0: camera thing. It was looking rough there for a little bit. I see myself, and I just hate that guy. So I've been trying to shed some poundage. We're getting there, but
1: I blame the couches.
0: The couches suck.
1: They're not a good look.
0: It just pushes everything. Yeah,
1: and then when
0: the
1: you got a cortisol belly like me, it accentuates. It looks like a stack of pancakes.
0: Yeah, it does look like a stack of pancakes. It's a great transition. It's why you're the best in the business, Joe. Because it does. It's almost like they designed it to make you feel bad about yourself to do something about it. It's like a weight loss thing more than a comfortable couch thing. They want you to be better.
1: You're right. It does. When you look at yourself on television and it doesn't look good,
0: it's horrible.
1: You want to make life changes.
0: Yeah.
1: Speaking of that, life changes. Street Team Joe today is wearing a shirt from Mr. Sid. Shout out Hooch. Hooch also lost weight and donated his clothing to Street Team Joe. And I told Joe he better grab that. Skaz is shaking his head. What are you shaking your head at?
2: Street Team Joe wearing a Mr. Sid shirt and gym shorts.
1: That's funny. Now that's Sid Royale right there.
0: He's halfway there. Until somebody gives him pants, what's he supposed to do?
1: Did you get any pants? Did Hooch give you any pants? No pants.
0: No pants.
1: We'll work on that.
0: I respect it because I'm getting free clothes. I'm wearing the free clothes. I'm not buying stuff to match it. That's ridiculous. Now you're making me do something. Now you're making me spend money.
1: Tops on instead of the tarps off.
0: Yeah, keep it
1: tarps on. All right, Keegan, we have phone calls, but I want to introduce you. He's, of course, Boston's Enter the Chat. He writes for various outlets as well. Your thoughts on the Vita Vea. I was trying to make the case of moving Milton Williams over a little bit. Why move him over? Why don't you just put him and Vita Vea together, have Christian Barmore be your rotating defensive tackle, and you just crush the pass rush through the interior instead of from the outside?
0: Right. I mean, in this day and age, this version of the NFL, all those guys are kind of interchangeable, right? Like, they can play the three guys you mentioned, Vita Vea, Milton Williams, Christian Barmore, they can play pretty much every position on the defensive line. So it's all about gaining depth, not necessarily pushing people around and putting them out of position. There is no out of position. And with the guys that you are facing in your division, you know, Josh Allen, and we'll see about Malik Willis out in Miami, but he can move around a little bit. What did we hear for 20 years with Tom Brady? It's all about pressure up the middle. That's how you actually impact an opposing quarterback. So I'm all for Vita Vea. Vita Vea is one of those guys that you fall in love with him quickly, and it'll never go away. Like, he could fall off a cliff, and I'll still believe, just because it's the archetype is just a big-ass Samoan guy who kicks people's butts. That's awesome. I'll take that guy any day of the week.
1: Yeah, I mean, listen, back in the day, if you remember Ted Washington.
0: Oh, yeah.
1: I called him Mount Washington.
0: That's right.
1: They traded for him. And when Teddy Bruschi and those guys would say he is unbelievable because they could get so many tackles,
0: yeah,
1: because he would just center of gravity not move.
0: Two-gapping.
1: I don't know, man. I know it's not sexy on the radio, but the two-gap,
0: yeah.
1: He's an interior pass rush. Donald did it.
0: Yeah. I mean, that's a one-of-one player,
1: was
0: right?
1: Was there a Tommy Kelly, old Bear, played for the Patriots for a little bit?
0: Tommy Kelly was a good player with
1: really
0: the Bears.
1: He was really good from the interior.
0: But that's a thing that I don't want to say they don't have, because Kyrus Tonga did it last year. He's obviously gone now. It's something you can find, that two-gapper, early down, run stuffer. To be able to find a guy who can do that and also pass or rush the passer to the level that Vita Vea does, like, that's rare. There are 15 guys in the NFL that can probably do it to the level that he does it. So, yeah, like, you want that player. It's just, what are you willing to give up? What are they looking for if they do trade him? And how long can you project? Because if you trade for him, I would imagine you're going to look to pay him. You're not going to just trade for 1 year. Unless,
1: yeah,
0: let's go for it. Let's go win a Super Bowl.
1: Yeah, because think about it. If they go on a run and he plays well, he's going to get tons of – he'll be 32.
0: Yeah.
1: I mean, who knows? Buffalo could get him or –
0: but he's a guy,
1: other.
0: Like – I know you look at him and he doesn't look like Calais Campbell, but they play a similar game. Calais Campbell's like 42 years old, and he's still playing. Yeah. So those guys, if they take care of their body, they can last. And I don't pretend to know what Vita Vea wants to do in the future, but if that's a guy who intends on continuing to play for as long as he's good, I think he can last a long time. So, yeah, a second or a third contract at this point isn't off the table.
1: Wonder if the Rams could get him.
0: They probably will. Aaron Donald will come out of retirement.
1: Second round pick. See you later.
0: Yeah, they'll trade for Vita Vea. They'll have 62 sacks between like four guys. It'll be ridiculous.
1: Miles Garrett too. I made a joke about it, but are the Patriots a little thin after? When you look at Christian Barmore and Milton Williams, according to our lads, they have Barmore listed as a defensive end along with Milton Williams with Corey Durden in the middle. I know they play a little bit of a different defense, but Leonard Taylor, Eric Gregory, who's okay, Joshua Farmer, and Jeremiah Farms. Those are your other backups there.
0: Jeremiah Farms has been around for like 5 years, and he's never done anything other than stick around, which... all the credit to him. He's going to end up getting a pension out of it because he can't die. But yeah, it's a lot of stuff. I mean, I really like Corey Durden. I genuinely think he's a good player. That was like a waiver wire find who quickly found his way into the rotation behind Tonga as one of your top two defensive tackles. And the way they played last year and the way you'll expect them to play this year is it's not necessarily, well, we don't have so many spots for Milton Williams and Christian Barmore. Like, those guys are going to find reps on the edge. They're going to find reps on late downs, head up with a tackle instead of playing on the inside. That interior on early downs is what you're really looking for right now. I think Durden is fine there. Like, he's okay. But Vita Vea immediately makes that a really good group. You'll never be as good as the Rams because they're insane over there, but that becomes a strength of your defense, which... we talked to Barth earlier on Boston's Enter the Chat, talking kind of about the defense as a whole and how it can be greater than the sum of the parts. Because if you look at the edge rushers, those kind of stand-up outside linebackers, it's really thin. Like, Draymond Jones kind of fits that mold now. He's lost a ton of weight. They can play him there. But behind him, you're talking about, you know, Harold Landry, whose knee is held together by, like, scotch tape, Braden Swinson, who's the Elijah Ponder, the undrafted rookie, like guys who do not have a pedigree. And then at linebacker, off-ball linebacker, have fun behind Robert Spillane because those guys suck. I'm sorry. Christian Ellis isn't a great player. He's fine, and you paid him, but it's not great. I don't feel great about that. And then everybody else at that linebacker spot is essentially a special teamer. So you got a great secondary. You've got a great interior defensive line, and the depth isn't terrible, but... if there are opportunities to add even where you're already strong, it's going to make the overall unit better. Sorry, Keegan, I nerded out on you.
1: No, it's okay because I want them to – adding Vita Vea, it's just a luxury. And why go out and spend on Jadeveon Clowney?
0: Right.
1: When you have a guy at 1 year, whatever, maybe you just kind of give him half the money guaranteed. Or maybe he already got the money and you just say, hey, man – you go play it out.
0: Play out the string, yep.
1: You know, you could make a case that a lot of Patriots who have been there make money after.
0: Yeah, I mean, that's kind of what they do, right?
1: They bring in guys. Well, didn't have to get the greatest contract, but it kept him in the league.
0: He made more money after signing with New England on that one-year deal than he ever would have if he tried to take a two- or a three-year deal elsewhere. This is a place, and even... it's different, right? This isn't under Bill Belichick. It's a Mike Vrabel's team. He's going to run things differently, but there's still kind of that same idea of we can identify talent, and even if we're not looking to bring these guys in and turn them into every down players and superstars and get them these huge contracts, you can give them an opportunity to show, hey, this is what I do really well. And if I can do it really well here, come give me an opportunity to do it there. And you're just going to have to pay me a little bit more than they paid me. Like, you need to be first to these guys. I like that you mentioned Chaisson. You need to be the first to LaVon Chaisson and be like, hey, we'll give you 70% of the snaps. Figure it out. And if you can, you're going to go make money on the other end, and we'll shake your hand and say thank you for your service and let you go make money elsewhere. That's what they've always done. It doesn't change because you're under new management, let's say.
1: What do you think right now is the biggest story of camp and the most fabricated story of camp?
0: Ooh. Well, we talked about it earlier. I think you're closer to fabrication on the Christian Gonzalez thing than I am. Let's start there. Robert Kraft coming out. It's Patriots, guys. We've got puppies right, all over the dogs. Place. Come get a puppy for free down at One Patriot Place. I'm going to talk to the media. I'm going to talk to them about my puppies. And the first time he's asked about Christian Gonzalez, he decides, I'm drawing the line in the sand. we've offered Christian Gonzalez a contract that'll make him the highest paid player in Patriots history, highest paid cornerback in NFL history. I didn't hear anything about the guarantees, because what all these guys are looking for is guaranteed money. They're not looking for a number on paper that they're never going to reach because it's incentive-based, or they have to stay healthy the entire time and not get cut, or if they get traded, it changes things. They can't do that. So for him to come out and frame it the way he framed it, I don't want to call it disingenuous, but it was very clearly not telling the whole story, which sucks and is gross. And then Christian Gonzalez comes out on the other end and says, we're not doing that. I'm not going to talk through the media. I'll leave it to my agent, my team, and this team, and they'll figure it out. And without saying, and I said this a little bit earlier, and I stand by it, without saying, hey, don't listen to that old man. He's lying. He's trying to play this game with me, and I'm not about playing these games. He said, we're not going to talk about it. He took the high road. So respect to Christian Gonzalez, but I know damn well he's not signing anything that doesn't include $100 million guaranteed and $32 million AAV. So until Robert Kraft comes out and says, we're going to sign Christian Gonzalez to $100 million guaranteed, and we're going to make him the highest paid cornerback, average annual value in the NFL, anything he says doesn't mean anything. It's garbage.
1: I usually get the sniffer out.
0: I hate that. I've got the sniffer out.
1: So you have it out. Somehow the other night when Kraft spoke,
0: I came
1: on the air and I went, well, Robert Kraft, did I say something there? Whenever Skaz looks at me, I feel like I swore.
0: Did I say something?
1: But anyways, Kraft spoke, and it was like, all right, there he is. He said it. He just went out publicly and said he's going to sign Christian Gonzalez. In my head, I didn't think of it as, is he negotiating through the media?
0: That's the first thing I thought.
1: Something they never did.
0: Right.
1: No, never.
0: Yeah, because Bill told him, shut up, Robert. Talk about the puppies.
1: So I didn't... At first, I go, all right, well, they're going to pay everybody. It's a new regime. Bill Belichick's gone. Now,
0: right,
1: but,
0: right.
1: But just so you know, that's how smooth Kraft is. That's how smooth he – you didn't let him off the hook.
0: No.
1: For me, I just went, all right, well, he's going to make – because right. I do feel like you just pay him. This is what you do in the league now. You don't – and the other thing is, again, who was the last first-round pick that they actually gave an extension to? Dante Hightower, how many years ago?
0: 14 years since they drafted him.
1: Just do it. And right. If you don't want him in a year or two, you trade him. But like, this is why I don't want to make it a story. Mm-hmm. It's so dumb.
0: It is stupid.
1: Like when Drake May comes up next year, you give him all the money
0: but
1: too.
0: That's why it's so annoying, because it's dumb. Why would Robert Kraft, and you said like, maybe he's good at this, right? He made you just, oh, whatever. To me, I saw it and I thought, yeah, this guy's a billionaire businessman. He knows what he's doing. He knows exactly what he's doing. And I think he gets by on, he's the cute old guy. He's little. He stumbles over his words sometimes.
1: He's got dogs.
0: He's got dogs.
1: Yeah.
0: His wife's hot.
1: Yeah.
0: She's younger than him. It's
1: she's
0: great.
1: A doctor or something.
0: Yeah, it's great. It's awesome. We love Robert Kraft, right? But there's a little bit of a shark, let's say, a businessman who's willing to kind of stab his own guy in the back a little bit if it's going to save him some money. And that's what I saw in saying that. And I saw the same thing with Christian Gonzalez saying, I don't want to talk about it, right? We're not going to do this through the media. Wasn't him talking to members of the media like, don't ask me those questions. It was him talking to Robert Kraft saying, keep your mouth shut when it comes to talking to these guys, because it's going to be between us behind closed doors. So respect to Christian Gonzalez on it. That, to me, there's no fabrication there. That is exactly what's going on. It was Robert Kraft trying to use the media to his advantage, and Christian Gonzalez shutting it down like he shuts down wide receivers. He's the best.
1: Ooh, okay. Shutting it down like he shuts down wide receivers. Let's put a pin in that.
0: Okay.
1: I asked you what the most fabricated story was. Was that it?
0: No. That was I was like, no, that's we can't do. We're not doing the Christian Gonzalez is fabricated. The most fabricated.
1: Hang on,
0: one.
1: Hold it. Hold it.
0: All right.
1: We'll tease it. It's because
0: we got a break.
1: Well, I'm going to take some calls, but
0: okay.
1: We should go to break. But you know how it rolls here on the Night Show. How about let's start with Pete in Pembroke. Hi, Pete.
3: Hey, what's up, fellas? How's it going?
0: What's going on?
3: A couple thoughts I want to throw at you, boys. So, Joe, when you were talking about shifting, I forget if you said Milton Williams or Barmore right outside of the of the guard. I love what you're saying there. I think that actually fits the Patriots defense really well. I'm curious to what you guys think about, you know, what about a 5-2 kind of front? I mean, right now that's not what they're projecting, but I mean, if you sign Vita Vea or trade for him, rather, that opens up a ton. And aren't they thin at linebacker as well?
1: Yep. Yeah, it could help them in a few different areas. I would say Vita Vea is more of a nose tackle.
0: Yeah, I mean, he's not lining up outside of a guard ever, really. You're paying that guy, he's, what, 350 pounds, and he makes a lot of money, but you're paying that guy to take up two of those offensive linemen to make everybody else better. I know you mentioned his sack numbers, and it's impressive that he's got 25 throughout his career with how big he is in the position he plays, but his job is to make everybody else's lives easier. Think of Vince Wilfork and what he did for those defenses. That's what Vita Vea would come here to do. It's the same thing.
1: Let's talk to Justin and Lynn. Hi, Justin.
4: Hey, Keegan. Hey, Joe. I just want to talk about Curtis Mead's injury because the injury bothers me. The injury bothers me the way that it was reported. And I 6 to 8 weeks, you know, I don't expect to see him again this year. But the way that it went down just really bothers me.
1: Hey, Justin, do you watch the show on Nesson?
4: Yeah, I watch Keegan and you, Joe.
1: Yeah, do you ever see Keegan on TV?
4: Yes, I do. I saw him today.
1: Yeah, what do you think of him?
4: He seems good.
0: Thank you, Justin.
4: He seems good.
0: I appreciate that.
1: So you like him? You're saying you like him?
4: Yeah, I do.
0: You might be the only one, because we get calls on three things. It's people hitting on Lucy. It's asking Joe for recommendations, and it's people who hate my guts. They don't like me at all. And it's because I'm negative about the baseball team. And when you're negative about the baseball team on the network that the baseball team plays on, people don't like that too much.
1: What you'll notice about the Sports Hub here is the age demographic's a little different than
0: Nesson. A little different.
1: The Nesson listener is 55 plus?
0: Yeah.
1: Probably.
0: Can I give a peek behind the curtain? I probably shouldn't say it, but I'm going to do it. They did not like that I said that guy's been retired for 15 years today, talking about one of our calls. Like, they didn't like that. And sure, I get it, right? But it's true. The majority of the people calling are retired. They're sitting. If you're sitting and watching TV at 4 o'clock, you're not going to work most of the time, buddy. And so I call it like I see it. That guy, it's okay.
1: Yeah, there was a guy named Mexico.
0: He doesn't like me.
1: Who said that he likes the show because we give both sides. And he thinks we're going to compete with Felger and Mess.
0: He did say that.
1: Which is laughable.
0: Yeah.
1: We're not trying to compete with Felger and Mess.
0: No.
1: It is funny because when I saw Felger, he goes, going up against us. I go, are you really concerned?
0: No.
1: Are you really concerned?
0: The great
1: and Naz
0: thing,
1: doesn't even give it a sniff.
0: No, he hasn't. That's exactly what I was going to say. I feel like the great thing about their dynamic is Felger can, maybe he's trying to use it as a little bit of motivation, like a little shot in the arm, but he knows it's not true. Yeah. Felger doesn't. I mean, Maz, he's never even thought for a second about it.
1: Yeah,
0: like most people.
1: He hasn't. All right, well, we'll take a break. I see you guys lined up on the phone, 617-779-0985. You can join us on YouTube. Just go to YouTube.com, search 98.5 The Sports Hub, and boom, you'll see us right there. We got 152 people watching. Can we get that up, everybody? Can we get to 200? I was going to say, if we get to 200, I'll eat 200 pancakes, but that's not going to work out tonight.
0: We've made too many promises between the two of us for the folks at home.
1: Yeah. Keegan, has been down on the Red Sox this year.
0: Call it like I see it.
1: We'll do some Red Sox talk. We see you on the phones. And what's the most fabricated story about camp? Because the pads come on tomorrow. We'll take a quick break. I'm Joe Murray. Keegan Stiefel's here from Nesson, 98.5 The Sports Hub. 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

0: All right, back here on 98.5 The Sports Up. To ride with me. We have Liverpool versus Wrexham on right now. Any familiar Liverpool? Not during your Nesson days?
1: Got a damn thing. No.
0: Have you ever seen Liverpool on at Nesson?
1: No.
0: Oh,
1: no.
0: I have.
1: Have you?
0: And you've been there more than I have.
1: So the thing is like, yeah, they owned by the same people. Doesn't make me a soccer fan. I can't do it. I just can't get into it.
0: Skaz and I have been. I mean, Skaz is a real footy.
1: Yeah.
0: He's Mr. Footsie.
1: Mr. Footsie's.
0: He's Mr. Footsie's. Oh. And we already got into the pedicure thing, so we're not going to.
1: No toes on this show.
0: We're not elaborating on that one. I'll share it right now, actually. I'll share it right now so everybody can see it. But we know about last night and what Dan Orlovsky said.
1: Right.
0: So I'm not going to. I shared it at Joey Murr right now on Twitter if you want to go take a look at it.
1: You talking about our clip or his clip?
0: I just shared our clip.
1: Okay. All right.
0: Not his clip.
1: You get both in the 2-1. Yeah.

0: Yeah, it's all
1: aggregated.
0: It's all in there. But Skaz and I, for those that don't know, maybe you know this, but because we've had some of the Revs people on Nesson as well, but there's been some sort of pancake gate.
1: Yeah.
0: And on the broadcast, the MLS broadcast on Apple Television, we found out that pancakes were banned from the facility.
1: Can I just say for you guys and for this show, to make Major League Soccer interesting, that league hasn't been able to do it, and you guys are able to do it. So well done.
0: You know, Skaz, is that a victory lap?
1: I've never cared about that league. Messi came over, and I was like, whatever. And then you guys in the pancakes.
0: So good listen, stuff. The Red Sox are known for premature victory laps. I'm not ready to do one just yet.
1: I've been around the team too much.
0: Premature victory. But I already put it out there. We said this last night. For every goal they score the rest of the year, I will eat a pancake for every goal.
1: I think that's fair. I mean, how many are they scoring? What's the average?
0: Hey, Street Team Joe, can you look up how many games are remaining for the Revs this year? And then look up, so if there's like 15 games, if they get two goals a game, that's 30, right?
1: 30, right.
0: It's a lot of pancakes right there. But anyways, yes, I hope the Revs get in on this because, yes, soccer has been interesting. The MLS, on the other hand, even though I'm watching a random friendly right now.
2: 18 games, it looks.
0: 18. Oh!
2: Quick check.
0: So two goals a game, 36.
1: 36 pancakes.
0: Could we get 40
2: Done.
0: Pancakes?
2: We could eat 40 pancakes.
0: Done.
1: That's my question. Is it a solo Joe, or is it however many people you can get in?
0: Everyone's getting in on it.
2: The night show it's a group project.
1: I like that. That's fair.
0: I want everybody with bibs on, you know?
1: Joe, you're a man of the people.
0: That's right. But I will
1: bring people together.
0: I will wear my sneakers, and I will wear a shirt. But yes, I stand by that. So
1: okay.
0: I got to hit up Adam over at the Revs and let him know about this because he's...
1: This can be a nice family bonding activity for you guys, too. You got Street Team Joe in there. Riley, all the interns. That's how you want to do it. You want to get everybody in and knock it out as a team.
0: Most fabricated story of Patriots camp so far without pads?
1: I mean, it's got to be Kayshon Booty, right? Like I think a lot of people, and I haven't been down there, so it's hard to say, well, I've seen this. But everybody I've talked to is like, this guy's making the team. There's no way, with the importance of what he's done with his relationship with Drake May, how he's being used, there's no way that they're trading him, let alone trying to find a way to fit other guys on the roster over him. So fabrication in terms of the people who are fighting back, trying to find a reason to trade him. I know we had a caller earlier who said they would trade Kayshon Booty for Vita Vea. I just don't think there's any chance he's off this roster.
0: I think it's fabricated is that Drake May and AJ Brown aren't having a connection.
1: Sure. Maybe I haven't given that enough thought because I see that and I think of every year I've ever been down there and that the quarterback looks bad 3 days in and everybody loses their minds.
0: He did last year too, remember?
1: Yeah, they all do. It's just kind of how it goes. I mean, I remember, and I was in high school at this time, but when Garoppolo came in and had a better first week than Brady and everybody's like, whoa, maybe Garoppolo, he's pushing for the job. It's like, no, it's these guys, especially guys who are kind of entrenched in that starting role, everything they do early on is through the motions. And then you start to kind of pick it up, and when you start installing the new stuff, that's when they're more locked in. So that has never bothered me. The idea of 10-1 the last few years in New England, that's I don't like number 10 thrown to number 1. It's not a good track record recently.
0: I have a downtown card that's Mac Jones, Jalen Polk. Still holds its value, though, because Drake May is on the card, not Jalen Polk.
1: Oh, Drake May. So not Mac Jones. So I thought you said Mac Jones.
0: So what Jalen they do Polk. Is they're called downtowns. They're like special cards, like case hits.
1: Okay.
0: So they'll put Drake May on it, but then they'll put like who their like
1: number
0: receiver
1: one receiver
0: would be.
1: Yeah.
0: And they're worth like CeeDee Lamb, Dak Prescott, worth like $1,500, right?
1: Well,
0: it's worth big money.
1: Are they autographed or is
0: no,
1: it just...
0: Well, no. Most downtowns aren't, but...
1: But they're short.
0: But numbers. The Drake May... Jalen Polk, the other day I saw $325 and I went, huh.
1: Hmm.
0: Because
1: you have that?
0: I have a Brady rookie card, but it's him in some other stiff that they drafted in the 7th round.
1: It's like a fullback or something.
0: Yeah, I'll find it, but it's still worth $200 even though the other guy's on the card.
1: Oh, he's dragging the value down, though. It's not what it could be. That the card thing is so interesting.
0: I'll find it.
1: I got way into him during COVID. I thought I was going to do the Joe Murray. I was going to start a business. I was going to flip them. And then my first two investments were N'Keal Harry and Mac Jones, and that ended it immediately.
0: All right, so maybe you've seen this card before, but it's Dave.
1: I have seen the card.
0: Dave Staschelski.
1: Is he a fullback or a tight end?
0: Tight end, it says here. I think he was in the Brady Sixes, like his roommate.
1: They were like rookie. So do you remember the Patriots, the Dynasty documentary, and they had a bunch of found footage? He's the guy that kept videotaping Brady.
0: $129 right now on eBay.
1: It's not bad.
0: So that guy's killing the price.
1: That guy's killing it. Because that card would be what, $800, $900
0: If it was him, yeah. Brady rookies are started $1,500, and some of them are $50,000.
1: Ridiculous. Well, the grading is the big thing.
0: That one graded right now PSA 8, which would almost be raw, 125. So a 9 or a 10 would be $200 for sure. Bucks, so I won't get into that stuff, but we have calls.
1: All right.
0: And people want to talk to us at 617-779-0985. Tommy's in Lynn. Tommy!
3: What's up, Joe? What's up, Joe? Who's the guy that's with you again? I want to say I do watch the Messing shows once in a
1: while.
3: Figure
1: it out. So. Dig deep into the brain.
0: Who did you know anybody else on the show?
3: You, Joe Murray. I know you on there.
0: Who else?
3: Joe, I got a question.
0: Come on, Tommy.
1: He's not doing it.
0: His name is Keegan.
3: Keegan?
1: I'll take Keith. Keegan.
3: All right. So, Joe Murray, I want to talk about some hockey stuff. How about Macklin Celebrini?
0: It's a lot of money.
3: A big extension, a big payday from the NHL.
0: Yep.
3: And that makes him the highest paid player. And, Joe, guess what? I have a nice Vegas Knights jersey, a Jack Eichel jersey.
0: Ooh.
3: You know I'm a big BU guy, so I support all my BU Terrier guys.
0: Hey, we got an intern from BU. Did you know that?
3: No, who is it?
0: His name's Derek.
3: Derek the intern. Derek, I'm glad that you're a big BU guy. Hopefully I meet you this year at some BU games. I go to a lot of those.
0: All right.
3: And
0: hey, did you know that Keegan was from Salem?
1: From Salem, yeah. Right down the road. I lived right on the border.
3: Oh, Joe, if you're not doing anything, August 2nd, that's my birthday. The spot to be Sunday night, 9 o'clock. Karaoke at O'Neill's in Salem.
1: Oh, yeah. O'Neill's in Salem. You're talking my language, Tommy. Maybe I'll come by.
3: You know Big Dave. You know Dave Gugliotta. We call him Big Dave.
0: Did you know that Dave was when I got hired at 1510, my first job ever, I was the associate producer for Big Dave.
1: And now he works at O'Neill's.
0: And now he's the DJ at O'Neill's.
1: Whoa, that's crazy.
3: Yeah, he hosts his karaoke there every Sunday night. We have a nice big crowd.
0: How big would you say Big Dave is?
3: I don't know. How big you think he is? How tall you think he is?
0: I think he's 6'7".
1: Oh, so he is Big
3: Dave.
0: Oh, he's Big Dave.
1: It's not just like...
0: Yeah, who's bigger, me or Big Dave?
3: Big Dave. Yeah. He got you beat.
0: I know. He really does. Imagine two dudes that big as running a show for some guys.
1: I love that.
3: Yeah, and Joe, I got something to say about the Patriots.
0: Yeah.
3: They need to pay Christian Gonzalez his money, and I want A.J. Brown and Drake May to be on the same page this year because it seems like Kayshawn Booty's having a good year so far at camp so far.
0: That's right. They're going to be in pads tomorrow.
1: Tommy, can I ask you a question?
3: Yeah.
1: What's your contract figure for Christian Gonzalez? Give me figures, numbers, years and money.
3: How much do you think he should get, Joe? What do you think?
1: I'm asking you, Tommy.
3: How about $7 million? Is $7 million good? Is that a lot of good money right there?
1: No, he'd laugh you out of the building. He wouldn't be.
0: How about 70 plus 30?
3: Yes, 100. That would be good. Second highest paid corner in the league.
0: I heard you met our old intern Dawson recently.
3: I did at Fenway Park last Wednesday afternoon when the streak was going, when there was 15.
0: Yeah, what'd he tell you?
3: He says, I know Joe Murray. Joe Murray's the man. I work with him on the night show. Yeah. Our boy that works there as security, Joe. Yep. He does a good job. You know who I'm talking about. Our boy Anthony.
0: Anthony, yep. Anthony gets more play on our show than anybody. It used to be Bird. Bird doesn't work at Fenway anymore, though.
3: I know. How come Bird doesn't work there anymore, Joe?
0: He works at the Garden now.
3: I know. He gets the big gig now.
0: That's right.
3: All right,
0: hey,
3: Joe,
0: you know what, Tommy? When's the last time you've rapped? Can you tell Keegan that you have a rap album?
3: So I did a rap album last year, and it was basically stuff with the sports hub. Like, I had a song about Drake May, a song about Street Meat.
1: Oh, Keegan. Street Meat.
3: Here's a song that I want to say a freestyle for you.
0: Okay. Here we go.
3: You ready?
0: I'm ready.
3: Yep. All right. Hey, yo, it's Tommy from Lynn. I'm on hold with 98.5. Me and Joe Murray and Keegan are talking to each other right now. Macklin Celebrini just got a big payday from the Sox. Let's go, Celebrini. Put up some goals like you did last year.
0: Hey!
1: That was incredible.
0: All right, Tommy.
1: Oh, yeah. Well done, Tommy.
0: Happy
1: well
0: birthday,
3: love you guys.
0: Buddy. Take
3: All
0: care.
3: Right.
0: All right, bye-bye. Have you met Tommy from Lynn? Have you heard of Tommy from Lynn?
1: No. First time.
0: Legend.
1: Clearly. I mean, I respect it. One of my favorite things about your show, Joe, is that it's not just the Joe show. It's the Joe and all of his callers and his producers.
0: So it's Skaz, me, and the callers.
1: And the interns.
0: And the interns.
1: It's everybody.
0: True,
1: you involve everybody,
0: and,
1: which I appreciate.
0: Well, Luis, our custodian, sometimes does a cameo every once in a while. He usually just passes through.
1: Yeah, he's in and out. I feel like he gets the job done.
0: One night, the Hardy Boys were here, Matt and Jeff.
1: Big fan.
0: Come to find out, there was groupies outside waiting for them.
1: What?
0: And I guess Luis was friends with them. And then when I saw the next day, when I saw Luis, he goes, John Cena tonight? And I'm like, no.
1: No.
0: I can't get John Cena.
1: Well, I mean, if you got to one up the Hardy Boys, it's got to be John Cena, right? There's not much further you could get. Not much higher than the Hardy Boys. So.
4: I was not supposed to do, but the coffee stand.
0: This is the Street Meat song.

0: Rancho Marie.
1: I mean, I can't believe I made it. I made it in a song, Keegan.
2: That. Why isn't he cutting audio for 98.5? That's. Did you produce that sketch?
1: No, no. Actually, he had like a.
3: That's on Spotify.
1: And dude, he had an actually professional person produce that for him.
3: Yeah, that's on Spotify. Yeah.
2: Oh, so he didn't produce it himself.
1: If you go Tommy from Lynn on Spotify, it's there, buddy.
2: Guess what I'm listening to on the way home tonight.
1: There's other ones too about people from the station, which I think is kind of funny.
2: All right, Tommy from Lynn. That's my.
1: Yeah. So that's the thing. The difference between radio and television is there's like inside jokes with radio.
2: Yeah. Well, you've been doing it long enough.
1: Yeah, but on television, though, people don't get the inside jokes.
2: No.
1: Like, if I say we got a show to do today, some people just have no clue what I mean by that.
2: Right.
1: But, yeah, there, Keegan, the one thing I will say is I didn't realize people liked me. But, like,
2: it's
1: when we...
2: problem
1: but
2: have.
1: When we go out, I see people, and they're like, hey, Joe! And it's like, it's kind of like trying to... You know in Goodfellas when he didn't snitch? It's
2: yeah,
1: the beginning
2: yeah.
1: of the movie. He
2: and they
1: and they're like, hey, come on. Yeah. And they start putting like money in
2: you
1: his
2: got
1: pocket.
2: Pinched. You didn't, yeah, you didn't tell on him.
1: It's like, especially at a
2: they
1: bar.
2: They saved Tommy.
1: That's right. But at a bar, like, it's like one day me and Bird went to a bar down the Cape, okay?
2: Okay.
1: And we're like, hey, it's Joe and Bird. The whole place cleared out to give us a spot at the bar. I didn't think we had that kind of power,
2: bad.
1: Man.
2: You know, I'll tell you the opposite of this, right? So Joe goes out. People love him. People are like, Joe, it's Joe. When I, like, the only time I ever get recognized, it's by people who I loosely know, like somebody I went to middle school with, and then they'll text my friends and be like, hey, remember that kid Keegan? Why is he on TV right now? Why did I turn on the radio and he was talking with Joe Murray?
1: Just so you know, if, all right, I've been doing this 20 years now so I can say it.
2: Okay.
1: Anyone you grew up with who sees you being successful is going to be a hater.
2: Oh, they hate. And guess what? I love it.
1: Yeah, it's just get used to that. That is a thing. Anybody. I have guys who call in from Hyde Park all the time and share stuff. I bought bad weed from Joe Murray once, you know? It happens, right?
2: I've got a couple.
3: A couple times.
2: I got a text. Shout out to.
3: Yeah, Joe Murray was buying me beers.
1: Oh, yeah, that was...
2: I was underage.
1: I don't believe that story, even though I do remember that kid. I don't believe the story.
3: I don't think that's going to hold up in court, Joe.
2: Statute of limitations.
1: No, these dudes gave me money to go get them booze. And I, at the time, could get in.
2: Right?
1: And
3: hey, mister.
1: But they said I got them, like, Red Dog beer. That's not true.
2: You've never bought Red Dog?
1: I always got the fine Natty
3: the finest.
2: Natty Light. Yeah.
1: Natty Light might have been the worst that I would get.
3: Old English?
1: No, Natty
2: Old style?
1: And don't get me wrong. Did I get a Stides every once in a while or a Cobra 40 every
2: Schlitz?
1: Once in a while? Yeah. Oh, God, awful. But yeah, some guy. And when he told me that story, I'm like, doesn't add up.
2: Yeah.
1: So I feel like it was a lie. Maybe they just thought that I got them bad booze.
2: Maybe it was just a guy named Joe and they just assumed.
1: No, his name was Berkey, of course. Right. Berkey from Boston. Yeah.
2: Well, I want to give a shout. Shout out Jack Craw. I got a text while we were on. He said, "Why did I just turn on the radio and you were on talking with Joe Murray?" So they, but he wasn't a dink about it. He was like, "Wow, good for you. You're doing a great job." So shout out to Jack.
1: Can
2: That's
1: you,
2: nice.
1: Hey, Jack, thank you.
2: I'll tell him to call in.
1: Thank you, man. All right, let's go to break. 617-779-0985. Keegan, Joe, you're the man. Keegan, you're cool too.
2: All right, I'll take it. That's more positive than anything I get on Nesson. That's
1: actually. Let's take one more call before we get to the break here. Mason,
4: very funny.
1: Mason,
4: because like I'm talking my TikTok, and they haven't accepted me on the radio. And this is a science experiment because it's fucking wild.
1: Ah, dummy up! Come on,
2: dump it. Can't say that.
1: He said he was a science experiment.
3: It was a science experiment, Joe.
2: They're going to let me on the radio. It's blank wild. Is that what
3: I think
2: got?
3: He was maybe on his TikTok live, possibly.
1: Oh,
3: and
1: he
3: trying
1: could have
3: to
1: been
3: call
1: calling
3: in.
1: Me on TikTok wow. live. I've
3: it
1: never.
3: Seemed, maybe.
2: And he screwed it up.
3: Yeah, you can't do that.
2: Did you get
3: yeah.
2: it in time, Skess?
3: Oh, of course. All of course. Right. I mean, that's kind
2: You're the
3: of
2: best in the
3: standard practice yeah, on the yeah. night show.
1: That thing
3: you
1: got
3: to be ready to go.
1: That thing is worn out.
2: Hands hovering over the
3: Oh, yeah.
1: We might need some WD-40 for
3: you
1: that
3: see
1: thing.
3: See Hyde Park
1: point.
3: On the call screen or something
1: yeah,
3: like that.
2: Dump it.
1: Denham, West Roxbury, Rosendale, Hyde Park, Jamaica Plain. It's a dump city, baby. the chat just heard that. And I like that we're on
2: delay.
1: Do
2: those get through on YouTube?
1: Oh, yeah.
3: The
1: stream wins.
3: The stream always wins.
2: Good. I like that.
1: We can say whatever we want technically on the stream. We just can't let it go over the air.
2: Right.
1: That's kind of the... We haven't had any of those on Nesson, huh?
2: No, I almost slipped the other day, but I caught myself. So the callers, I mean, they screen those. They could throw the bleep on it. So we're good on that end.
1: Thank God. Yeah. We do this thing called crash outs, everybody, where people can just call in and really just crash out about anything. And you can call this number, 617-582-2428. And it's a message service. So you can be like, yeah, I was listening to Joe and Keegan the other night, and they were rapping about sausages.
2: You mentioned crash outs. I'm going to crash out real quick before we go to break. If you call that number, it has to be genuine. We get the worst kind of people, they just want to hear their voice on TV or on the radio. So they call and they fabricate something, or they talk in a fake Boston accent, or they're hammered and they really don't have anything to say. Those ones are kind of funny, actually. But have something to say. Don't just call the call. I need something. You got to give me energy. I'm sitting on a couch in a studio with three other people, and that's it. And there's lights beaming down on me. I need you to give me energy, and they just never do. It's always like, yeah, you guys suck. I'll hang up and listen. Like, give me something. A guy called and talked about my socks the other day. That's good stuff. That's what we need.
1: Well, we like good socks, everybody. Hey, speaking of the socks.
2: Oh, that's
1: what a transition. We'll hit the headline here. Keegan Stiefel of Nesson. He's in the studio right now, and we're going to hit the headline here. It's 98.5 The Sports Hub.
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1: Red Sox in action tonight. They'll take on who? The homeless A's in Sacramento, who can't even afford a machine to do screenings. But, hey, they'll pitch Patrick Sandoval tonight. They will not play Jaron Duran. I wonder why. He's out. The Patriots' first full day of practice in pads tomorrow. The Bucks, Vita Vea, he's asking for a trade, and the Patriots are one of the teams interested in. The San Jose Sharks, they've signed Macklin Celebrini to a very big deal. It's so big, it's the biggest ever. It's 5 years, $94 million. Headlines, they are brought to you by our good friends, because they are our good friends over at Boston Prolotherapy. Don't let joint pain keep you off the court, course, or trail. Eliminate that pain with Dr. Franke of Boston Prolotherapy. I'm Joe Murray.
0: Don't go anywhere. There's more Joe Murray.
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0: Zola and Bertrand get you through the midday. Joe Murray gets you right through the night.
1: I actually spoke with women today.
0: On the Sports Hub.

0: right, Becker at 90 in front. Street Team Joe's like Peyton Manning in the rain. He was here and then he left. Keegan, I don't mean to take up your airtime.
1: That's okay.
0: Do you mind staying a little bit?
1: Yeah, of course.
0: Okay, because that usually I tell you to stay for an hour and it just doesn't happen anyways.
1: Yeah, it's all right.
0: But just quickly on Street Team Joe, and we'll do in or out at the top of the hour. I commend Street Team Joe for always coming in, whether he's paid or not. Tonight, it's not. He also had this fantasy football thing that he wanted me to moderate for his group.
1: Okay.
0: They were going to pay me Cameo for it.
1: What's the Cameo fee?
0: Mine's $15.
1: All right.
0: But I didn't want to charge Street Team.
1: Of course. It's a friends and family.
0: So they came in and videoed me with a random lineup, and Street Team Joe got the second pick. So they all thought I was going to shenanigans it
1: right.
0: for him to get the top pick. But instead, we didn't do anything crazy.
1: And he still got the
0: no witchcraft.
1: Pick. No and, witchcraft.
0: He still got the second pick.
1: That's fate, is what you call that.
0: But Joe got ours. Tomorrow, he will be the associate producer of Zoe and Beetle tomorrow.
1: Very nice.
0: So he's moving up in the world.
1: Yeah, I'll be listening.
0: Going from nights to middays, which some people think that's a raise, or I don't know what. What do you call that, Skez? A
1: promotion.
0: A bump?
1: A bump? A little T-ski?
0: Skez, what do you call it when you go from filling in at night, being at night, to filling in middays? What do we call that?
2: It depends, Joe, you know?
1: Depends on if you like the middays or...
2: Yeah,
1: you
2: know?
0: I was looking for an answer from you.
2: I don't know what answer you're
0: always,
2: looking for.
0: You always get a good one-liner every once in a while there. I don't.
1: A lateral move, perhaps? Just moving right along?
0: Desperation?
2: Nah, I mean...
0: Mercy?
2: I would say it depends, Joe. You know? I heard some takes today on the midday that were pretty interesting.
0: You did?
2: I did, yeah.
0: Who was on midday today?
2: That would be Mark the Beetle Bertrand,
0: yep.
2: Mark the Bertle Bertrand, Tim McCone,
0: yeah, Timmy,
2: and Andy Hart.
1: Oh.
0: Got
1: to care to share with the class? Or
2: I mean, I'll play it for you if you guys want to hear it.
0: You know what? I do.
2: You want to hear it?
1: Sure.
0: So what, you want to set it up for?
2: No, not really. Okay, I'd like to just play it, and you guys give me a reaction.
0: All right,
2: they were talking about Jason Tatum and Jaylen Brown. I'll tell you that.
0: Let's do it.
3: Tatum's too nice of a guy.
4: 100%. I think that's among his faults in that area. I think that's one of the biggest.
3: He makes him probably a wonderful human. But
4: probably. And but, a good dad of those things.
3: Right, yes.
4: Maybe not a good dad. Well, let me strike that from the record. No. I didn't say he's not a good dad.
1: Huh?
0: So did he call him a good dad and then said maybe he's not a good dad?
2: I don't know, Andy Hart. I'd like to give him the benefit of the doubt and say that he was trying to make a point and he did a very bad job at it. And I think that's being kind.
1: Way to call it like it's...
0: So wait, real quick. What the hell does Jason Tatum and Jaylen Brown have anything to do with Jason Tatum being a dad?
2: I would say nothing, Joe. Personally, that's my opinion.
1: Can you hear me scratching my head on the mic?
0: Why? Can you play it again?
2: Sure. Happy to.
3: Tatum's too nice of a guy.
4: 100%. I think that's among his faults in that area. I think that's one of the biggest.
3: He makes him probably a wonderful human. But
4: probably. And but, a good dad of those things.
3: Right, yes.
4: Maybe not a good dad. Well, let me strike that from the record. No. I didn't say he's not a good dad.
2: So he does clarify. He does not say that he's not a good dad. I think it's, I believe they were talking about his leadership and the fact that because he's kind of a passive guy, sometimes you have to be tough on your own kids. I'll go back to my original point. I think he was trying to have a take in a situation where it's okay to just say nothing or, you know, not fabricate something just to have something to say. But who am I, Joe? So that was on the midday today. Usually when Scott Zolak's out, I would say the basketball talk gets better on that show. But in this case, I would say it got worse. But I do also find it interesting that the two biggest Jaylen Brown guys at the station are Scott Zolak and Andy Hart, and I'd imagine they both watch about the same amount of basketball, which is very little. So I think that speaks for itself.
0: Any comment, Keegan?
1: I would say, well put, Skaz.
2: Thank you.
1: First and foremost, a fantastic job. In a business where you got to find a take, you found it. And maybe some others can't. I will say that comment, maybe not and then I'll strike that from the record. I didn't say it.
0: Oh.
1: Seems an awful lot like what we hear from the Red Sox with, it seems like we dodged a bullet, maybe. Let me add the maybe to the end.
0: Oh.
1: Feels like, oh, I know I said something I shouldn't have said. Let me throw a word on there that, and then try to take it back like
0: that's
1: I didn't
0: good
1: say.
0: Point.
1: Maybe.
0: That's a good point. I did ask Jumbo Heart on Twitter, did I just hear you say Jason Tatum's a bad father? He said no.
1: With an exclamation point.
0: Said no.
2: Yeah, and I don't think he did. I don't think that's what he was trying to say. I just think he had a bad point.
0: I just thought I heard it. I thought I heard him say that. But I've also been on record by saying Jason Tatum really just cares about basketball and his son. Now, could you question maybe that his son stays up a little bit too late and eats junk food?
1: I thought he's got like a good candy company. It's like 5 grams of sugar.
0: Well, yeah, that's true.
1: Yeah.
0: But I just, some people might think people are bad parents when their kids stay up past 11 o'clock.
1: Sure.
0: Doesn't make them bad dads.
1: No.
0: I really don't know
1: maybe
0: where that one was going.
1: I,
0: and I'm not trying to bust balls of Andy Hart being here and all that. I heard it, and I don't understand it, so I had to ask, and I don't know.
1: Joe, you just got to start saying maybe all the time, and then nothing you say can be held against you. If you just throw a maybe on there, smooth sailing.
0: All right, we mentioned Red Sox. Lee's in Oklahoma. Hey, Lee.
5: Hey, Joe. Can you hear me all right?
0: Yeah, loud and clear.
5: Okay. Well, hey, first thing, I many miles away, obviously, I want to thank you and everybody there at the radio station. I listen to you guys almost literally every day, specifically your show a lot because it works with the time zone thing and I'm off work. So I wanted to compliment you on your show and everything that you guys do. And I talked to Mark Dondero a couple weeks ago about the Pats. So long distance. Huge Red Sox fan, huge Pats fan. Wanted to ask you about catchers and, you know, obviously approaching the trade deadline. Do you see, you know, Narvi is obviously a really good defensive catcher, but to be adding a little sarcasm, he's not batting up to par, obviously. And Connor Wong's all right, but do you see any trade package coming up that could involve Hunter Goodman, maybe Marcelo Meyer? I mean, the Rockies are obviously struggling. They need infielders. Do you see any type of package that we might be able to put together to put in another power bat, specifically at the catcher position with his OPS? And I just kind of want to get your thoughts
0: Thanks.
5: On that.
0: Thanks, Lee. Boomer Sooner, kid.
5: I'm actually a poke.
0: Oh,
1: come
0: hey,
1: on.
0: Hey, what happened to Mike Gundy? We were talking about him the other night.
5: Man, if you want the truth, he just didn't understand NIL, and he was not, from everything that I've heard, he just really wasn't great with it. But I love the guy. I mean, he put us on the map in college football.
1: I thought you were going to go down the path of he was boozing a little bit too much, because there's a little bit of that going on, too.
5: Well, no, no.
0: Hey, what about this Eric Morris guy from North Texas? I love their offense.
1: So it's a good hire, Lee.
5: I am
1: Drew
5: scared
1: Westemaker, Mestemaker, whatever you say.
5: So I'm actually scared to death of that because we bring him in from North Texas, right? He brings a bunch of his guys with him, which sure is great. They've got loyalty to their coach, right? But my question would then again be, okay, 3 years down the road, and I say this, like I graduated from Oklahoma State. I actually had a sports broadcast degree, and then COVID hit. I got into the insurance industry, so life's crazy. But looking at it from a sports perspective, I kind of have questions about his recruiting. You know, the biggest thing about Gundy was that he could go anywhere in Texas, Oklahoma, and he wouldn't necessarily be in Dallas or, you know, the biggest cities. But he would find a guy, and he'd be like, well, that's a 2-star recruit. But him and then the Coach Glass, who is our strength and conditioning guy, he would turn that 2-star recruit into I don't want to say a 5-star guy because we're not Bama. We're
0: like
5: not
0: Ollie
5: Tennessee.
0: Gordon.
5: But well, like Ollie, but let's go back. Okay, Chuba Hubbard.
0: Chuba,
5: right.
0: Oh, yeah, Chuba Hubbard. That's right. Damn good. Yeah.
5: Chuba, let's go before that though, even, right? you know, Mason Rudolph was the guy. He was highly talented, but he set the record for passing yards at Oklahoma State. Sure, and I was lucky enough to be in college in the student section when he was playing.
1: Lee, let me ask you, because you're talking college football, which is my language. You don't think that Morris coming in and getting the recruiting classes that he did at North Texas, I know there's a lot of money there too, but Oklahoma State, no shortage of funds in the NIL era, having built a winner at North Texas, now with more money on a bigger stage, you don't think you can build a winner at Oklahoma State?
5: Man, but you got to remember, you know, Joe says Boomer Sooner are arch rivals in the SEC. And guys want to go, you know, and I will bring up one of my favorite quotes from years ago. It was actually, and you can find this on YouTube, it was Barry Switzer and Pat Jones, who coached Barry Sanders, of course. Yep. And they were just talking, and I guess it was on a local TV show. And Barry said, he basically made the comment when Boone Pickens, if you're familiar with who he was, to the university. He's like, look, kids don't care. You know, back then he goes, kids really don't care about tradition that much. They care about where, you know, where they're going to eat, where they're going to work out, where they're going to sleep, et cetera, right? They want the nicest, the newest, and the best. Well, I kind of feel like with NIL, again, the reverse effect can potentially happen. We do have money at Oklahoma State, but, I mean, look at Texas Tech. Look at what they've done. Mm-hmm. Look at other colleges across the country that have big money. I mean, sure, OSU's got some. But if you're a kid in Oklahoma or Texas and it's like, okay, University of Texas isn't an option, I don't want to be stuck in Lubbock, and it's OU, OSU competing, well, they're going to look at OU, and I don't like saying this, but they're going to say, well, that's an SEC school versus Big 12, right?
0: Thanks, now, Lee. Basketball. And I'm sorry, I got to cut you off because we got to go to break. I just want to let everybody know that if they get rid of Knights here locally, that's what you're going to get.
2: Joe.
1: Why'd you set my man up, my man Lee up like that?
2: I thought he was tremendous.
0: No, Lee can call anytime. Scott,
1: did you see me giddy?
2: I thought that was the happiest I'd seen Keegan. Listen, he certainly was happier than when we put him in that nice, uncomfortable spot five minutes before that.
0: Do you know who Keegan sacked in high school?
2: Bailey Zappe. We were talking about it before the show.
0: All right.
2: And I will say, Keegan did not bring it up.
1: Who lasted longer in Boston? Me or Bailey Zappe?
2: I mean, Keegan Staple, for sure. He lasted longer than Curtis Meade, for sure.
0: He did a couple of years. No, Lee, thank you for calling. Call anytime.
1: I like Lee. I want his phone number.
0: We're 6 minutes past the hour. That's the reason why I hung up on you.
2: That's never stopped you before. No, but
1: all of a sudden, it's a big deal. But listen, you got to stay on time.
0: We started
1: here
0: talking about
1: Murray
0: strength
1: show
0: and conditioning coaches and brought up Barry
2: Switzer. Some good Mike Gundy talk.
0: Like, we just, by the way, 3-2 start this year for Oklahoma State. Oregon week 2.
2: Ollie Gordon, Joe. Chuba Hubbard.
0: That's right. I mean, Murray State on there. That's a win.
1: Des Bryant was a good player. He was
0: a damn good player.
2: I remember him.
0: And then they lead off with Tulsa, Oregon, Murray State, West Virginia on the road. Always a tough place to play. And then UCF at home. Then at Houston, hosting Colorado, at Iowa State, Kansas State, Texas Tech. Doom for the Pokes this year.
1: 7-5.
0: 5-7.
1: I think they go 7-5. I like Drew Westenmaker.
0: But again, I should say that we always do allow college football talk here because we're going to ramp it up soon.
1: I just
0: want everyone to know that if we're not on every night, that's what you're going to get.
1: Threaten me with a good time, Joe. I was having a great time.
0: We get a lot of local money here, Keegan, and we need to keep it that way. We got to go to break. 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Catchers, keep that in mind. That's what he actually called about.
1: I'll remember that.
0: And we're going to do In or Out. 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
0: Red Sox get underway in just about a half hour. They're taking on the homeless A's in Sacramento. It's a four-game series. It's 1-1 so far. Patrick Sandoval will be on the mound tonight. And the Patriots' first day of practice tomorrow in pads over at Gillette Stadium, weather permitting. 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I'm Joe Mart.
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29: Are you in or out? 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I'm the best. Success is guaranteed.

0: All right, it's in or out. Keegan Stiefel's here from Nesson, everybody. What's your handles, your Twitter handle?
1: At there? Keegan Stiefel, baby. I wish I had an easier name to spell. K-E-A-G-A-N, like Reagan with a K.
0: Oh.
1: But not named after
0: him. But not Keegan.
1: It's Keegan. S-T-I-E-F-E-L.
0: And you're on Instagram?
1: Not for the public.
0: No. Okay, good.
1: Yeah. On TikTok, at Keegan Stiefel. Keegan Stiefel, everyone.
0: Our intern, Riley, who's back there, I have told her to get an Instagram. How many followers do you have now, Riley?
2: On Twitter or Instagram?
0: Twitter.
2: Twitter 150. You said Instagram, Joe.
0: Oh, I did?
2: Yeah.
0: I apologize.
1: What about TikTok?
2: 10,000.
1: Ooh, not bad. It's not bad. That you can get in the creative program. Start making some money off that.
2: That's the pipeline right there.
1: That's what you got to do.
0: Per Mike Cadlick in the Patriots PR. I just gave Mike Cadlick a shout out.
1: Shout out, Mike.
0: Patriots will resume training camp practices on the practice fields behind Gillette Stadium. The current plan is to practice outside, rain or shine. Christian Gonzalez ain't going to be out there,
1: no.
0: Bro.
1: Full pads, rain, no shot.
0: From the Patriots, courtesy of Mike Cadlick.
1: Shout out, Mike.
0: Do you know Mike is a big pizza guy?
1: Oh, yeah. He puts salad on pizza. He's a sicko. Sick freak. Pickles.
0: Where do we get pizza from one night? He came here. We had it here.
1: And I love Cadlick, but that's weird.
0: Was it Burnt Edges that we got him pizza? Where did we get pizza from when we
2: Joe,
0: brought it?
2: That's, you know, Jesus. Too many places.
1: You don't remember the pizza you had 8 months ago on a random Thursday?
2: With Joe Murray, there's been too many pies. Could have been the Poppy. It could have been anything,
0: ooh,
2: Joe.
0: Could have been Pan Pizza Poppy.
1: I'm texting Cadlick.
2: Could
1: right
2: have been Volo.
0: Yeah. Ooh, Skaz, we have a new one coming.
2: Oh, do we?
0: Oh. You haven't set the date yet. Want to make sure we're all here. Because I don't know who's here the rest of the summer. But
1: isn't
0: yes,
1: that your whole thing?
0: Well, I sometimes
1: it's your job.
0: They move us around.
1: Oh, that's fair.
0: Because it's like, hey, this guy's off. Can you wear? And then like Sean Silver will run the night show, and it's awesome. Or cool. Kendra will be here, and it's feet talk, and yeah, you know all that.
1: And you've got your feet in the sand somewhere.
0: Yeah, well, no, I'll be on probably the morning or midday show.
1: Never.
0: Can't work Felger and Maz though because of Nesson.
1: That's unfortunate. That's truly unfortunate.
0: Morning's my favorite time slot.
1: You like waking up?
0: It's easy. I just hate waiting around to go back to Nesson later.
1: Yeah.
0: Hello, Skaz. How are you? So this is the show.
2: This is the appetizer.
0: This is the appetizer to In or Out. What do we got?
2: All right, gentlemen. A Wednesday, July 29th edition of In or Out. Let's start with some pizza. Since we're talking pizza, our friends over at Red Baron have created a 50-topping pizza to celebrate its 50th birthday. The Supreme Supreme Pizza features ingredients like pepperoni, sausage, mushrooms, cheese, and carrots. Are we in or out on a 50-topping pizza to celebrate 50 years of Red Baron?
0: I love pizza. That's too much.
1: Out. How many of those ingredients are like seasoning? Do they count like salt or black pepper as an ingredient? Because if they do, I'm going to be pissed. You can't do that. You need full-on ingredients. It can't be seasonings. The cheese can't count. Tomato sauce can't count. It's got to be more than the basics.
0: I'm investigating.
1: I want you to read all 50 toppings for me.
0: When I typed in 50 topping 50 years, menopause came up. Next!
2: All right. All right, gentlemen. 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Are we in or out? It will be a series of sports-related questions, such as who will score first, which team will win, and a final score tiebreaker. To compete for a spot atop the leaderboard and the chance to win Delta gift cards for your next adventure, are we in or out on the DraftKings and Delta Sky Picks?
1: Out. So here's my thing. Not everything needs to be gambling. I love sports betting. I'd argue that I love it maybe a little bit too much. I love going to Encore. It's one of my favorite things to do. I love going to all sorts of casinos all around the town. But not everything needs to be betting. I'm out.
0: I mean, I'll try it. And
1: you know what I say? I say I'm out, but if if I'm ever on a Delta flight, I'm going to play. Like, I mean,
2: it's free.
1: Not play,
2: yeah,
1: right?
2: It's free.
1: Yeah, but not everything needs to be. Like, just go to bed. Take a nap.
0: Hooch is checking in saying, Joe, that poor guy who just called about the Red Sox catching situation, you asked him about Oklahoma football, and he went into great detail and later said you need to keep it local. He never got his question answered.
1: Never got it. He knew that he, like, I'm sure he would have loved to talk about Oklahoma State football, but he came with a question for the market prepared, and we steered it in that direction anyway.
0: We will get to the catcher conversation.
1: All right.
0: Just wanted to share I read all the chats that come in, you know?
1: Freaking Hunter Goodman.
2: All right, gentlemen, another food item for us tonight, Domino's Pizza. Mm. Introducing a new garlic and herb ice cream. The tastiest treat of the summer, they're calling it. Are we in or out on Domino's Pizza doing a garlic and herb ice cream?
0: I only want garlic on my pizza.
1: Gross.
0: I want garlic on pizza, and I want garlic on my, like, shrimp. Yeah, I don't know if you ever do, like...
1: Yeah, garlic shrimp.
0: Shrimp.
1: Mm-hmm. I like doing, you know, like hots you put on a sandwich...
0: Yeah.
1: I throw a little bit of that in the pan with some butter and garlic, pour that over some shrimp.
0: And
1: delicious.
0: And then do you have a rice maker?
1: Oh, yeah, with some white rice.
0: Yeah, that's the way to do it.
1: That is a lunch right there. It's like 400 calories. You had 45 to 50 grams of protein.
0: So
1: it's great.
0: If you put it in a Tupperware container, it congeals.
1: Yeah.
0: And then when you heat it
1: but
0: up.
1: But not in a bad way. Yeah. It becomes one. I'm a big slop bowl guy. I told Joe I went to Chipotle before I came here. Anything that you can put on rice and mix up together into a bowl, I'm in.
0: True.
1: All in.
0: You know what I do every once in a while is I'll make a over easy egg and I'll pop it right on a thing of rice and let that yolk spread, baby.
1: Oh, yeah. I'm in. I'm in on that. Not the garlic ice cream.
0: Out on the garlic ice cream? Out. You know what Domino's does make, though? Have you ever had that brownie cookie?
1: The molten lava cake? Is that what you're talking
0: about?
1: That
0: and the brownie cookies.
1: Never had the brownie cookies.
0: Oh, the brownie cookie. Ooh, you know who had a really good one of those? Chili's.
1: Oh, is it Cookie Skillet? Is that what you're talking about?
0: Because
1: they got that, too.
0: Yeah.
1: I used to work at a Great American Cookie when I lived in Texas, and we had the brookie. It was a brownie cookie. It was delightful. It was fantastic.
0: Have you ever been to Sylvan Street Grill?
1: Yeah. I'm from Salem. I'm right down the road, Joe.
0: Well, they have a brickle pie. Have you ever had the brickle pie?
1: No, I haven't.
0: It's a staple of the night show.
1: I could get into that. I'm a big chicken parm sandwich from the Sylvan Street Grill.
0: The next event that I do there, Keegan, I'll invite you.
1: How about that? That and a Down East, I'm having a great night.
0: I love Down East. Love the friends. I'm good friends with the owners over there.
1: At Sylvan Street?
0: Down East Cider. What happened, though, was I gave up sugar. They didn't see me as much. I know. I gave it up. But
1: hook me up.
0: I go, but yeah, I know. I got a guy.
1: I just need a phone number.
0: I got a guy.
1: That's all I need.
0: Have you been over there in East Boston?
1: No, we've wanted to go for a while because me and the old lady both like it.
0: Gotta go.
1: All right.
0: And then when you go, I'll see who's working there.
1: Okay.
0: Because a lot of turnover over the years.
1: I'll text you when I'm there.
0: Okay. Next.
2: All right, gentlemen, we mentioned one of Joe Murray's guys in Bailey Zappi earlier in the show. We have to mention Joe Murray's other guy. That would be Wes Welker. Wes Welker making the change with the Commanders from the wide receivers coach to the tight ends coach. Are we in or out on tight ends coach Wes Welker?
0: In. He can do whatever he wants.
1: You talk about a guy, right? Like a lot of physical skills, short area quickness, great hands, all that stuff. That guy built himself into a great wide receiver. Those are the guys I want coaching. And you can coach anybody. If he went and coached linebackers, I think he'd do a fine job. I'm all in. And they've got a good group out there in Washington. They drafted Ben Sinnott, a guy who I love. I think it's ready for a breakout year 3 for him. So give

0: caring and making the move to get out of the biggest hellscape in Major League Baseball, which is Los Angeles.
1: I think less of Mike Trout if he never leaves.
0: Agreed.
1: Like, the fact that you want to stay there, I don't care how nice it is in L.A. That team is putrid.
0: Philadelphia, which is a fan base and a team that genuinely cares about winning, has been begging for, and they would pay the price. They want him there. He's the hometown guy, and he refuses. And he hides behind the idea that it's out of loyalty to the team that drafted him and the team that he spent so many years with. But it's really because he doesn't really care and he doesn't want the pressure, so he just sits there and does nothing. He plays 87 games a year. He puts up decent numbers. And people try to tell me that he's one of the greatest of all time. He's a loser.
2: I agree. Next.
1: All right, gentlemen, led to the PGA Tour for this next one. Quiet, please. Will be a new feature on the PGA Tour Live. Viewing sections here this week. The PGA Tour Live will introduce a new announcer-free stream, Quiet Please, leaning into player caddy conversations, crowd reactions, and natural course audio. Are we in or out on a feed with no announcers for the PGA Tour?
0: In. I typically watch golf without the sound on anyway. Not to brag, two TV guy. I got two TVs.
2: Really?
0: They're right next to each other. I'm a child of the late 90s. I need screens in front of me. Sorry about it, but left TV is what I'm primarily watching, and if nothing else is on, it's golf. The only one I watch with the sound on anyway is the Masters, but I'd like a little background noise if I'm doing something on the computer or my phone. A little birds chirping, caddies talking, going 9-iron, going wedge. What are you going?
2: I will tell you this. There's nothing better to nap to than golf and tennis.
0: The U.S. Open. The U.S. Open nap is a top 10 nap for sure.
2: Fantastic nap. But I'm in, you know, and I'm in on that, Skaz. You know why? Because I don't need anyone to tell me about a shot. I can just watch it.
1: I'm in. In. Big in there. Let's hear the caddies and the players bitching at each other, too. Why not?
0: Oh, yeah. I mean, when we got, what was it, Bryson a couple weeks ago?
1: Well.
0: Crying about cheating. And
1: high stepping in the tall grass over
0: need
1: there.
0: Need that. I need that live. In, I don't want the videos after the fact. I want to hear it as it's happening.
1: All right, gentlemen, let's end with this one tonight since it is food-related and Boston-related. Panera Bread have announced they're moving their headquarters to Boston. Joe Murray, are you in or out on Panera to Boston?
2: In. My original take was, does Jason Tatum have something to do with this?
0: Why?
1: Well, the St. Louis Bread Company is Panera. That is their name.
2: They're moving from St. Louis... to Boston.
1: Oh. I mean, I'll give him credit, Joe. Why not? Other people are going to, you know, take shots at him for being a bad dad. I'll give him credit for Panera.
0: Bad dad, good businessman, Jason Tatum. Who among us
2: doesn't mine at least make more sense?
0: Yes.
2: Like,
1: I would say the Panera to Boston train of thought makes more sense than the Tatum to bad dad train
0: of thought.
1: Joe,
0: you connected dots that were there. Maybe some others connected dots that just weren't even there.
2: And a great, there's a, you know, you went to the Chipotle across the street?
0: Probably. Yeah, right across the street. There's a Panera right there.
2: Panera right there. Great guys. You know what they do when I walk in? They tell me to grab a cup and just help myself.
0: Oh, beautiful. Love that. That's what
1: I don't know if you should be advertising that.
0: You remember when they had the electric lemonades that were like giving
1: people
0: heart attacks?
1: Yeah, those were like the four locos of lemonades.
0: Yeah, they were unbelievable. And I've got a caffeine intolerance. I can't do caffeine. It makes me freak out. I break out in hives. I'm a weirdo. I drank one of those thinking it was just going to be a delicious lemonade, and I thought I was going to have a heart attack. It was unreal. And I don't say that to say it was too much. I say that to say if you're looking for a caffeine hookup, that was the one for you. You needed to go to Panera.
2: Sometimes Panera tastes like hospital food, but damn, they got a great chicken noodle soup.
0: I think all the soups are pretty decent. The broccoli cheddar has always been a go-to. And the bread bowl? Come on.
2: Yeah, I guess I got to give it more credit than it should. But
0: can't do the bread bowls anymore.
2: You know what? Now that Jaylen Brown's he's out of town, and you know I don't know how much he's doing around here. Maybe Jason Tatum's saying, hey, all you St. Louis people.
0: Philanthropy?
2: Come with me. We'll start with Panera.
0: What if St. Louis hits its own like Great Depression because Jason Tatum just rips all the businesses out and brings them to Boston?
2: I mean, we have a lot of Anheuser-Busch's out here, too.
0: It's true.
2: Louis, right?
0: St. Louis kind of sucks anyway, too. No offense to St. Louis. There's nothing there. It's like the Cardinals, and that's it. That's all they got. The Blues.
2: Is that it, guys?
1: That will wrap up a Wednesday night edition of In or Out.
2: I threw one in there.
1: Oh, yes. Uh-huh. I forgot about this. A gentleman may have stepped away earlier today. Is that the one you're talking about? From the Saints?
2: Yes.
1: Okay.
2: In or out on Taysom Hill to the Patriots?
0: Out.
2: I love a gadget.
1: What is your fascination with Taysom Hill?
2: I think I used to bet on...
1: It's the damn Tom Tupa thing again.

0: And it's anybody that plays quarterback that isn't
1: double
0: a quarterback.
1: Position guys. Yeah.
2: It is.
1: That's exactly what it is.
2: I told you, I had 25 minutes of Tom Tuch. Remember Tom Tuch?
0: 25 minutes is light.
2: 25 minutes.
0: Light. I'm saying 45.
1: Tom Tuch was cool because it was a punter. It wasn't like
2: he's a quarterback at Ohio State.
1: Right. And I'm an Ohio State guy.
2: No,
1: he was terrible.
2: I know, but Belichick is the one who...
1: Belichick saw a guy who can maybe...
2: Well, Parcells, I should say.
1: Sure. Maybe do two things. And not even all that well, because he wasn't that good of a punter early on. It took him a long time. He can do two things for the price of one, I'm in. Those guys were always looking for
2: a reason why this got brought up was because of Adam Vinatieri. I brought up who is his holder the most. And I said McAfee. It was.
1: Yeah.
2: But then I said Tom Tuch.
1: Rigoberto Sanchez. He's up there.
2: Who was it again? I think it was... Ken Walta was third.
1: Yeah, because he was around for a while, right? Yeah. Was Tuba second? That he couldn't have been. He wasn't around long.
0: I'm pulling up the list right now. It was Pat McAfee the longest. Tom Tuba from 96 to 98.
1: Wow.
0: Rigoberto Sanchez for 2 years.
1: Wow. Nice. Good pull by me.
0: Hunter Smith did it before McAfee on
1: Hunter
0: the
1: Smith, bad guy.
0: Josh Miller and Ken Walter. Ken Walter did it from 01 to 03. That was his longest tenure on the Patriots.
2: Still can't believe nobody from the Patriots is inducting him.
1: I can't. He's a Colt, man. I know it sucks. I know it's terrible. 14 years in Indy. It's a long time.
2: Yeah, I talked to Carlton Fisk last year after I told him that all the teams he was on were losers, and he actually agreed with me. I thought he was going to punch me in the face first. But
1: I think Carlton Fisk still packs a hell of a punch.
2: He's in such fantastic
1: shape. I bet you his hands are the size of your head. They're probably huge.
2: But I brought up that, hey, did you know you played for the White Sox longer than the Red Sox? He's like, yeah. And I'm like, you know who else did that? He goes, Vinatieri. I went,
1: well.
2: At least
1: Vinatieri won something.
2: Vinatieri is not in the Patriots Hall of Fame. But
1: not yet.
2: Not yet.
1: That was our first argument we ever had, Joe. The first argument me and you ever had. I said, yeah, Gronk deserves to get in before him. He's the greatest tight end of all time. And I know your thoughts.
2: Greatest kicker of all time. I can't believe it.
1: Not as valuable as a tight end.
2: I'm very upset about that. Taysom Hill, yes. Played at BYU. I had a BYU thing. I bet on him.
1: I couldn't have less of a BYU thing. I hate that.
2: So, dude, the two teams I bet on the most were Coastal Carolina football. With Grayson McCall.
1: Mm-hmm.
2: Skaz knows because he had a buddy who went to Coastal Carolina.
1: They beat BYU. Remember when they beat BYU? Joe, I was...
0: Zach Wilson.
1: I was never more vindicated than when Zach Wilson sucked in the NFL.
2: Ball was on the goal line, though.
1: Yeah, oh, yeah.
2: He's got to throw it into the end zone.
1: Got to.
2: And then I convinced Fred.
1: What a loser that kid.
2: Who is the quarterback again from BYU there?
1: Zach Wilson.
2: Number two overall. Zach Wilson. I convinced Fred Dutcher that Zach Wilson was going to be a great quarterback.
1: Because he's a Jets.
2: I was right that he was going to go number two overall.
1: Not that he was
2: going to be. I just was wrong that he was going to be good.
1: That's my
0: so
1: claim
0: are the Jets.
1: That guy.
2: He's back with the Jets?
0: No, I said so are the Jets.
2: Oh, the Jets.
0: They were wrong.
2: But dude,
0: anybody
2: on the Jets is going to suck.
1: I think
2: Geno Smith's going to suck again this year.
1: He's the third string quarterback in New Orleans right now. Zach Wilson. 5 years after being the number two overall pick.
2: So good that Taysom Hill had to go somewhere else. The Patriots should give him a look.
1: He's like 37.
2: Don't care.
1: With no knees. He did a mission. He's like 82 years old.
2: You have Drake May anyways in the goal.
0: They got your guy Tommy DeVito, Joe.
2: Oh, yeah.
0: Your guy Tommy's going to be out of the
1: job. Don't get him started, Skaz.
2: It's my buddy over at Mr. Sid. We're trying to get Sean Stiletto to come in and bring some cannolis so we can have some fun.
0: It's strong wee there, but yes.
1: Okay. Keep my opinions to myself.
2: All right, let's put some bets in. I took... Patrick Sandoval over 4.5 strikeouts. I took Wilson Contreras to have a walk. What do you got? You got anything tonight, Keegan?
1: Yeah, I have Jaren Duran stolen base, and it hurts me to say.
2: He's out of the lineup.
1: Oh, is he really?
2: Yeah.
1: We didn't have the lineup when we gave our bets earlier, so scratch that. I'm out on that. I mean, just generally speaking, I think this is a good bounce back spot for him. So
2: over under 11 runs.
1: Under.
2: Me too.
1: Yeah.
2: All right. There's your Bally's pick of the night. Presented by Bally's in Lincoln.
1: That easy, huh?
2: It's as easy as that. Bally's in Lincoln, Rhode Island. You know what? Let's do it. Under 11 tonight. let's do that catchers, what the Red Sox are going to do, and anything else Keegan wants to talk about before we kiss him goodbye.
1: No.
2: Unless you have to leave now.
1: But, no.
2: Okay, you can stay.
1: I'm getting pictures of a fat cat. There's nothing fat happening cat? In my life. Yeah, I got a fat cat.
2: He's a Dongato fat cat?
1: Yeah, big fat cat.
2: There was a restaurant called Fat Cat in Quincy that made the greatest bowl of buffalo mac and cheese you could ever imagine.
1: Pink Taco closed. Did you hear about that?
2: I couldn't believe that.
1: It's the last Seaport. One, the one in the Seaport.
2: You know what else is closing? It was going to be my musings tonight. Hennessy.
1: Damn. No way, yeah, huh? Dude. I was there like 3 weeks ago.
2: Dude, I used to do Purple Shamrock, Hennessy. What was the one next?
1: O'Brien? No.
2: Well, it used to be the Rack, but then it was Hard Rock. Man, I can't say those names like a normal person. I always drop the Boston accent. Yeah, Hard Rock, Purple Shamrock, Hennessy 8-Ball? No.
1: You're talking about the one down by Faneuil Hall,
2: right? Across
1: from
2: Faneuil Hall.
1: Oh, Whitepool?
2: Next to Hennessy on the right. Not Purple Shamrock.
1: I've got Alma Cantina and the Whitepool Tavern.
2: Oh, it's probably Whitepool, but it's something else.
1: Those are new, yeah.
2: I don't know them. Anyways, all right, we'll hit the headline. I'm Joe Murray, 98.5 The Sports Hub.
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26: 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I spent years separating good advice from a sales pitch. So when my hip pain started getting worse, I wanted answers. I called Boston Pearl Therapy and spoke with Dr. Franke. I figured, okay, this is where I get the Pearl Therapy pitch. 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

0: All right, back here on 98.5 The Sport. Red Sox are underway. Catchers. Who you got, Keegan?
1: I mean, what was it, Lee from Oklahoma? He mentioned Hunter Goodman. That's the guy if you're going to take a swing. Shout out to Lee. Oklahoma State's finest. If you're going to take a swing at catcher, it's Hunter Goodman. He's, of the two that were thought to be available, he's obviously still healthy. Shane Langeliers went down with an injury. He's going to cost you pretty much everything you're willing to give up. I don't think you're going to have to stretch into Peyton Tolley territory, but Franklin Arias, if you're willing to give that guy up for a catcher, it's a hard decision to make. Maybe they're willing to go Marcelo Meyer and one of your young, recently drafted pitchers, something like that. But he's a middle-of-the-order bat. He's not a below-average defender, which if you get a middle-of-the-order bat that plays catcher, most of the time they're a below-average defender. So that's the guy for me, but there are a ton out there. We talked about it earlier today on Boston's Entered the Chat. Ryan Jeffers is out there. There are a couple other names. Logan Ohapi obviously went a little bit earlier. The problem with the Red Sox is they have two backup catchers fighting for playing time. And defensively, they've been fine. I wouldn't say either one of them has been good. Carlos Narvaez is one of the worst catchers in baseball when it comes to the ABS challenge system. Framing doesn't really matter anymore, so that takes away a lot of his value. He can throw guys out. That's great. Connor Wong has a good relationship with the pitchers. That's awesome. Neither one of them can hit their weight. So at this point, it doesn't really matter. I think that's a long-term need for sure. I would like to see them address it. I just wonder if they're willing to do that right now.
0: Who is the young catcher that is it Gerardo Rodriguez that they like? I'm trying to remember. There's like some kid that's been rising in the. I'm looking at Sox prospects right
1: that's
0: now.
1: Right. It's he might be a little bit further down the list because he's so young.
0: And they got a Luke Heyman as another kid.
1: Yeah, if I heard the name, I would remember it. But they've got a young catcher. I think he's 18 or 19 years old that's rising through the system. It's been a long time since they've had one coming up. But we talk about guys that are outside the system right now that you might want to trade for. Would Adley Rutschman, would the Baltimore Orioles be willing to trade for a guy like or trade a guy like that to a division rival? I don't know. But there are so many catchers in their 20s that are on the precipice of getting paid that you can target. Unfortunately, I just don't think the Red Sox are in the business of paying people. And that's kind of what sucks. I think they're okay finding your Connor Wongs every 6 years, run a guy out of arbitration years, go find another one. I think they're cool doing that. That sucks. I'm not a fan of that business model, but if they're not going to pay a star shortstop, you know, they chose to move on from Xander Bogaerts a year early and sign Trevor Story to what ended up being a lesser contract, they're not going to be willing to pay money to a catcher. That's just not the business that they're in right now. So you have to be able to either swing a trade for a young catcher who's under team control or just be okay finding someone off the scrap heap. That's how they're doing business right now.
0: What else you got, Keegan? What's your hottest take right now? Could be about anything at all, any sport. Do you want to sound off on anything? What do you want to get off your chest right now?
1: I gave you my Mike Trout take. Loser, bum. People calling him one of the greats in the history of the sport are lying to themselves because the greats in the history of that sport cared about winning, and he doesn't? That's the big one for me. But I'm sure as Patriots training camp moves along, I'm going to have plenty of more. Because the Gabe Akers situation, I'm still down on. I know you think, pass rusher, he'll be fine. Just get him out onto the field. I worry about his fit. I worry about depth at tight end and linebacker. Those are oft-injured positions that the Patriots have no depth at. So for a team that I think is good enough to compete for a Super Bowl in terms of overall talent, the depth at some of those big spots, some spots that guys get hurt, bumps and bruises, they miss games. It's not there, and it needs to be there.
0: All right. I got something for you, both of you and Skaz. Skaz and I at least did not love the hire of Mike Vrabel, not because Mike Vrabel's not a good coach. We wanted Ben Johnson.
1: Yep.
0: Which I thought would have worked, right? He worked with Caleb Williams.
1: Yeah, maybe.
0: And I was out on Josh McDaniels coming back.
1: I know that to be true about you.
0: That I'm out. The Athletic asked other defensive coordinators around the league who the toughest offensive coordinators are to game plan for. Not sure if you guys have seen this.
1: I saw where Josh McDaniels
0: did. So Skaz, have you seen this?
2: No, I have not.
0: Now, some of the guys in here are head coaches that are just considered offensive coordinators.
1: Right, play callers.
0: But would you say that Josh McDaniels is in the top five?
1: No.
0: Is that what you said? No?
2: I mean, would I say no?
0: Okay. What about top 10?
2: I mean, he probably should be. I wouldn't have him in my top 10, but...
0: Well, I'll give you the top 10 then.
2: Please.
0: And just let me just say that I do think that Josh McDaniels was very good.
1: I mean, pedigree-wise, like, but let's call it what it is.
0: He was very...
2: Whose list is this, Joe, just so I know?
0: The Athletic.
2: The Athletic.
1: The people who voted on it were defensive coordinators.
2: Okay.
0: Yeah, yes. So it's, you know, it was written by Ted Nguyen, but these were actual defensive coaches. So number 10, Mike McDaniel of the Chargers. His highest ranking of other coaches was 5. His lowest ranking, well, they're not there. Number 9, Clint Kubiak of the Raiders.
1: So two guys who are in their first year at correct. Their stop.
0: Number 8, Josh McDaniels. Highest ranking, someone said he was the best.
1: One. That is interesting.
0: Yep. I feel like Josh, and it's the Bill Belichick influence, said someone. He calls the game to win the game. He doesn't necessarily call the game to have the best offense. I give him a lot of credit for that.
1: Wilson Contreras just walked, by the way.
0: Cash, baby. Show me the money. What else did they say? He has the patience and diligence to keep attacking your weaknesses until you get it corrected. One AFC defensive coordinator said. He's able to do it with whoever he has. Tom Brady, Mac Jones, and now May.
1: Not Cam Newton. Left that one out.
0: I didn't see Cam Newton on there. 7, Shane Steichen of the Colts. Listed as high as 4.
1: That's insane.
0: Number 6, Andy Reid of the Chiefs, ranked as high as 3. 5 was Liam Cohen Duvall, highest ranked 3. Number 4 was Matt LaFleur, Packers. His highest rank was 3.
1: Not Mike.
0: Matt.
1: Okay.
0: And number 3 was Ben Johnson. His highest rank was number 1.
1: Wow.
0: Some people had him as number 1. Last year's ranking was number 3. And Sean McVay, last year's ranking number 2, this year number 2.
1: Mm-hmm.
0: And number 1, Kyle Shanahan, accident man.
1: That annoys me.
0: Highest ranking 1, last year's ranking number 1.
1: Yeah.
0: Do we agree that Kyle Shanahan and Sean McVay are the two best in the league?
1: No. Sean McVay's the best in the league. I think it's fair to say. I also think Ben Johnson deserves to be top 3. I would slide old Kyle Shanahan back a few spots. But top 3, maybe not necessarily in that order, but top 3, yeah. I mean, these guys got scoring 28 points a game for the last several years. They know what they're doing.
0: I would say this. If I took the coaches out of this list, I'd say that Josh McDaniels is a top 5 offensive coordinator. Is that fair?
1: So just looking at offenses and yeah, like not take, the names of the coaches?
0: Take McVay, Johnson, and
1: Shanahan
0: out of it, right? LaFleur is ahead. You know what I mean? Like, the only real offensive coordinator on this list is Josh McDaniels.
1: Yeah, I mean, and that's kind of the era of the NFL we're in right now, though, where a lot of the guys who are considered the best get head coaching jobs and they hold on to the responsibility. Like a guy like Shane Steichen, great offensive coordinator, but he's a bad head coach, or he's not a good head coach necessarily. So does that take away? Can he still get respect from defensive coordinators for his play calling abilities, but also maybe not so much for his head coaching abilities? Maybe that's where I'm at with Shanahan, where I don't know if I could separate the two. The horrible game manager versus the great offensive coordinator. I don't know if I can see a difference there.
0: Maybe that's what's best for Josh McDaniels, is just being an offensive coordinator.
1: Maybe that's why so many people think he's bad at his job.
0: Do you think he sucked in the Super Bowl?
1: No, not at all.
0: Josh McDaniels?
1: Yeah. No, they got outcoached for sure. Like, no doubt about it. But the play calling I think was fine.
0: I disagree.
1: Do you?
0: I feel as though I was wondering what the hell they were doing sometimes. But can I blame them? They were outcoached. I'll give them the benefit.
1: They were
0: the doubt.
1: So outcoached from Seattle's offense to New England's defense, that side of the ball, that it didn't matter what Josh McDaniels did. And I do think that played a role into how he called that game, because he was trying to lengthen possession. So you talk about running the ball up the middle with Travion Henderson and throwing screens. He had to, because they had to hold on to the ball. They just couldn't do it.
0: All right, Keegan, when are you back on Nesson's Boston Center of the Chat?
1: Friday. I'll be with you on Friday.
0: I will be there Friday.
1: Yeah.
0: And you can watch every day at what time?
1: 4 p.m. Eastern Standard Time.
0: On Nesson.
1: On Nesson.
0: On YouTube at Boston Center of the Chat. And somewhere on the internet. I don't know exactly
1: sometimes,
0: where.
1: Like 15% of the time. Yeah, we're somewhere on the internet.
0: We are. And we believe in pedicures.
1: We do, yeah. We're going to get one. I was promised a free pedicure on the show. And if I don't get it, I'm going to riot. So we'll see.
0: You know what?
1: I'll flip a couch.
0: Sometimes getting anything for free at work.
1: Pulling teeth.
0: Not even that. It's just anything for free but pizza.
1: You know what? Yeah, so I don't want your free pizza.
0: Before I was a radio guy, I worked in the automotive business.
1: Okay.
0: And on snow days, we had to be outside moving snow. It was horrific. But you know what they would do instead of paying us?
1: Pizza.
0: Free pizza. And I was insulted.
1: You know what who they give free pizza to? Six-year-olds. First grade classes. That's who gets pizza.
0: Like the ones Jason Tatum was talking to?
1: That's right. Free pizza and bad advice.
0: Yeah. How do you feel about the smartest guys in the room? Do you like to listen
1: to them? Oh, I love it. I mean, let's call it what it is. Jaylen Brown's an a-hole. He's just not fun to be around. I think Jaylen Brown and LeBron James are my two favorite players to watch in the NBA. On the court, I love everything they do. I love both of their styles of play. They're great. Off the court, shoot me. I don't want to hear them talk. I don't want to watch them do what they're doing. I hate everything that they bring to the table. The philanthropy stuff's great, but I'm talking straight personality-wise. Couldn't think of two guys I'd want to hang out with less, Jaylen Brown and LeBron James. So have fun in Philly, guys.
0: People in our chat say, bye, Keegan. Enjoy you both on Nesson.
1: Thank you so much.
0: Can I share something quickly? Did you hear about the wing-eating competition?
1: I did.
0: At the Brook Casino?
1: I never got the update on that.
0: So Joey Chestnut and this guy from Australia tied for the most wings.
1: Oh.
0: They weighed the bones, and Joey Chestnut lost.
1: Wow.
0: So he wasn't
1: eating
0: all
1: the meat. He didn't eat enough off the bone.
0: Yep. One of the competitors and
1: these are Saugus wings, right?
0: Yeah, because it's a little thicker of a sauce.
1: Right.
0: Which was, when I gave the analysis before the event, that was my takeaway, was it's a thicker sauce.
1: Thick sauce.
0: And Australian one. But one of the contestants, the Be a Man guy who I referenced earlier,
1: right,
0: lost his tooth.
1: In a chicken wing.
0: Did you hear, Skaz, do you know the story yet?
2: No.
0: All right, so this is the first time you guys are hearing about this?
2: Yes.
0: All right.
2: Be a man, swallow your tooth. Is that where this is going?
0: Hang on. If you ever Googled Joe Murray, someone sent this to me, so I don't Google myself, but
1: you should.
0: Someone sent to me that on Reddit, there are people who don't like that I always talk about poop.
1: Okay.
0: I feel like it's okay to talk about poop. I pooped my pants once when I was 25.
2: Once?
0: Well, once that's worth talking about on the radio.
1: It would be amazing if your first time was at 25.
0: No, it was backed up for 5 days.
1: Oof.
0: Like, dude, I couldn't poop. And I'll make the story short, but I ate some Boston Chinese food.
1: There you go.
0: The combination play from Dragon Chef and Rosendale.
1: Sure.
0: I went to my buddy's house, played video games, and I got the rumble and the tumble.
1: Mm-hmm.
0: And I was like, dude, can I use your bathroom? When I went upstairs, his mom was in there, and I can't go there.
1: That'll do it.
0: So I was like, I got to go home. So as I'm going home, I'm going up Beach Street, going down the hill where Pleasant Cafe.
1: Were you walking or driving?
0: Driving.
1: Okay.
0: And let it all, it just oozed out.
1: Happens.
0: It was actually very amazing because it was hard for so long. I don't know where I'm going. Anyways, I talk about poop a lot.
1: Yeah.
0: And we do poop stories a lot. The Be a Man guy lost his tooth during the wing eating competition because he swallowed it.
1: You were on the right tracks, Skaz.
0: And when I saw him, I go, dude, what are you going to do about your tooth? And he goes, I'll get it back.
1: Mm-hmm.
0: So he texted that he saw you, was watching you from, I forget where it was again. Where was he watching us from? A gym. He's at the gym.
1: Good for him. And, keep it tight.
0: I asked him, dude, did you ever get your tooth back? And he goes, yes, the next day. And he put the little poop emoji.
1: Yeah, that'll happen.
0: Imagine losing your tooth and crapping it out and putting it back in your mouth.
1: No, you can't put it back in your mouth. You don't have a tooth now. No, you don't have
0: a tooth. This guy's the be a man guy.
1: Be a man. Don't have a tooth. Lose your tooth and leave it. Be a man.
0: I think if I swallowed my tooth, it's gone.
1: Yeah. No,
2: What's the sifting process? That's right. What I want
1: to
2: know.
1: Do you have to pull it fully out of the toilet? And
2: I mean, like, if your body's not breaking down corn, I think it's not breaking down a tooth.
1: No, it can't break down a tooth.
2: Yeah.
0: Remember Jurassic Park, the big dump?
2: Of course.
0: Jeff Goldblum.
2: It's got the papers in there.
0: And the phone.
2: The phone, yeah.
1: Got to make a call.
0: Oh, by the way, I've been known to kill people, meaning...
1: Clip it.
2: I'm sorry?
0: Meaning when we talk about somebody on the air, they die.
2: I've been worried about Clint Eastwood the past 24 hours.
0: Yeah, Clint Eastwood was one.
1: He's getting up there. Well, People Magazine killed Betty White. I don't know if you remember that. But
2: I have numerous copies of that at my house.
1: Yeah, like 8 months before her 100th birthday. They were like, we're celebrating Betty's 100th.
2: It was like dead. 2 weeks, I think. Yeah.
1: No, she died right before her 100th
2: birthday. Saw the notification she died, drove to Walmart, bought a couple of those, like Time magazines or whatever. Yeah, just with her face. Betty hits 100 on the cover.
0: Did you ever hear about the Peebo Bryson night? It was recently.
1: No.
2: Jay, the Peebo Bryson night. It struck us all down. I mean, it was.
0: Well, I was trying to tell Riley and Street Team Joe about Aladdin. You ever see the movie Aladdin?
1: Yeah.
0: You know the song, I Can Show You the World? That's Peebo Bryson.
1: Shout out
0: Robin
1: Williams.
0: Sang the song all night. Literally the next day before the show starts, he's dead. I'm the Reaper, bro. So then I'm with Beetle.
1: I don't like that I'm on the show right now. I feel like that's not good news.
0: I was with
1: me.
0: Beetle about 2 weeks ago. And we did a this or that, Jaws. If you can only watch one, Jaws or Jurassic Park, what is it? Well, we talked a lot about Jurassic Park and what happened. Sam Neill died. And the other, so I'm just worried about people right now.
1: All
0: right,
1: how many are we talking? Like two for two? Because they come in threes, Joe.
0: I'd say like six for ten.
1: Jeez. That's
0: the one. Remember, was it the Beach Boys guy that got out of the fire and survived?
1: Oh, Batten 600.
2: We've had a couple, Joe.
1: The Beach Boys are coming to the Big E in September. So hey. I don't know if you guys are busy, but they're old West Springfield.
0: We didn't do the YMCA group.
2: No, Village that one's not
1: people.
2: On
1: Village
2: us.
1: People.
2: Yeah.
0: He died not no blood on my
2: I did
0: hands.
2: Like that they wore the costumes to the funeral. I feel like that's,
0: oh, I didn't know that.
2: That's a nice touch.
1: It's like if a Wiggle dies, they got to wear the Wiggle
2: costumes.
1: There's
2: some fruit salad there, yeah.
0: Before we let you go, Keegan, will Jaron Duran be on the Red Sox when the trade deadline ends next Monday?
1: I sure hope not. I mean, we talk often about Jaron Duran, and you know my feelings, and I've said it on these very airways. I think the Red Sox are a worse organization for having Jaron Duran there. I think he sets a bad example. I think he's got a piss-poor attitude. I don't think he's as good of a player as he showed in his All-Star season. But at this point, with where this team is at and how well he's played, I thought, all right, you've suffered through the worst of it. Ride out the positive month, because he's got to have a good month at least, and he hasn't had it yet, so take full advantage of the one that's coming. He's been good over his last six games. So I think in terms of baseball mind, if you're putting me in the GM chair, he's your left fielder until Roman Anthony comes back. Long-term health of the organization – get him out. You got to get him out. So I'm happy either way. Either you get a good month from Jaron Duran, and I strongly believe that he will have a good month, or you get a clubhouse wrecking ball out of there and reset this thing, because he's a nightmare to deal with. So get him out. Send him to San Diego. They've wanted him for years. Get out of the Jaron Duran business.
0: Drew Messmaker will be the quarterback at Oklahoma State this year. He's transferring from North Texas. And why did it pop up on my Instagram?
1: The feds are watching.
0: Do you think they're listening?
1: Oh, yeah, absolutely. There's somebody.
0: Why would that guy pop up on my phone?
1: There's somebody that works at the Federal Bureau of Investigation that has to listen to the show for their job. You know what I mean? Like, they got to have the airwaves on. They got to know what we're doing. Or at least the FCC. They're funneling information.
0: And the being a man guy can crap out his tooth and put it back in.
1: Did he put it back in? You got to ask that question.
0: Well, This is what he wrote. I hope I can be clear on this. Don't clean it and put it back in. Bam, be a man. I used my cat's litter box.
1: That's what he said?
0: Yeah. He must be listening.
1: This guy. That's being a man. If there, I couldn't think of something more manly than have crapping
0: you,
1: your tooth
0: have
1: out.
0: Have you ever swallowed something and pooped it out?
1: No. Well, like food, but like nothing that you could see visible. Corn. That's it. I've been lucky. Not too many. No accidents.
0: I've been lucky.
1: No accidents as an adult. I did drop my phone into a toilet after I had gone to the bathroom.
0: You never got caught in a porta potty or anything like that?
1: No.
0: Did you see that story last week?
1: Yeah.
0: How did you get under there?
1: That is quite literally the most disgusting thing I've ever seen in my life. If you guys don't know at home, you know inside the porta potty, all the blue? He was living in the blue. He lived in the blue. He became the blue.
0: Just so you know.
1: He blew himself.
0: Before you said the feds, our chat said the feds are listening. Feds. Yeah.
1: We're on the same page. Me and the chat go way back. We're on the same page. It's the feds.
0: The 148 people that are watching tonight got to see Keegan Stiefel, everybody. Follow him where again?
1: On Twitter, on TikTok, at Keegan Stiefel. KEAGANSTIEFEL. I'm going to enter the chat as soon as I walk out of here. I'm going to type it all in there for him.
0: There you go.
1: Thanks for having me, guys.
0: He's Keegan Stiefel. We're gonna do the music next.
1: I feel like we already did it.
0: Like, I know. Why even bother? There are some things that we got to wrap up with here on the show. Riley's here. Live free or Rye? I don't know. Maybe we'll hear about her story. Her she went to go see her boyfriend in Seattle.
1: Seattle?
0: She went and visited her mans.
1: Good for you. Is he from here or is he from Seattle? Sorry, I just invited myself back to the show. Where is he from, Skaz?
2: He's from the Seattle area. They met in college.
1: Wow. Shout out to Elon, bringing young kids together. Love.
0: Love.
1: More of a Hinge guy myself.
0: Don't even know how to relate to 19-year-olds or 20-year-olds anymore. But you know what? Riley's cool. So we'll have her on next. Bye, Keegan. Thank you so much for your time.
1: Bye, Joe. Thanks for having me, guys.
0: All right. 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

0: claiming.
1: All right, it's Murray's Musings here on the Sports Hub. Pancakes, guys, pancakes. I really hope they get behind this thing, dude. What about a night where we can invite, you know, what do you think? You think we get 12 people in a suite for the night?
2: I mean, I'd love that, Joe. I mean, you're asking the wrong guy. I'm going to say yes, but I don't know how much power I have over that situation.
1: I will tell you this. I was in sales my whole life. I am never afraid to ask. I will tell you that.
2: Certainly not. We did it this week, Joe.
1: That's right. That's right. I am never afraid to just say, hey, listen.
2: Shout out Naterno Home Services who came.
1: Oh, yeah. And, they came by today?
2: They did. I mean, I paid for it. But, yes, they did come by and fix the AC today.
1: Do you think you got a break?
2: No, I don't. I don't think so. But they showed up a very timely manner, very professional. So
1: did they
2: thank
1: know you.
2: You
1: were James Scaramuzzino from 98.5 The Sports Hub?
2: No, of course not.
1: We tried. I mean, we did.
2: You did try, which I appreciate. But, yeah, no, that's, yeah. But it works. The AC is back. I will sleep comfortably tonight, and that's all that matters. Worth a shot, you know?
1: Oh. Well, anyways, what I'm going to ask for is, can we get... Maybe we could do a 98.5 Nesson crossover of, you know, the chat people with the night show people. Because I think we could all hang out. I think they've all been here.
2: It's a very pro-Revs group, I would say, in general.
1: Now, the only fellow we haven't had is Travis... But Travis is has a radio show with our competitor. So unfortunately, but he could come. He's more than welcome to hang out with us. But that's why he hasn't been on the show. But I would say like four or five of us. And then one, two, three, four, McCarthy, right? Yeah, so maybe like 12 people. A couple interns in there maybe. And we watch the game together. And then after the game, we eat pancakes.
2: What about like a halftime pancake eating contest like with the fans, Joe?
1: I'm going to call Sarge.
2: Yeah. Hey, Joe Murray down there at the 50-yard line eating some pancakes.
1: Imagine Sarge like calling it, though.
2: Yeah, that's what I'm saying. I want to see Murray like at the 50.
1: 37,000 people on their feet.
2: Maybe it's got to be post-game so Peyton Miller can compete in the contest.
1: That is true.
2: Did you hear and see our buddy Carlos Heel tonight?
1: You know what's funny? Seth McCumber of the Blazing Musket, is it?
2: I believe so, yes.
1: Taylor Twellman said that Carlos Heel is the top designated player in MLS history. He then got two assists in 3 minutes tonight after he posted it. That's some witchcraft. And again, Keegan's from Salem, so whenever there's, you know, tomfoolery going on, I call it witchcraft. But where does Carlos Heel rank in terms of New England athletes? And does he deserve pancakes?
2: Yeah, he deserves pancakes, and he has to be right at the top, Joe. He's an MVP. He's been the MVP of the league he's in. I don't know if any other Boston athletes can boast that
1: okay.
2: Right now.
1: Okay, remember our list? You know what's so funny?
2: I got crap for putting Carlos Heel on my list.
1: The Red Sox are playing the Dodgers this week, Skez. And remember, it was inspired by the L.A. athletes having, like, Shohei and Stafford and... Miles Garrett and Mookie Betts and everybody. LeBron was on there, but Luka, right? Like they have a murderous row of athletes. Have you thought about Philadelphia? Like, who's better, Boston or Philadelphia? They now have Jalen Hurts, Jaylen Brown, LeBron James, Joel Embiid, Tyrese Maxey, Bryce Harper, Kyle Schwarber, more Philly people. Philly baseball, Philly basketball, Philly football. Saquon Barkley.
2: You say Devonta Smith?
1: Devonta Smith. It's better than Boston's, right? Who are Boston's top 10 athletes right now?
2: Jason Tatum is number one.
1: Jason Tatum is one. Drake May?
2: Gonzo.
1: Okay, Gonzalez, two. Would you put A.J. Brown, three, because he's been a pro All-Pro? Oh, my God.
2: I'd put Pastrnak above A.J. Brown.
1: Let's do this. I got a thought on Pastrnak, by the way. Boston athletes, let's go. Ready? We said Tatum, Gonzo.
2: Carlos Hill.
1: I'm just gonna go back to Drake May again. Tatum, Gonzo, Drake. I'm going to put A.J. Brown on there at Pasta. Okay? One, two, three, four, five. Am I missing a Red Sox player?
2: Crochet, if healthy. Rafaela. I know, but he's been good.
1: No, you're right. He might
2: be top
1: there.
2: Five in war or whatever,
1: he
2: right?
1: He might be there. Is there another Celtic?
2: Derek White.
1: Is Paul George on this list?
2: No.
1: No.
2: No. No.
1: So Tatum.
2: Yeah. Tatum and maybe Derek White, but even that feels...
1: In the Patriots, we'll have Gonzo, Drake May, A.J. Brown, Milton Williams?
2: I think Milton Williams has a real, you know, a shot to be on that list.
1: Okay, I got six.
2: You putting Vita Vea on that list?
1: Not yet, but he will.
2: McAvoy, McAverage there?
1: Okay, I'll put McAvoy on there. Fine. Oh, what about Swayman?
2: I would put Pasta above him.
1: Well, I have Pasta above.
2: I'd probably put McAvoy above him too.
1: Okay, I'm gonna put Swayman on the list. So I have Tatum, Gonzo, Drake May, A.J. Brown, Pastrnak, Milton Williams, McAvoy, Swayman, and then you have Rafaela and Gil.
2: Heal,
1: sorry. 1, 2, 3, 4, 5, 6, 7, 8, 9. That's 10. Now, Garrett Crochet not on the list because he's hurt. Roman Anthony not on the list because he's hurt. Which would be your Rafaela Heal. Man, Boston sports sucks.
2: Put that in the headlines.
1: Compared to Philly? Who are the best Philly athletes right now, in your opinion?
2: Saquon is one, right?
1: Saquon. Maybe Jalen Hurts. I'll just say Jalen Hurts.
2: I mean, yeah, I would say he's right up there.
1: I'll put LeBron on there, fine.
2: Lane Johnson. Christopher Sanchez is a Cy Young candidate, I believe. Maxey should certainly be up there. Zach Wheeler's a hell of a pitcher.
1: Schwarber. Bryce Young. I mean, Bryce Harper.
2: Did you put Aroldis Chapman on that list?
1: I didn't.
2: Would you? I say no.
1: He's about to get 400 saves.
2: He's been a little shaky lately.
1: It is absolutely amazing that the LA and Philly are better than Boston. Or is it? Riley, who are your top 10 athletes in Boston right now?
2: She can't hear you. She's going to put together a list and report back.
1: I'm interested. I can't believe that. It's sad, Skess. It's sad. The LA one is way, way better than Philly. I was going somewhere with all of this, and now I can't remember. Is this Mazzulla thing I threw in Slack tonight? Joe Mazzulla says winning isn't nearly as fun as people think. Did you hear this?
2: No, you want to listen to it together, Joe? Yeah,
1: yes, and again, so this is the first you have come across this as well?
2: Yes.
1: It's on the Names with Games. I'm not sure when he was on, but it was posted today. So I don't know when the actual episode happened.
2: Could be old, for all we know.
1: But let's hear this, because I always love getting in the mind of Joe Mazzulla. Let's hear it.
0: You know, first, like, college, I had two great coaches. I started out with Coach Beilein, who was great, and then I went to Coach Huggins, who was phenomenal. And then we just had great teammates. Like, And that year went to the Final Four. It kind of all came together. But that was when I realized that, like, man, winning is not as fun as people think it is. Like, it wasn't an easy year. Like, we were in the, I think we were in top 10 most of the year. I think we finished 31-9 or something like that. But
3: 31-7, yeah.
0: 31-7, but it never felt like that. It felt like we were 500 the whole year.
4: Yeah.
0: And that was that prepared me for kind of where we're at now and the healthier approach to, like, nothing is ever going to be good enough when you have a responsibility to greatness. And so, like, I just remember, like, practices being miserable.

0: of January and February can be kind of a slog, but that's what it's all about. So, yeah, I think that was apparently 2 weeks ago from Games with Names is when he was on, but I think it kind of feeds into the mindset of Joe Mazzulla and his championship only mentality, and everything else is kind of a failure. And that, you know, cliche as it is, that kind of gives you a glimpse into how Bob Huggins and who does he say? I can't think of the other guy's name, not Musselman, but
1: Beeline
0: was there, I think, or something like that, that he had. So, yeah, I mean, that's elite level college basketball. And, you know, that was kind of the days where a single loss could end your season. We don't really get that anymore with the expanded bracket, but I think that's an interesting perspective that he has, and not as salacious, you know, as maybe the headline made it seem.
1: Kind of odd, dude. I think, Skaz, you and I were in agreement when they lost to the New York Knicks. It was a potential fireable offense. This year, I felt more like they should have moved on.
0: Yeah, I would have fired Joe Mazzulla and traded Derek White, Sam Hauser, and Peyton Pritchard before I traded Jaylen Brown, but that's
1: correct.
0: What happened.
1: And 5 years ago, that's probably what happens in the NBA, right?
0: Yeah.
1: It is a different game now. And to what you've been consistent on, I haven't caught up to it yet. I've already taken under 51.5 wins, but it's not because I don't think they're going to be good. I just think that they're going to have to manage time this year. And they're going to need some guys to be uncomfortable. Like, I think Hugo Gonzalez, you're going to expect more from. Jordan Walsh, you're going to expect more from. I don't know if that makes them good, but they are deep. But the point of listening to that, it makes me think that Game 7 even more, they didn't care. It wasn't about winning. I don't know. I'm really starting to put together your thoughts about they really wanted Jaylen gone, and maybe Mazzulla. I don't want to say power. I'm not going power. But
0: looking at the wrong guy, Joe.
1: Maybe we were looking at the wrong guy.
0: It's Brad Stevens. Not Joe Mazzulla.
1: No. I know it's Brad's team. I know that. But there had to be something in between Brad and Joe, right? Because Brad and Joe are on the same page.
0: I think they're in lockstep.
1: Yep. But Jaylen wasn't.
0: Yes, absolutely. I think Brad Stevens and Joe Mazzulla were done with Jaylen Brown before last season even really started.
1: I think they were going to trade him at the deadline.
0: That's what we've heard. They tried. But guess what? Nobody wanted him. Which I've been trying to tell.
1: One other take I had today. You can crap on it after I say it.
0: Please.
1: It was reported that the Celtics were looked into acquiring LeBron James. Hindsight might tell you they were looking at it as a veteran minimum move like he did with the 76ers. We know that Golden State turned down Jaylen Brown. 4 first-round picks, I think it was. They turned it down. Do you think the Celtics tried to acquire LeBron James at the back's money for Jaylen Brown and the Lakers turned it down?
0: No. I just don't think that trade makes any sense.
1: Well, here's why I'm bringing it up. It probably doesn't make sense.
0: You want Luka and Jaylen on the same team?
1: Well, what I'm thinking is the Paul George deal to the fan base and everyone else, what looks like a bad deal, right? Because it's Paul George and that's all you got. Getting LeBron James for Jaylen Brown is a softer blow to everybody than Paul George, wouldn't you say?
0: Sure, yeah.
1: So that's why that was my take. Could be bad. It could be off. But my thinking was, who knows? Maybe there's a three-way trade. I don't know. But acquiring LeBron to hold that 35% would have been more of a passing trade than, let's say, Paul George to the 70s from the 76ers.
0: And isn't there a very good shot that Paul George is better than LeBron James at this point in his career?
1: Yeah, I would say, I don't know. I guess it's tough. Like, how much is LeBron going to play? But LeBron's always...
0: How much is Paul George going to play?
1: Paul George isn't... I don't think he will play a lot, but maybe it is a different year for him. I don't know. Like maybe he wants to prove to people because it's his last contract.

0: But LeBron's at least always been physically available.
1: For the most part.
0: The last couple of years have been different. And it could have been because of the Lakers, right? Like,
1: he's like 42 years old.
0: Yeah. Didn't he take time off out of nowhere? He had a heel thing or a foot thing.
1: Something like that, yeah.
0: So anyways, I'm gonna let that one marinate, Skaz. I'm probably wrong. I'll take the L if I'm wrong. But I look at LeBron for Jaylen as like they didn't want him anyways. So why don't you just get somebody for him that for a year fans would go along with and maybe believe that they're contenders? Thought that one was interesting. I was going to talk about a guy who brought a chili bowl into the movie theater and was sharing it with others, but we'll save that for another night. If some guy brought a chili bowl to the movies, Skaz, and he handed it out to you, would you eat it?
1: I'm not eating chili at the movies. Talking about a Dutch oven, Joe. I don't think I want to sit in that movie theater either.
0: All right, I'm gonna bookmark
1: that. Let that one marinate.
0: I'm gonna bookmark
1: that. Put that in the air fryer.
0: We'll get Street Team Joe's thoughts on that.
1: I'm out on chili at the movies in general.
0: All right, why don't we break? Let's get back on track. And Riley, I want your top 10 list, and I want to know what happened in Seattle. Was it sleepless in Seattle? Corn. We'll have more coming up next here on 98.5 The Sports Hub.
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0: Red Sox right now in action over in Sacramento against the A's. They trail 1-0 at the moment. Patrick Sandoval's on the mound. He gave up a home run early in this one. It's the middle of the third inning. One of our bets of the night was Wilson Contreras to have a walk, and he has done so. Sinan Raffaello with a hit. Andrew Monasterio with a hit as well. And the Patriots tomorrow, camp, rain or shine, they will be in full pads tomorrow. 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
1: Hello.
0: Granite State of Mind?
1: Yep.
0: You know what's funny? The chorus is goes, 'cause there is no sales tax.
1: I mean, that's the best part.

0: That's true.
1: Yep.
0: I heard Kangamega's Highway. I heard Rockingham Park.
1: Oh, yep. I did an inflatable 5K there when I was like 11.
0: At Canopy Lake?
1: No, at Rockingham.
0: Oh, Rockingham.
1: Rockingham Park. That's in Salem, right? Where the yeah. It's where the old horse derby. Do you know what I'm talking about? They used to have old horse derby racing.
0: Oh yeah.
1: Oh yeah.
0: Yes, Gaz is from Rainham, and Rainham Park was
2: the Rainham Ton dog track.
0: Yes, used to be a dog track.
1: Oh wow.
0: It's kind of funny, isn't that funny? There was that Rainham. Where Suffolk Downs. Trying to think. Oh, the old Brook Casino.
1: Like in Seabrook?
0: Yeah, Seabrook used to be in Plain
2: Ridge. I think
1: really?
2: Plain Ridge. They used to have races there, I think. You'd still kind of see the track.
1: Wow.
0: Yeah, if you go to the Brook, now the back is huge.
1: Isn't there an amphitheater back there, like a stage?
0: Yeah, it's huge. Yeah,
1: oh, that's real?
0: That's where
1: I thought I was getting rage baited on the internet, not going to lie.
0: No, Riley, that's where the wing eating competition was.
1: Oh, yeah, they right should there. Do more concerts there.
0: Yeah.
1: I could literally just walk there and go to a concert. That'd be so great. They don't like advertise it enough because I thought I was actually getting rage baited on TikToks with this video of a giant stage behind the Brook. I was like, that's not real.
0: Sketch, you know how I tell you I always go to the gas station when I need a snack? Like, I don't go to the store anymore. I go to like the gas station. There is a phenomenal one before the Brook in Seabrook.
1: Oh my God.
0: And they have food. They have lobster rolls and everything.
2: Is it like a Naria or like a Seasons or something? Like something like that?
1: Wait, I just got gas there today.
0: It's next to an Irish pub. I know that. But I stopped to get a couple of Celsius's before the wing eating competition. But yeah, when I walked in, it was like, get your lobster rolls 2 for $30. I'm like, $30? 2 for $30? Anyways.
1: Wait, I'm looking it up. I should know this because I literally went there today to get gas. And I guess I'm just tweaking. So hold on.
0: I'll hold.
1: It says it's a... Nope, that's at Market
0: Basket.
1: I'll find
0: it. Let me ask you questions.
1: You're better than me.
0: You went to Seattle.
1: Yes.
0: Before we talk about your trip...
1: And it's a sit-go. And it's called O'Brien's General Store, and it's next to Master McGrath. That's the name I can remember.
0: Yeah, Master McGrath's a bar I used to go to in Hyde Park when I was a kid.
1: Seattle, though.
0: Seattle. Okay, I this is what I care about.
1: Okay.
0: Any musical grunge... Did you run into anything? Kurt Cobain, Alice in Chains?
1: I ran into these weird old guys playing these things that looked like violins, but they weren't violins at all. They were like, had a circle at the end like this, and then a tube that went up. And they played it like right here with like a violin bow, but it wasn't a violin. And I was really confused. I don't know what it is, but that's the only, and I saw like a piano or
0: but
1: something.
0: But no Nirvana, no Alice in Chains, no Soundgarden,
1: no
0: Pearl Jam.
1: There was a whole Bite of Seattle event going on, and there was two stages there with music, but I didn't end up going through there.
0: No Jimi Hendrix?
1: No, I don't think so. I only was in Seattle for like 5 hours.
0: What about Seahawks?
1: Seahawks, yes. The 12th Man. I did not know that existed. I got educated on that.
0: You didn't know about the 12th
1: Man?
0: No,
1: I did not. That's so cool. They retired the number for the fans.
2: It's not cool. They stole it. It's not their original idea.
1: They stole it.
2: They took it from a college football program and said,
1: boo.
2: Oh, that's kind of cool. Let us try that. And then they did.
0: No, it's a very loud stadium.
1: That's what I was told.
0: It's just they stole the 12th
1: man.
0: That
1: stinks. I thought it was...
0: Any Marshawn Lynch stuff?
1: Nope.
2: What about Starbucks?
1: Yes, I went to the original Starbucks. I did not actually go inside because there's like this, it's like you're going to an amusement park and there's a giant row of like chained fences that you have to wait in line for to go inside the OG Starbucks. So I just got my Starbucks somewhere else and took a photo of it in front of the original one. I LARPed with non-OG Starbucks.
2: In or out on faking like you went somewhere when you're on vacation, Joe?
1: I went in front of it. It counts.
2: So when we went to Australia, the Sydney Opera House, very famous. All the locals tell you not to go inside. It's not worth it. And a lot of tourists will just go and take a picture in front of it. We did end up going inside.
1: Oh, wow.
2: The locals are right. You don't need to go inside.
1: It's an opera house.
0: You know what's funny?
2: It's just an old building. It's way cooler from the outside.
0: I may have told you this. When I went to Miami, just of all things, it was Labor Day weekend. And
1: or
0: either Memorial or Labor Day. I can't remember. But the local said, dude, don't go to South Beach. And I go, what do you mean?
1: That's like the place
0: be. Don't go. I'm like, what are you talking about? They're like, it's dangerous. Like, what do you mean? Well, while I was on the beach all day, there were helicopters with Rick Ross concert and Birdman and like any Miami
2: Ricky
0: rapper.
2: Rose. Pitbull? Mr. 305?
1: Yeah. Oh, my gosh.
0: I didn't know this, but everybody that's from down south literally congregates to Miami.
1: Yeah, to party, in South Beach.
0: Party that weekend on South Beach.
1: Yeah.
0: It was wild, mm-hmm. and no Uber would pick me up.
1: Wow.
0: And the locals, again, guess. It's all, if the locals tell you something, it's
1: true. You
0: gotta
1: believe them. Yeah.
0: So, looked like you were near mountains.
1: Yeah, I went to Mount Rainier National Park. Biggest mountain I've ever seen. I think it's like 15,000 feet tall. We hiked to about like 7,000, 8,000 feet. And we hiked 10 miles. I think it took us like 6 to 7 hours. I'm not making a 6-7 joke. Calm down. I'm being serious. And it was the most beautiful thing I've ever seen. And it was just so awesome. Like, the mountain was so big. I got to touch snow. Got to throw a snowball in July, which was awesome. And because there's snow all over the mountain.
0: Seattle's near Vancouver, right? So
1: it's literally directly across from like Maine and New Hampshire. Like, if you draw a line on the map.
0: Yeah. Canada would be.
1: Yeah, but they don't get as much snow as we do here, which is interesting. Huh. I don't understand that. And did you know? I did not know this. It takes you almost 2 hours to drive from the north side of the mountain to the south side of the mountain. Because we went to Paradise and Sunrise, which are like the two biggest like hiking places, and it took us like 2 hours in the actual park to drive from one to another. But it was so cool. It was so cool. I highly recommend it. If you ever have the chance to go to Washington and go to a national park there, I'm pretty sure there's multiple. There's like the North Cascades. There's the Olympics. There's Mount Rainier. Go to any of them. They're awesome.
2: Did you do the Space Needle?
1: I didn't go in it.
2: But you saw it?
1: Yeah. I feel like it's probably the same thing with the Sydney Opera House. It's just like going to a top of a building.
2: You do the fish market?
1: Yes, I saw them throw a fish. We stood there for like 15
0: Did you
1: minutes
0: catch
1: waiting.
0: A fish?
1: So I think that's the thing. I don't think they actually throw it to people. They just threw it around to their buddies.
2: They're LARPing. They're not
1: They're
2: actually
1: LARPing the fish throwing. Yeah, and I also got to try crab leg for free.
0: Ooh, nice.
1: If you just go up to the people who are at the fish place, you can just ask them, "Hey, can I have a crab leg?" And they'll just give you one.
2: Crab legs are great.
1: Yeah,
2: did you like
1: I never
2: it?
1: Had one before. Well, I like lobster. Yeah, so I like the crab leg. And I went to the gum wall. Low key. Cool, but low-key gross. Like, ooh, I don't understand that.
2: Did you put any gum on it?
1: No. That's what my mom said. I should have brought gum. I messed that one up. But it was great. I highly recommend it. I'm trying to think of anything else we did. I got to go to this really cool lake called the Rattlesnake Lake. Don't worry, it's not filled with rattlesnakes, if that's what you thought. But it used to be a town, and it got flooded. And you can find like remains of the town like in the lake at the bottom of it. And this, when I tell you, this is the most crystal clear glacier lake I've ever seen in my whole life. Like, you can see the bottom like at all points, and it's all like sand.
0: Wow.
1: It was so pretty. I could open my eyes underwater. I could see everything. It didn't hurt. And the coolest thing about it is, since it used to be a town, there's stumps everywhere in the water, and they're about like 1 to 2 feet above the water, so it just looks so cool because there's stumps everywhere in the water. I don't know how to explain it to you. You can look it up. But
0: do you know who Dobby is from Harry Potter?
1: Dobby. I think it's Dobby. There you go. Yeah,
0: just was wondering if you knew.
1: Yeah, I know Dobby. Okay. He talks like, "I'm Dobby. I don't know. Is he an elf? I don't know how to...
0: Do you hear that,
1: Skaz, can you do the Dobby voice? "I'm Dobby." He's going to play. I think he's going to play the noise.
0: Riley, we're going to have to go, but you had a great time.
1: Do you want my top 10?
2: Joe, can you
0: Oh, my God. Yeah, we need our top 10.
1: Oh, my God.
2: Quick top 10, but before that, who's this hour brought to us by?
0: Yes, this hour is brought to you by.
2: Is it Valvoline?
0: Yes.
2: It is Valvoline. Okay, give me 1 second here.
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1: What the heck? Where did you pull that from?
2: That was Street Team Joe last night.
1: My God, are we being serious right now? Is that why you asked me?
0: Yeah. What's your top 10? We have to go.
1: Okay, 1, Gonzo. 2, Jason Tatum. 3, Drake May. 4, Pasta. 5, D. White. 6, Chuck. 7, Sway. 8, AJ Brown. 9, Rafaela. And then 10, this is probably my weird one, Peyton Pritchard. Give me Peyton Pritchard. Put him on the top 10. I know that one's kind of controversial, but I could not think of anyone else other than Garrett Crochet and Roman Anthony, and they're not playing, so I'm going to give it to PP.
0: Okay. We're back here tomorrow night. Live free or rye, thanks to James Scaramuzzino, Street Team Joe, who left early because of the rain. And Keegan Stiefel for helping us out tonight. I'm Joe Murray. We're back here tomorrow night, everybody. 7 o'clock here on 98.5 The Sports Hub.
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10: Blair.
11: OJ did it.
8: So we'll get to a, I think there was a huge clue given out today on the return of Aaron Donald to the Rams. But first,
12: a Blues Clues?
8: There was a Blues Clues out there.
10: I love that show.
8: Blues Clues.
10: That was fun.
8: I don't think I ever saw watch Blues Clues. Like Zoe was never Blues Clues.
10: Yeah, I don't. She's young. She's a lot younger than me. She's in college right now.
8: She's in high school now.
10: She's in high school.
8: Don't age her that. Come on, come on. I got another
10: year. My bad.
8: Full year. Come on.
10: No, I think like I was a smidge maybe even like on the edge of too old for it, to be honest with you. But I watched it.
8: Like you were like 19?
10: Rude. Sure.
8: Okay.
10: Sure.
8: All right.
10: Whatever. I think I was like I watched a lot of Blue's Clues. I thought it was fun.
8: Because my cousin was 30 watching Hannah Montana.
10: Hey, listen.
8: I should never have said that on
12: wow.
10: you. I'm

0: During the week, you get the Ben Maller Show 5 nights a week. Yeah. How about that? Unbelievable. And then on the weekends, it does not stop. The Audio Sweatshop continues with the fifth hour podcast. Alf, the alien opiner, says it's not the weekend until he hears the fifth hour podcast. Maller Prop Guy says he takes the fifth hour podcast with him. And Ferg Dog says he tells all his friends to listen to the fifth hour podcast. It's a spinoff of this show, available on Friday, Saturday, in the very popular mailbag where legends like Reggie in Detroit, Ferg Dog, Joanna, Outback John, they all send questions in, and others. We have a lot of good variety on the mailbag. You guys have been pretty good on the fifth hour podcast, so check that out. If you like this, listen to that on the weekends while you're doing the honey-do list, and it's up early in the morning every single day, Friday, Saturday, and Sunday. All right, back to it. Time now for the payoff on the Who Am I game. This is where we pretend to be somebody else, as we call it the Who Am I game. And is that right? Yes, I'm getting the cue here that it is made possible in part by our friends at Dairy Queen. 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What are you going to get, that chocolate chip cookie dough Blizzard? That sounds pretty good. The mint Oreo Blizzard.
1: No, it's got to be the cotton candy Blizzard.
0: You going cotton candy? What about strawberry mango? No? Huh? And they got the mochi and all that. Yeah, they got the s'mores Blizzard. Yeah. Lot to choose from. Here's the Who Am I game.
2: Who?
0: Cheating Astro. Slugger Yordan Alvarez has a OPS plus of 200 this season. That was as of the start of play on Wednesday. He would be the seventh left-handed batter in AL history to have a 200-plus OPS season. The first since me. Who am I? That the question. What is the answer? Let's see. Lonnie Hawkins, guessed by Barbecuing Len. Who else do we have? Page down. Milkman Mike says Carmine Troy Moroni is the answer. Jared Fogle from Ferg Dog. That's his answer. Who else do we have? Let's see. Page down. Can't read that. Byron Buxton from Femi.
3: Wrong.
0: The top Uber Eats driver there in Minnesota. Alf going with Tom Carvel as his answer. Sid Fernandez, guessed by Mr. Nice Guy. Who else do I have? Page down. Can't read that. Doug Gottlieb, our old buddy there at King Rory. That's his answer. Jacob from Japan, guessed by Shane. Reggie Jackson from DJ Spin. Greg Brady from Truck Stop Fungus. Lorena, what's the answer? It's
1: Ted
0: none
1: Williams.
0: Other than George Brett. Royals legend George Brett. 1980,
4: hey,
0: George
4: Mark
0: Brett.
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0: other moments, but I was driving with my brother. Thank you, 2% chance. I'm going to hang up on you so I don't hear the ambient noise. I was driving on the New York Expressway from, actually, ironically, from Buffalo down back to the city. And there was a, it was just outside Buffalo, and there was this massive tropical storm that came on, it hit us. And it was, I've never been in rain like that before. It was crazy. We were driving. I couldn't see behind or anywhere. I couldn't see in the front. I literally had to stop the car in the middle of this highway because I couldn't see. And I couldn't see anybody else. They couldn't see me. I stopped. I didn't die. Obviously, I'm here. That and then another driving incident when I was driving to Vegas by myself late at night. And I was out past Barstow from L.A. to Vegas. And I fell asleep. I fell asleep driving. I was in the lane, and I woke up. I didn't get in an accident. Somehow, I don't know if there was a guardian angel or something like that, if you believe in that, or just good luck. I woke up just before I'd gone from the fast lane all the way to the other side of the road. I was about to hit the wall, and I woke up just in time. And I now do not drive when I'm that tired. So I learned a pretty good lesson. Tough way to learn it. So you want to share with the class, Lorena? Was it when you first walked into Fox Sports Radio? Was that the scariest moment of your life?
1: No.
0: When you walked in the men's room at the Fox Sports Radio?
1: Although that was very traumatizing. Yes. No, I really...
0: You don't enjoy the smell of urine?
1: No, it would be a lot to think. There's a lot of scary things.
0: Yeah, I got you. Okay. Coop, any scary?
2: Yes, this one's easy for me. I was at Mammoth Mountain here in California. And there had just been a pretty big storm. I went with a couple of my buddies who are snowboarders. I am not a snowboarder. I ski. And they like to just, you know, go off the trail in between the trees, like over the like really deep powder. And I decided, okay, yeah, I'll go ahead and follow them. And they got ahead of me because they're better at it. I feel like it's just easier to do on snowboard than skis. But I fell over into this deep powder, which was, you know, very deep, and I could not get myself back up out of the powder. And on it, like, I've had just some scary moments, like, you know, crazy turbulence and planes, and I've been skydiving. This topped all of it. I was like, oh my God, I am going to die here in this powder because I can't get out of the snow. Yeah. I couldn't get up, and I had ski poles, right? And I'm trying to put the ski pole down to like use that to lift myself up. And it was, the snow was so deep. There was just nothing for me to like lift myself up out of the snow on. And, thankfully one of my buddies that I went with found me and helped me out of there. But I'm not on the trail. The ski patrol, how would they know where to find me?
0: Yeah, they wouldn't find you. Although the snow would eventually melt and they'd find your corpse, but that would be probably, that would be a while. That would be some time there. Yeah, it's not like you will fall into snow. I've heard quicksand is not in movies. You know how they make quicksand seem like you're gonna go
2: right. It's not. It's not like that exactly.
0: Yeah. It's bullcrap. Like you won't actually. You'll go like maybe halfway in, right, or something like that. But you won't drown in quicksand. So all those movies are bullcrap. Let's say hello to Mike the Leprechaun, who's in the Commonwealth. And we have no idea what he has in his bag of tricks, but we're about to find out. Hello, Mike the Leprechaun.
3: Good morning, Ben. And thank you for saying thanks to me for dropping the number 2 when you were doing the take earlier. So thank you. Manners are very important. I like polite ladies. I like polite kids. And I don't scare anybody on the show, right? I don't believe.
0: Manners are very important.
3: Sure. Yes. So, sure. Anyways, what's something you do not want to hear somebody calling out, a name you don't want to hear on an airplane?
0: This is a dad joke. Name you don't want to hear on the airplane. What would that be?
3: Hi, Jack. In New Hampshire, my kids were disrespectful to me. They were calling me their official babysitter, if you can believe that.
0: Oh, man, that's not nice. And how'd you handle it?
3: I have a real tick. I'm used to it. Aaron Hernandez, I'm used to people taking me for granted, which is fine. Anyway, I have a really good tick about Aaron Hernandez. One of the, in my past school, there was a very famous, and you can look him up, Aaron Fruitman. He works for ESPN. He has 6 Emmys to his name. He interviewed him a few days before he did the bad job. So that's something, Aaron Hernandez. So there. Hate is a very strong word. And another little tidbit for you. In Alaska, the Iditarod is still running. The people who ride, who get pulled by the dogs are called mushers, but now there's less snow up in Alaska. And today, yeah. I'm not going to be looking at the bucking moon, because it's raining in Boston, and I'm going to go see the movie The Odyssey. Have you seen that movie?
0: I have not. I haven't been to the movies in a while. So yeah.
3: It's too long. And Blind Scott is back.
0: How long is the movie?
3: 3 hours, I believe.
0: Oh, I'm not going to see that.
3: I know. I'm going to fall asleep.
0: Give me the Cliff Notes version of how the movie is. Let's
3: well, Homer Simpson comes back safe. That's the bottom line. And the wife is waiting for him after 20 years. That's the Cliff
0: Notes. You have a lot to say here. Did you take notes? I feel like this is a lot of content.
3: Of course I have
0: you
3: notes. In. Yeah. Blind Scott apparently is back, is he?
0: Blind Scott was on earlier. Although Scott's off the meds, not completely, but he's not on hold the whole show like he used to be. So he's not on hold.
3: You know what? He did a brilliant job on the Palooza. His song was so legitimate and so heartfelt.
0: Yeah.
3: If you recall, I liked that.
0: Stop sucking up to him. Oh, thank you. All right, go away. Right. Is Mike the Leprechaun? Yes, hang up on yourself, please. So Brandon Ayoub, he's back. This guy is a machine. He took another public shot at the 49ers, claiming the team paid him, then took his money back. He had $30 million in guaranteed money. He says was voided after he failed to meet the obligations of the contract, like talk to your bosses and all that stuff. And so he's complaining. This is not your normal standard contract dispute. He is challenging the 49ers. And yet again, he is desperately trying to get to the Washington Commanders. Another social media message that referenced the Washington Commanders. As he waits. And if he just shows up, the 49ers will release him. He don't want to show up. The rumors continue that there's some level of interest in Washington, but so far, nothing. And the foot fetish, which is great. We'll get to that in a minute. By the way, let me point out that it's all about Dairy Queen. Mark your calendars. Today is Miracle Treat Day at DQ. 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A DQ, happy, tastes good. It tastes good. So a bit of a foot fetish story involving a prominent college football coach and a guy that helped an NFL team lose every game and then was rewarded with a broadcasting career, because that's perfect. So we go Dateline, Southeastern Conference. The Florida football coach, John Sumrall. Is that how you say it? He's new. S-U-M-R-A-L-L.
2: I know, it's weird. It is Sumrall, though.
0: Is it pronounced Sumrall?
2: Yeah.
0: I feel like there's a letter missing.
2: It is. It's not spelled right, but that's how it's pronounced. Okay. It's weird.
0: All right. Well, let's kick his family in the nuts. All right. Well, Sumrall then. He was this offseason thing. We have a follow-up here. It was revealed somewhat recently that he gets regular pedicures during football season. And then I guess that guy that led the Lions to the 0-16, Dan Orlovsky, he ripped the idea, saying, "I have never gotten a pedicure. I never will. I am completely against pedicures for dudes." He doubled down on that, arguing that men are not supposed to get pedicures, and this became kind of a thing. And then this guy, Sumrall, as Coop says is his name, fired back and said that after hearing that Dan Orlovsky does not believe that you should get a pedicure, he plans on getting a pedicure the next chance he gets, which I think is great. Just whatever Orlovsky says, just do the opposite there. And I would say that if men did not get married to women, some guys are gay, obviously don't, but if you're married to a woman, you're likely going to get a pedicure at some point. You're going to get dragged to get a pedicure. Now, if you're not, like, I've got buddies of mine that aren't married or with a girlfriend or whatever, they don't get pedicures. No chance. But you'll get dragged at some point to have your feet, your tootsies cleaned and all that. You get those cracked heels. and that rough skin on your foot. And then, you know, they'll take care of it. Anyway, it is the Ben Maller Show. Look at the time. We got fact or fiction. I need some judges. Where are my judges? 877-99 on Fox. Fact or fiction? We'll get to that. We'll do it next.
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0: 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They've cannibalized the podcast. 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It's 1.4 seconds long, so we went really long on this. So check it out. The Ben Maller Show podcast. It can be yours. 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
0: All right, here we go. Let's do it right now. It is time. The man, the myth, legend. Well, it's not a man or a myth or a legend. It is called the somewhat popular fact or fiction. By the way, let me point out that this portion of the show made possible, want to guess by who? That's right, Dairy Queen. Mark your calendars. 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Let's meet our judges, Frank in Iowa. Hello, Frank the Tank. Welcome, Frank.
32: How's it going, Bill Miller?
0: Good to have you, man. And you're representing the entire Midwest. And then we've got E-Dog on Long Island. He's representing the entire Eastern Seaboard. Hello, E-Dog.
33: How's it going, man, Miller? How's it going? First, I want to tell you about...
0: All right, hold on a sec, E-Dog. Story number one, LeBron James in Philadelphia, and the cheesesteak OGs are ready for his arrival as Pat's King of Steaks. Over the iconic Pat's King of Steaks, they temporarily are changing how their customers order their beloved Whizwit to reflect the new king in town, the King's Way, they're saying. Meanwhile, at Geno's, they have offered LeBron a seat in their coveted VIP booth. That is story number one. Story number two is all about the rookie. Last week's funny-looking short-spined raccoon in the Seattle area named Jimothy went viral. Next week on August 5th, the Seattle Mariners will be celebrating the raccoon with Jimothy Knight at the ballpark. The first 20,000 fans get a Jimothy rookie card. And story number three, Kyle Shanahan, well, had quite the week here. He told reporters this week that he had teamed up with a company called Yanmas to provide 1,000 free car phone mounts in Santa Clara, because if he had used one, allegedly he would have been fined. All right, real quick, which isn't true, Frank? Which one, Frank?
1: Number one.
0: It is actually number three is the fake story. Number three. And E-Dog, I think, hung up. So number three, that was the fake one. There you go.
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2: We start with good news from the Red Sox. Andrew Monasterio's two-run homer in the top of the 10th inning snapped a 2-2 tie and handed the Sox a 4-2 win in Sacramento over the Athletics late last night.
16: So my plan was like get him over, you know, like try to drive him in and get him over. So like I get ahead in the count 2-0, so and then I try to be aggressive. And I got a homer.
2: Jamai Jones also went deep for the Sox in the win. They've taken two out of three in this series so far. Sonny Gray will start tonight in the fourth and final game of the series. Curtis Mead reportedly won't need surgery to repair his broken left wrist. He's been given a tentative timetable of 6 to 8 weeks to recover. The regular season ends 8 weeks from Sunday. Patriots players had yesterday off, but they'll participate in a padded practice for the first time at training camp this morning. Practice begins at 10:15 and is open to the public. The first preseason game, by the way, is 2 weeks from tonight. In NHL news, a record-breaking deal for San Jose cornerstone Macklin Celebrini. He has signed a new 5-year, $94 million contract extension. Mauricio Pochettino is expected back as the head coach of the U.S. men's soccer team. He will reportedly sign a new 4-year contract that will take him through the next World Cup. And the MLS All-Stars beat the Mexican Liga MX All-Stars last night 4-3 in Charlotte. Revolution midfielder Carlos Gil had a pair of assists for the winners. 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

0: wonderful little feet with red nail polish, which is the color of love and passion. And I love you so much, my love of my life. 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
1: Hey, good morning, everybody. Good morning. We are Toucher and Hardy, Town Fair Tire Studios, 617-779-0985. You can watch us on YouTube, subscribe to 98.5 The Sports Hub on YouTube, and get involved in that. A big show on the way today with Tom Caron, and did Jay Stu come through yesterday? Or?
2: Oh, yeah.
1: We got a little Jay Stu. Our boy Jay Stu coming through.
0: I want to let your feet marinate in my mouth.
1: That's coming up at 8 o'clock. And in fairness to Jay Stu, like, you know, these are not things that we, like, taped in private. Like, you know, Jay Stu was reading script.
2: Correct. You know,
1: these are not his thoughts. These are things that
2: it's not from his own personal audio diary.
1: Right, exactly. It's not like his audio book, the Jay Stu biography, which is available on Cracked.
2: Yeah.
1: Only Cracked is where you can get that.
2: I think he signed a Sirius XM deal because they're turning into a podcast also. It's the Jay Stu channel.
1: Oh.
2: It's in like the 400s.
1: I see.
2: It's up there.
1: I see. Do you see that Sirius XM kind of took an idea that we had discussed in this studio?
2: Oh, I did.
1: Yeah, they've put Odyssey sports talk radio stations on them, which I'm not positive I love if I'm on an Odyssey sports talk radio station, because you're limiting the importance of the success that you have locally, which as a local sports talk station, you would assume is how you're selling advertising. But, you know, based on your pop, it's certainly for this station is, you mean, you're very popular locally. So you talk to businesses and you say, If you want to create a brand in the Boston metro area, you know, advertise the 98.5 The Sports Hub. The reach is pretty long. But my idea for Sirius XM would always, you should have, you know, like 10 to 15 channels, like the New York channel, the Los Angeles channel, the down to the Boston, you know, Dallas, Detroit. And then you take like the four best shows, regardless of like sports, I thought like male oriented shows. And you put them on one channel. Now, I thought it was regardless of format, as long as they were talk shows. Because you could get a morning show, like in Detroit, you could have Dave and Chuck the Freak, that's very popular there, and you could have them on in the morning. In Philadelphia, you could have Preston and Steve on. It's very popular in the morning. Those are on rock radio, and I don't think they play songs. I know Dave and Chuck the Freak don't. And you would have like that, or if there was some like, you know, guy talk afternoon show, which I miss, but because I liked when they did that after Howard Stern. I liked when they went to guy talk. I thought that was interesting, but I thought that was a good idea, but they sort of did something like that. Anyway, now all three of us have seen The Odyssey because I saw The Odyssey last night. And first of all, let me just tell you, I get why everyone's so upset.
2: Oh, you understand the cultural divide that this movie has created.
1: I get that Elon Musk is pissed. I don't understand. Because even the person that was in Juno, see how I did that?
3: Well done.
1: I'm learning. The person that was in Juno that was very controversial is in the movie for 5 seconds, and I also didn't know it was the person from Juno and never would have known it was the person from Juno had I not been hit over the head that the person from Juno was in the movie.
2: Okay, well, you lose some woke points for not knowing that, being able to recognize that person. Thank you. Thank you. For not being able to recognize them? Him?
1: Them. Or I don't
3: him
1: know
3: now, right?
2: Oh, see now, I just lost all my points.
3: I don't want to misrepresent my pronouns.
1: I like saying person. The person.
3: All right,
1: because we're all just people,
3: right?
1: I'm not positive what you're supposed to do there.
4: Mm-hmm.
1: Maybe
2: he, they, he, they pronouns.
1: Okay, so they
2: for
1: so.
2: Elliot Page.
4: Okay.
1: Anyway, so unless you're like a massive dork that enjoyed reading the Odyssey or pretended to get a college teaching job, how the hell do you know what the people are supposed to look like? Are they mad that black people are in it? Like, I don't know. All I know is that the last scene of the Odyssey, the last fight scene, has a lot in common with the last scene in Young Washington. And the person I saw the movie was like, well, that's how the Odyssey ends. Like, and I'm like, I don't care how it's supposed to end. It's ridiculous. The guy took that many people on.
4: With a bow and arrow.
1: With everything. He had to pick up shields and everything else. Yeah. I don't mean, no spoiler alert.
4: Right.
1: But, you know, so Young Washington and the end of the Odyssey, they have more in common than you would think. No, I don't. I got, you know, called out at when I made fun of the end of Young Washington, and I do not want to step in it again with the Odyssey. But I did enjoy the movie for how long it is. I will say that. I thought that for a movie that long, and it's really long, it's almost 3 hours long, I did enjoy it. I appreciated the spectacle of it, but I just find any fight scene where it's one guy up against 1,000 people and like magically crap's not impaling them or going through their bodies. In Young Washington, it was bullets, and he also rode a horse and like when he was riding it, like moved to the side away from the gunfire and like rode. Like kind of parallel.
2: You're obsessed
1: to the side
2: with
1: of the
2: that
1: horse.
2: Scene. It's listen to me. That's an old Western trick. You see it in Silverado. You see it in other movies. It must have happened at some point because everybody uses it.
1: Okay, so Silverado is almost a campy Western film. So it's like a extreme Western film that kind of has fun with the genre. Young Washington is supposed to be a historical adaptation and up to that point, like historically accurate. And I understand that there is talk that Washington, you know, that bullets, you know, several bullets went through his uniform, but didn't hit him.
2: I will.
1: And I think that might have been.
2: I will object to your classification.
1: That might have been pumped up a little bit by history.
2: I'm going to object to your classification as Silverado as being somehow even a little bit tongue-in-cheek or campy. I think they tried to make a Western in the 80s, and they did it pretty faithfully.
1: Maybe campy isn't the right, but it's supposed to be kind of funny at times.
2: Sure.
1: Like Kevin Costner, is it supposed to be funny?
2: Yeah.
1: Well, so
2: John Wayne was a hoot.
1: Yeah, he was.
2: He had funny lines.
1: Oh, yeah, and he was a great guy.
2: Yeah.
1: And not gay. So, which there are very many rumors, but it might be because he was. I just read something about John Wayne on a set, and he was just like this awful guy. But anyway, but that might be just the woke people of the early 60s. But I think Silverado was like kind of having fun with the genre a little bit. I think Silverado is a really good movie, but I think maybe campy's not the right point, but they were having fun with the genre. Like they were,
2: it's not The Unforgiven.
1: Right. Yeah. It's like, I think that it was a good time.
2: Yeah.
1: Like Silverado was supposed to be fun. And also Westerns aren't historical, like, you know, mini docudramas. You know, this was supposed to be accurate. And I just thought it was funny that all of a sudden he started kicking ass Rambo style at the end.
2: So I just heard this recently, people talking about George Washington. I don't think it was here. I don't think it was you, Fred. But apparently George Washington, in all his depictions, he appears, you know, quite regal. But in reality, he was kind of plump, like he had a big fat butt. He's more Jamelli-like.
4: Interesting.
2: Then that would be the best way to describe his
1: Fleece
2: physique.
1: Johnson would be
2: Yes. Is he portrayed that way or is he more buff?
1: Oh, he's handsome. Yeah. Oh, he's a handsome man.
4: He's a leading man.
1: Meager upbringing.
2: Oh, yeah.
1: You know, he was an orphan. Not an orphan. He was without a father and was doomed to a life of servitude, but he overcame that, which I assume is true, right? And then he had a lot of success on the battlefield, and then that led him to his position as the first president of the United States. I assume all that's true. But then again, I was a history major, but I focused more on, strangely enough, the 1800s was what seemed to be most of the classes that I was taking.
2: Hmm.
1: A lot of the Civil War era, but not the battle stuff. Like more of the politics of it and how wrong this country got it in terms of how much poorer off we are now that the South didn't win. That was my whole senior thesis, was like the South should have won.
2: Yeah.
1: You know, and hopefully we'll get back to that.
2: I'm surprised they let you do that as a thesis, seeing how it's just widely accepted as fact. You know, we all think that
1: way. Central Florida.
2: Aren't you supposed to challenge some ideas in a thesis?
1: Yeah, I mean, I didn't do well on it.
2: Okay.
1: It was described by the professor as obvious.
2: Yeah.
1: One of my senior thesis was on something along those lines. Not obviously not that. It was like the politics of the Civil War and da-da-da. It's you know, because it's obviously more... It wasn't just about slavery, obviously. But then I had to do one for European history where I had to go through microfiche and cite. I had to have an index card box full of at least, you know, say 200 to 300 references or sources that were original sources. So it wasn't, I couldn't get them out of a book that referenced something. I had to go through parliamentary notes, which is, have you ever read those?
4: No.
1: The letters are different.
4: What do you mean?
1: An S at the beginning of the sentence looks like an F. Like, it's not written in the same way as the modern English language in a lot of ways.
4: Oh, my God. How long did that take you?
1: Too long.
4: Good Lord.
1: I don't think the context of the paper was as important as the references or the footnotes. So I had to have 200 to 300 footnotes, and I had to sift through all these parliamentary microfiches because, say, you know, Stan Patterson at Harvard had written a book about that era of European politics. I couldn't reference that book. I had to go to the original source material and, like, sift through that. And And it was so effective educationally, I have no idea what it was about. I do not remember. And you might have been able to ask me the year after, and I wouldn't have been able to tell you what was after. I just remember sitting in that library and having to just go through these parliamentary notes and just, you know, you couldn't look them up on the internet. He wouldn't have let you anyway. You had to go and write down where it was from, who said it, what they said, and so on and so forth. I remember that, but I don't remember what I did my senior thesis on. It was something having to do with U.S. history in the 1800s. That's all I remember. Because the only professor I liked, that was his specialty.
2: It sounds like a good paper.
1: I did well. It was a thesis class, so it was great. You only met like once a month, and then you just kind of... You know, the last week did it.
2: Did you sit around in a circle talking about what you were working on?
1: Yes.
4: Wow, man.
2: Were you very interested in what the other people were working on?
1: Well, by then I had realized how to pass classes at a small college. And that was, and John can probably speak to this as well, and that is participate, participate, participate. Oh, yeah. I didn't do any reading, but I would go in there and I could infer based on conversations that were being had, like, at least how to, like, jump in.
2: Yeah.
1: And they weren't super advanced enough. And it was enough people doing different stuff that you could just kind of ask questions to the person that was doing a thesis on something else that I figured it out. Because I almost failed out my freshman year. I mean, I don't know if they would have failed me out, but I couldn't join a fraternity or anything because my grades were so bad.
2: Bigger classes, lectures, harder to stand out. And this is not going to be a shock to you, but that works even at a huge school like Michigan State. As you go along and the classes get smaller, what do? You participate. Maybe visit office hours.
4: Oh, God, that's the easiest way to do it. Seriously, that's my call. Yep.
2: Talk about stuff a little bit. And I tried telling this to my daughter, who is struggling in one of her classes. I'm like, go to office hours, ask, some additional questions. Well, I don't know. And it's all the way. I said, do you want to, do well in the class? It's just part of the deal. It's not ass kissing. It's not cheating. It's not brown nosing. It is how you differentiate yourself, especially as a freshman, in these huge classes where, all right, maybe your grade isn't what it could be. Grades are subjective in a lot of these things, unless it's just a straight up math class. And even then, if you have to show your work and, see what you're, all right, put a face to the name, put a face to the grade. You're a nice person. You're a friendly person. You're engaging. Go there, talk to these people who are deciding what your grade is going to be, because a lot of it is a decision that they have to make.
1: Well, that's why I tell Zoe, because Zoe's got, Zoe's dyslexic. So I tell Zoe, like, go, she's engaging. So I'm like, go, and she did it and it worked.
4: Mm-hmm.
1: But I think that in some of my classes, especially as I got on, 75% of our grade was class participation.
4: Wow. That's amazing.
1: Well, wouldn't you think that that's what you would want if you were the professor, that you would want like an active, spirited conversation in the classroom? Like, that's far more valuable. And the assumption is that you would, in order to be able to do that, you would have to have done the reading. So if it's, I think that's, and then 25% was like the last paper. But, they didn't, I don't know about you, but I think they stopped giving tests in my major.
4: Yeah, when you get later in
1: junior
4: school.
1: Year, they didn't really give tests anymore.
2: It's all projects and papers and discussions and presentations,
1: Because there's really no, it's not like about facts anymore. It's not about memorization. It's about understanding ideas at that point, which I would argue that I never did, but. But that's what, so back to the Odyssey, that's why I left, that's why I changed majors from English to history, because I did well in my verbal SAT, I did terrible in my math, and I went in, and they were like, oh, you should be in these, like, English classes, and I was in an English class with, like, juniors and seniors as my first semester of my freshman year, and they were talking about Beowulf in the Odyssey, and apparently there's like biblical references in there, and like you have to have like read the Bible as literature to understand like a lot of the metaphors or whatever that's going on in those books, and people were just saying stuff, and I was like, okay, well, I just got no idea what you're talking about.
2: No, you could read the Bible as literature. I read it as instructions.
1: That's what I said.
2: Yeah,
1: I said I know who to hate.
2: Fred, did you like the movie?
1: I said, yeah. I thought for as long as it's like not my favorite movie, but I enjoyed it.
2: My biggest positive I can say about it is almost 3 hours I didn't fall asleep. I don't know that it's possible to fall asleep in that. It is loud.
1: Yeah, there's, and I like that, like occasionally, not often, but there would be something surprising that happened that was super loud, because it kind of like got you back into things.
2: Yeah.
1: Again, it just to wrap things up, because I think a lot of people are in the same boat as we are. This young Washington, I'm not positive how that's going to save the world or how it would be bad. And then I saw the Odyssey, and I don't understand what everyone's upset about. So like, I just don't know. And I don't think people, and which makes me think I don't think people are. I think that this is like a very small percentage. Well, obviously, the Odyssey is a huge hit. a massive hit.
2: Right.
1: Like, the, hard to get tickets to
2: But the controversy and the cultural divide that exists because of these two movies isn't real. It's like the Pete Davidson thing that he talked about on the Oh Hello podcast, where it's like these things that you think are real because they exist on the internet, they're not real. It's not really a part of your life or anyone else's, quite frankly. It's something that only exists in an idea that seems real because you read it and you see these people arguing, but it's not a real thing.
1: Yeah, I found neither movie offensive. I mean, The Odyssey's obviously better than Young Washington. I mean, it's a much better director and a bigger budget and scope and a better story.
2: The only reason I know about Young Washington is because you saw it and talked about it. I haven't seen one thing about this movie outside.
1: Neither have I.
4: You see, and the funny thing is, you only see like one or two commercials. It's not.
2: Really... I haven't seen any commercials.
4: And by the way, I've seen one.
1: And by the way, I never would have mentioned it if at the end Kelsey Grammer didn't come on and talk about and beg for money.
4: Right.
1: That's
2: beg people to talk about it and get it out there.
1: Which there was three people in the theater, me and my parents were like, "What the hell is going on?" Like, what, you know, it's not a religious movie. It's not something like, you know, it's not like an anti-abortion movie or a pro-abortion movie. It's not something that's like a divisive issue. I really call into question Kelsey Grammer asking for money at the end of that thing.
2: It is odd to sit through a movie and then watch essentially a commercial for the movie after you've already seen it.
1: And then to build that up is like, this is going to like really help the world. And I just didn't get that impression. Even like a Kirk Cameron Christian movie, I get what they're saying.
2: Yeah,
1: I
2: think and why
1: it's
2: they
1: ridiculous.
2: Would, yeah, why they would do
1: But
2: that.
1: They're saying like, we are saving the world through Christianity. Da-da-da-da-da-da. Again, I have not heard anything ever in my kids' school, and now my kids come home and discuss their history classes, but I haven't seen anything about George Washington getting a bad rap.
2: Well, I would say this, Fred, just if you don't understand why it needs to be talked about and promoted, maybe you need to see it again.
1: Would that be possible? Is that still in theaters?
4: It's got to be somewhere.
1: Well, anyway, I bet you 99% of the country is sitting that one out. I think that is a construct of very specific social media boards.
4: But as far as The Odyssey goes, there is no better endorsement for the average person. Say, it's 2 hours and 45 minutes long, and you will be awake and engaged for the entire movie.
1: And by the way, it was 6 o'clock on a Wednesday, and the thing was full.
4: Yeah.
1: That movie has got to be making a tremendous amount of money.
4: Yeah.
1: Because this has become a bit of a situation. And you could have told... I thought it was going to be a flop. Because I was like, who wants to see The Odyssey? The Odyssey's so boring. But
4: they made it... You know, they
1: so
4: added
1: congratulations to everyone, I guess, that bitched about it. It made enough people curious to see it. And then there you go. It's like putting a parental advisory sticker on an album. Then, you know, the record companies would go, thanks, you just made us sell 500,000 more records. Because kids go into the record store and they see the sticker and they're like, oh, I want this. All right. We'll be back in just a moment. The Red Sox played in Sacramento again, of all places. We'll be back in just a moment.
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4: Hey. Joint pain is awful when you're the one fighting through it. But I'm betting that you aren't the only one that's affected by it. Maybe you love someone with joint pain. You see what they don't say? What they've slowly stopped doing. It's July. Time to be outside, moving around, going to cookouts, playing, living, doing what you do, not sitting it out. 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
8: Well, let's first talk about our Red Sox here, who were once again playing the Oakland Athletics. Do they play in Oakland? No, not anymore. By the way, John and I were looking at the artist renderings of the Las Vegas stadium earlier this week, and I'd seen a couple before.
6: Where was I?
8: You weren't here yet. We were just looking, you know, hanging out, shooting the breeze pre-show.
6: I don't like that you guys have these conversations and you don't. Okay.
8: It is going to be a breathtaking building. It's just the location at the corner of Las Vegas Boulevard and Tropicana Avenue.
9: Yeah, parking would be somewhat difficult. There's no way
8: to get to it. They may have plenty of parking. I don't know how you're going to drive to that stadium.
9: Sure.
8: I don't know how you're going to get there unless you're staying at the MGM Grand or Mandalay Bay. I don't know that people actually stay at Excalibur or New York, New York anymore.
6: Mm-hmm. Oh, Excalibur? So, that's where Mark Bertrand has.
9: Yeah, Bertrand's got the discount special there.
8: Yeah, well, you know, he was a young man and he was, you know, doing things on the cheap. So,
6: but Vegas is a sea of cheap options, and he chose the Excalibur.
8: I understand. I don't support his choice at all.
6: Okay.
8: I don't know how many people stay at the Luxor with the Inclinator anymore, but these are all the I just listed off every hotel that is legit walking distance in the summer in Las Vegas. And unless you're staying, and again, you don't want to stay at the last three I mentioned, so MGM Grand or Mandalay Bay, okay? Other than that, getting to that stadium, good luck. I don't know how you do it. Go ahead, walk down the sidewalk from Caesar's Palace
9: in July.
8: It's 114 degrees.
9: I know,
8: like away from the strip, away from the pavement and the asphalt and the glass and the steel. The actual air temp there is going to be like 125. Yeah, it's only a mile and a half.
9: No chance.
8: Whatever.
9: Yeah.
6: It's a terrible place to put a baseball team.
8: Yes.
6: Again, they have enough people there. It's like a metro area of, like, I believe we talked about 3 million people. So you have enough people, and then they have a hockey team, and they can support that. And it was the first thing that came there, and there's that love of the first team that comes in, and that's great. And then I believe an NFL team can succeed pretty much anywhere outside of

0: Los Angeles. So you have an NFL team, and it's not even about who comes to the games really anymore anyway. But, you know, so NFL is kind of bulletproof at this point. Baseball, obviously, out of all the sports, is the hardest to fill. It's the place where there's the most games. It's a bigger stadium than hockey and basketball. There's just way more people required to come throughout the course of a season by far than anything else. And I don't, Hardy lived there and he always has agreed with this. I wouldn't know so much about the locals. I just don't think the locals are going to care that much. And I do not believe that any tourists are going to go to that thing for several reasons. One, you just mentioned it's in the summer and that's like not when people generally go to Vegas. Two, it's not an event. Like if you are in Vegas and there's a pool with a big party going on, or there is a, or it's a night game and there's a show and there's 7,000 shows, right. You know, some bands playing at that weird, the sphere, you know, 7,000 magicians are performing. Someone's doing a residency somewhere. You're not going to go to a baseball game.
1: And even if you do, let's say all those hurdles are jumped. You do make the trip to Vegas in the summertime. You do decide to choose baseball over any of these other more thrilling options. And let's say you get tickets for two, maybe all three games of the set. That's what we're out here to do. Mm-hmm. We're out here to see the Red Sox play the A's. Once you go to that first game, all plans are soft in that town. And you're going to go out that after that first night, and you're going to go crazy. And the next thing you know, we're not going to that second game, much less that third game. We might get flights home early. You know, you're all done. So I think you're going to see a lot of empty seats in that place.
2: And the thing is, they scale the ballpark down. It's like under $35,000. It's
0: they did.
2: I think they are. Remembering this off the top of my head, it's not one of those 40,000 or 50,000 seat deals. It's,
0: well, that's almost
2: that.
0: Every park in baseball is over 40 or above.
2: I think it's under 40. I'd have to double check. I think it's under 40.
0: Wow, because if I think that if you looked, certainly Fenway, PNC is bigger than Fenway, but yep. Fenway's smallest. Fenway, PNC. Is there any other one that's not 40?
2: I don't know with all the additional seating.
0: I don't know about Wrigley.
2: Wrigley's weird.
0: But you have to remember, they expanded the hell out of Wrigley.
2: Right.
0: They used to have those rooftops.
2: No, there aren't many small ballparks, but factoring what you guys are saying, I think the new Vegas ballpark's going to be smaller.
0: So they're admitting.
1: 33,000.
2: Yeah.
0: Oh, wow. So yeah. They're just going, no one's going to come to these things.
2: Yes, yes.
0: Which, by the way, 33,000 is still double what a NBA or
2: no, that
0: or
2: point's
0: NHL
2: valid,
0: arena.
2: But I...
0: No. I know. I just... Look, Vegas didn't want it.
1: It's almost 5,000 less than Fenway.
2: Yeah.
0: Oh, so it's the smallest park in the
2: It's going to be, yes.
0: Okay, yeah. All right, because there's parks that are 50,000.
2: Right. This is not one of those.
0: Okay. Wow. So they're just conceding that no one's going to these games.
2: Correct.
0: Very good. And so it's Vegas didn't want it. This guy's a terrible owner. He's going to sell the team. And I'm not positive. I guess when they build the stadium, they got to be there for a little while, but I'm not positive how long they're going to be there. Now, Nashville and Salt Lake City are getting teams. And apparently everyone's going to have to move to Salt Lake City because that's where they're making all the, they need all the minerals for the AI chips.
2: Oh, is that right?
0: Yeah. And one of the, I saw an AI guy selling the advantages of AI and saying that they're going to need a lot of people to dig minerals in the Utah area.
2: Okay.
0: So maybe we'll all be moving out there.
1: Again, were we talking about this, how all the Silicon Valley companies, that they're setting up secondary shops now in Salt Lake, like, you know, separate, you know, co-headquarters.
2: Interesting.
1: Like, all the tech is going to Salt Lake, and they've made it very friendly for businesses.
0: Right, and I believe part of that is the mining.
1: Yeah, you go out into the actual grounds of the building, and it's like, hey, if we need some more of that mineral, just go dig it up there in the front yard next to the parking lot.
0: We just all have to hope this bubble doesn't burst very soon, because People are starting, these guys that are the heads of the AI companies are starting to get more and more a little squirmy and telling you what's what. And it's, you know, I used to be afraid that AI is going to take over. Now I'm afraid AI is not going to do anything and that it's going to end up cost, you know, 40% of the investment in, I believe, in the Dow is in AI now. And if that doesn't work out, Kaji Maji, you talk about it. Bubble burst.
1: That can't happen. It's not going to be like the dot-com thing. Well, the dot-com thing happened because everybody invested all in this stuff, and there turned out there was no way to make real money off of all of the dot-com investing. Well, I'm not sure how you make the money off the AI. It's cool, just like websites are cool, but I don't know how there's that much money to be made for everybody who's investing into it.
0: Okay, so you'd say the internet worked, right? Like, people are using it.
1: Yeah, I think
0: the internet bubble burst because
1: I go online.
0: Because there was a bunch of companies that didn't end up doing anything that were incredibly overvalued. These AI companies aren't making any money yet, and they have, you know, billions of dollars in funding, and it's just getting cycled through, and they're not making any money. So, obviously, you would assume a couple of them at least become huge and very good, but at least some of them are going to not work out, and all that money is going to have gone for naught. And that's how these things happen.
1: I think the one AI company that's going to make it is the one that allows you to take a picture of somebody and then turn them into a great big fat person.
2: That one's fun. Yeah. That's everyone loves that.
1: Yeah, it's a good one. I like that. So invest in that.
2: It's great for posting on Instagram and stuff. It makes you famous.
1: Invest in that guy. He's got to figure it out. Very quickly, I'm behind a paywall in this one, Beaton, but Nick Sogard was in the lineup last night, but he had missed his flight the day before.
3: He was coming from Norfolk, where the Woo Sox were on the road. He was supposed to fly to Dallas, which he did, and then he missed his connecting flight, so he had to stay a night in Dallas.
1: What, did he stop at Sbarro? Did he, or was
0: Quiznos?
1: That's right. Why did he miss it? Was his original flight late?
3: Yeah, his original flight was delayed.
0: Okay. Well, I would imagine Norfolk to Sacramento is not the easiest place to get to commercially.
2: That's true.
0: Yeah, that sounds like there are a couple plane changes. All right, look, we have to break.
1: And then we'll talk about the game.
0: Yeah, well, listen, there's only one game, so there's only so much to talk about. All right, we'll be back in just a moment. Here are the headlines.
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2: Well, let's summarize that game real quick. Red Sox beat the Athletics 4-2 in 10 innings in Sacramento. Jamai Jones homered early. Andrew Monasterio added a tie-breaking two-run shot in the top of the 10th. Sox lead still a game and a half on Cleveland for the second American League wild card. They'll face the Athletics one final time tonight. Mass Live, the first to report late last night that newly acquired infielder Curtis Meade won't need surgery on his broken wrist. He's been given an early timetable of 6 to 8 weeks of recovery. That would bring him back just before the end of the regular season. Patriots didn't practice yesterday, but they'll step things up this morning with the first padded practice of training camp in Foxborough. And New England Revolution captain Carlos Hill had a pair of assists. The MLS All-Stars beat the Liga MX All-Stars in Charlotte last night 4-3. 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Don't put off losing weight this summer. Reach your goal during the easiest season for weight loss. Awaken 180, the official weight loss program of summer. I'm John Wallach on Boston's Home for Sports, 98.5 The Sports Hub. 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
0: Kaboom! Did we all just take acid?
19: Take acid?
0: It's unbelievable.
1: Like you, Fred, I'm not worried.
20: The Sports

0: Yeah.
1: We are show by name, Toucher and Hardy. Hardy, the Red Sox played last night, so what happened?
2: All right, let's talk about this game as the Red Sox would fall behind 1-0 early, but in the top of the fifth, they would answer.
3: He tees off on one to left. Jamai back to the wall, and it is gone for Jamai Jones. We're tied in the fifth right on cue. How's that for timing, Jamai Webster?
4: How do you like me now?
5: Yeah.
1: I like you.
2: Yeah. I like you just fine. Thank you. Thank you.
0: Jamai Jones, two homers in 57 games with
2: goals.
0: Detroit.
2: Did you hear him also say goals at first?
1: Yeah. You should have some goals with getting things right. More often, at least.
2: Anything else?
5: No.
2: Anybody score a touchdown last night?
0: No.
1: Anything else, Brainiac?
5: All done.
1: Mr. James? Mr. Bill James?
5: Okay.
2: Sogard, who was late.
1: How the hell is this team winning?
0: Well, I'm about to explain that.
2: So, Sogard late getting to town, but what would you say, John? Going for birdie here in the sixth?
0: Sure.
3: 2-2. Sogard on a line to center. Bolte coming on, has to play it on a hop. Nick Sogard ties this game in the sixth.
0: Yeah. Gets called up, you know, second base, base hit. Jamai Jones had two homers in 57 games for Detroit. He's got two homers in 8 games for Boston. Just another day.
1: Why'd they pull Jones? They pulled Jones after... They pulled him for Duran?
0: My bet would be because they brought in a right-handed pitcher. Jamai Jones is a platoon player.
1: Oh, okay.
0: So if there's a lefty, he's out there.
1: Okay, because Duran got 3 at-bats last night. You know, don't worry, he didn't get on base.
0: Oh, okay.
1: But he got 3 at-bats last night. Again, I'm not staying up to watch the game.
0: Yeah.
2: All right, let's go to bottom nine. Game still tied at 2. Jeff McNeil with a chance to win things for the home team.
3: Chapman's 1-2. Got him! See you later! Yeah. A stare and a glare! And Chapman does it again! He works around a leadoff double.
1: Well, congratulations.
2: There you go. All right, so we would go to extras. 10th inning. Wouldn't take long for the Red Sox to get something going once again.
3: 2-0 to Monasterio. Got it. Hits it well. Left field. Back to the wall. Gone. Playing for multiple runs.
1: Here it goes. See ya. Put a postage stamp on it.
6: Mario, how about it? Last at bat, got domed. He comes up here and he's not bunting. You're on the road. A little different strategy, a little different feel.
1: You right? Got fellatio?
5: Wow.
1: Saying he got domed.
5: Yeah.
2: He got piped.
6: Chad Tracy. And it pays off with a 2-run shot from Andrew Monasterio, his 6th of the year.
5: Yeah.
6: It's his 3rd hit of the night.
0: Yeah. Career high 6th home run of the season for Andrew Monasterio. But of course it's a game winner because that's what this team does. Guys who are random that have never done anything like this before are hitting.
1: It's pretty amazing.
0: Well, you look, we were talking earlier, Fred, earlier this season, they have two dangerous hitters in this lineup. They have Wilson Contreras and they have Willy Abreu. Including last night, Abreu's 2 for his last 31 and Contreras is 2 for 16. And they're still winning games, even though their best two hitters aren't hitting. That's what it's like. I've never seen anything like it. This team does not have major league talent up and down this roster. And they're still winning a ton of games.
1: But pitching, starting pitching and their bullpen is really good.
0: Yes.
1: So they do have major league talent up, but just not in the lineup.
0: Well, they're leaning on Tolley and Jake Bennett.
1: Oh, no, no.
0: It's crazy.
1: The lineup with this amount of success is crazy, and it's fun. I mean, it's great. I mean, it's hard not to root for them.
0: Oh, they're playing a hard shot. None of these guys have done this before.
1: And by the way, Yankee broadcasters are starting to get a little twitchy about having to face the Red Sox in the postseason.
0: Well, that leads me to my next point. That's where we are right now. If the season ended today, we'd be right back where we were at the end of last season. Yankees being the top wild card, Celtics, Red Sox being the second wild card.
2: Jesus Christ.
0: And you'd have three games at Yankee Stadium in October.
2: What if they don't continue to score goals, John?
0: I don't know. That's a good question.
1: It's just, I don't know how much you can add. I just don't know what kind of piece you could add to, like, it's kind of like the team is playing so well as it is. You can add around the edges again. I mean, you made your move, but you made a move for a guy with term. Mm-hmm. And unfortunately he got hurt, and apparently he's coming back before the postseason. We'll see. But they've said seven things now. At first, he wasn't going to miss much time. Then he was going to miss the rest of the season. Now he's going to miss six weeks.
0: This team is not good with injury timelines. Can we all agree on that?
1: Oh, well, I've never seen anything like it in any sport.
0: It's really
1: with the injury timeline.
0: Oh, they'll be back in 6 to 8 weeks. Really?
1: And I don't doubt this kid's okay. Tough, and I don't doubt this kid wants to play.
2: They say 6 to 8 weeks, so the end of the regular season is 8 weeks from Sunday.
0: Correct.
2: So what's the problem, boys? He'll be back and
0: right.
2: ready to go. First game of the postseason.
0: Willie Gonzalez. I'm sorry. What's his name? Will be back in a couple
2: Roman
0: of days.
2: Roman Anthony.
0: Yeah, will be back in a couple of days.
2: By the way,
1: rumor you hear is they don't care about Meyer at all. Like, they just given up, which is odd. Yeah. That he's, how old is he?
0: 24, 25 at most.
1: Meyer's 25?
0: Well, he's got to be younger than that. I'm just guessing here. I don't know off the top of my head.
1: Because if he's 25, fair enough. But if he's in his early 20s, I don't know. You invested a lot in that kid. I don't know if you just want to turn.
2: He'll be 24 in December.
1: Yeah, okay. Yeah, I don't know, 23-year-old kid that you want to just give up on him.
0: They're tired. Well, I mean, if those reports are true, they're tired of it. He's been hurt every single year he's been in the Red Sox organization. He's just hurt constantly, and they have someone apparently younger and better right behind him.
1: Just from my own perspective, you usually, with positional players, pitchers, you never know. Like, crap goes crazy, and you got to be so careful with them. That is all off the table. Injuries with pitchers, it's like all like a whole, you got to be so careful. But positional players, there's usually a approximate span that maybe there's 2 weeks of cushion time, and then you figure that they're coming back. Like, I've never seen anything like this, like being that off. Like, the crochet stuff I get. The crochet stuff, Crochet wants to pitch, but they can't afford to have Crochet throw his arm
2: correct.
1: Off.
2: Correct.
0: Yeah.
1: Like, they need him for the foreseeable future. They need him. They need him for years to come. He's very important. But a positional guy that's the chance of, like, really causing devastating injury coming back is not there. I just don't understand the timeline problem. Like Roman Anthony's from, we talked to everybody in that covers this team. The Roman Anthony thing, and I don't know if he's not playing because he doesn't like to play with pain or what's going on, but it's not like if he was to swing a bat, like he's going to damage his wrist and never be able to play again. You know what I'm saying? It that's why it's just so weird that the injury timelines are so far off with positional players. I just don't understand it. I don't know if I've seen anything like it. It's pretty strange. You strain a wrist or strain an oblique, and they say you're going to be out for like 5 weeks, and then it's 10 weeks,
2: and it's see you next year.
1: Right. I don't understand it. I really don't.
2: Let's let Monasterio take his victory lap here.
7: So my plan was like get him over. You know, like try to drive him in and get him over. So, like, I get ahead in the count 2-0. So, and then I try to be aggressive. And, like, I got a homer.
2: Yes, you did.
1: Yeah, you did. Good for you. All right. We'll be back in just a moment. We have a little bit of news for you.
8: You're listening to Toucher and Hardy on the Sports Hub. Joint pain is awful when you're the one fighting through it. But I'm betting that you aren't the only one that's affected by it. Maybe you love someone with joint pain. You see what they don't say, what they've slowly stopped doing. It's July, time to be outside, moving around, going to cookouts, playing, living, doing what you do, not sitting it out. Hey, it's Zoe, and let's talk about getting that old life back. 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
1: Red Sox are now 2-1 on their road trip after another win in Sacramento late last night, 4-2 in 10 innings over the Athletics. This time it was Andrew Monasterio who had the big hit for interim manager Chad Tracy, a two-run homer in the top of the 10th inning.
2: All of our guys are good at that. You know, they understand that mistakes are going to happen in the game, and they just push forward. So that was obviously a massive swing in that particular situation, playing for two, and he gave us two right off the bat.
1: Jamai Jones also went deep, and the recently called up Nick Sogard added an RBI single. Sonny Gray pitches tonight as the Athletics try to salvage a split of this four-game series. Mass Live, the first to report last night, the newly acquired infielder Curtis Meade won't need surgery on his broken wrist. He's been given an early timeline of 6 to 8 weeks for recovery, and that would bring him back to the team just a handful of days before the end of the regular season. Patriots didn't practice yesterday. They stepped things up this morning with the first padded practice of training camp. At the moment, the plan is still to be outside, rain or shine. Mike Vrabel meets the media at 9:30. That's a press conference we'll check in on live here on 98.5 The Sports Hub. The U.S. men's soccer team will bring back head coach Mauricio Pochettino. He will reportedly sign a new four-year contract. And New England Revolution captain Carlos Hill had a pair of assists last night. The MLS All-Stars beat the Liga MX All-Stars in Charlotte 4-3. 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
7: 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Hardy, it is time for the news. We had a big foot fetish guy. A girl, surprisingly, was meeting a guy at a hotel to sell her used sneakers to him so he could smell them and masturbate. And he ran off with her shoes.
4: Yes.
7: And when she took off after him to get her used shoes back, because he had not paid her the money that he had agreed to, he got in his car and tried to run her over.
8: He's
9: it's a real situation. Instead of 400 cases of Coors, you got one pair of sneakers. Yeah, I'm out of here.
7: And again, I can only put myself in the position of the father of my daughter, and I would have said, honey, you've made a lot of mistakes. A lot of mistakes, starting with selling your shoes, then meeting the guy with the shoes, then chasing after him when he took your shoes, because, again, you've lost nothing at that point. It's not like you were selling 10 tons of gold, and the guy went, yee, and ran off with them. You know, you were selling worthless crap, except to pervs. Like a pervert ran out with your pervert stuff, and she said he wanted to smell her feet, which, again, is not his right as a consumer. You're not allowed to smell her feet. But let's not act like the guy from the news was like, well, why would he want to do that? Well, you can't figure it out. He wanted to smell her feet because he loves her feet, and he wanted to smell them because he wanted to see if they're the same as the shoes. So anyway, we got into a very clinical discussion on foot fetishes and why they may be.
9: Yeah, we're going to explore a little bit more of that at 8 o'clock this morning.
7: Well, as well as some other stuff as well.
9: Yeah. But for this story, we go to ABC 7 in Los Angeles, where there's a man that I think Mike Watt could probably relate to.
7: Oh, okay. From the Minutemen?
9: From the horrible Ball Hog or Tugboat album, yes, that Mike Watt song speaks volumes to what this guy is up to.
5: Strange one here. A mystery man is making his mark on the streets of Pasadena, and it's not exactly something that you'd want to see or smell, for that matter.
6: Okay, here we go. Two local filmmakers are getting plenty of attention these days, tracking down the so-called pee bandit.
8: Hmm.
7: He's like a superhero.
9: He is.
7: Urine Man.
6: And now it is news over to Rob Hayes, who's live in Pasadena with why they believe these strange deposits are a form of art. Rob?
10: You know, street art has been all the rage in recent years, right? Banksy has left his mark on sidewalks and walls, and now Pasadena apparently has struck gold. Apparently they are
7: I will take you to Pittsburgh, Pennsylvania, and you go to the Warhol Museum, and you make it up to the third floor, and you can see the art that is probably valued at millions of dollars. That is, Warhol had guys pee on, like, copper or whatever, and that's the art. So, I mean, one man's treasure is another man's trash. I mean, that's in a museum, a museum of high regard. It's pee. That's all it is.
9: And you don't get it.
7: No. No, I get urinal. Like when they put the urinal upside down and signed it and said, it's art if I say it is. That I understood. No, the pee just seems like he wanted to watch guys pee.
9: That's perhaps.
7: You know.
10: Flush with what some, but definitely not all, are calling art.
11: It's a stretch of Colorado Boulevard in Pasadena that really doesn't stand out.
7: You know what? Why don't you talk a little bit normal, being in market number two?
12: Because it's a stretch of Colorado Boulevard in Pasadena that doesn't necessarily stand out. What's wrong with the way I'm speaking?
7: Well, you sound like you're vomiting words.
11: It certainly puts the P in Pasadena.
9: That's not, that doesn't even deserve a ding. I mean, that's just, that's terrible.
7: Yeah.
13: P's the right word to say, right?
11: It is when you're talking about this guy, often referred to as Pasadena's pee bandit, responsible for placing bottles of urine on this specific utility box over the past several years, and not just one or two of them.
13: Stacks of them, you know, 9, 10, 11.
7: Yeah, he's prolific.
9: So it is a utility box on the side of the road. You see him all the time. You see him in neighborhoods. It's just this metal box that's housing something. But this is where this guy puts his bottles of pee.
7: How the hell did anyone even notice this? Hardy would, because he would be like, what's on that utility box?
9: Yeah, because I'm looking at the utility boxes anyway. I imagine it probably happens from time to time. Someone thinks, oh, someone left a bottle of Gatorade here. Sweet.
7: What, they have a sip and they go, that's not Gatorade. I'm going to put it on the person that's drinking out of a bottle that they find on a utility box. How did they discover it was pee? Huh? This feels a lot like pee when I pour it on my head.
14: Sacco pee.
15: We found a new fetish.
14: Well done.
7: Wait a second. There's a bottle. Let me pour it on my head. Oh, yeah, that's pee.
12: But my spidey senses weren't alerted. I just...
7: Wait, how many times could you walk by bottles on a utility box and just not know what it was in there or care? You would just say it was trash. I thought it was going to be something where, like, the guy was, you know, like, peeing on the floor of, you know, running into stores and peeing on the floor. Is this even a crime?
9: I don't think it's a crime, but the reason why it is become...
7: It's a crime. It hasn't become... He's not selling them.
9: Well, these two TikTokers decided to start to document the pee bandit's exploits, and people started following it. Now, were they outraged? Did they want this man caught and jailed? No, but it did get people's attention.
7: Seems like a very minor prank.
9: Yeah.
13: Bottles.
11: Grant Yansura and his buddy Derek Milton are about 2 years into documenting the mysterious bottles, captivated by their placement, their purpose, their color.
7: It's probably just a bum. It's peeing in a bottle, putting it up there.
9: But if you're a bum, why pee in a bottle? Why not just
8: Let it rip.
9: The street. Yeah. I don't know. Bush.
7: Why yell at the top of your lungs that the government put a chip in your brain?
9: Why fly a kite when you can just pop a pill?
7: It's just, I don't. I mean, the homeless people often do things that are kind of not understandable to the average person. They, a lot of times, could use some help.
13: All different colors, shades of, you know.
7: Oh, that's nice.
13: From like an amber hue to like more of a healthy golden, lighter yellow, but some are really dark and concerning.
8: Okay.
7: Okay. But you know they're pee.
8: Okay.
9: But rest assured, they're all pee.
7: Yeah, all pee.
8: Oh, boy.
9: We triple checked.
7: They all taste the same.
9: Part of our TikTok investigation.
7: Wait, this one's an amber hue. Yeah, but it's pee. You, what do you think, buddy? Pee. Interesting. This one has an amber hue, which is kind of gross.
11: Okay, something the pee guy might want to get checked out.
12: Okay, this is something the pee guy might want to get checked out.
7: You might want to check out how you can't get that dump out, because it sounds like you're straining.
11: But for Milton and Yansura, the secret secretor kept drawing them in deeper and deeper. Hidden cameras caught him one night, and that's when they learned he wasn't just pulling up on the street.
13: We saw a mysterious hand reach from over the wall at, you know, 2 in the morning.
8: He's out there at 2 in the morning.
7: Well, you don't get up. You don't get up in the middle of the night and have to urinate. He groggily comes out in his house coat with his oil lamp and his little hat on, and he comes out and he puts the pee up there.
9: Well, I like how the original thesis was that this was someone driving by, you know, maybe in their Maybach or in their Rolls Royce, and stopping and pulling over and stacking the pee bottles on the utility box. Oh, no, it's someone.
7: It was Gavin Newsom.
9: It's someone reaching out from the bushes and putting the bottles of pee on there. Oh, you don't say. You don't say this person wasn't in their own vehicle that they're driving.
7: Well, no, it was someone getting out of a limousine, and they, they figured out it's the governor of California.
9: Update. This is not a motorist. This is someone walking the streets.
7: Yeah.
9: Gotcha.
7: This guy, yeah, this guy's kind of, he's getting around on foot. He's a bit of a drifter. This is the original First Blood. This is how it was supposed to go.
9: This was the original opening. And Brian Dennehy walks up on Sylvester Stallone as he's putting a bottle of pee. Now, this was, you remember, this is early 80s, so it's a glass bottle of Gatorade.
8: Oh, yes. Yes.
7: He's like, what are you doing? Pump pee up here. And he's like, why? He's like, I was in Nam. There's a pee. And he's like, let's get you out of town. And he's like, I want to pee.
13: Coming from the highway side.
11: That's the 134 freeway, and not much of a shoulder there. Earlier this year, the city of Pasadena installed this steel pyramid on top of the utility box, but it was quickly torn off and the bottles returned.
9: This was the city's fathers deciding, how do we stop this pee bandit? We will construct this pyramid to put on top of the... That way, you can't balance anything on top of a pyramid, mm-hmm. especially a bottle with liquid in it.
8: Right.
7: That's what they told the Egyptians. They told the Egyptians they couldn't build a pyramid, and look what they did.
8: Yeah.
7: I mean, this guy is not going to be deterred by that.
9: No.
11: This second pyramid, holding on, but barely, smashed enough to still hold a bottle or two.
7: Yay!
9: Anti-pee pyramid, yeah! Damn you!
7: That'd be funny if, like, all the community got together and they all, like, just came out and they started smashing it. He's one of ours.
13: We think he's an artist because I never really understand art or really get art. And when we couldn't figure out what was going on and I couldn't get it, that's when we realized maybe it's art.
11: It's a stretch, but maybe stream of consciousness art?
8: Get it? Stream of consciousness? Get it?
13: Kind of backfired on us because now we're the pee guys. It's not really all it's cracked up to be. People honk at you. They say, you're the pee guys. And it's not really what we wanted to be.
7: Well, you've invested 2 years of your life in.
9: You are the pee guy.
8: You're forever going to be a pee guy. Yeah. That's what you are.
7: It's like the lamest Encyclopedia Brown book of all time. Took 2 years and you haven't even cracked the case.
8: You're just following some guy around.
7: Yeah, I got news for you. Why don't you spend 2 days standing in front of the, like, you know, going across the street in a car until the pee guy shows up? There you go. Case closed.
9: Yeah.
7: I saved you, what did I save you? 102 weeks.
10: Come on, pee guy's not bad, right? At least you're number one, but.
7: Local news is really good.
9: This is Los Angeles. This is market two.
7: Yeah, I know.
10: After 2 years of doing this, the TikTokers say they're all done. They're all tapped out on this case.
7: Well, they haven't made the fortune that they had assumed.
8: It's too bad.
7: And I think tapped out. I think tapped out is a very loose.
11: It certainly puts the P in Pasadena.
8: I like how it took them 2 years to realize what it is they were doing.
7: I'm also going to call them pointless as filmmakers that they couldn't find the guy in 2 years when he was consistently doing it. They just didn't have they didn't want to sleep in the car. Like, just one guy stays up. You got to stake it out.
8: Yeah.
7: That was Emilio Estevez and Richard Dreyfuss. Rosie O'Donnell was peeing in bottles. And that's how they and you know, Richard Dreyfuss ended up dating the pee person.
9: I haven't seen that movie in a long time. I'm going to have to go back and watch it.
8: Was that the second one or the first one?
7: The second one had Rosie O'Donnell because it was an act of desperation.
8: Right.
7: No, the first one did well enough where they made a second one. Yeah. There was no Rosie O'Donnell in the first one.
14: Whoa, amber is the color of your sacco pee.
7: It's true. All right, we'll be back in just a moment. Mike Dussault will be joining us.
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7: 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Hot sun, humidity, thunderstorms, heavy rain. 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
9: I-Y-K-Y-K, which obviously Y-D, okay?
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30: Everybody knows what Mr. Kraft has done. A ton of respect for Mr. Kraft and what he's done with this franchise. And you know, it's just something we don't want to handle to the media. You know, I keep that with the team and my team, and go on about that.
7: We are Toucher and Hardy. Mike Dussault is a writer and content producer for Patriots.com, and he worked on Two and a Half Men, which Mike Lombardi, put some posts up. He was a big fan, apparently, of Two and a Half Men and crypto scams. So you got that. Mike Dussault, you made art that Mike Lombardi appreciates.
31: Now, people always would say to me, you know, it's actually really funny. Like, people were surprised that Two and a Half Men was funny. But I mean, it was a super hit. But yeah, it was hilarious.
7: Well, especially with Ashton Kutcher. That's when it really took off.
9: Yeah, that and some of the Lombardi posts have been from the Ashton era.
7: I believe they're all from the Ashton era.
31: Is that well? When Charlie was going off the tracks with the Tiger Blood stuff, my poor bosses were like head and hands beside themselves because he was killing their golden goose in real time. They were not happy.
7: Okay, so we had Charlie Sheen up in studio like overnight one night. He had done an appearance like when he was doing those shows. He did one at the Gannis Arena, and my old partner got him, to his credit, got him, stood up and said, "You want to come to this radio station?"
8: 2011,
7: and,
8: I want to say.
7: And the crowd went insane. And like, so Charlie Sheen was like, "Okay, I'm going to go." And Charlie Sheen showed up. I came into the station and we talked to him. And by the way, he was like really charming and like really like intelligent. And the station, we were owned by CBS, and the station got mad at us. And like didn't want us to put the interview online, which was insane because it was at the height of the infamy of Charlie Sheen. He was touring the country, literally just sitting on stage, babbling into a microphone and selling out arenas. And we had him on, and eventually, like obviously, they like let us put it up. But I'll tell you, I can see why he is a charismatic, popular actor. I mean, he was, if that's him at his worst, he was pretty damn charming and cool. Like, I really enjoyed his company, so I liked him. But
31: oh, Fred, like, when, at the height of that stuff, you know, we were still trying to, even after it, we were trying to figure out still how to work with him. And, you know, he was going to come into the office for a meeting to kind of reset. And a couple of the girls that sat out front were like, ugh, Charlie Sheen, gross, he's coming in. He charmed the pants off of everybody. They were like enamored with him. He just, you know, he's that kind of guy.
7: Yeah. I mean, he wasn't dumb. Like, he wasn't like out of control. He was fun. Like, he was very loose and very open with his phone. We called Emilio Estevez. We called his brother. We just were calling
8: Dykstra too, right?
7: Yeah, but Dykstra is like,
8: well, Dykstra was still in Copperado, a place he lived in.
7: Well, but yeah, Mike, this is true. And I don't even know if you know this, Hardy. When we called Lenny Dykstra, this is not a joke, he was in a house that he was moving out of, taking the copper piping out of it as we spoke to him.
9: Yes, I do remember that. I believe I heard it live. Was he taking the wires too, or was it just the actual like plumbing pipe that he was taking out?
7: No, he was taking the copper wire to sell. He didn't want the new homeowners to get the copper.
9: It's all valuable.
7: Piping. Yeah, yeah.
9: The wire, the pipes.
7: Yeah, yeah, like he wanted, or whatever is the copper in the house that's valuable is what he was taking out.
9: Nice.
7: Much like a heroin addict will go into a building and, you know, take out a bunch of, you know, an abandoned building and try to find that to sell for scrap. All right. Mike Dussault. You've been to camp. There are some reports that AJ Brown was disappointing. Have you seen that? Is that the case? Has AJ Brown been very disappointing?
31: Well, through four practices, pretty much just wearing helmets or bucket hats. You know, they haven't really had that connection downfield. I'd say the short stuff.

0: connections with certain receivers. If it, you know, there was all this talk about trading Booty and things of that nature. This is a two-part question. One, would you trade him? And two, if you don't, do you think Booty would be fine being a third or fourth receiver?
1: Well, I think the second part's the big question because, you know, right now we all kind of talk like he was gone, like he was, you know, a lame duck kind of receiver. Just, oh, we don't have a spot for him. And, you know, I credit him. He came into camp and he shut up. He's not saying anything. And he just makes plays downfield. And that's, you know, something we've seen. I've always thought Kayshon Booty has great hands. But I think what you have to admit now is that the guy just knows how to catch the ball deep. I mean, the catch, I'm sure you guys probably saw it in practice a couple days ago. I mean, just tracking the ball downfield. How do you get rid of a guy like that? We spent so much time over the last, I don't know, 5-10 years. How do you get receivers? Clearly, he has chemistry with Drake. You never know when injuries are going to happen. So as you watch him practice and continue to deliver each time he's on the field, it's hard to say, can we, you know, can you just jettison this guy? Depth is too important. And, you know, it's even more glaring as they get up to speed with the two new guys. So, you know, right now, I'd like to keep Kayshon Booty around because I think you're probably going to need him at some point.
0: Okay, how does that work financially and from his end and the team's end? Like, Booty hasn't made a lot of money. And if he continues playing in the NFL, he's going to get another contract where if you value him, you're going to have to pay him more. Like you said, you have Dobbs, you have Brown. How does that work financially?
2: You have Chisholm.
1: Yeah, I mean, it's up to
0: Chisholm's
1: Booty.
0: Due a big payday. He's the, they call him young Justin Jefferson. How are they? I hope he doesn't make the team so much. Not because I have anything against him.
2: I need this to happen.
0: I don't need any more guys defending the little white receiver online.
3: Like, what are you talking about? He's great.
0: Oh, is he? He's the greatest. That's right. He's the greatest.
1: He's making the most out of his chances with the second team. Yeah. I would just say.
0: Well, he's got first team reps, I've read that he has and Kyle Williams hasn't. All right. Yeah. So anyway, so does that, is there a world where that works out financially?
1: Yeah. I mean, he's in the last year of his deal. So if he, you know, doesn't want to sit out and hold out, which, you know, I think some people maybe thought he would, they've got him under contract this year. So it seems like he's proceeding like he's ready to go. I'm not sure where his mind is at exactly, but I mean, clearly he's having a good camp. I would just say, you know, you have chemistry with Drake May, and in Booty's case, even if you go somewhere else, are you going to have that kind of chemistry with the other receiver, even if maybe you're getting some more opportunities? So I think it has to be a little bit tempting for Booty to say, I'm working good with Drake. I know he's going to put the ball up to me. Maybe my best bet is to just see what happens, play this year out, hopefully, you know, have a good year, build on what he did last year, maybe build up the volume a little bit, and then cash in free agency next year.
4: Okay, Deuce, I know you're the cockeyed optimist of the writers and content providers there at Patriots.com. Yes, yes. So when Robert Kraft spoke and said that they had offered Christian Gonzalez the richest contract in Patriots history, and they wanted they offered him a deal that would make him the highest paid cornerback in history, did you immediately accept that as fact, or did even you, Mike Dussault, ask yourself, well, what do you mean by the most money? Because this has happened before. And the example I always think about is Wes Welker. When they said, well, you know, we offered Wes more money than what the Broncos did. Yeah, I guess with all the incentives and everything else in there, yes, it would have possibly amounted to more money than what he got from the Broncos. But what did you think of Kraft saying that?
1: Yeah, well, you're right. I mean, there's always ways to work contracts and when's the guaranteed money coming and, you know, when are there void years or all, you know, all the nonsense that they do. You know, I've just overall been a cockeyed optimist about this because Christian Gonzalez has been, you know, handling it almost in a unique way compared to what you look around the league right now with, you know, guys holding out looking for contracts, Bijan Robinson being one. I mean, you know, Gonzalez probably had a little leverage if he wanted to sit out and do the old hold in thing, but he's been out there. He's been doing everything they ask, going back to, you know, even OTAs. Now we'll see today. I think everybody's looking at today as an inflection point when the pads come on. Remember last year, I think it was the first or second practice in pads that he tweaked his hamstring a little bit. So he said when he spoke to the media earlier this week, I'll be out there. Does that mean, you know, I'll be out there full participant still? If he is today, and I mean, again, it's rainy, so I don't know. I mean, they might even move inside. I'm not even sure how much we'll get to see if they did that. But if he's out there today in full padded practice, continuing to participate, I just look at it as everything's a negotiation. These things go back and forth, and, you know, there is wiggle room with, you know,

0: know, you can color it any way you want, highest paid player, highest annual average, whatever it might be. But I think right now things look like they're headed in the right direction, at least as long as Christian Gonzalez is out there. Now, if all of a sudden today he's not and he's sitting out watching the padded stuff, then maybe you say, all right, maybe they've hit some sticking points. But right now I feel pretty confident that they're going to get the deal done.
1: Aside from Gonzalez, you brought it up. I mean, things are different today with the pads coming on. I don't mean to walk Hardy's side of the street, but what are you watching? What are you watching for today? What's the most important thing?
2: Who gets the looky-loo?
1: Oh, yeah. Yeah. Got your peepers peeled. What's popular in your ocular?
0: Well, I mean, look, it's hard not to look away from Drake May and A.J. Brown and what's going on with that side of the field. But, I mean, I think the one-on-ones are always fun. This first day of padded practice, traditionally, they like to do, like I said, running game, physicality down on the, I mean, the build days, there'd be like goal line. You'd have fullbacks running head on in the middle linebackers, you know? So we'll see today. I'd like to see some of the matchups. I mean, I think we all know the tackles are questions. Caleb Lomu, the rookie, how's he going to hold up with some full contact? We saw, you know, last practice that they had a little bit of running through those one-on-one situations, not in pads, but getting the drill down a little bit. So, you know, one-on-ones are always fun. I'm sure, you know, Bedard will be up there breaking those down as we will. So, you know, Will Campbell going against Draymond Jones, Elijah Ponder, the second-year guy that really you're going to have to rely on, high hopes for him. How does he do going up against those guys? So those one-on-one matchups are fun, but certainly the team period, when it gets physical, you can feel the intensity ramp up. I think today is when you'll really feel like training camp is getting into gear.
2: We're toying with the idea of hearing from Mike Vrabel live here later this morning. If I assume you'll be at the press conference, Mike?
0: No, I think we're gonna do a live broadcast. So I think we'll be waiting. We'll be listening.
2: Oh,
0: we'll
2: all right. Okay. This still works. If you were there, you have one burning question for Mike Vrabel this morning. What is it?
0: Oh, that's a good question, Hardy.
2: And let's see if it gets asked and if it's worth our time to take this press conference live in a couple hours.
0: Sure. I mean, you know, again, I don't know how much he would answer, but I'd like to get the question that you guys just asked me. What exactly is he, you know, looking for today in terms of the padded stuff? And, you know, he's never going to tell you exactly where his eyes are going to be, but I would say the rookies, you know, seeing how the rookies hold up when the pads come on, because I think there's always an element in training camp. Things change when pads come on. There's guys who are not really going to pop running around the field in a bucket hat. But once things get a little bit more physical, that's when I think things get good. So, you know, how are the rookies going to hold up today? How are they going to handle, you know, Eli Raridan? He's a kid who maybe could have some opportunities if he can block and if he can show, you know, he's ready to handle the physicality of the NFL. So that'd be what I, you know, what do you expect from the rookies today? How do you expect them to handle it? That'd be my question.
3: And I'm just going to ask you, as you see this thing progress, is there any way there's a shakeup on the offensive line that has not been already decided?
0: I don't think so. I think things look pretty, like, I know what they want to do. And I think really it hinges on the development of Caleb Lomu. I mean, right now, as it looks, I think he's going to back up three spots. I mean, he might back up both guard spots as well as the right tackle spot and even probably the left tackle spot. So can they get him ready to go? There's always injuries on the offensive line. I think there's a very good chance that you're going to have to stick Caleb Lomu in there at some point. But otherwise, it seems like they've got a pretty good plan of the five that they, you know, entered with, you know, with Campbell, Vera Tucker, you know, Jared Wilson, and Wenyu and Moses. And those are going to kind of be the starters. And then, you know, Lomu being not only that extra jumbo tight end to help block, but also backing up those spots. So I think he's an important player, especially, you know, Morgan Moses is getting older. They're doing their best to manage him. But it's easy to see Caleb Lomu having to play important snaps this season. They got to get him ready this summer.
3: Because some people that cover the team say he was a first-round pick, and that's not an accident. Like, that. And if you do a merit-based camp and he shows, you have to make that decision, you know, or camp didn't matter. Like, if you have a – they invested an awful lot in that guy, so I would just keep an eye on that.
0: Yeah.
3: I will go on the record as that.
0: Yeah, I mean, it's similar to Nate Solder when they drafted him. You know, you had Matt Light, you had Sebastian Vollmer on the two tackle spots. It didn't seem like, you know, there was an immediate spot. I mean, he was a higher first round pick than Lomu was. And then, you know, Vollmer got hurt. He had to get right in there. So, you know, I think they're, even if he's not starting right out of the gate, backing up four spots on the offensive line is a really important job. And again, I think he's going to play this year.
3: Yeah, I would have to imagine he's going to play this year.
2: Deuce, it's still summer. It's still Jaws season. Would you like one or two Jaws trivia questions to finish?
0: Give me them all, Hardy. Give me all the Jaws questions. I'm ready. I've been studying and everything.
3: All right, well, there's 400.
2: Okay, here we go. What type of knot does Quint ask Hooper to tie for him to prove his seniorship?
0: Little brown eel around a sheepshank, right? Is that what it is? Sheepshank?
3: Wow.
2: That is correct. All right. How about this? One more. When they're in the fishing shack and Quint's fishing shack and he pours him and Brody a bit of that moonshine, what is the toast? The quick rhyming toast that Quint gives to him before he downs his shot.
0: It's a great question, Hardy. I remember at one point I sent you an action figure of what they drank too, which was in fact a bow-legged women. Here's to swimming with bow-legged
3: women. Yeah, I even knew that. That's not such a good trivia question by Hardy.
0: Oh, come on, Fred.
2: All right, we'll finish this. Here lies the body of Mary McGee.
0: For 18 years, she kept her virginity. Not a bad record for this facility. Was it 18 years?
2: All right.
1: Atta boy.
2: I don't think it's 18, but it's close enough. Died at the age of 103.
0: Yeah. 103.
2: For 15 years, she kept her virginity. Not a bad record for this vicinity.
3: All right. 18. Mike Dussault, he only talks about, he has a podcast where he just talks about Jaws. It's on four days a week. Yeah. Mike Dussault also works for
2: 2 hours a day for 8 hours a week.
3: Yeah.
0: We're breaking it all down, all of it.
3: All right. Mike Dussault, Patriots.com. Thank you, Mike. Appreciate
0: it. Thanks, fellas.
3: And by the way, they traded up for Lomu. They keep an eye on that. When Perillo was in here, I caught what he was saying. When Perillo was filling in for you, he was saying they took him in the first round and traded up for him. Like, I'm not positive this kid, they're not looking for this kid to play. Will Campbell's pretty bad, and I know people can look and watch all 22s and tell you don't know what you're talking about.
1: Had everything
3: we'll
1: to do with the injuries, Fred.
3: Because remember, leading up to the last year's draft, we all said we'll see if they take a tackle in the first round, and they took a tackle. We'll see if they take a tackle in the first round, and what that means, and they traded up for a tackle in the first round. We'll see what happens, because this will be delightful if Lomu ends up starting at a tackle position, because then it's like, well, so we're all stupid,
2: right?
3: And you're so smart with like, oh, Campbell's very good. He was great.
1: Well, at the very least, he's going to be your starting right tackle by the midway point of the season.
3: Not if Moses plays every game like last year.
1: I think Moses is not going to play every game.
3: Well, I would assume that was the case, but I would assume that was the case last year. He was old last year and injury prone, and he played every game. So, look, if Campbell struggles at left tackle, you're not going to put this kid in at left tackle. You're just going to go, well, Campbell, you don't understand. He's playing very well. He's getting beat a lot, but it's not his fault.
1: Yeah, you don't know what you're looking at.
3: Yeah. Well, Well, then neither did anyone watching the Super Bowl that analyzed it.
1: He was hurt. He was hurt. It's well documented.
3: Well, fine.
1: He was hurt.
2: Really good against a bunch of teams earlier in the season that didn't have much of a pass rush coming on that side.
1: Good point,
3: that's the
1: Hardy.
3: Other excuse is that, oh, well, you don't understand. Like, he faced like four teams. He faced four teams. That's a lot of the NFL. Like, so anytime he's up against, you're a left tackle. You should be able to handle elite. I mean, look, they're going to beat you, but you should be able to, like, at least get in their way occasionally. I mean, by the way, actively during the Super Bowl, the people calling the game were spotlighting how terrible he was. So they don't know what they're talking about? This is an offensive lineman. How many Super Bowls have you watched where they've really honed in on how bad an offensive lineman was playing?
2: You don't mention the offensive line during the Super Bowl.
3: Because for the Super Bowl especially, you're broadcasting to a ton of people that don't watch football and could care less about the offensive line.
1: I can only think of two Super Bowls that I've watched where they've spotlighted offensive line.
3: What was the other one?
1: Well, the first one was Super Bowl 20 when Steve Grogan and Tony Eason got sacked about 85 times. What? Richard Dent was the MVP of the game that day.
3: But that was more of a Bears defense that was unstoppable.
1: And then the one where Cam Newton, Denver crushed Cam Newton. It was actually, I think, the Super Bowl in New York, where Denver beat Carolina. That was Cam Newton's MVP season.
3: But they did they spotlight a particular offensive lineman? As, they might have. I just
1: as
3: don't
1: I remember it, they did. But the, your point is still well taken. I mean, it doesn't happen a lot.
3: I've only been sober for so many Super Bowls.
1: Yes,
3: so
1: I
3: we'll
1: understand.
3: See. All right, we'll be back in just a moment. Here are the headlines.
4: Sports Hub headlines.
1: Andrew Monasterio's two-run homer in the top of the 10th inning, rather, snapped a 2-2 tie. Red Sox beat the Athletics in Sacramento late last night, 4-2. They've won two out of three from this team this week. Fourth and final game of the series is late tonight. Sonny Gray will pitch. Curtis Meade, meanwhile, reportedly will not need surgery to repair his broken left wrist. He's been given a tentative timetable of 6 to 8 weeks to recover. The Red Sox regular season ends 8 weeks from Sunday. Patriots players had yesterday off. They'll participate in a padded practice for the first time at training camp this morning. Practice is at 10:15. It's still scheduled to be outside. It's open to the public. Mike Vrabel is scheduled to meet the media at 9:30. You can catch the beginning of that press conference live here on 98.5 The Sports Hub. And San Jose has re-signed cornerstone Macklin Celebrini to a 5-year, $94 million contract extension with the Sharks. 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
6: So call Chris Pappas at 603-935-6710 and tell him to keep fighting the corruption in Washington.
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0: are Toucher and Hardy. And we got a quite a little segment coming up featuring our friend Jay Stu.
1: Yeah, very nice of him to help us out once again. Always willing to lend a hand.
0: Yeah, I'm looking forward to that. And I'm also looking forward to finding out what's going on with Mike Lombardi, as it has been radio silence. I can't believe no one has come out and figured out what he is on leave for. Like what he had done internally that has him on leave.
1: So I've learned more about the availability of information from universities thanks to Jordan Hudson, and didn't realize you could, you know, get so much. But if it is a human resources situation, maybe that information isn't as readily available.
0: You figure someone would talk, that they're fed up enough and they don't like the guy enough that they would talk.
2: There are so many people that don't like him. Somebody knows something. There are active people digging to out this guy because nobody seems to like him.
0: Yeah, maybe they like the person, or maybe something bad happened and they don't want the victim to be drawn into something. In fact, you could, if you wanted to, make the logical point that the longer it goes without saying, the worse it is, because you're protecting the victim then.
2: Yeah.
0: If there is a victim, if we wanted to go through this exercise, you could say that the university is protecting the victim at this point, because they're certainly not protecting Lombardi. If it was something that they felt, I mean, I'm sure they want him gone. I think they wouldn't be heartbroken if they didn't have to pay him out $1.5 million for being terrible and being not only terrible, but impossible to deal with, which everyone says, which is getting interesting.
1: I think it's interesting, too, yesterday when we talked to, or the day before, whenever it was, when we talked to Dan Wetzel, who is, you know, an ESPN guy, and he kind of makes his bones, you know, around college football and having relationships and not necessarily, I would say a lot of these guys, especially nationally, don't say too much, you know, that in terms of being like overly critical of certain guys and certain figures. Wetzel was more than willing to say like, oh yeah, this guy is not well liked and not well received and not thought of too highly by anybody.
0: And I always forget Wetzel's a fan of the show, so I felt like I had to, like, because I go in so hard into the interview of making fun of Lombardi, but then I realize, oh yeah, he's from around here, he gets the show.
1: Yeah.
0: Can I take this call? Oh, I can't. All right. because we have someone. I can say this. We have a female in media that listens to the show that does not live in Boston.
1: Okay.
0: That has her own experiences with Mike Lombardi.
1: Oh. Is it Diana Rossini?
0: No. Questions. Okay. Because I really can't. Okay. And I don't want to, and I don't even want to dredge anything up. No one will ever figure it out. It's not in Boston. You'll never figure it out.
1: Is it Barbara Walters?
0: She's dead. Damn. But the thing is that that this person now has called in. I know who this person is. I don't know them. Like, I don't talk to them. But I know who this person is. And they call in to, like, kind of co-sign on the Lombardi stuff from a female perspective.
2: Sure.
0: But this is not, I don't know if what's really going on. I don't talk to the person. I just know they call in. A member of the media from another city calls in to discuss this. So I got to tell you, because people have said, like, dude, Patricia's like a nice guy. You'd like him. Like, people have said that to me. People I like have said that to me. So I don't have this disdain for Matt Patricia. I just am more fascinated how he blew it so badly in Detroit. I understand
1: that
0: we blew it.
1: I told you that, Fred, after we talked to him in Miami, the pre COVID Super Bowl, you know, and things were still okay, and we were down there and enjoying ourselves, and he's getting ready to take over with the Lions, and he sat down with us, and he couldn't have been like a better dude to like hang with and talk with, and I thought, man, this might work. This could be the thing that, you know, really starts a true turnaround there.
0: And just to be fair, if I hear something like that, that's enough for me not to go like the guy's a piece of crap.
1: Right.
0: Like, even that exchange, as even a phony exchange, mm-hmm. is enough. But you have to understand that Belichick and especially Lombardi, I don't know anyone who's had a or talked to anyone ever on air, off air, that's had a positive exchange with them that or has not left disliking them actively. One person, all it takes for me to not like go nuts,
1: right? Right, and go all in, and this guy is just across the board a bad dude.
0: Yeah, like if one person goes like, I like him, like in my life he's always been nice, or yeah. she's always been nice to me, then I'm like, okay.
1: But the most you'll ever get about Belichick is, oh, he's actually can be like funny in a sarcastic way or something like that. I've never heard enough from somebody who's had personal interactions with Belichick to think that maybe I'm just off. Maybe
0: Stockholm
1: I'm just wrong
0: syndrome is what I would call that. It's like when someone's such a dick that for like 1 second they're like not a total dick.
1: Yeah.
0: But no, I've heard terrible things. But Lombardi, I'm getting an email apparently sent to me.
1: Uh-oh.
2: Oh boy.
0: From this person.
1: Okay.
0: It's going to be transcribed via email. But I don't know how much of it I mean, it's not really fair to Lombardi. I don't really know how much of it I can, like, without, like, saying it. So, like, we'll see what I do with that. But suffice it to say, Lombardi's not a good person.
2: People are knocking each other over to rush to a microphone.
0: And now it's getting, like, he's, like, a bad guy. Like, not just a pompous idiot. Like, he's a bad guy. Like, let's just say that. Not a good person.
2: It's all right,
0: like Belichick, I haven't heard he's like, I know he's gotten people fired and stuff, but I haven't heard he's been like a real creep.
2: Yeah.
0: Maybe Lombardi not in that boat. Let's just say some people are not surprised that he's on administrative leave for an HR issue. All right, we'll be back in just a moment.
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7: Red Sox and the Athletics went to extra innings in Sacramento last night with a 2-2 tie.
11: 2-0 to Monasterio. Go. And he hits it well. Left field.
12: We're playing for multiple runs. Monasterio, how about it? Last at bat, got domed. He comes up here, and he's not bunting.
7: That is Mike Monaco and Lou Maloney on Nesson. Andrew Monasterio's two-run homer handed the Sox a 4-2 10-inning win over the Athletics. Jamai Jones added a homer. Sox lead is still a game and a half on Cleveland for the second American League wild card. They'll pitch Sonny Gray against the Athletics tonight. Mass Live was the first to report last night that newly acquired infielder Curtis Meade will not need surgery on his broken wrist. He's been given a tentative timetable of 6 to 8 weeks of recovery. That would bring him back to the team just before the end of the regular season. Patriots didn't practice yesterday, but the pads come on for the first time at training camp this morning. It starts at 10:15 in Foxborough. It is open to the public. It is still scheduled to be outside. Mike Vrabel will meet the media at 9:30. That's a press conference you can catch live here on 98.5 The Sports Hub. And New England Revolution captain Carlos Hill had a pair of assists last night. He helped lead the MLS All-Stars to a 4-3 win over the Liga MX All-Stars in Charlotte. 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

0: All right. So we are, first of all, Toucher and Hardy, and you can watch us on YouTube. Subscribe to 98.5 The Sports Hub on YouTube. And yesterday we had a fun news story about a woman selling her shoes to a man. She went to meet the man. The man wanted to smell her feet. But that doesn't seem like the issue as much as he stole her shoes. He ran off with the shoes. She chased him into the parking garage and then claims he tried to hit her with her car. And we got into kind of the psychology of why people have foot fetishes very briefly. And there was callers with some interesting ideas. I told you the Freudian thing that I had heard. And then Ryan Beaton, our own Ryan Beaton, Hardy, presented you with something.
1: Yes, a worksheet that he found, the Integrative Sex and Couples Therapy, which was put together by Tammy Nelson, PhD.
0: Kaboom.
1: Who is a series of handouts and worksheets that she works on and gives out to couples, where couples go through these worksheets to try and find some compatibility. And in this specific case, rates their interest in different sexual fantasies. Now, Fred, you said yesterday that you are not very inventive or creative, or you don't have any proclivities that necessarily set you apart from someone else. You described yourself as maybe even boring.
0: I have thought, in the last few years that maybe I'm a little boring.
1: And we think that John maybe is much more exciting. After all, he has his smothering fantasy.
0: But it's not just a fantasy. We learned that this fantasy is not from just coming across it on the internet. It happened in his personal life.
1: Right.
0: It was suggested. He got into more detail off air. It's between you and I, Jonathan.
2: Thank you.
0: Oh. But kind of like who the person was. I don't know the person, but kind of who the person was and what the situation was.
1: I prefer to be ignorant of that. I prefer to have it be just a lady who asked John in a moment of ecstasy, shall I sit on your face and leave no space?
0: Well, that's not necessarily what... That didn't necessarily not happen. It was more like about the woman who wanted it. And I wanted to hear all about it, actually.
1: Yeah.
0: I was very interested. So if you weren't interested, you and I are on different pages because I wanted to hear all about it.
1: Maybe I hold John in higher esteem. And I
2: No, I think that, I don't know I, that's safely not that true. No,
0: I don't know if that's coming off.
1: I have an idealized image of John, and I want to keep it that way.
2: Sure.
0: No, okay. John, anything you want to tell me about that, I'm all ears.
1: But
0: I won't. Well, I won't say it on air. Okay. But like it's. And because I wouldn't say it on air because it involves another person that's not John. But he kind of told me like the backstory and who the person was. I don't know the person. I've never seen the person in my life. The name didn't mean anything to me, but it was kind of like the whole thing. And I John, for one, was very interested.
2: I appreciate that. Thank you.
0: Well, I would be with anyone who had some cool sex story. I mean, I'd be like, sure, I want to hear it. An adult friend of mine? Yes, I would like to hear that. Okay, go ahead.
1: I thought perhaps you were doing yourself a disservice. Maybe John isn't all that kinky after all, and what better way to find out than to put you two through this couple's quiz? Now, not necessarily to find your compatibility, but just to see who is in fact more adventurous, who is more open-minded.
0: Can I just real quick ask how many questions there are?
1: 9.
0: Okay, so let's do the 9, and then we'll have a guest. And then after the guest, we can add up our scores. So let's write our 1 through 5 down.
2: Perfect. All right. Perfect.
0: And then we will kind of we'll see what's going on.
1: Yes.
0: And John and I will both be very honest. So one.
1: Well,
0: is,
1: no, hold on. You just stop. All right. We have a name for the segment. Thanks to Jay Stu. We're just going to call it.
3: Bow chicka wow wow.
1: Wow. Thank you, Jay Stewart.
2: Did you have to spell that out for him, or you just say this?
1: This is all Jay Stewart.
0: He's a big fan of very early porn.
2: Okay.
1: Now, so you don't have to guess, you know, what the ranking system is. It is 1 through 5, but Jay Stu has the actual rules here.
2: Okay.
3: Mark each item with a number 1 through 5. 1 means you're not at all excited by or interested in the idea. 2 means it holds almost no or some interest for you. 3 means you are somewhat or very erotically curious about it. 4 means you have or could have fantasies about it now. 5 means you want to take this fantasy into action. Bow chicka wow wow. Bow chicka wow wow.
0: I like the steamship horn.
1: Yeah.
0: It means you really want it.
1: All systems go.
0: Okay.
1: So here we go. Bow chicka wow wow. And 1 through 5. 1, you're not interested. 5 means you want to actually put this into action. Jay Stu?
3: Kissing a stranger.
0: Okay, can I just, not like today, but like in a world where you weren't with a significant other? Well, okay, it's just whatever.
3: Kissing a stranger.
1: You have your answers?
2: I do.
1: Okay.
0: Yeah.
1: Let's go to number 2.
3: Making love in water.
1: Making love in water. Which, as Elaine told us in Seinfeld, the making love in the bathtub does not work, as it was depicted in The English Patient. I would co-sign on that, but making love in water, that is number 2.
0: You, the peanut gallery, stop trying to influence the study. You would not be a good scientist.
3: Being seduced by an older woman.
1: Number 4.
2: Hold on.
1: Okay, all right,
2: hold on. Hold on, because that's kind of a general term. It depends. How old is the woman that's seducing me?
0: Just I would assume like a mature woman.
1: In your case?
2: An octogenarian in my case? Go ahead.
1: Yeah.
2: No.
0: Hospice care.
2: Okay, then that changes my answer.
0: No, it doesn't.
3: Being dominated by a woman.
1: All right. Gentlemen?
3: Sex with someone while wearing shoes. No socks?
0: Okay.
1: 5!
0: Okay. Who cares?
1: I don't... Oh, that's a big thing.
0: It is?
1: Leaving the shoes on?
0: Oh, for you, yeah. If they have, like, sensible sneakers on, like white Keds. Right, if it's like nursing shoes.
4: Oh, God.
0: You're very excited by that. I didn't know these were going to be so tawdry as wearing shoes.
3: Sex with someone wearing a costume. It's got to be a wrestling costume, right? Miss Elizabeth or Sensational Sherry or...
0: Hacksaw Jim Duggan. Mm-hmm. Just carrying a 2x4 and walking around saying, what do you want out of me? Okay.
3: Having toes sucked.
1: Having toes sucked.
0: Having your own toes sucked.
2: Mm-hmm.
3: Wonderful little feet with red nail polish, which is the color of love and passion. And I love you so much, my love of my life. I will always love your perfect feet.
2: Is he done?
0: Okay. Yes, now it's done. I got to know it yesterday. It's very hard for me not to step on things, as you know, but I was able to discipline myself.
3: Using a cane, riding crop, or whip to inflict sensation.
0: Okay, and this is the final question.
1: This is the final question.
3: Washing each other's hair.
0: What? Okay. All right. Let's just do this because we have a couple minutes. John, do you have any fives?
2: I do not have a 5. Okay. I do not have a 5.
0: Okay, I do.
2: Okay.
0: All right, do you have a 4?
2: I do.
0: Okay. Do you have 3s?
2: I have 2 of them.
0: Okay, do you have any 2s?
2: A 1.
0: I didn't even use 2. It just seemed pointless to me.
2: I have slightly more than... Yeah, okay. I have 1, 2, and the rest are 1s. Yes.
0: Okay, and so you do have 1s.
2: Yes, I have 5 1s.
0: All right, let's go around. Ryan, Nick, and Hardy, who do you think will have the higher score? These are not crazy. These are, because the ones that are crazy,
1: they're
0: pretty
1: keep crazy.
3: Washing each other's hair.
0: Yeah, that's
1: nuts. That's
0: one. No. What are you, nuts? Who do you, let's go around. Who will have the higher score? You know, we couldn't, because of the government guidelines, read like the super crazy ones, because I'll give you a little insight. When you say you're giving a sex quiz, it perks people's ears up, and then you got to kind of keep it a little tame. So there isn't anything like the smothering or anything like that that John might be into. Mm. But out of these fairly benign things, who do you think will have the highest score?
4: Nicholas. I think it's going to be Wallach.
0: Okay.
4: I think he has a, there's something about him.
1: Despite the fact that you're kind of like tipping your hand on this a bit, Fred, asking about the scores and saying that you did have a five, I still think John is going to have the higher score in this.
0: Okay. And Ryan?
5: Well, I'll mix it up. I'll go Fred.
0: Okay.
1: For any reason other than... But the action is the juice. That's fine if you just want to have something on the line.
5: Well, John said he had a lot of ones, and Fred said he had a five, so just a little, a little bit of mental math.
0: I have some ones, too. Like, there were some things that I have zero interest in. But this is going to be different because these things, none of it seemed crazy to me.
2: Right.
0: So one meant what?
3: Mark each item with a number 1 through 5. One means you're not at all excited by or interested in the idea. 2 means it holds almost no or some interest for you. 3 means you are somewhat or very erotically curious about it. 4 means you have or could have fantasies about it now. 5 means you want to take this fantasy into action. Chicka wow wow. Bow chicka wow wow. Bow chicka wow wow.
6: I'm changing one of my scores.
1: You okay with your scores, John?
7: I'm thinking about changing one of them.
0: So let me just say for anyone who may be listening, this is in a world where this is just my, like, my proclivities. This isn't anything I'm doing today. But these are things that I could or would be interested in the world, right? Like, it's not today.
1: No.
0: Necessarily. Correct. Okay. Well, John, this is going to be very interesting. And thank you to Jay Stu for doing that, because Jay Stu's also read some things about feet, if you remember.
1: A couple of things.
3: My goodness. Very beautiful feet and pretty good toes. Mm. I love them. Enjoy your weekend.
0: It's funny because there are some people that, even though it's always so benign, that get very freaked out whenever I especially talk about sex. They don't really care about Wallach or Hardy doing it. But when it's me, it just disgusts them to such a degree. The idea that I could ever possibly be having sex is so revolting to them that they get very upset. Oh, Fred, you talk about is sex. It's like, well, no. And secondly, it's a little shameful that it makes me not feel great that you think I am talking about it all the time because it disgusts you so much, and B, that these benign conversations that we have are so revolting to you and not to Hardy and John.
1: I think people just have trouble imagining you in any type of passionate...
0: It's like.
2: Oh boy!
1: Yeah, they have trouble imagining you doing that.
0: Is it working? Are we doing it? That's not gross, right?
1: No, but it's also tough to imagine you in any in type of a.
0: Or just me like this.
1: A passionate situation where you're not angry. Like, most of your passion is the umbrella of anger.
0: That's not fair.
1: It's true.
0: That's not fair. I'm a very, very mediocre lover.
3: Bow chicka wow wow. Bow chicka wow wow.
0: I've had girls like me enough to pretend to enjoy what we're doing. Believe me.
3: Crush me, Mommy.
0: All right, well, we will find
3: crush
0: out the results.
3: With those perfect feet. Oh, crush me, please, Mommy.
0: We'll have Tom Karen take the quiz, too.
4: He's half punchy from last night, sure.
0: Oh, that's right. He had to do post-game last night. So Tom Karen's going to be joining us. Lots to talk about with the Red Sox. We will be talking to him in just a moment.
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0: Boring.
2: And he's back with Fred on the Sports Hub.
5: Monasterio. Got him. He hits it well. Left field. Back to the wall. Gone.
6: We're playing for multiple runs. Monasterio. How about it?

0: Hey, we're Tutcher and Hardy, Tom Karen, who is nice enough to join us at this time every Thursday, even when he's up late. From Nesson, you know him from all the Red Sox coverage. Red Sox win again last night. The keep the dream alive. Tom Karen, thank you for joining us, sir.
1: Good morning, guys. How are we doing?
0: We are doing well. So let's just start with this. Multiple situations with the injuries. Curtis Meade's injury, at first it was not going to be a big deal, then it was going to be for the season, and now he might be back by the end of the season.
2: Timelines are great with this team, Tom.
0: Which, I mean, even you can, I mean, not even you, but I mean, I think even you would say that let's be a little cautious with timelines in the Red Sox with positional players, certainly. What are you hearing about that?
1: Yeah, well, not much. The reports are that he won't need surgery. That's the latest. He just got back, seen a hand specialist. The word I'm getting, it's non-displaced, which means he wouldn't need surgery, and it would be in the shorter. But you're still talking, I think, 6 weeks, right? And there's, what, 8.5 left? And the thing I get confused on is that 6 weeks till he's rehabbing or 6 weeks till he's playing?
0: Oh.
1: I don't know. You know, it's going to be most of, if not all, the rest of the season. But the whole, I want to go back real quick. There's real frustration from the early discussion of the injury to Roman Anthony and Garrett Crochet, right? Roman Anthony, they said, we don't know if he needs to go on the IL. He hasn't picked, hasn't been able to swing a bat in anger since. Garrett Crochet, they kept saying it's going to be on the short side. Those two, you got legitimate reason to be frustrated. The whole x-rays are negative immediately after the game. We said in the post-game show, it was just 1 a.m, so nobody saw it. But JP Ricciardi was with me this week. First thing he said, he goes, yeah, you got to wait till tomorrow when you see the swelling and see, probably get an MRI. They got the MRI. Don't put this in the same category as those two things. It's pretty common that the initial x-ray on something is negative.

0: Well, in Sacramento, they were afraid of taking his soul by taking photographs of him, photographs of him, much like they were in the 1800s. Now, so yeah, I always wonder why they even announced the X-ray. Because
1: that's
0: you're right.
1: Question.
0: Yeah, because like the X-ray, I know from experience with my son, like the X-ray is of no consequence. Like the X-ray, and then you just like, okay, nothing appears to be broken, and then it's just a question of when you're getting the MRI. And sometimes the MRIs aren't any good unless you put dye in, and they're very reticent to put dye in to the MRIs because there's only so many times you can do that. So yeah, it is odd that they would even come out with what the X-ray said. Because, Tom, you are correct that oftentimes not the...
1: I wish they'd say, we'll see tomorrow. But dodge the bullet, right? Like, somebody's probably already making a T-shirt on it. It's just, those are the things you don't really need to say. Chad Tracy's still fairly new at this, obviously. But Curtis Meade himself after was like, yeah, it's a little sore. I'll be back there tomorrow.
0: But that's what a player is going to say, right? Like, that's like you ask a player and then, you know, you would be, you want to hear him go like, I want, and they want to play. They don't want to be hurt. Like, right? Like, so they want to play, but it's, you're right. The manager maybe better not to jinx things and go like, I think we dodged a bullet because you don't know. All right.
1: Right.
0: So that is what's going on with that. But, we are approaching the trade deadline. The move for Meade, you know, was a young player with term left for a young player with term left. They still, you know, have not made a move where they're like, we are selling the future for the present. And from what you're hearing, could that be happening?
1: Well, yeah, I know they're trying, yes. But you're right, they have not done that yet. I do find it interesting, the Franklin Arias thing. You know, I was surprised they hadn't promoted him to AAA earlier. And then the way they did promote him, as an evaluator told me from another team, he's like, it's unusual that they move a guy up midweek. You know, the minor leagues are 6 days and Monday off. You almost always see guys moved Monday, right, on the day off. They kind of moved him up midweek, and you wonder if that, are they finally like, all right, we might need this guy to play for us by the end of the year, or is it we want people to see him here and see what he can do at AAA before the trade deadline next Monday? So I think it's in play. I think everything's in play, but you're right. It's interesting because in an era where in baseball you don't see a lot of dude-for-dude trade, like it's almost always a few prospects for a major league or something like that, but Craig Breslow has done these. You know, you go back to Nick York for Quinn Priester. They're both number one picks, and they go, and then Perales for Jake Bennett in the offseason. Now you had, you know, this one, which is a pitcher for a hitter. He actually does a lot of those one-for-one deals, and you know, that's neither here nor there. You're taking a guy off the 40-man roster and adding another guy to the 40-man roster. You know, what we haven't seen is that, you know, here, you know, the crochet deal that you saw in the offseason. He's done them when he's had time to build them. We haven't seen that at the trade deadline. And you need one. I mean, even with Meade, you probably needed another bat. And now you definitely need a bat. And you know, you watch this team, they keep winning, they keep finding a way. Yeah, the Dodgers the weekend, but by and large, it's a pretty good stretch. You got more of the Athletics next week at Fenway. Like, this is a chance to maybe put pressure. You're four back of the Yankees for the top wild card spot. You need a bat. You need to add power to this team. We'll see if they do it.
0: Well, if Arias is in play, they're looking for a major splash, right?
1: Yeah. Like if I don't know that he is. I know.
0: But it's interesting what you said, that that an evaluator told you what they did is interesting. He's not only in their system, but he's a huge prospect in baseball. If they were in theory willing to move him, you don't get more trying to win than that. Like you if you're willing to give up your top prospect, who's a top prospect in baseball, which again we don't know, but given what they did, it's a possibility. That's pretty interesting. Do you know what kind of bats would be available? Have you heard, like, do you have any theories on a top prospect? And
1: well, the Otto Lopez, right? Like, you hear the Otto Lopez talk. Like, mm-hmm. That's the kind of guy you'd have to get back. A guy who's under control, a guy you can hit. And it's going to take more than Arias to get Otto Lopez, obviously. There's been a lot of Zach Neto talk. I don't trade Franklin Arias for Zach Neto. Neto gives you power.

0: Neto's controllable. Neto leads the American League in strikeouts. You know, and you finally, you don't win in the playoffs in this day and age with a lot of bunts and a lot of small. You got to have some power. But man, I don't know. He's 150-something strikeouts with 2 months left in the season. I think the power would be great, and I would take him. I'm just not trading a top 10 prospect in the game for Zach Neto. But Lopez is interesting. The catcher in Colorado, I don't see why they would trade him, but that's interesting.
1: The Yankees want him too.
0: JP Ricciardi, again, this guy was a general manager for a long time. He said last night, he goes, I can't believe there haven't been any trades yet. You know, he goes, usually the teams that are dead, you know, Colorado, like these deals, San Francisco, they should be moving guys. He goes, that tells me that they're talking to a lot of teams and the price is going up by the minute. Because the only reason you're not making a deal early is because you've got so much interest in your players. And it's such a seller's market because so many teams are in this thing. You know, Houston's on fire. They're back to 500. They're back in it. Yeah, Seattle still thinks they can make a run, even though they're a mess this year. Minnesota pulled its season out and is kind of in the thing. So, you know, that makes it, these guys are going to be really hard to get, and you're going to have to move Arias if you start talking about those big names.
2: I'm wondering how much of the Red Sox front office looks at the middle infield and said, you know, we got guys playing shortstop and second, but we don't have a shortstop or a second baseman on the roster, which is the desperation here. I mean, Andrew Monasterio is playing well, but he's not an everyday shortstop. And you had Sogard at second base. You have Romy at second base. Those guys really aren't second basemen. Do you think there's a desperation because of this?
0: Yeah, I mean, I think that's part of the reason Meade was a good fit. I think they looked at him and said he can be our second baseman for a while. And with you know, Meyer not just injured, but really just a question mark now of what he's going to be on this team.
3: Okay, so let's focus on that for a second, because that is interesting. So Meyer is still a kid. He's still 23 years old.
0: Yeah.
3: It does seem like what you're hearing is they're kind of throwing their hands in the air with him. And I see young player. I mean, Jordan Walker this year, he was terrible for 3 years, and now he's an all-star. Like, if it was you, would you give up on Meyer this quickly?
0: No, I don't know. Give up is wrong. No, absolutely not. But when he comes back from the injury, I don't know that he's jumping right back on. If I'm running it, he's not back on my major league roster right away. Like, it's not just a rehab. This guy's got a hit, and they might have rushed him up, you know, because offensively, he wasn't ready. And so that just means, you know, Marcelo Meyer isn't a guy you're penciling in for September if he's healthy. He's a guy you might have to go back to AAA for the year, maybe start next year in AAA, because he's really young. You know, and you don't give him up. Curtis Meade's one of those guys, right? He wasn't anything until this year. He's 25 now. And so, you don't give up on him. And I don't think of him much for a trade right now, because it'd be an all-time low what you get back for his value. And I build up his value again. I just don't know if it's at the major league level.
3: That's it?
2: That's it.
4: That's it.
3: That's all you got?
2: That's all I got.
3: All right.
2: My questions have been answered. Tom is just that good.
3: All right.
0: Well, thanks. That's just because he didn't stay up late enough to have more questions.
2: That's probably closer to the truth.
4: I got one. How come we don't get a getaway day start time for this fourth game of the set?
0: Yeah. That's the question.
4: Yeah, I saw that. I'm like, 9:40? What are we doing?
0: The only thing that makes sense is it's like 120 degrees in the afternoon in Sacramento. I mean, I guess that might be part. And they're only going to L.A., right? They're going to the Dodgers, and Sacramento's staying home tomorrow. I mean, but my God, I'd love a 4 o'clock start today.
4: Yeah.
0: Like, ugh.
4: Yeah, we all would.
2: Sorry.
4: Oh, well.
0: Yeah, thanks.
3: Well, okay. Listen, sorry. It's day baseball, baby. They're getting away from it. Sacramento is a town that comes alive at night.
4: That's right.
2: All the clubs after the game's over. Yeah.
3: All right. Well, Tom, Karen, thank you so much for the time, sir. As always, we'll talk to you next week.
0: Thank you, guys.
4: Thanks, Tom.
2: Thanks, Tom.
3: Appreciate it. Usually, Tom goes very late. That's why I was surprised. But
2: yeah. Well. No, there's only so much you can talk about in a game in Sacramento.
4: Deftones from Sacramento. Anybody else from Sacramento?
3: I know there's bad bands from Bakersfield, the Corns and PODs of the world.
4: See, Bakersfield gets a bit of a bad rap because they did have that whole Bakersfield beat. You know, the what's his name? Dwight Yoakam is a Bakersfield guy. He's good. The guy from Hee Haw, Buck Owens.
3: Waylon Jennings, I think, is a Bakersfield
4: yeah,
3: guy.
4: Yeah, it's a Bakersfield as like a good like Americana, real country, roots scene going on.
2: Tesla, apparently.
4: Sacramento, I've never been to. I've been to Bakersfield. If Sacramento is the armpit of California, Bakersfield is the a-hole. It's awful.
3: Where is Bakersfield? I don't even know.
4: It's inland again. It's like just this gross desert. There's kind of some hills nearby. I was only there for a weekend once, and I never wanted to go back.
3: Oh, wow. It's not by anything. It's like halfway between San Francisco and Los Angeles.
4: Yeah.
3: Interesting. Why is that a town? Why did they decide to put a city there? That's one of those questions that there's not a lot of answers to. You know, like Kid Rock said, this is for the questions that don't have any answers.
4: Right.
3: You know?
4: The midnight something, the topless dancers.
3: Which is why, that's for the kids. That's why you couldn't watch Bad Bunny. You needed that song. And all his heroes in the methadone clinics.
4: That's right.
3: That's what the kids needed to hear. That's the America.
4: See, Bakersfield and Sacramento, they're almost the same like distance from the ocean. So they're like, middle of the state, east-west wise. And there's just, why there?
3: Well, on the map that I'm looking at, Sacramento is not even listed as a city. Bakersfield is.
1: Oh, boy.
3: But Monterey is.
1: The capital of the state of California is not listed as a city?
3: No.
1: Oh, boy.
3: Now it is. Now I've zoomed in and now it is.
1: Okay.
3: But Sacramento's got that. It's. I didn't even know Sacramento was north of San Francisco.
1: Yes.
3: Why is it so hot?
1: I don't know.
3: San Francisco cold.
1: It's not that far a drive either. It's not an ungodly 7 or 8 hour drive to San Francisco from there either. It's closer than that.
3: Oh. Well, listen. We just had a little fun with geography.
4: Yeah.
3: And that's you can't ask for more than that. All right. We'll be back in just a moment. Here are the headlines.
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1: Red Sox are 2-1 on their road trip. They won in Sacramento late last night, 4-2 in 10 innings over the Athletics. Andrew Monasterio, a tie-breaking two-run homer in the top of the 10th. Sonny Gray will face the Athletics tonight, the fourth and final game of this series. Mass Live, the first to report last night that newly acquired infielder Curtis Meade won't need surgery on his broken wrist. He's been given an early timetable of 6 to 8 weeks to return, and that would bring him back just before the end of the regular season. Patriots didn't practice yesterday, but they have a padded practice scheduled for this morning. At the moment, it's still scheduled to take place outside. It begins at 10:15. Mike Vrabel meets the media at 9:30. That's a press conference we'll check in on live here on 98.5 The Sports Hub. 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
14: Here's more of The Thing on the Sports Hub.
16: Oh, yeah. Baby.

0: Have you ever seen how they made these songs?
1: No.
0: So there's like a machine that has like a drum pad on it that you would make the beat, and then you would save that beat, and then it would start looping the beat, and then mm-hmm. you would put the keys to make these, or the buttons, I should say, not keys, to make the noise, and you would hit, and then you would sample that, and then now you would be playing those two things, and then you would add on the little things, so it could all be done on this one machine.
1: I know, and Teddy Riley is a genius for discovering it first. You know what I mean? Not difficult, but...
0: Well, I couldn't probably do it, but it nonetheless.
1: But it, you figure it takes maybe 20 minutes, and away we go.
0: Well,
1: you know what I'm saying?
0: Yeah, it's one, like, you know, 1 foot by 1 foot machine that is just responsible for all those things. Mm-hmm. I don't know what it's called, but you could see these guys producing the songs, and it's all done on this one track.
2: Was it the Roland?
3: God, what the hell was
2: 808? 808.
0: No, 808's before that. 808 is like early hip hop. But like when EPMD did You Gots to Chill, they had to, Paris had to extend tape like to loop. And it was like going, because it's just like the same thing over and over again. He had to like reel to reel something, you know, like 30 feet long. Mm-hmm. So it would go through this thing. It was like way, way, way more difficult. And then they did that. They got going with that. The 808 is similar to that, but I think that it moved up a little bit.
2: Did you ever have to cut and splice tape
0: yes.
2: in radio?
0: When I very first got into radio, there were like a couple of I learned how to do it, but I never had to do it for commercials. I had to put reel to reel tape into a computer.
2: Okay.
0: But I didn't have to splice. I knew how to do it, but I didn't have to do it at 99X. They had moved past that.
2: Yeah. Those were the, like, early on at that station in Lansing, which would not hire you, Fred.
0: There were plenty of stations that wouldn't hire me. They were cruel with their response.
2: Yeah. Mm. Well, I started there doing overnights, 2 a.m. to 6 a.m., Monday through Friday. $5 an hour. Hmm. Didn't have to do any production then. When I moved to 10 p.m. to 2 a.m., yes, that's when I started having to voice commercials, and I would do them like while I was on the air, but it was all on reel to reel. You know, we didn't have any digital recording there yet. So if you had like three or four commercials to do during the night, you pick your music bed, you get the script. I'm like, the easiest way to do this is just go straight onto the car.
1: Yeah, I was just going to say that.
2: Like, no, let's not go into the cutting and splicing tapes.
1: So editing music on a reel-to-reel sucks.
2: Yeah, and it just go awful. Like, boom. Poncheros Mexican Grill, home of the two-pound burrito. Stop by any night between 10 p.m. and 2 a.m. You would learn to do a 60-second read, you know, recorded commercial style, and then just fade, stop, whoo. Yeah. Got that one done.
0: Yeah.
2: No cutting and splicing on that, baby.
0: Well, if I'm talking to people in college right now or people looking to get into an industry, I can tell you this from experience. I'm so lucky I didn't get any of those jobs that I applied to. Like, I went to the post office and I sent out maybe 100 tapes to everywhere all over the country. And I didn't get any jobs. And so I just ended up moving to Atlanta to like live with my best friend and try to establish a gay relationship, which he just completely flaked on it.
2: Yeah, he's a real coward.
0: A lot of false promises. But I moved in to move in with my best friend, and I'm so fortunate that I didn't get any of those jobs at like real radio stations, because I ended up working in Cumming, Georgia, which I could drive to from Atlanta. And then that led to working at 99X, so I didn't have to bounce around all over the place. Because if I would have gotten that job in Lansing, because I would have had to move. Like, if I would have gotten that job, you were already there. I would have had to move to Lansing. Then, you know, I would have been making $5 an hour in Lansing, and I wouldn't have... Who knows where my career would have gone at that point? Who knows what the program director would have let me do? Like, you know, you just don't know. So sometimes it seems like things are going wrong. Because I remember I was just like, I'm never going to work in radio. Like, I don't know how to do it. My dad worked at an ad agency, and I had someone at his ad agency ask a guy at a radio station if salespeople ever got to be on the air, because I knew I could get probably a job in radio.
2: Yeah,
0: because it's for losers. No, I'm just kidding. But like, you know, I knew I could probably get a job in radio sales, but I was that desperate. I was like, I had no idea how to get into it. But there you go. Oh yeah, I was told by the station in Lansing that Hardy worked for was especially mean. They sent a letter back, because if stations bothered to send a letter back, a lot of times it would be like, hey, like, you got some promise, we're not hiring right now.
2: Right.
0: But the one in Lansing was like, you're never going to work in radio. Like, your tape is so bad that you'll never work in radio, which I can see looking back on the tape. It's very embarrassing, and it couldn't even be played on the air right now because it would be considered extraordinarily offensive. But it is interesting that the Edge in Lansing was the cruelest of all the stations, and Hardy.
2: I wonder who the PD was at that time.
0: So we're talking like 98, 97, 98.
2: I was a year or two gone. I have no idea who it would have been.
0: Yeah, but like a real mean letter.
2: So I'd only been doing production for like a year or so, but it, you know, you got to learn quick, and I was doing stuff, and the stuff we were doing, especially on Reel to Reel, was pretty innovative, and it was the guy who was there before me who had moved to KOME in San Jose, and that guy was a genius. So everything I learned about, I learned from him. So I started applying for other production jobs, and kind of along the same lines, Fred, like, careful what you wish for, because at that time there was the imaging director job at Q101 in Chicago was open. I applied for it. Probably had no business applying for it, but I'll do it. And I got pretty close, according to the PD there at the time. He really liked my tape. He wanted more stuff. And he did what I thought was a really nice thing. He actually called me to tell me I wasn't getting the job. But he wanted to tell me how much he enjoyed the tape and how I should really keep at it. And I had something going. But this was the funny part. So it's 1995, maybe. And he said, but look, I don't want you to think this is like the be-all, end-all. It's a good job, obviously. I think it's a good job, but you know, it only pays like 70,000-80,000 a year.
0: Oh, wow.
2: So yeah. I don't want you to think you missed out on, you know, the biggest thing ever. And I was thinking, oh, that would have been the biggest thing ever.
4: God.
2: Like, I was making maybe
4: how old were you at this point?
0: You're probably making $15,000 a year.
4: How old were you?
2: If that.
0: Yeah. There were years I was making $12,000 a year.
2: So I was 23, 24.
0: 70, yeah, but you're lucky you didn't get that job.
2: Yeah, that's what I'm saying.
0: Because I got offered three jobs in Atlanta at once. It went from like nothing when I worked in Cumming, and one was the producer of the Regular Guys that were like a big shock jock show at the time. One was to be a secretary, basically, at 99X. And one was to do something at another station, but the guy who wanted to hire me was the guy who hired Howard Stern in Detroit. So, like, he was, or hired him in D.C. He was the guy that hired Howard Stern in D.C., and he was, like, very complimentary towards me. And I took seemingly the worst job, which was the assistant at 99X, because it was far and away the most influential station. And now I'm a local radio DJ.
4: There you go.
0: Dreams do come true, ladies and gentlemen.
4: Mm-hmm.
0: All right. We'll be back in just a moment. Paul Pierce has nothing to apologize for, and Brandon Ayuk is a bit of a situation. We have all these things coming right up.
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3: Andrew Monasterio's two-run homer in the top of the 10th inning snapped a 2-2 tie and handed the Red Sox a 4-2 win in Sacramento over the Athletics late last night. They've taken two of the first three games of this series. Said series wraps up tonight. Sonny Gray will pitch. Curtis Meade reportedly won't need surgery to repair his broken left wrist. He's been given a tentative timetable of 6 to 8 weeks to recover. The regular season ends 8 weeks from Sunday. Patriots players had yesterday off. However, the pads are on for practice beginning at 10:15 this morning. It's still scheduled to take place outside. It's open to the public. Mike Vrabel will meet the media at 9:30. You can catch that live here on 98.5 The Sports Hub. In NHL news, a record-breaking deal for San Jose cornerstone Macklin Celebrini. He has signed a new 5-year, $94 million contract extension. And Mauricio Pochettino is expected back as the head coach of the U.S. men's soccer team. He will reportedly sign a new 4-year contract that will take him through the next World Cup. Sports Hub headlines are brought to you by the Colossal Lobster Rolls at the 99, made with tender North Atlantic lobster with fries and coleslaw, served hot, buttered it with just the right amount of mayo and celery. You gotta love the nines. I'm John Wallach on Boston's Home for Sports, 98.5 The Sports Hub. 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

0: 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I forgot. John and I had taken a quiz earlier in the show, and Hardy, this quiz was what?
1: Bow chicka wow wow.
2: Jay Stu reading off a series of sexual fantasies.
0: Now, let me just explain how it got to this. Yesterday, we had a news story about a guy with who had, a woman actually, who had sold her shoes to a guy. She had met him in a hotel lobby.
2: It was a date. It was a first date, Fred.
0: Well, that's how they approached it until they got to the story. They said a first date online goes wrong, but he was buying the woman's shoes. And then he tried to smell her shoes because who could have put that together? And then he took off with the shoes. She chases him into the parking garage, and then she claims he tried to hit her with a car. I don't believe that anything criminal is going on. The news just felt like doing it because it's Florida. And then we got into kind of the callers called in with the psychological reasonings behind foot fetishes. There's some biological reasons people think. There's some psychological reasons people think. And then Ryan came up with this quiz. Now, the quiz, there's a lot of stuff that we can't say on the air. So, what were the rules of the quiz? How is this graded, Hardy?
1: Mark each item with a number 1 through 5. 1 means you're not at all excited by or interested in the idea. 2 means it holds almost no or some interest for you. 3 means you are somewhat or very erotically curious about it. 4 means you have or could have fantasies about it now. 5 means you want to take this fantasy into action. Bow chicka wow wow. Bow chicka wow wow. Bow chicka wow wow.
0: All right. So John and I answered 9 questions. We can go through them and give our answers at this point.
2: All right. So now you will reveal the scores 1 through 5 for each of these as read by Jay Stu.
1: Kissing a stranger.
3: Am I going first?
2: Yes, John.
3: Okay, I have that as a 2. I have that as a 2. Not something that I am totally don't want to do, but it depends on the woman. If I'm attracted to her, and sure, why not?
0: That's all I want to do.
3: Oh,
0: that's
3: all right.
0: A 5.
3: Okay.
0: Isn't that what every fantasy is, being with a stranger? Essentially, a woman that is not, it's a fantasy.
2: That is not familiar to you.
0: Right.
2: Yeah.
0: Like, I would just, that's such an odd answer from you.
3: No.
0: What would you have put that as, Hardy?
2: Like 4 or 5.
0: Yeah, this is, it's the beginning. Would you don't like kissing? Oh, you just like to be bossed around.
3: You skip over that. Yeah.
0: I mean, that's a no-brainer 5.
3: Okay.
0: Every fantasy starts with kissing a stranger. I mean, that's the whole point. What, do we watch porn where it's married couples? I mean, what the hell are you talking about?
3: I only have a 2.
0: A 2.
3: Yeah.
0: Like a 4 I get, whatever. Like you're throwing 4s out there, whatever. Like a 2. What's 2 mean again?
2: 1. I don't want anything to do with it.
0: What is 2? What, give the definition of 2 real quick again.
2: 2 means it holds almost no or some interest for you.
0: Is there anyone in the audience, male or female, that wouldn't put that as a 4 or 5? This is about a fantasy life.
2: Well, John follows the Hannibal Lecter edict, which is he covets what he sees every day.
3: Maybe that's it.
2: He and James Gum, Buffalo Bill.
3: No.
0: All right.
2: Covets.
0: Yeah.
2: All right. The second one.
1: Making love in water.
3: 4 for me.
0: Okay, 2 because you can't do it.
3: Yeah.
0: 2, it's impossible to do.
3: Shower count?
0: No.
2: No.
3: Well, if it
0: like no, shower works water, not as well.
2: Like in a pool or a bathtub or a if hot tub or anything like that.
3: That I assumed it meant shower as well. If it's not shower, then 1.
0: No, you're submerged in water.
3: No. Okay, submerged in water, no. That
0: so
3: does not
0: the
3: work.
0: Reason I put 2 and not 1 is that obviously if it was a stranger or if it was someone that I was with and they're like, oh, hey, we're in water, let's have sex. I'm not going to say no, but it's not going to be nearly as enjoyable as sex on dry land.
2: So you said having sex in water, you immediately thought shower and you gave it a 4.
3: Well, I understand the bathtub does not work. Elaine is correct, but...
2: How about a big bathtub, having sex in a big bathtub?
3: No, no, shower. I assumed shower, there is water there. I didn't understand submerged was part of this.
2: How about that? Oh, in the rain?
3: Okay.
2: Four?
0: How about just in a...
3: Sure.
0: Just on a humid day.
3: No, because there's no water sprinkling on you. That's humidity. That's different.
0: No, there's still moisture.
3: All right. It's not the same thing.
2: So what do we give him?
0: What did you say?
3: I said four because I thought shower and so one four. If it's not.
2: It's four. All right. Number three.
1: Being seduced by an older woman.
3: Has this happened to you, Fred?
0: I'll get to mine.
3: Okay. I say four for that one.
0: Okay, I said five.
3: Okay.
0: Because I'd want to be seduced by anyone.
3: Okay.
0: That remains a fantasy to me. Because it's never happened in my life.
2: Just the idea that John now, in his mind, thinks about being seduced by someone older than him is all the way up at a four is kind of remarkable.
0: Well, he's very old, but I will say this.
3: I watched one too many of those movies when I was younger, too.
0: Well, I mean, that's everyone had that. But the thing is that I think John would feel the same way. Like, a woman, seducing you as a man... John and I are not attractive people. I mean, this does not happen on a daily basis. One time in my life, I was at a club and an attractive older woman, I've told this story, with the Mercedes.
2: Mm.
0: I had sex with her at my house. And then she was so cool about it. She didn't care at all. And they called her one time. She's like, "Hey, baby, I'm in Miami." And I never saw her again. Really? But that wasn't a seduction. She was just interested in me.
2: Yeah.
0: A real touching my leg and stuff and nice. Trying to get me to have sex with him.
2: Nice.
0: I mean, that's about as fantasy as it is being with a leprechaun.
2: Yeah. That's
0: never going to happen.
2: That's Mrs. Robinson. That is The Graduate. That is everything.
0: Yeah. That is everything. Anyone who doesn't answer a five to that, you're obviously very attractive because you're just sick of it
2: now
0: at this point.
2: This one, I think we're going to get a real score disparity.
1: Being dominated by a woman.
2: John, should I just put down the five?
3: Yeah, sure. Okay. Put down the five.
2: Okay.
3: Put down the five.
0: Okay, sure. I put one.
3: Yeah. I wrote down four only because there are different kinds of domination. Obviously, what I'm into is domination, but then you have a woman handcuffing you and putting you, holding you down and stuff.
2: There's different levels to it.
0: But I mean, I think that we all have something in mind when we think of domination, and that's being told what to do and being disciplined for not doing it. And I have zero interest in that.
2: Okay. Yeah.
0: But John has lots of interest in that.
3: Yes.
0: Okay.
3: Yeah.
0: Very
2: yes,
0: good.
2: Yes. I like that.
1: Sex with someone while wearing shoes. No socks.
3: No interest. One.
0: I put three because who cares?
2: am I still having sex? Oh, okay.
0: Yeah. Well. It's neither here nor there. It's about as average a take as I could have on it. I could really care less if anyone has shoes on, but if we have shoes on, all the better. Or all the worse, I don't care. It means nothing to me. There could be not more of a three answer to me. That's about appropriate for it doesn't matter to you, right? Three? And just three, it doesn't matter.
2: Yeah. It's not somewhat
0: Yeah, somewhat. Whatever. Fine. We have shoes on.
2: Okay.
0: Someone goes, "Hey, leave your shoes on." Great. Everyone says, "Leave your shirt on" with me because they're we don't want to.
2: Was it Joe Cocker who said you could leave your hat on? 9.5 weeks?
0: Well, certainly the girl could leave her hat on.
3: Yeah, it was Joe Cocker.
0: Especially if she's got a beat up ball cap.
2: Oh, my God. If it's ball cap, leave your ball cap and sneakers on, by all means.
1: Sex with someone wearing a costume.
3: No, not interested.
1: It's got to be a wrestling costume, right? Miss Elizabeth?
3: Which number was this? This is number six.
0: All right, what did you get?
3: I have one. Don't want it.
0: I put three because I don't care either about that. If a girl I want to have sex with has a costume on, I'll still have sex with her. I don't care. She could be dressed like Charlie Chaplin. I'd still have sex with her.
3: I differ on that one.
2: A little mustache?
0: I don't care. at all.
3: Okay.
0: There's very few things she could be dressed as where if I knew what she looked like really, I wouldn't have sex with her. Very few things.
2: Mm-hmm.
0: I don't think you understand
3: No, we're getting a pretty clear picture.
0: I just don't. None of this means anything to me.
2: SS Stormtrooper. Okay, that's a one.
0: Yeah, but I mean, she was really hot.
3: All right.
0: No, I don't care.
3: Okay.
2: Yeah. All right. All right.
1: Having toes sucked.
2: Having your toes sucked.
3: Not
2: John.
3: Into that. No, one.
0: Okay, I put a three because, again, I don't care. If you want to suck my toes all day. As long as I get to have sex with you. If you want to suck my toes and that's what you're into, who am I? Why would that even bother you? I would just be like, fine.
2: I'm with John. I don't want it, and no. I think it would be a turn off.
3: Yeah.
0: See, I have to be a little sympathetic to what the other person wants, and if it's something that doesn't bother me, I have zero opinion on it. Would I think it's odd if they just had my foot in their mouth, like, for a long time? I mean, yeah, I would think it's odd, but not enough to dissuade me from the sex.
3: Okay.
2: Moving on.
1: Yeah. Using a cane, riding crop, or whip to inflict sensation.
3: One.
0: Yeah, one.
3: One.
0: I don't like things that hurt.
2: I'm with you.
0: I don't like doing it, and I don't like getting it.
3: Mm-mm.
2: And finally,
1: washing each other's hair.
3: No.
0: What'd you put?
3: Five.
0: One. Why'd you put a one?
3: Why would I want to do that? I have no interest in that.
0: Because you have done it. There's no way you haven't washed a woman's hair.
3: And I was like...
0: Yeah, and so it's
3: not
0: a three.
3: Necessary.
0: No. One is like that you don't want to do it. Like, one is that you would say no. That's my impression of this, is one that is like, is you would say, I don't want that. Like, if someone brought a riding crop out and said, I want to hit you with it, at my age, when I was 21.
2: One means you're not at all excited or interested.
3: Right.
0: Yeah, like you're not interested in it.
3: Not interested in doing it.
2: You want me to wash your hair and you want to wash my hair and that will help lead to sex? Then yes, I would say I'd give it a three.
0: Even if it's post-coitus, if they're like, we're in the shower together, like even if I've already, if I'm already done, if we're in the shower together and she wants me to wash her hair, I'd wash her hair.
2: So you gave it a three?
0: Yeah.
2: You got a lot of threes.
0: Because I don't care about any of these things.
3: Well, we've gotten that through this exercise, yes.
0: Why would you care about washing someone's hair?
3: I looked at the rating system.
0: I thought I was no fun. This guy's no fun at all.
3: Fun with certain things, not other things. There's a clear dividing line.
0: But it's like if a girl like goes like, I can't help it, like, and you really like the girl, and she's like, I can't help it, I just love sucking toes. Like, I'm gonna go, no way.
3: It's a turn off for me.
0: Yeah, but you would say no?
3: Yes, I would.
0: Oh my God. You have no sympathy for your lover. I'm a better lover than Jonathan.
2: Yeah, you're a very unsympathetic lover, Jonathan.
3: All right.
2: So...
3: I know what I like. What can I tell you?
2: John, 20 points all told in the 9 questions ranking from 1 to 5.
3: Yeah.
2: And Fred, spurred along by his answer of 5 on 2 of the questions, 26 points. Huh? Fred is the kinkier of the two.
3: Oh, yes.
0: John's the kinkier of the two based on the answer he gave a 5 to. My indifference
2: that's
0: was
2: a little
0: the
2: different
0: reason.
2: Yeah, Fred is the more indifferent lover.
0: I would certainly no, I want the other person to enjoy themselves, and if it's something that doesn't bother me, then that's fine. I challenge the one on washing hair, because there's no way you haven't washed your wife's hair.
3: I have.
0: Yeah,
3: yes.
0: You have, of course.
3: Yes.
0: Like, you take a shower with someone, and then they're like, you know, and like, you're washing each other. You wash, I don't know. I mean, girls usually probably don't want you to wash your hair because you'll do it wrong. You know, there's probably a whole situation and technique. Mm-hmm. But if you wash my hair, fine. I could even see that being enjoyable. I could even see that being like for play. But nonetheless.
3: You would still win, though, Fred. Congratulations.
0: Yeah, I was being honest. And you have this, you wouldn't, believe me, you put the right girl in a costume, you're having sex with them. I don't care what.
3: You
0: haven't thought that.
3: The stormtrooper, maybe if she dressed up as Princess Leia.
0: No, there's nothing that I want a woman to particularly dress up as. Again, yeah. If anything, I'm boring, but if a woman was like, hey, I'm dressed up as Snuffleupagus, and I knew underneath she was hot, I'd be like, great, whatever.
2: Especially if she did the voice.
0: I might get a little freaked out. I'd still do it, but afterwards I might go, ooh, I made a mistake if she was doing the voice. Yeah, if she was dressed up like, I don't know, Denzel Washington in the Remember the Titans. Yeah. With it's like a whistle and everything.
2: It's interesting.
0: I'd be like, sure. Whatever. We get to have sex? Fantastic. All right. A lot of people are texting me on my personal phone about this. Well, there you go. I win. I'm the best.
2: Congratulations.
3: Congratulations, Fred.
0: Well, I appreciate it.
3: Well earned.
0: Thank you. All right. We'll be back in just a moment with our award-winning email segment.
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9: All right, we're Toucher and Hardy. Vrabel's at the microphone. Here's his press conference.
10: Looked good. Looked exactly how we would expect him to look. And came in ready to go. Executing the multiple coverages. And when he's in match, he's been close to his guy. He's been, I think the one thing we've tried to challenge him on is some of the other opportunities where he can go and, you know, use his athleticism, use his speed, use his length and his instincts to go make plays. There's going to be times where he's going to be, you know, matched up, and there's going to be times where he's going to have other opportunities. And some of that has shown up early on in camp, and hopefully that continues.
11: Like you said last year, that this is the day that you – maybe your most exciting day when they first get out there in pads, and usually there's one or two guys that look different. Do you remember who that was last year, maybe who stood out, and how much do you like this day of the year?
10: Well, I mean, I just think it's the next step for us. It's another opportunity to come out there and really start to come together and see how the fundamentals and all the technique work that the guys have tried to put in through the offseason and through the early part of camp. I don't want to single anybody out. I don't really recall. I actually thought about it for a quick second, and then I said I'm going to need to focus on what today is and this year. But whether that's young players or, tight ends or the opportunity to run, and this is good work for us to be able to work in the weather, work in elements, stay up, work our footing, to be able to play and operate and take care of the football, from the quarterback center exchange to the way that we catch it. There's going to be times where we're going to have to play in the elements, and this is a great opportunity for us.
11: Mike, is DeAndre Hopkins still with the team, and what was it like having him around?
10: Well, it was a great experience. Hop's, not here, but it was a great experience for, I think, all of us, and I think that's what we would try to do when, you have some of these, unique situations where, a player or, you know, former player or whatever it may be wants to come in and help and learn, and they love football, and so I think it was good for everybody.
12: Mike, do you have an update on Carlton Davis?
10: He won't be out there today. I wouldn't expect seeing him today or obviously any of the PUP guys. Gabe continues to progress well. I would say that he's closer to the return to play element.

0: command of the offense is growing too?
1: No, you just have to go out and execute. And you know, I think it's, you know, I know everybody tracks the numbers and everything else. I'm confident that, you know, they'll continue to progress. And, you know, again, it's good work. It's good competitive work out there. And, you know, guys are in tight coverage or challenging and whatever that may be. And, you know, Drake's hit a lot of passes to a lot of different guys. And I think that's the one thing that we continue to try to impress upon everybody is that whether it's Hunter or the guys that are receivers or there's, you know, opportunities for Ramondre in the passing game or, you know, matchups that we've had. And, you know, I'm really confident that that's going to that relationship will continue to grow. And AJ will have plenty of opportunities to help us.
2: Mike, what's been your impression of Kayshon Booty so far this camp, both on the field and just however he's been comporting himself, you know, off the field?
1: Exactly the same as it was last year. I would say very professional. He's ready to go. He knows what to do. Takes advantage of his opportunities. It's been great to see him show up and be very productive early on in camp. And that was no different than last year. So I've got a lot of respect for him. I tell him that, and you know, excited that he's gotten off to a good start.
3: How would you describe what you've seen from the rookie class?
1: You know, I think that it's a learning curve for these guys. I think that the spring is one thing, and then getting training camp is something completely different. I think they try to improve. They try to learn. You know, Caleb playing O-line in this league and doing those things is a new experience. There's new techniques. It's you know, much, you know, different line of scrimmage, I would say, than in college football. So, you know, he rarely makes the same mistake twice. He practices hard. He tries to learn. He tries to fix mistakes. You know, Eli's learning and figuring this game out, and I think he can find a way to help us. And, you know, on and on and on, I go down the line. And like I said, I mentioned Gabe earlier. You know, he wants to be out there as soon as he possibly can. And I told everybody this, and I told Gabe this, that there would be a, you know, a return to play when he got back. And you know, so he's attentive in meetings, and he's watching practice. And you know, he came in on his off day and then met with Smitty, and you know, did all those things that he needed to do.
4: Practice yesterday, he made an appearance, just not, obviously not participating though. Is that something that you encourage, given that he wasn't here for some of the spring?
1: Well, he wanted to be out there. Some guys that, yeah, I'd say that the closer they get to coming back, I'm probably more likely to have them come out to practice. You know, if they're not very close to coming back, then maybe they won't be out there. But I'd say that's probably just a case-by-case basis. And you know, he wanted to be out there, and he wanted to watch and learn and see what was going on with the drills and everything else. So that's what we did.
4: We saw Harold out there too. Is that significant that maybe he's getting closer to returning?
1: I probably would say Gabe's closer to coming back than Harold is. So,
5: Mike, we have heard from both Winston and Ponder mentioned that they changed their diet, changed their eating habit this offseason. Is that something that the young players come to realize as they mature, or how much comes from your supporting nutrition staff contribute here?
1: Well, I think it's that, they, you know, some of these players are at an age where, you know, they're just now getting into where they could be physically at their best from a strength and conditioning and speed factor. And some players that happens a little earlier than other players. But I think that, you know, those guys were, you know, looking at what they needed to do to improve or what they could do to improve from year one to year two. And, you know, Ted and Sam do a fantastic job with, you know, each player's dietary needs and what some players need, less, more. You know, coaches could probably use a little less calories than some of the players. But those guys have worked hard, and excited to see where they continue to grow.
6: Caleb, what do you make of the offense's operation from the play call coming into the snap?
1: Oh, I think it's good. Yeah, I mean, I think it's good. I think it's, you know, I mean, you want to compare last year, it's probably better. I don't know. We talk about our overall tempo of practice. I think the tempo and the speed and the urgency, I think, is good. I think the execution, what I told the team and told the offense, I think the execution has to be better. I think it will be better. But overall,

0: I think that we're moving with a pace that I think can help us. And we try to work with a play clock, and we try to get to the line of scrimmage, and whether we huddle or whether we don't huddle, and have allowed Drake to get us in a good call. And I think all those things are good, and we'll continue to build and work with that, and it could always be better. But being able to play with a tempo, whether we huddle or not, is something that's critical.
1: It seems like when we've seen him on a handful of occasions over the course of the summer, work is that kind of that jumbo tight end, that extra tackle out there, kind of the role that Thayer had last year. What goes into the decision to say he might be a good fit here as opposed to someone else?
0: I think just, what the skill type may be, whether, the further away you get from the ball and being able to work in space or some of those blocks out on the edge, and how that translates. It's usually, a tackle. If you look at the open side of the play, whatever they may do, just kind of pretend that they're the tight end and see how that translates. So we'll work some other guys through and continue to look at that. But, wanted to try to give him a role early on, or give an opportunity to have a role early on. And, we'll see where that, develops. He'll be in there, sometimes and Morgan's not out there, and then some other guys will.
2: Seems like you guys have been leaning into some more three safety looks than maybe you did last season.
3: And
2: do
3: I'm
2: you look
3: pulling
2: for in
3: there.
2: A safety play in that nickel spot?
4: And I am pulling it there.
5: That's it?
4: Yeah, because I don't.
5: For free safety looks?
4: No. Three safety looks is where I draw the line. If all you would right. like to hear all that right, press no, conference no. in its totality, no, it will be up at 98.5thesportshub.com.
5: Somewhere Mike Dussault is pulling his hair out. Oh, well, he's talking defense!
4: Dussault's not even there. Dussault said he was doing a broadcast.
6: That's
4: it.
6: Right. He's in the bowels that's of
5: right.
6: Gillette.
5: That's right. He's doing his own show right now.
4: Yeah. And everyone else was there. It is fun to hear the guys' voices and know that we know them. Like, we know everyone in that room now.
5: Yeah.
4: But I'll tell you, Vrabel's a lot more engaging than Belichick. Belichick, we wouldn't even play it if it was Belichick. It's so boring.
6: Unless he was life being to him.
4: Even more of a dick than usual.
5: Yeah, the only way you would get him to talk is ask him about something that happened in football, like pre-Super Bowl era.
6: Either that or a special teams player, like the punter.
5: Yeah.
4: I've told this story 500 times, but the one time I used Waze, it was coming back from North Conway, New Hampshire, and I was with my family, and it took us through all these, like, residential streets, like real, like, suburban streets with, like, picket fences. And it's got me going all over the place, and I have 98.5 The Sports Hub on. It's the day of a Patriots game, and they play the entire Bill Belichick press conference, and he's talking about the punter for the Rams. This is when the Rams sucked, and I was thinking, like, I'm in New Hampshire. I was paying attention to directions. I didn't really want to screw around with the radio. Like, I couldn't get anything else anyway, and I was just thinking, what's going on? Why is this, like, on the radio, A? Why is this being allowed? Like, someone just should just go, okay, we get it. Like, the punter's good. Like, he's doing a thing. Like he knows it's incredible. It's almost like he's torturing the audience. Like, he just knows how boring what he's saying is. He has to know. And it's also like this false intellectualism. Like, I'm talking a lot about something incredibly not important. like, you don't think this is important because you don't know what you're talking about. Like, no, I think we all understand what the punter does. He gets the ball further away than the other team would want it.
5: But what about a left-footed punter?
4: Mm. Well, the ball spins all crazy. There's no catching it. I mean, there's no way of preparing for a left-footed punter. Especially if you're a left-footed returner.
6: Yeah, Belichick had a lefty punter for years.
4: Well, if you're a left-handed batter, facing a lefty is very difficult. Yeah. It's the same thing if you're a left-footed returner. If you get a left-footed punter out there, I mean, you get the whole. I mean, the ball just is. There's no way.
5: It's wackadoo.
4: There's no way you can recreate that.
5: It's like the Dice K gyro ball coming down at you.
6: That's right. I've never seen this.
4: And then, like, how guys fumble, fumble punts or mishandle punts, then, like, it would be mishandled, and they'll be like, oh, that Belichick. Like, it never, ever happens in any other game. It's just because he had the left-footed punter. Ah! It's like if you're playing left field instead of right field and the ball, like, it curves a different way when it's there's a fly ball or line drive, the ball moves a different way in left field than it does in right field.
3: Sure.
4: Yeah, you know, it's one's a backhand and one would be not a backhand.
3: Yeah.
4: You know, impossible to switch positions.
3: Yeah.
4: Nonsense. Complete and utter nonsense. False intellectualism. All right, we will be back in just a moment. Here are the headlines.
7: Sports Hub headlines.
3: Andrew Monasterio's two-run homer in the top of the 10th inning handed the Red Sox a 4-2 win over the Athletics late last night. Jamai Jones homered as well in the win. Sox will pitch Sonny Gray against the Athletics late tonight, the fourth and final game of this series. Mass Live was the first to report last night that Curtis Meade won't need surgery on his broken wrist, but he's out 6 to 8 weeks, which would bring him back to the team just before the end of the regular season. Patriots didn't practice yesterday. They'll hold their first padded practice at training camp this morning. The fun begins at 10:15. It is open to the public and still scheduled to be outside. Mike Vrabel just told the media defensive back Carlton Davis, who left Tuesday's practice early, won't be out there today. The Athletic is reporting ESPN and LeBron James are closing in on a deal to produce a Last Dance-like documentary about his life. And in Charlotte last night, the MLS All-Stars beat the Liga MX All-Stars 4-3 in Charlotte. New England Revolution captain Carlos Heel two assists in the win. 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I'm John Wallach on Boston's Home for Sports, 98.5 The Sports Hub. 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
2: No, the ticket's not punched. Fred. You got a bunch of stuff wrong when you talk. So much for this country.
1: Dutcher and Hardy.
2: I guess this country's a bunch of buffoons that don't know the rules.
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4: 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It's a great idea. Let's do the email bit.
2: 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Ben asks, hey, Fred, quick question. Why do you play Peg by Steely Dan when you talk about Mike Lombardi? All right, thanks, bye. We play Peg by Steely Dan when we talk about Mike Lombardi because of his subservience to Bill Belichick and how that might translate if expressed during love.
0: Yeah, that's it.
2: That's all.
5: North Carolina ranked 15th in the ACC college football preseason poll.
0: What are they like?
5: 15th in their conference, not in the nation. Sorry.
0: Are there like 50 teams in the ACC?
5: There are 17.
0: Oh.
5: And they're preseason ranked 15th.
2: And you have to remember BC and Stanford are in that conference. So Stanford's in the ACC,
5: yep,
2: now, right?
5: Yeah. They are.
2: Okay.
0: Dick Fitz says, tell that D-bag Fred, thanks for his need to start with the very ending scene every time he goes to a movie and then talks about it.
2: Yeah, imagine two movies, one about Washington and one about... Well, first of all, that's not the ending scene of Washington, the battle. I hate to spoil, but Washington survives the battle. It's young Washington. And from what we know from George Washington, he got to be relatively old for the time.
0: Do they they get to the point where he throws the silver dollar across the Delaware River?
5: I forgot about that.
2: No, because I don't know. Maybe. I don't know. Maybe they did it. It wasn't very good. And then the Odyssey is all battles.
0: Yeah, you're not really giving anything away by saying there's a fight scene at the end.
2: And then I would also challenge the suspenseful nature of the endings of the Odyssey or Young Washington. In that the Odyssey has been around for 2,000 years. When did Homer write the Odyssey?
5: I don't even say you're right. Say that's approximate. Yeah, that's fine.
2: If it's not 2,000 years, then it's 5,000 or 700. I don't know.
5: Whatever.
2: But it's
5: been a long time ago. Yes.
2: And Young Washington is called Young Washington. He doesn't die at the end because it's Young Washington. It's before he was president. It starts with him as a boy. It ends with him in battle, bullets mysteriously missing him. And that's not even how it ends. It ends with the indigenous people
0: saying, well done.
2: What's your name? You're magical. And then he says, I am George Washington. Joseph says,
0: George Washington.
2: Hey, Fred, it doesn't have to be as shock jockey as it used to be, but some good old-fashioned street audio bits are sorely missed on this show. Would really add a lot, I think, signed Joseph. The problem with street audio bits is we can't do them without people's telling them that they're being taped. And then they only really work if there's something big going on. So we'll do them for like gay pride. But short of a team like the Celtics being in past the divisional round.
0: Yeah, we had big plans for deep into the postseason for the Celtics. That didn't happen.
5: No.
2: Yeah, like we can't. And you're misremembering the old show if you thought we got like a lot of street audio outside of big events after BCN, because I have a piece of paper that I had to sign that I would be fired. It was by the old by CBS. It's a company ago, saying that I would be fired if I played something without someone's consent. Like they had to know they were being taped. Oh. So there's not a whole lot you can do unless it's like a huge crowd. And we did 1,000 drunken Red Sox recaps, and I'm not forcing that again.
5: Pink Hat did that.
2: Pink Hat was a great bit.
5: Yeah.
2: It's just,
5: maybe if the Red Sox make the playoffs.
2: Yeah, I mean, I'd do Pink Hat again. It wasn't my idea, that right. To be fair, but I'd do Pink Hat again. I'd steal it. But the thing is that like it's hit or, and plus we've done it so many times. Like some of these things have just been done so many times. We weren't doing a lot of street audio for the last, like, 10 years of the old show.
0: Dave Iraki said, I think the way AI makes money is pretty clear. Efficiency through massive layoffs. He's probably not wrong. But I wanted to use that as a jumping off point just to share this one little tidbit from Wayne Cohn from the band Flaming Lips, who apparently said, and this is a quote attributed to him online, if an AI machine can make music as cool as yours, cool. I've definitely heard music that I thought was really great and then found out it was made by a computer and was like, oh, well, I don't care. We're the beneficiary. If you like it, you win. Wayne, do you know how those AIs make their music? They take your music and then they just copy it. They take everyone's music and then they just use their programming to create their own stuff. They are stealing original creativity and then just puking out a version of it.
2: Well, it also speaks to the emotion and human depth that goes obviously into a Flaming Lips record.
0: Right, right.
2: If the point of the art wasn't self-expression, then I don't really know why have a band. If it's just an algorithm, or I don't even know if that's the right term, or if it's just a formula that, you know, just spits out something based on how the human ear reacts to vibration, I would challenge why anybody, there should be art of any kind. And I don't know how you win if AI... I'm going to be as bold as to say this, is that people will not attend AI movies and will not and will not listen to AI music. And you might hear, like, Spotify, like, there's a billion plays. There's a song by Snoop Dogg that he was... Snoop Dogg's older than me. And there's a song by Snoop Dogg that he was complaining that he only got $45,000 of royalties from Spotify on. And it was played a billion times, over a billion times. Okay? I have never in my life heard of this song. He's older than me, so this isn't me like being old and out of it. And the guy from Spotify was explaining how that happened. It didn't still explain why it was so low. 13 writers and his publishing deal and all this stuff. But the numbers on Spotify are fake. The downloads on podcasts are fake.
0: Well, the downloads might be real, but are those people listening to the podcast?
2: They're so easy to be manipulated, Hardy. And then the advantage of manipulating them is then they get pushed to the top as being popular. All that stuff is fake. I'm not doubting some podcasts are popular and a lot of songs are popular. I'm not saying all of them. But when you see something that's got like a ridiculous amount of listeners... fake. Bill Simmons wrote all about it. Bill Simmons talked about it. Like it is. It's just easily manipulated. There are people that have had hit songs on Spotify just because they figured out a way to screw with Spotify.
0: Yes.
2: And the songs are terrible, objectively terrible. All right. That'll do it for us. Everyone have a great day. Bye.
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5: Andrew Monasterio's two-run homer in the top of the 10th inning handed the Red Sox a 4-2 win over the Athletics late last night. Jamai Jones homered as well in the win. Sox will pitch Sonny Gray against the Athletics late tonight, the fourth and final game of this series. Mass Live was the first to report last night that Curtis Meade won't need surgery on his broken wrist, but he's out 6 to 8 weeks, which would bring him back to the team just before the end of the regular season. Patriots didn't practice yesterday. They'll hold their first padded practice at training camp this morning. The fun begins at 10:15. It is open to the public and still scheduled to be outside. Mike Vrabel just told the media defensive back Carlton Davis, who left Tuesday's practice early, won't be out there today. The Athletic is reporting ESPN and LeBron James are closing in on a deal to produce a Last Dance-like documentary about his life. And in Charlotte last night, the MLS All-Stars beat the Liga MX All-Stars 4-3 in Charlotte. New England Revolution captain Carlos Heel, 2 assists in the win. 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
1: Gonzalez to fully participate once the pads are on.
2: I have no idea. I'm already a little dumbstruck that he has put himself into the position that he has. My inclination would be I wouldn't do that if I were you, Christian, with a big ass offer on the table and the risk of major injury if you go out there and twist your leg. But I've already seen that the kid is willing to go out there, and he says it right there. You're not going to go out there thinking you're going to get injured. No, nobody is. But don't do that.
4: Tommy Curran last night on Early Edition with Trenny, NBC. What are you doing there?
14: You're so loud right there.
4: Okay.
14: Sometimes. Go ahead.
4: Hold on. Now I can't. Now I can't hear. All right.
14: There we go.
4: That good?
14: That's great.
4: All right.
14: It's a nice hat.
4: Thank you. Pete Frady's Foundation. Appreciate them sending that.
14: Really nice hat.
4: Yes. I've been wearing it for like days, but thank you. Let's get to what Tommy Curran said. Tommy Curran, Early Edition, Trenny. Fine program. I'll be on it tonight at 6 p.m.
20: There you go.
14: That's why you said that.
4: Looking forward to maybe talking to Tommy Curran about this at that very time. I stand with him 100% when he says to Christian Gonzalez in that clip, what are you doing? Why are you doing this? Why are you going out and practicing? Why are you putting the pads on? Why are you going to go out and hit today? What are you doing? Who's advising you here? Who's telling you to do these things and expose yourself to risk and lose potentially the opportunity this offseason to get a contract that will most certainly provide life-changing money, generational wealth type of money? Why would you do that? For what? To hold the high ground or look like the good guy? Or what is it?
14: I don't know. It's a very unusual situation. I mean, you normally don't see these type of players. I'm not even just talking here with this team, with any team that is going through this type of contract negotiation where you're going to be the highest paid player on the team until Drake May gets his done. And I don't know how these new things work. And obviously there's been a back and forth and a discussion between the sides, right? The organization and his representation. Is there a way where you came to agreement at least on the guaranteed money? And now they're trying to still maybe add a year or work out years or work out different bonus structures to where at least we could sign off on the guarantee in case, you know, I'm saying from an insurance standpoint, where your knee goes in a practice. Like Deshaun Watson blew out his ACL just on a reverse toss pitch.
4: Yeah, it can happen pretty easily.
14: In a run drill, just random, like your thing just pops.
4: And the latest from Vrabel this morning on Christian Gonzalez saying, I don't think his participation is going to change now that the pads are coming on.
14: So that's
4: from Vrabel a short time ago here in Foxborough.
14: I heard it on the way in.
4: The players are going to take the field. And this leads me to another point. Why are they practicing out here today on these fields? What's the point of this? They have not gone full speed to this point from what I have observed here in this camp. I was here Monday, Tuesday.
14: Yeah.
4: And I hear that the weekend was more the same. Or jogging. We said on Tuesday, okay, it felt like there was a little bit of a ramp up at the end of Tuesday's practice. It was a long practice. They felt like they were really having some real football activity in the second half of that practice, but it certainly isn't full speed.
14: Well, this is...
4: And now today, they decided this last night, which blows my mind.
14: Yeah.
4: Because we get the alert from Louth right away, as soon as the team announced it, that they were practicing rain or shine out here today. Well, I'm telling you, it's raining here. It's been raining for a day and a half. It's not raining hard.
14: No, it's a drizzle. But that field is soaked.
4: Now they're going out on a soaked field when they haven't really ramped things up in training camp yet. I think this practice today outdoors is categorically stupid. If someone goes out there and gets hurt today, you're going to question why the hell they were out there doing this on, is this day four or day five?
20: It's day five.
4: Day five of camp when they haven't ramped it up. I don't get this today. I don't understand it, and I am only really thinking about it a lot because of Christian Gonzalez. They're tied together.
14: That's why you're doing it.
4: Well, I am. I mean, you
14: football
4: pay.
14: Players play outside.
4: Okay, like, but you
14: play
4: on day five of training camp, they do. They go full speed in the rain.
14: If this is torrential today, like yesterday was bad rain day, you wouldn't be out here.
4: There's an increase of injuries in the first week of camp when the conditions are good. The conditions today are bad. They're going to go out here and do it. I don't get it.
14: You don't go half speed in pads. You don't go controlled. Like, the week of practice felt like a Super Bowl week to me, where, hey, you got media day Tuesday. We're happy to be here. You meet the press. You know, you kind of move around a little bit. No one's going to get hurt. We're going to do a ton of walkthroughs.
4: I don't get it.
14: Camp starts today. Camp starts today.
4: You told us it's a full go on Thursday. You told us that on Monday.
14: Told you Monday.
4: So the full go day, they're going to do the first full go day in the rain. Okay, well, when an offensive lineman blows out an ACL on the turf, you're going to be saying, well, why were they practicing on that? So I'm doing it now ahead of time, because I'm not going to be the guy who does it after the fact. I'm going to do it right now. This is a bad decision. I don't agree with it. Who am I? I'm just the talk show host, but I'm telling you, I wouldn't do this. Not with the first full go of the day. And this relates back to the first point, which is, if you're Christian Gonzalez, no way in hell should you step onto that field today.
14: Maybe that's it. You should tell
4: Mike Vrabel, no thanks, pal. Not doing this. Not exposing myself to that kind of risk. Nope. I'll be sitting out here walking up and down the sideline in sneakers.
14: We really got excited for, like, the first day of pads, because that's, like, really when training camp kicked off. This new ease into training camp with the league, it's collective bargaining agreement. This is the way you got to do it. You know, it's sort of a walkthrough pace. But this is where you get excited. I would be very upset to go inside today in full pads as a player. That's just like, hey, man, because you just want to get outside. You want to hit people. You want to fall in the grass a little bit. It will be telling if Gonzo is out there in the 11-on-11 in the blitz stuff with the ones versus ones. He's lining up against A.J. Brown, because that means he's full go. Because I have not seen that yet. And, you know, Mike said he expects it to be out there. That's pretty telling, too, because I don't think Mike lies. he gives you what the truth is. Because then that's when the games start getting played. Well, you said this, or he said that, and then he's not out there. The coach said it yesterday. So he knows he's going to be out there. And I expect him to be out there to play, and I'm excited to see it.
3: Is there a framework of a deal done here between Gonzalez and the Patriots? Because Schefter went on McAfee yesterday and again said that he expects Witherspoon to go first and Gonzalez after.
14: It's like a holding pattern. Like, he right now is above an airport going in circles.
3: So is there an agreement that, you know what, as soon as Witherspoon gets the deal done, we will make you the highest paid corner in the NFL?
14: But you have,
3: and
14: that's,
3: we're just
14: be,
3: waiting on this.
14: That's got to be on paper, though.
3: And that deal to get done.
14: That's what I'm saying. Is there part of it on paper that is agreed to, and we're still working on the parameters of all this? But say my client goes down, he needs to make sure that he's getting taken care of. It's almost like a Lloyd's of London policy, but you can't do that. I just don't know how contracts work now. I don't remember that happening when I played. I just remember guys would hold out. You never even see him. If there's a holdout, you wouldn't see him. This would be so interesting if it gets to the time when the quarterback still is up and they're talking, and is he going to be out there in full participation? That would be stunning, because most quarterbacks don't do that. I know Baker Mayfield showed up down at Tampa. They stopped talking on negotiations. Yeah. Don't think, like, he's in his last year. That guy could just play and be a free agent at the end of the year. Now, could he be rolling the dice there as opposed to giving up $100 million? You tell me.
3: Quarterbacks always get paid, though. Like, if you're Gonzalez.
14: Corners, good corners. And
4: so, I mean, I get this whole framework idea. Yeah. But great. You have a verbal sort of framework that you've worked out and said,
14: verbal's,
4: yeah, we're going to sign this deal.
14: Verbal's not good enough.
4: And then he tears his Achilles today. Are they still giving him the framework? Well, that's why I don't think
14: right.
4: the framework's
14: that's
4: worth
14: like,
4: anything.
14: I asked the question. He asked the question. I think, can there be a part of it that is agreed to and signed on? Because he went right out and started talking to the press.
3: I just don't know what the benefit of practicing right now for Gonzalez is.
4: I don't either. I cannot figure it out.
3: Spent a segment talking about, could he play this year under this current contract? There's no way Gonzalez. So, and if you're the Patriots, what's the sense of urgency if this guy's now a full go and participating, no problem.
14: What did Kraft say? Was it we made an offer that's going to make him the highest paid in his position or the highest paid on our team?
3: Was it the highest paid contract in Patriots history? I think it was.
4: Okay, highest in his position, highest in franchise
14: so
4: history.
14: So that means that you can't wait. You can't sign him and then have Witherspoon sign because he's going to top it. You know what I mean?
4: So well, do you know what I would say to Christian Gonzalez then?
14: What's that?
4: I would say sign the deal. If you want to practice so bad, then sign the deal. And just accept that, hey, I don't care about having the top dollar or most guaranteed. It's a great deal. It's a lot of money. It changes my life, and I can feel good going out to practice. If you want to practice that badly, sign the deal. If you don't want to sign the deal because you want to hold out for what it is you feel you're worth and you are worth on the market, well, then sit down. Otherwise, you're crazy.
14: Crazy.
4: You're crazy, man. You're crazy.
14: I like you, but you're crazy.
3: You got a dart in your neck.
14: Whoa. Whoa.
6: crazy.
14: What dart?
4: This whole practice is crazy. I mean, personally, I love it. Love the commute here. But
14: it's not a bad commute. It's not a bad commute at all.
4: Oh, no. But this practice to me is nuts. Like, it's been raining for a day plus. It's still raining. It's drizzle. It's not raining hard. And you want to go out and practice on this the first full day, and I'm watching players arrive at the field in the first full day of full pads?
14: Yeah. This is it.
4: If this were training camp in 1995, though, I'd say it doesn't matter because in 1995, you go hard from the beginning. And on day five, it's like, day five might as well be day 25.
14: We just get so excited at that first goal line.
4: They haven't done anything. They haven't done anything yet. They've been jogging out here.
14: I don't even think it's a jog. It's a yog, almost.
4: We're mentioning the other day, players that don't even really hustle station to station, so to speak. Like, man, I guess that old, there's no running on the football. There's no walking on the football field doesn't apply here. Like, what is this?
14: Somebody texted me, people's watching too much World Cup. Guys falling down everywhere, getting carried off. That's funny.
4: Who texted you that?
14: Barry from Mr. Sid. Barry Siegel, our guy. Listens every day. They got us on every day in there. Nice bar. They got a big TV in the back. People buying clothes, watching Zoe and Beetle.
4: But Christian Gonzalez, according to Mike Vrabel, is expected to be ready to go in full pads today. We'll let you know if he is. And if he does go through with that idea. You're crazy.
14: I like you, but you're crazy.
4: I like you, but you're crazy. And plenty more to get to today with Phil Perry joining us later this hour.
14: Good. Haven't seen Phil
4: on set on Solak and Bertrand. And players will have the full-blown practice today in Foxborough. This hour of coverage is brought to you by your New England Honda dealers. And, again, interesting day here.
14: Yes.
4: Never a dull moment with Patriots training camp. More of this on the way next.
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16: I was stunned that he was doing what he's done thus far. And then we look at this and say, this is the next checkpoint. You're going to be in full pads tomorrow. If I'm advising him, if Christian, if you're listening, like Tom said, don't do it or dial it back to a certain degree here. Like, there's just way too much money on the table here. This is like life altering money, not just for you, but your family and your family's family. Like, just slow play this thing.
2: I won't be surprised if it's 7-on-7, if it's drills. I would expect him to just be in those, given it follows. But if you're starting to do some run game stuff where there's a little bit more than thumping going on and you're supposed to go down and you know, give run support, maybe don't be in on that.
4: Mike Giardi, Tommy Curran, talking about Christian Gonzalez, begging Christian Gonzalez to not go through with practicing at full speed or full contact. And if you do go through with it, I guess dial it back in some regards, as Tommy Curran mentioned there. If they want you in run support, be like, no, thank you. I don't support this. So I'm not supporting the run today. And to which I say, how do you pull that off? I don't know how you pull that off if you're him.
14: Oh, I think it's drill selective, and I completely agree with Tom here. And this is why I can't wait to see what the entirety of practice is. You know me a long time. We've done these shows down here a long time. What do I get excited for? 11-on-11, team period, split period.
4: Of course.
14: Because that's the tell-all. When you get people around the quarterback's feet, you get to see which lineman can block, which lineman can't, which receiver can beat which DB, because it is on right there, and fans are watching. It's 11-on-11. It's high speed, and you don't want to get beat. There's no way with his pride and the way he plays that he's going to go out there in a team period on 11-on-11, go like 60%, let A.J. Brown run right back.
4: I'd have Drake May in bubble wrap today.
14: Don't even mention his name. Okay,
4: I just did.
14: You know what we do here on this show.
4: What do we do?
14: We put the kaputs on people, man.
3: Yeah.
14: Jim Louth, I mean, he's not allowed to go to the
4: AJ
14: pro shop.
4: A.J. Brown, not allowed to practice today.
14: Oh, my God. I went to the pro shop
4: You just
14: yesterday.
4: Gave up a first-round pick for him. Yeah. I'm like, nah, you're good. We're going to just roll with booty today. You take a seat, young man.
14: No, but this is – if you got your studs, they're in there. This is what you want in the huddle, because this is what we went out and bought. This is what we're showing to fans and the defense that we're going to get after your ass right now in camp. I want to see which team's ahead of who.
4: You heard of Curtis Mead?
14: Yeah.
4: You know the feeling of you just traded for Curtis Mead and then he's done?
14: Yeah. Well, I'd feel a lot different on this one as opposed to Curtis Mead.
4: I know. I'm just saying.
14: And give him a first-round pick, not Conley early.
4: Curtis Mead. I don't want anyone to get Curtis Mead. So
14: let's not talk about injuries and names.
4: I'm talking injuries.
14: We put the kaputs on people. We're going to get blamed for it.
4: I'm not getting blamed for it. Mike Vrabel will get blamed for it.
14: Dan Shaughnessy. Mike Vrabel. George Michael. I think I got Brian Wilson.
4: I didn't decide for them to practice. In fact, I told them before they even went through with this to not do it. Yeah. So they didn't listen to me. I told them. I warned them.
14: I texted Beadle yesterday. This is off away from this, though.
4: Yeah.
14: If you're down here and you're down here at camp, go to the pro shop. They are stocked on everything. It's unbelievable. It's the most amount of Patriots related.
4: That's a take right there.
14: No, and Rev's
4: pro shop has a lot of pass.
14: No. You've been in the pro shop. Well, here's the thing. And I saw this
17: sneaky good place to get some gear.
3: Deals like you're reading about.
14: My guy down there was bitching. They had to take everything, including the freaking pencils, out for FIFA to come in and do their thing. And so they moved down here next to where Hobby Lobby is. Went Hobby Lobby yesterday too. Jeez, oh, peace.
17: All right, man. Hello.
14: No. But it's stocked with the new stuff. They have some. They even have some of the Northeastern gear. The Northeastern stuff, like the sweatshirts and stuff. But all the old Super Bowl stuff is on discount. So the really nice Patriots Seattle stitched hats with the Super Bowl logo on there, get them almost one-third the price you got them out there. And now I know you lost the game, but it's a cool thing to have. They're stocked on a lot. New jerseys, everything. Got a nice Northeastern helmet.
3: Any other Patriot Place?
4: What are you going to do with it?
14: Patriot Place?
17: So your Patriot Place live read is at 1:15. Can we save that for?
14: Yeah, but I haven't been to Pro Shop in a while, and it's always usually the same stuff. Like, they got a lot of good hats. They got
17: thank you.
14: Ton of good hats. All the camp gear is there too, and the bucket hats that we talked about. So you can get them there.
4: You didn't get one?
14: I didn't get one. It doesn't fit my head, Beetle. So like, it's like squeeze. You like when you go to the beach and you see the kid that's got the floppy things on because the mother wants to cover the ears and the back of the neck. And it barely fits his head. I would look like one of him. One of those.
17: Did the Patriots threaten to slap you with a clamp or something?
14: What? No. Oh, is that a clamp you got hit with?
4: Yeah.
14: I thought you got whipped with the
4: no.
14: The
4: drape. Can I?
14: No, that clamp thorn.
4: Yeah. It was this. I got hit in the face with that.
14: Oh, Jesus.
4: With that big metal
14: clamp. You
4: should
14: have called Sean.
4: I mean, I called OSHA first.
14: Yeah.
4: Is what I did. Where were we? Gonzalez.
14: Gonzo. Like, well, yeah. Look at it. They're out here now. You can tell they're. The players are out here a little earlier than normal, and they're getting a little more warmed up than normal. This is real. So this is a good day to come to camp, fans, because, like, these last couple days, my God. I love the breakdowns. Like, this guy's doing really well. This guy's way behind. Kyle Williams had a bad day, someone says, or Marcus Jones had a bad day. Like, yeah, it's one of your team captains.
4: A.J. Brown looks massive in pads, man. He is huge.
14: It's weird because when I watch him with the Eagles and with the Titans, you know what it is? He has those high white socks with the white, and he looks like he's 6'4", 6'5".
4: But he's not.
14: He looks like
4: he's 6'1". I have a hard time understanding how it's 6'1". He looks the way that he looks.
14: Dude, it's down there. Last week, Dobbs is bigger than him.
4: He's just chiseled.
14: Dobbs is tall.
4: That's what it is.
14: That's why Josh had the Gronkowski comparison. Because who's it remind you of? And Josh's like, well, I mean, I would go with Gronk for just a physically demanding position, catch radius, a physical player. But I'm like, you put him next to Gronk, it looks like McCone next to Gronk. But yeah, you're right. He's ripped. He looks like a safety playing receiver.
4: Now, when you talk about a player like that, and a guy who yesterday we spoke about feeling like he needs to, you know, get out there and sort of prove something right now.
14: Yeah.
4: I don't think this is a great day for wanting to prove things.
3: Yeah, you're out on this day as a whole.
4: I'm out
3: huh?
4: on this. I'm out on this on the whole. For Gonzalez and for anybody else, it's not a great idea. That's what I would say. Renee in the Fenway, Christian Gonzalez. What's up, Renee?
18: Hey, guys. Good morning. I'm just thinking along these lines. What's your thoughts? What if the deal is already signed with the language in the contract saying whatever that other guy's name is that they're waiting for, I forget. Whatever he signs for will be topped, whether it's by $100,000, $500,000, whatever right. he signs for, Gonzalez will top it to be the highest paid and the deal's done. It's signed, but it hasn't been publicly announced.
4: I think the Patriots, Renee, I think the Patriots have no motivation to do a deal like that. None. And wouldn't do a deal like that. You think the Patriots are going to leave an open-ended deal with a player and say, yeah, we'll just wait and see what he gets and we'll top it for you?
3: No, you're right. Because no, they would Seahawks blow it out of the water and make him a $35 million corner or something like that.
4: They're not going to leave it open-ended and leave themselves exposed. I don't think that's how any NFL team does business. And this one certainly, I don't think, would do it that way. And I wouldn't do it that way if I were them. I'd say, listen, I've got a great offer on the table for you.
14: Put
4: the ink on the paper and make it a deal or don't. It's up to you.
3: There's a clear defined order of operations, though. Because, again, Schefter, Burprier, all these guys keep saying it's Witherspoon first, then Gonzalez. Witherspoon first, and then Gonzalez.
4: I've been saying that too, but I mean, I don't know when Witherspoon's going to get done, and he doesn't either.
3: Right.
4: I mean, his agent is the same guy. I get that element of it, but that doesn't mean that the other agent or the other team is going to work on a timeline that's beneficial to Christian Gonzalez.
14: It's got to be so frustrating for Gonzalez because it's right there for you. You earned it. You played your way into it. You're healthy. You want to be out there with your team. You want to lead your team. You know you're getting paid. Just when can we get this done? And it might not even be like, hey, I want to be the highest paid guy. I just want to be respected at the position.
4: Well, if that's the case, he would have signed the deal.
14: Yeah, that's like you said, sign the deal. Why can't it say Witherspoon tops it? Come back. Yeah, we'll give you more. Just sign the deal. Whenever he signs his, we'll give you $100,000 more than what he got.
4: Because they don't know what that. They don't know what that number is.
14: I know that.
4: They wouldn't do that.
14: It's frustrating. It is.
4: John is in the car. Hey, John.
0: Yeah, this I don't think this is real hard to figure out, guys. It's either what the other gentleman just said. This, there is absolutely something signed. My guess is there's a contract in place that Kraft signed, and Gonzalez has it. It's in his possession, the original, and if something happens to it, he just signs that. If Witherspoon signs a deal, then this gets ripped up. And no one's the wiser. But there is no way he's taken the field without Kraft having signed something. Zero probability of that. Zero.
4: Okay.
0: What if? Day, guys.
4: Okay, but John, I'm going to tell you that if he goes out there today, and then doesn't participate in some drills, that tells you you're wrong.
3: Yes.
4: Because if that paper exists, then he is fully participating today, and so maybe that's a tell. Okay. But if he's sitting out some certain portions of the practice today. That's not what's going on. It isn't. Maybe Gonzalez is just crazy, man. Just crazy. Just crazy. Lincoln's in Rhode Island. Hi, Lincoln.
19: Hey, how you guys doing?
4: Good.
19: Yeah, I totally agree. I don't think there's a deal even close to being done yet. I think Kraft put it out there for the fans that just to make it look like, oh, we're trying to move in the right direction, but I don't even think they have an ideal number yet, nor does Gonzalez. I think they just want to see what the market is, and I think him practicing today is a terrible idea. Maybe back in the day, practicing the full speed day five, but not in 2026.
4: Yeah, I'm with you on that. I think things have changed. And just listen, the way camp runs has changed. Mike Vrabel does not run a hard camp out of the gate the way
3: nope.
4: we saw Gerard Mayo do it.
3: Nope.
4: I would say Bill Belichick was somewhere in between. He ran a hard camp and focused on a lot of conditioning early on. They ran the hills early on with Bill. So there was a lot of hard, demanding work that was going on, but it wasn't the full contact work. But Bill made camp tough for everybody, even when he couldn't hit, even when they were in the shorts and shells, even when they were in the bucket hat, right? I mean, Bill still made camp hard work. I don't feel Mike Vrabel makes camp hard work.

0: they're moving, I'm not going to say
1: around today.
0: I'm not going to say which position groups. I can't say, I can't give you specifics, correct, but I'm going to tell you there is at least one position group of players that is moving a little gingerly on that grass right now and not exactly planting the feet because they're getting a feel for it right now out there on a soggy field. Hey, great for Ryan. A lot of nice rain, steady rain on this field for the last day. It's going to green up real. It's already a crisp, I mean, just a beautiful green, but it's just, woo. I mean, that doesn't hurt.
1: A lot of rain
0: yesterday,
1: man.
0: That deep soaking is not going to hurt things. It's going to be good for the grass. It's going to be good for your grass. It's going to be good for my grass. It's going to be good for everybody's grass.
1: It's fantastic. I think they hit it with the nitrogen like 2 weeks ago, and it's just, it popped.
0: Let's get the headlines with McCone right now. Phil Perry's going to join us next.
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3: First day in pads for the Patriots. They're practicing outside. Mike Vrabel saying that he doesn't think Christian Gonzalez's participation is going to change. Carlton Davis, meanwhile, not practicing today. How about this? Mike Vrabel saying that Gabe Akis is closer to returning than Harold Landry is. Mike Vrabel saying that DeAndre Hopkins no longer with the team, but he enjoyed having him with the organization. Red Sox 4-2 win in 10 innings over the A's last night. Andrew Monasterio, a two-run homer in the 10th. Sox take on the A's again tonight. Sonny Gray gets the start out west. First pitch, 9:40. And Ken Rosenthal reported that the Rockies asked the Red Sox for a multiplayer package led by Franklin Arias for Hunter Goodman. 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I'm Tim McConnell, Boston's home for Sports 985, the Sports Hub. Your next update, 30 minutes.
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14: So call Chris Pappas at 603-935-6710 and tell him to keep fighting the corruption in Washington.
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0: 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And now in the guest chair, the Catches Law guest chair, is Phil Perry of NBC Sports Boston. Catches Law is the official law firm of the New England Patriots. Phil, good morning.
1: Good morning, fellas. How are we doing today?
2: Doing good. Good to see you.
0: Do you anticipate we will see Christian Gonzalez fully participate today? And when I say fully, I mean participating in every possible drill and activity that he will possibly be doing now.
1: I am anticipating that based on what the head coach told us this morning. It sounds like he would be surprised if he doesn't do that, because that's what he's done to this point. No pads, obviously, and that's the big change. I just would tell you, me personally, I'll be flabbergasted if he continues to do everything. I can't believe that he's done everything to this point. Now we have ratcheted it up a level here. Not only are you out in pads, but you're working on a wet field, and he's going to do everything again. It does not make much sense to me, and I've heard a lot of theories as to why he might be willing to do that. I don't think anything's been signed. I don't know how close they are, because I'm not sure that Gonzalez's asking price has been settled. If he's waiting on Devin Witherspoon, that means the Patriots are waiting on the Seahawks, like it or not. And so I don't know if both sides even know where this thing is going to go just yet. So I am not one of those who says, man, a deal must be on the horizon. I guess I wouldn't rule it out. Yeah. I'm just not assuming that either.
2: Here's a question. If, say, Witherspoon for somehow doesn't get done, do you still wait, or do you get Gonzalez done? Because you can get him done and still be the highest paid, technically, at that time, what you're trying to say, right?
1: What does he want, I guess, would be my question. Do you want to be the guy for 2026? Because there's probably another corner coming up in the next 12 months or so who's also going to want a new deal. And in all likelihood, just given the nature of the business, then that guy's going to be the highest paid guy. So if you want to be the highest paid guy for this year, and Witherspoon says, you know what, Seattle, new ownership group, you guys haven't offered me anything that I like, I'd rather just play this year out, get 1 year closer to free agency. You want to pay me a little bit bigger dollar figures on the fifth-year option next year? Great, I'll even be willing to play on that, and I'll hit free agency as soon as humanly possible. I'll make my big money then, and it might not be here. And so, like, we've seen, guys, over the course of the last several years, we've seen really good corners, right? I think you could argue whether or not Gonzalez is a tier above or the same tier or what have you, but we've seen really good corners play out the fourth year of their contracts. Trent McDuffie had to do it. A.J. Terrell in Atlanta, who's a good player, had to do it. J.C. Horn, another high pick, had to do it as well. So this is not unheard of. This is not like the quarterback position where if you can play a lick, you get extended after the third year. It's just, it hasn't worked that way at this spot. So I am not ruling that out, that he may have to do the same thing to get his dough.
0: Phil, you suggested the other day that situation could play out with Christian Gonzalez, where he does not get a new deal. It doesn't happen, and yet he plays out the year. And obviously there could be a benefit to that. If he doesn't get injured and he's healthy and he has a great year, the price will naturally go up, as you just said, the nature of the business. But that also seems crazy to me.
1: It's risky.
0: Very risky.
1: Especially for a guy who's missed time.
2: That's why I asked it, because if Witherspoon doesn't get done, and he likes to go that way, from Christian, I sign it. Like, if you got $90 or $100 million guaranteed, you got to sign it.
1: What's it? I would. You would. We all would. I just wonder if you're Gonzalez or his agent, you've got a different number in mind, or you've got a market resetting number in mind. Not 31.5 to get, you know, 400, 500 grand ahead of Trent McDuffie, but, okay, fully guaranteed dollars, that's got to be $75 million. Right, and the practical guarantee's got to be 110, and per year, because that's the number that looks the best on the Adam Schefter tweet. When the Adam Schefter tweet gets sent out, that's got to be closer to 35, and really allow the position to make a jump. This thing has hovered. The highest paid corners in the NFL, it's a figure that's hovered around $30 million for like several years.
0: They're stuck in a rut.
1: They're stuck. It's a little reminiscent of the tight end position when Rob Gronkowski was clearly the best guy for years and years and years. But he signed, if you remember, that long-term deal early in his rookie contract. He obviously had a number of injuries and coming out of college, and so he did it for some security reasons, I believe. But then, like, every other tight end who came after Rob Gronkowski couldn't exceed his number because they weren't Rob Gronkowski. And so now it feels like it's almost the same thing where it's just stagnated. around $30 million a year. And so if you've got your eye on 35, but Witherspoon doesn't get signed, I don't know if you're getting that high if you're Gonzalez.
0: It would be very difficult to do that. So I think, you know, that's not going to happen. It just isn't. Is the league wrong? Is the league wrong to not value those corners at a higher number than they currently do? This is a bigger philosophical question.
1: Yeah, it's a great question.
0: I was talking about it with Andy Hart a little bit yesterday because we were talking about where do corners rank in 2026 in importance on the roster after quarterback, after receiver, after pass rusher? Where's corner? I got it fourth right now.
1: Yeah, what I would say it's the least premium of the quote-unquote premium positions.
0: You and I are in lockstep on that. Yeah. It's 4-4.
1: I would have quarterback, receiver, tackle alone on the offensive side, all ahead of corner, and then I would have defensive end, pass rusher, whatever you want to call it, ahead of corner as well. So it would be fifth. Wow. If you're including quarterback.
0: I have the tackle spot fifth.
2: What if Deion Sanders was in his prime right now?
1: What if Ty Law
2: was in this situation? Ty's a better player than Christian.
0: But what if Patrick Surtain was up right now?
1: He's the best in football right now.
0: Without a doubt.
1: And so I don't look at that position as one that you truly need the top tier, top level guy in order to win a championship.
0: I agree with that.
1: And I think the same is probably true at tackle. I think at tackle, you just have to be good enough. I think you need elite talent at quarterback and at receiver. And I think it really, really helps. The Patriots almost did it. They got all the way to the Super Bowl with what I would call average end of the line of scrimmage play. Right, and that might even be a little
0: bit
1: generous. So they got all the way to the last game with that. But I think those spots are the spots that are the ones that you really need filled capably and to a very high level in order to play at a championship level.
0: It's far more damaging. I'm repeating myself, so excuse me for this. It's far more damaging to not have a receiver than it is to not have an elite corner.
1: I would agree.
0: Yeah. And I
1: because think, then you're not allowing your quarterback to be at his best.
0: Right. All right. Let's pick it up. One more segment with Phil Perry coming up next here on Zolak and Bertrand.
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1: There's there's no mulling around. They are moving drill to drill. You can tell that even Vrabel's running right now from drill to drill, more up-tempo today.
0: The good news is it appears the rain has stopped completely.
2: Yeah.
0: So it is no longer raining. Phil Perry is with us. And Phil, what are we looking for in the connection between Drake May and A.J. Brown in this camp, which we have not seen to this point?
3: You haven't seen it down the field for sure, right? You've seen it a little bit in the short area, a couple of slants. Looked like one option route where he actually looked like he had a little bit of juice with the ball in his hand. So I don't think the lack of production that we've seen from A.J. Brown to this point is related to anything he's dealing with physically. I'll just say that right off the top. But I do think they are very clearly May and Brown not on the same page. And that's probably to be expected. They're not even a week into training camp practice. But there was a route a couple of days ago. I don't know if you guys saw this one, but it looked like A.J. Brown wanted to head deep down the sideline. Drake May was expecting him to cut it off. It ended up landing about 15 yards away from A.J. It almost looked like a throwaway because it was not a competitive throw-and-catch sort of situation. The interception that Drake May threw over the weekend, you know, a lot of us saw that in real time and said, bad throw by Drake May, sailed it high, bounced off his hands, ends up getting picked by Craig Whitson. Well, I think it was the next day, A.J. Brown met with reporters and basically said, you know, plays like that, I probably need to run my route at a little bit different angle. I probably need to run that a little bit deeper, and then it ends up being a catch. So I think there's still some nuance here that they're trying to figure out themselves together and figure each other out. A.J. Brown did say something along the lines of, I don't know if he said this when you guys spoke to him, that he felt like he had about 90% of the offense down, which to me sounds really good. But if the last 10% is that little connection understanding where to go and when, you know, that could take a while. So let's see. But we really haven't seen the down-the-field stuff at all. It's clearly been Kayshon Booty's been much better in that regard.
0: Yeah, I think that Booty has the advantage in the early days of camp of having been here and being on the same page as the quarterback and understanding where he needs to be and what everything is being called in the huddle. And that thing is already in place. It's there. So my question on Booty is, what's his future going to be here? What's it going to be?
3: I don't know if you heard Mike Vrabel's answer today, but he was asked if he would be open to moving a receiver via trade.
0: It sounded to me like he was saying yes.
3: Very open. Very, very open. He might as well have just said it that way. Yeah, the for sale sign is out in front of the receiver room as we speak.
0: Let me give you the quote. He would say, I would say that we're always going to look to improve, whether that's by adding draft capital or obtaining a player, or keeping the guys we have. And that was a question about, you know, if he was open to trading a receiver. Yes. The answer is yes.
3: The answer is yes. And I do think if they get something that has some value, that they'd be willing to trade him. I just think they've made their choice already. And when you make a move as a front office, as a coaching staff, and you invest in the way, obviously you've already invested in A.J. Brown, you invest in the way you've invested in Romeo Doubs, you invested a third-round pick last year in Kyle Williams. I'm not saying that should guarantee him a roster spot for all 4 years of his rookie deal.
0: Mike Reese has him guaranteed on the roster.
3: Well, I think he'll be on the roster this year too, because generally speaking, third-round pick, that front office is tied to that guy now. They want to see him succeed.
1: Yeah.
3: Kayshon
1: Booty.
3: They
1: want Tyquan Thornton to succeed, too. He was here 4 years.
3: Kayshon Booty, on the other hand, is in the last year of his deal. And Jalen Polk is a good example of how it can go the other way. I just don't think that's necessarily what's happening with Kyle Williams right now. Kyle Williams showed flashes last year. I know you guys were not like huge fans and you weren't necessarily buying in. I'm not saying you should.
0: I like this catch in the Ravens game.
3: He did way more than Jalen Polk ever did. Ravens game, catch and run against Tampa Bay, ran away from the defense. Like he's got
1: more of that.
3: He has traits that play. Just right now, he does look like he's the sixth or seventh guy because he's buried on the depth chart, Tim.
2: So if there's a move at the receiver position, you think it's Kayshon Booty or that's it, pretty much? There's no other guy that you could see them kind of moving off of?
3: I'm just not sure you'd get more for anybody else, and Booty makes the most sense to me just given that he's in the last year of his deal. And if they're looking at it already as though it's a crowded room, you're probably not planning on giving him more money to stick around and allow the room to continue to be crowded.
1: Just keep making plays.
3: If they don't envision him as being part of the plan starting next year, now would make sense as the time to trade him. But again, what would you be willing to deal him for? I would be willing to keep him around even if he's unhappy. It doesn't really matter
0: to me. I'd give him a boost. I said the other day, pay the guy. Just give him more money. For 1 year. And just say, hey, we're going to up your pay. They paid him $1 million last year.
3: Sixth-round pick. That contract
0: has been so friendly to them. He's going to make $3 million this year.
1: He makes plays with
0: number
1: 10.
0: And change. I'd be like, hey, we're going to pay you six. That make you, and we'll guarantee a piece of this.
3: Even if he's just A.J. Brown insurance, to me, would be worth keeping him around and maybe giving him that bump that you're talking about. Rather than trading him away for a fifth-round pick, like you might get if you let him walk in free agency, you might get a fifth or a fourth-round pick back for him anyway, depending on what kind of year he has now, what kind of deal he signs. Fourth is probably pie in the sky thinking in terms of compensatory value for Booty, but it might be fifth, sixth, seventh, somewhere in there, and you might as well just take the year with Booty, then take the comp pick down the line, as opposed to dealing him away now, in my opinion.
0: Even if it costs you a little bit of money to avoid a situation. Right, give him a little bit of a boost and say, "Well, play it out, man. Go out. We're going to give you some sort of opportunity before you go hit the market."
3: Even if there's a situation, I just find it hard to believe that a disappointed Kayshon Booty is going to derail what the Patriots end up doing or are destined to do in 2026. There's just so many big personalities in that room and on this team in general now. I think that kind of thing might have impacted you a couple years ago. I'm just not sure it makes much of a dent right now.
1: I respect his approach. I do. And I think I don't want to say Mike was surprised, but I remember how he talked about him last year. You know, he had such a good work ethic when he first got here. He thought it was kind of a little bit lazy. The OTAs happened. The camps competed his ass off, stuck around, worked hard. And then he get into camp. I remember Polk was on it, was like banged up. Here we go, deep tissue stuff or soft tissue injuries. And he goes, Booty's one of our better receivers. Yeah, he's on the team. He made the team and made plays last year.
3: People forget how young he is, too, Zoe. He's actually younger than Jalen Polk, and he's younger than Javon Baker, guys that he was competing with recently. So you could make the case that he's still developing. He's still growing. He is still maturing as an individual.
1: He's still going to have that burst, like the LSU burst that like Jefferson and Chase have, but he's a great possession receiver.
3: And he's acknowledged that. Like, he has to play a little bit differently because he's not the athlete he was prior to those injuries. I just think, guys, this is a great example of the fact that you really can't outrun a bad first impression. And I say that because teams are not clamoring to get Kayshon Booty because for teams outside of New England, their first and last impression of Kayshon Booty was the pre-draft process. And he did not have a lot of fans. Right. During that pre-draft process, he was not considered a dependable guy or a mature guy. He had a lot of things that he was dealing with in that regard that allowed him to drop to the sixth round. And I think you have a lot of those front offices that still have a lot of the same people making decisions saying, Kayshon Booty, what? We're going to bring that guy into our building? No, thank you. So I think that's what they're running into now, even though he's shown he can produce on the field.
0: All right, Phil, great to have you here. Appreciate your time.
3: Love being with you guys.
1: See you, buddy.
3: Love being with you.
1: Tell Tom we said hi.
3: I love that they're out. I do like that they're out there in the rain, and they're going to give us this practice to watch because when they go in the bubble, it absolutely sucks.
1: Oh, it's depressing. You walk in there, it just smells, and it's humid.
3: The light stinks.
1: There's
3: no angle at all. We're right there on the sideline. You can't see anything. They can barely throw the ball without scraping the roof. It stinks in there. Anyway, love being with you guys. You guys are the best.
1: See you, Phil.
0: Bye, Phil. Bye.
1: Best to Tom.
0: Here are the headlines with McCone. And we'll be back in 90 seconds from Patriots training camp.

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2: All right, first day in pads for the Patriots. They're practicing outside. Christian Gonzalez on the field. Mike Vrabel saying he doesn't think the participation from Gonzalez is going to change today. Carlton Davis not practicing for the Pats. Mike Vrabel saying earlier today that Gabe Aukus is closer to returning than Harold Landry is. He also said that DeAndre Hopkins is no longer with the team but enjoyed having him with the organization. Red Sox with a 4-2 win in 10 innings over the A's last night. Two-run homer in the 10th by Andrew Monasterio. Sox take on the A's again tonight. Sonny Gray gets the start. First pitch out west set for 9:40. And Ken Rosenthal reporting that the Rockies asked the Red Sox for a multiplayer package led by Franklin Arias for Hunter Goodman. 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

0: 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Violent two-hand slam.
1: The game
2: plan was great.
1: The players.
3: I would want him to be a runner like Mahomes.
1: The players.
2: That is a massive, massive mistake.
1: And in each other.
2: I think about it the more I'm fine.
1: Zolak and Bertrand, the Sports Hub.
4: 2-0 to Monasterio. Got him. Hits it well. Left field. Back to the wall. Gone.
5: We're playing for multiple runs. Monasterio. How about it? Last at bat, got domed. He comes up here, and you're not bunting. You're on the road, a little different strategy, a little different feel, right, from Chad Tracy. And it pays off with a two-run shot from Andrew Monasterio, his sixth of the year. It's his third hit of the night.

0: Zolak and Bertrand, hour number two from Patriots training camp. 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We, of course, will be keeping an eye on the happenings here in Foxborough, but we did want to get to the Red Sox, who pull one off in extra innings last night against the A's with a Monasterio home run. What a giant blast that was. Where did the ball land?
1: Good question.
0: Does anybody know?
2: Still looking for it.
0: No, I fell asleep long before it happened, but I've now since watched it back, and I'm like, where's the ball? Maybe I need to go over to Zoe's house and see it on the big TV.
1: The big screen there. Yep.
0: And see if I can see where the ball went. I think they kind of lost track of it there on the camera. Red Sox have not lost back-to-back games in forever now.
2: This is what they got
0: to
2: do.
0: And this is all they have to do.
2: Right. Win a series, lose a series. Win two series, maybe lose a series, but don't get swept. Don't get swept in any series. Don't give up three games right away. Just stay steady. Just stay above water, and you're going to be there. You're going to be in the playoffs.
0: Meanwhile, there are more rumblings about this team being active, and I know that as we get closer to the deadline now, just days away, there are more rumblings about the Red Sox going after infield bats at the deadline. Infield bats is what they are still looking for.
3: The narrative surrounding this team is scaring me.
0: In what way?
2: What?
3: All this talk about them going hard at the deadline, going after everybody. It's just going to lead to disappointment.
2: You know they're not going to do it.
4: Well, maybe, right? I don't know, maybe it is. You watch this team over the last couple of nights, and I know you win last night, but offensively, it is a track to pull again for this team.
3: Yeah.
4: You need help offensively. Because I don't know how sustainable what you've done over the last few nights is if you actually want to be a contender. You need to add some pop. And so Meade going down, obviously, with the hand is a bummer. But you have to continue to add if you actually want to be in play.
2: It's like you lost a pitcher, too. You lose early. So not only did you lose early, but the guy that you hoped was going to give you a little bit. How do you leave and not know that you didn't have the broken wrist? Didn't he go to the podium and say, it's okay, I'll be good, I should be back tomorrow?
4: Yeah, but we were talking about this yesterday. If the team says all your x-rays are negative, man, and you're good, it's just sore, that's probably what you go off of, right, if you're a player?
2: X-rays are so instantaneous. Like, you do them right there at the ballpark. Throw them up on the light. You read it right there in the clubhouse or locker room. So you mean to tell me somebody didn't read it right there? That doesn't add up to me, man. It really doesn't. Or maybe they didn't have the capability to do it. You know, because some places are maybe more archaic than others. Like, we're here in Boston.
4: AAA ballpark.
2: We're in Boston. We got everything.
3: He forgot his MyChart login.
2: you didn't enter your patient portal number correctly. You know what I'm saying? Like, we get it quick here. Did they even take an x-ray there? They had to, right?
4: They said they did, yeah.
2: And then they ship it in a foul, probably to the doctors, and then they get back, look at that. Oh, I see something here. It's weird.
0: Well, on the trade market, is the infield bat the best option for them? Would be my better question about this deadline. Because let me give you the either or, the this or that, so to speak, okay. The sports this or that. If they have an option to get a catcher or they have an option to get an infield bat, which one are you going after?
2: Bat.
4: I mean, long-term catcher, right?
0: Yes.
4: You kind of have a log jam in the middle infield coming up here. Eventually, you still have Trevor Story for a year after this.
0: Yes.
4: And you can say whether or not he's in your plans.
0: And I don't even know if there's a catcher who can hit, but if that catcher who can hit exists.
3: Hunter Goodman.
4: Marcelo Meyer, you've got Franklin Arias with a top 10 prospect in the game. You've got Meade now potentially playing second base. So, yeah, I would say in terms of the logjam, a catcher would be more beneficial.
3: That is such a luxury in today's MLB, catcher that can hit.
0: It's always a luxury. It's been a luxury forever.
3: They don't exist.
0: Maybe more so than ever now, but it's always been a luxury, and it always changes the makeup of your team. And so if it's Hunter Goodman...
3: But
0: and apparently the asking price is absurd.
3: It's going to be crazy because Langoliers is out for the year and Logan Ohapi just got traded to the Rangers. So the market is shrinking. The asking price is going to be insane for a catcher.
4: So JP Ricciardi was even saying this last night. Some of the reasons there hasn't been a deal yet is because you have so many teams involved with these players. So the asking price is just continuing to go up and up and up for these guys that are the few that are actually available.
0: Like, if you're talking to me about a Neto or you're talking to me about a Hunter Goodman, I'd be like, go all in on Goodman. If you're going to talk about moving a real prospect in a deal, go for that guy.
3: Neto is not what this lineup needs.
0: No, it isn't.
3: He strikes out way too much.
4: He strikes out a ton.
0: The asking price is going to be absurd. There's going to be a bunch of teams that want in. But I'd be sending my scouts to go look at him and write the report. I could tell you that. One report said the Rockies face no urgency to move Goodman, who's under club control for three additional seasons. So they're asking for multiplayer packages that are all led by a team's number one prospects, including Franklin Arias from the Red Sox. That was Ken Rosenthal who wrote about that. Is it there? But the fact that Rosenthal writes that, does that mean the Sox have called on him? And that doesn't mean much, right? You call on a bunch of players. But does that mean they've called and checked in with the Rockies on that?
2: Maybe.
0: And they're saying, yeah, we'll talk to you, but it starts with Franklin Arias. And I would say with three years of club control and a piece you really need, I'd be all in on that. I'd be in on giving real picks, real players to get a deal like that. That to me would feel so much better than trading for a shortstop.
2: I think too many
0: infielders.
2: I think T-Bone's right. I think the expectations are going to be so high because you feel like you do have a playoff team now and you want that impact player. They're just not going to give up that much to get it. T-Bone's right. Gauge your expectations here. You want them to make a move. There's too many teams in this. And you're going to have to give up too much to get, average player.
0: But that's not a rental. No, that's not an average player. That's a premium player, and it's not a rental. You get 3 more years of the player.
2: What are you giving up to get him? So you're going to get,
4: your number one prospect,
2: another good pitcher. Trying to what? Duran in it?
0: They'd probably be asking for Narvi. Probably be asking for him.
5: Fine. And? Are you doing that?
0: Of course I am. Okay. Don't be silly. Don't be silly. Of course I am. It would pain me. I'd have to, retire my Narvaez jersey, but,
3: You'd have to get one first.
0: My 75.
5: No, it would solve a lot of issues for you.
0: City Connect. I have a City Connect one. It would solve a lot. It would solve a huge issue for now and years to come.
5: Yes.
0: And that, to me, is worth getting into that conversation. RJ on the Cape, on the Sox. Hey, RJ.
6: Hey, guys. I called up last week. You said I was all negative. I disagree. All I think I've been doing is being consistent ever since. I can't even use the name anymore because everyone will be like, oh, you love him. Ever since we traded the last star we had, which is all I'm going off of, I've stayed consistent. I've said this front office won't do anything. It's all an illusion. There's no plan. There is no plan. Guess what happens when you trade for a guy that you don't really need and there's not really any plan? It's just a move to make everyone think you're doing something. He breaks his wrist and he's done. Because that's what happens when you make a half ASS move. Things don't work out.
0: All right, well, the deal we're suggesting to you for Hunter Goodman would not be a half-assed move.
5: No.
0: That would be a real deal move.
5: Investment for now
0: and also,
5: the future.
0: That totally is what they like, which is team control. They don't want Bobby Witt. They want Hunter Goodman. They want guys that are cheap. They want guys that don't cost a lot. They want guys that haven't hit their free agency yet. That's what they want. It's right up their alley. Training camp here in Foxborough. Jake in Boston wants to hit on it. Jake.
7: All right, sub boys. So these the beat reporters spend countless hours in and around the facility. So why is Strega Day breaking the contract that Gonzo's going to sign being 5 years and not them? So, like, look at Phil Perry. Phil Perry's been in that locker room, hundreds of times. Probably asked Gonzo questions. He got nothing but a towel on. So the guy who brings in Barada and sports talk callers like me keep on beating them on stories. That is when the national reporters aren't sleeping with the head coach for other sources. And Bertrand, I got one for you, too.
0: Okay.
7: Mikey Lombardi.
0: Yeah.
7: I know you don't like him. Multiple sources. The HR complaint came from a guy, not a girl.
0: I heard that, too.
7: Carolina is old school. They're an old school bribery, the old school SMU Pony Express type. It's not as offensive as Jen Belichick ditching her court date because she needed to take the private jet to Nantucket, thinking she was above everyone in the law. That, to me, that is far worse than what Lombardi does, probably yelling at some staffer because he couldn't keep his mouth shut and toe the company line.
2: Job.
0: Hold on. We got too many things there. Heard the same guy, not a girl.
5: Okay.
0: And also the news of the NCAA investigation could be tied to it. Could be. Possibly. tied. The two things are tied together, and it's not coincidence that this is all coming out at the same time.
4: Gotcha.
0: So I don't think it is as salacious as maybe people would automatically assume it was. But
2: people are ruined for a sexual scandal. Like, that's what excites
0: me. I think anytime you hear about an HR complaint in football, you're like, uh-oh.
2: Which coach
0: what did one of
2: him?
0: These guys do now?
4: What secretary?
0: I mean, there's a lot of that that goes on in this sport, but I don't think it's that this time. Right. I think it's actually could be related to football stuff. Yeah, it could be. There might be details that come out that are embarrassing about, you know, fights or scandal or just being...
4: Dysfunction?
0: Yeah, there could be dysfunction from a football standpoint, but I don't think it's worse than football dysfunction is what it looks like, what I think it might end up being. So, yeah, no scandal there.
4: All right.
2: Can't keep the can't circle the wagons and keep it nice and tight down there, huh?
4: No.
2: When you got to hire different people from different...
0: Dude, it's college.
2: I know that.
0: It's a completely different ballgame.
2: Yes. It's like you can't... I think that's the most shocking part to Bill and them down there. And Mike, that, like, we can't keep buttoned up.
4: I don't know how many allies they have at the university.
0: No, and you can't even write an email without someone sending in a FOIA.
4: Right.
0: Like, that's the world they live in now. That's what you chose. That's what you chose. Maybe if you just drafted a little bit better.
2: Hey, Gonzo out there moving well here and competing. I'm not getting into details.
0: Okay, no details. Don't want to break any rules.
2: No.
0: But we can talk more about that as Christian Gonzalez is participating today. Have you heard all the praise of Josh Allen and the Bills? There's been a lot of that going on. Have they become media darlings, the Buffalo Bills?
2: I think people are sick of Mahomes and Andy Reid.
0: Good, save
2: and that. Okay.
0: Let's talk more about that coming up next from Patriots Training Camp with this hour of coverage brought to you by Homeworks Energy.
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23: To me, this Buffalo team, we talked about it on our email. Would you compare them to the Knicks, where it's a team that got a little bit of a coaching change, is going in a different direction with a lot of the same personnel, that was very close to beating Denver in that game?
24: That was Shefty's comparison. Shefty said, could the Bills be this year's Knicks?
25: Well, I see that question. Is this Josh Allen's best chance at a Super Bowl? Now, correct me if I'm wrong, but I do remember he was 13 seconds from being to the Super Bowl. That was about as close as he's been to the Super Bowl. Maybe this team will get there. It is talented enough to do it. They've made changes. They have a new stadium, a new coaching staff. There's a lot of new in Buffalo, and new would be going back to the Super Bowl, which they haven't done in an awful long time. They're good enough to do it, but it is way too early to say whether this team has the best chance of any Josh Allen team to get to a Super Bowl. Let's see how they play. We'll see how the new coaching staff implement its plans. Let's see how they respond. Like, there's a lot to get to.
26: I have no concern about their offense, even though there's some change with Joe Brady. I have no concern about Josh Allen, that O-line, that rushing attack, adding DJ Moore. They're going to be fine.
27: Yeah.
26: The question is, will they be able to stop the run?
28: The Bills make me want to shout. Kick your heels up and shout. Throw your hands up and shout.
0: I love that clip. I do. Everything in Buffalo is amazing, but we got to come up with something. Will they be able to stop the run?
2: They better call Devon Godshaw. Oh, he stops the run.
0: Jeez, stop the run.
2: Get Godshaw.
0: I mean, that's the worst thing anybody could come up with to say about the Buffalo Bills right now.
26: Will they be able to stop the run?
0: Oh, I don't know.
4: We're all wondering.
0: Oh, my God. Hold your breath. Big game for Ramondre Stevenson coming up against the Bills, I guess. I feel the Bills have become a bit of a media darling the last couple of weeks as camps have opened up. I don't know if you've noticed it. I don't know if I'm just catching it at the wrong time, seeing things that are being said. Like, they're all about those Bills.
4: Well, I think lovable losers, man. That's
0: poor
4: what they
0: Sean
4: are.
0: McDermott. Guy gets fired, and they're like, Bills are hot. Again, one disgruntled receiver, they fire their coach, and the Bills are in. Like, what?
2: Read that guy's one-loss record. Again, I was talking about that BC camp a couple weeks ago, and he's still kind of stunned by it. You know, because they won a division multiple times. They won playoff games. They went on a road to win a playoff game. They've done things. And this is supposed to be their time. And he's a defensive-minded guy. And they kind of let Josh do his thing. I think people like Josh Allen. That's the thing here. He's not smarmy. He's not cocky.
4: Like, no, super likable.
2: Mahomes has that, like, cocky swagger to him. I think it's over the top. You know, you've diluted the thing with the Chiefs. It was like when New England was in it every freaking year. People got sick of us and Tom Brady. I think people were getting sick of Patrick. Patrick Mahomes has the knee now, too, coming off that. And then Kelsey's dead man walking. He's not the same player he used to be. So there's not real any big primetime threat on the outside for the Chiefs. And I think the Chiefs are going to be there in the end. I do think they're going to be in the playoffs, and I think they're going to make some noise because of the quarterback. It's just that Josh Allen, another year into it, and as much as you love the guy and you love watching him play, people expect him to be better. They got a new stadium opening up. Fans are going to be jacked up there. It's a tough place to play. They're the favorite right now. I don't know if it's a flip of the coin. I think people are picking Buffalo over New England because of New England's schedule. But stop the run.
0: I don't get it.
2: How do you even come up with that right now?
0: I don't even get it.
2: Are you going to be able to stop the run?
0: I don't get it, man.
2: They would even been in pageant camp. You're talking about stopping a run.
4: They've been knocking on the door for 5 years now.
2: They're the sexy pick.
4: They're the sexy pick.
2: Burrow bitches about football. Not sure if he wants to even play. You know, it's Cincinnati. They sort of don't pay their players, even though they got the two receivers paid.
0: All right, let me ask it this way. Would the Bills have been in the Super Bowl if they had the same path as the Patriots?
2: Yes.
4: Yes.
0: And I think that's what it stems from. If their path was the same as New England's, Buffalo's in the Super Bowl, and it just hasn't broken that way for them the way it broke that way for the Patriots a year ago.
2: There's people that feel Buffalo lost that game in Denver, and they would have beat New England here because the AFC title game would have been here. Buffalo wins that game.
0: I think you had said adamantly so, you'd rather go to Denver than play Buffalo.
2: I would rather go to Denver than play Buffalo, absolutely.
0: That worked out.
4: Well, flip it again. So now Buffalo's taken on a Broncos team that has Jarrett Stidham as their quarterback, too. Like, you can play that, like you said, that path for Buffalo, I think, winds up with them in the Super Bowl.
0: And I think that's where the love comes from. Yeah. And I also think this, to tie this and bring it home.
2: If you're being an analyst real quick here, it's an easy pick for you to make yourself try and look good, okay? But go ahead, Beetle.
0: I'm not overly concerned with the Patriots' record in terms of are they going to be a 13-win team type of situation, right? My question is, will they exert any level of dominance against the Bills? And I think that could be a great measuring stick for the season.
2: They beat them up there. Then they had them up. They were up 21 on them here at home. Like that was
0: a bad loss, man.
2: That was a really bad loss for them.
0: That was a really bad loss here.
2: Like, you won that game, you're hosting the AFC title game.
0: You couldn't hang on. You couldn't stop them. You couldn't stop Josh Allen.
2: That's what I fear. That's what I would rather play. I'd take Denver 10 out of 10 times.
0: For sure. But now it's, I don't know that I said that at the time. I think I said play at home. But I'm talking about, you want to look at things this year to find out if your team has had growth. I think it starts with how they play against Buffalo. That, to me, is really important this year, how the Patriots
2: that
0: play
2: week four game,
0: against
2: man,
0: that
2: can
0: team.
2: Be, can be.
4: Well, stack those two rosters, too, right? I mean, because I think the talent gap, not just a quarterback, we thought, but just from a roster perspective, was wide. I don't know. I mean, I think you can make the argument that New England has a better roster than Buffalo does right now.
2: They do.
0: Yeah, you can make that case. But how many people would say, if you said, right now, you got to pick one team, Patriots or Bills, to be in the Super Bowl? How many people
4: outside of New England? I think
0: outside
4: you're
0: getting
4: Buffalo 10 out of 10.
0: Nine out of ten. Okay. 90% of people would say, oh, it's Buffalo, not New England. So I think those games on their schedule this year are going to be really important for them. What are you seeing there, Zoe?
2: I'm watching Lomo at right tackle right now.
0: How's he look?
2: We're going to find out. We're snapping the ball.
0: Oh, I thought you had already seen him.
2: He's big, man.
0: He is big. He's got good size.
2: Good.
0: He didn't really have much to do on that.
2: No.
0: We're seeing.
2: Tell you what,
0: we're seeing
2: DeVito,
0: the passing game.
2: DeVito's,
4: yeah.
2: DeVito has thrown the ball well these 4 days. I've seen. He has. That's exciting, man. Look at him. He was down there again. It's a touchdown.
0: He's got 16 too.
2: I like that.
0: Celebrates like a guy who used to wear 16.
2: Gotta take my helmet off though. So. Gotta let people see your face.
0: That's right. Put it on camera.
2: Yeah.
0: Get it on TV at night. It's a good point, so. Good point. All right. Christian Gonzalez participating to this point. We haven't seen him sitting out at all.
4: No, going up against A.J. Brown a few times here.
0: Feels real. Feels like he's a full go on this.
2: This is not the one defense right here.
0: Wet track today.
2: Two or three.
4: Yeah.
0: Okay.
2: Go bump and run. We got man here.
0: Well, shh. No, we can't get too specific, Zoe. We don't want to break any rules. Don't want to break rules. Want to stand on the right side of things.
2: Screens are tough to run when you can't cut. Remember David Andrews? It's bull crap. You can't cut people. I'm going to be able to chop the legs down outside.
0: Okay. 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We'll talk more about the idea of trading Kayshon Booty, which Phil Perry talked about quite a bit when he was here. After Mike Vrabel this morning was asked about, is he open to trading a receiver? And he pretty much, without saying the three-letter word yes, pretty much said yes, he is, that they're open to those ideas. We'll get to that. And also a national voice that is very critical of the Patriots. and is down on their win total projections that are out there. Not feeling good about the Pats right now. And we'll hear from players when this practice wraps up. It is not raining anymore, right? I mean,
2: no, stop.
0: Okay. That means they're going to do interviews outdoors.
2: Yeah.
0: All right. That's a good thing. That's a good thing for this program coming up in just a little bit. Pats practice in Foxborough. More on Zolak and Bertrand next.
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4: All right, first day in pads for the Patriots. Christian Gonzalez is participating for New England. Carlton Davis not practicing today. Mike Vrabel saying that rookie Gabakis is closer to returning than Harold Landry is. Vrabel also saying that DeAndre Hopkins is no longer with the organization. College football, Bill Belichick declining to discuss the Mike Lombardi investigation today. Red Sox with a 4-2 win in 10 innings over the A's last night. They're right back at it again out west tonight. Sonny Gray gets the start for Boston. First pitch, 9:40. And Ken Rosenthal reporting that the Rockies asked the Red Sox for a multiplayer package led by Franklin Arias for catcher Hunter Goodman. 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
18: Kayshon Booty being the best receiver in camp, notable or nothing?
19: It is notable that Kayshon Booty has been the best receiver in camp and probably the best offensive player overall in camp. It's notable because he was involved in trade talks. It was like kind of comical today to see Drake May rear back and fire a deep ball to Kayshon Booty again and hit him perfectly in stride. It's like, of course he did. He's not doing that with AJ Brown. He's not doing that with Romeo Doubs, but he does it every time with Kayshon Booty. So I think it's very notable.
18: The fact that he's clicking immediately and fits with this particular type of quarterback that wants to go long as your downfield threat and basically specialist when you look at his average depth of target, his average yards per reception last year and how successful he was on those balls. If he's going to be good in contested catches, that not only fits Drake May's game, it fits Mike Vrabel's preferred prototype of receiver too with the coach. You have proof of concept with Kayshon at a time where you need no commodities. You are trading for known commodities in AJ Brown. You are signing known commodities in Romeo Doubs because you are trying to win now. Like they will have time to replenish the draft.

capital lost in the Brown trade and stockpile picks later when they need to capitalize on cheap cost-controlled contracts. Now's not that time. Now is the time to spend and keep guys around Drake May that you know work with Drake May.

0: That is Andrew Callahan being against the idea of trading Kayshon Booty. And I'm with him. Trading Kayshon Booty to me doesn't make any sense for this team. It doesn't.
1: They're not trading him.
0: And as the insurance policy, as Phil called it earlier, for A.J. Brown, it is entirely worth keeping him here. Phil, I thought, made a good point earlier. Because I had said, hey, if you can give him a little bump as a way to make the player be happier about it, because he obviously wants opportunity, wants to get paid.
1: I think he's earned it.
0: He, that's what I had suggested. But Phil said, let's say, worst case scenario, they just say, tough bleep.
2: You're under contract.
0: You're under contract, and we want you to play here, and we're not trading you. He said, that's not a big enough thing to somehow derail what's going on with the Patriots in 2026. And he's probably right. That's not a big enough thing. A depth, what has and will become, unfortunately for him, a depth receiver on this team.
1: Another DeVito touchdown.
0: And I guess they could do absolutely nothing. Keep him here. And that, to me, is still better than trading him for a late-round pick. Phil also told us there are plenty of people in personnel departments across the NFL that were in the pre-draft process with Kayshon Booty.
1: Get it.
0: And they remember their pre-draft meetings, interviews, scouting, reporting on Kayshon Booty, the player coming out of LSU.
1: Right.
0: And they're down on him. They didn't like him then. They don't like him now. And so that could hurt his trade value and really make him not worth very much. And hearing that, it just reinforces that point that Andrew Callahan is making. And it's like, well, isn't he worth way more to you than he is any other team right now?
2: He's most valuable to this franchise. Totally.
0: Yes.
2: Yes. You have that rapport with Drake May.
1: That's the biggest thing.
2: And what's a future sixth-round pick do for you? Wouldn't you rather have a player on your roster that you think could make an impact and certainly step up if A.J. Brown goes down versus a future sixth?
1: Sixth-round picks are like backup linebackers, a backup or a third tight end, special teams type guy. This guy's a legitimate wide receiver in the National Football League. He's made plays in some big spots. Remember that catch down in New Orleans? Just shielded his body. That was a tough catch. My God, the Ravens game. Oh, no, excuse me, the Texans game. In the sleet where it just drops in the bucket, you catch it one handed over your shoulder. The kill play against the Saints down there was what, third in what, 12? And
2: you
1: had a comeback and they hit it.
2: Yep.
1: Normally you run the clock out there, you punt it away, and you keep your fingers crossed for your defense. They went to him at aggressive times when they needed plays last year, and he always came through. I like him. I'm glad he's here. I'm glad they didn't trade him. If I'm in the huddle, I'd rather have him than Pop Douglas and Kyle Williams right now. I'll tell you that, if I'm the quarterback. Now, you can tell AJ's out here. Now, he cranked it up today. A little bit better than yesterday and the day before. I'm like, oh, you look at some of the reports. Oh, down on AJ Brown. Like, come on. You haven't done crap yet. You're starting to do things now. Tempo has increased. Pace of it has increased. And I'll tell you what, some of the threes and fours and some of the twos look pretty sloppy right now.
2: The Booty situation to me is just one where you look at it and you're like, oh, the handbook tells us that we're not going to pay this guy, so we have to maximize the asset and sell him off for a piece. When just ride it out for this year. He's valuable, and then let him walk, maybe get the comp pick, like Phil said too. But I just...
1: Your two best receivers were him and Diggs last year. Diggs isn't here and Booty is. Because that's what Booty makes.
0: Well, that's money.
1: Of course it is.
0: Yeah.
1: They'd love to have Diggs here. Just it'd be a little volatile, I think.
0: Let's grab some of your calls. Practice continues here in Foxborough, and we'll be talking to Caleb Lomu today.
1: Oh, you nice.
0: Solak and Bertrand. Yeah. Andrew's in New Hampshire. What's up, Andrew?
3: Hey, what's going on, Bertrand?
0: What's Joe happening?
3: Joe and McComb, what's going on, guys?
1: Hey, guys.
3: Got to meet you with Lucky Strike back in the day.
0: Nice.
3: So I appreciate it. And you're talking about Booty. Dude, that guy, like, Bertrand, you card collect. I invested in him and no one else, but I wanted to get to, dude, that guy's an asset, and Drake May loves him. Drake May loves that guy. I want to talk about Elijah Vera Tucker. I think that's going to be the best signing. I don't get excited about offensive linemen, but if you watch this guy's videos, he just freaking demolishes people. And if you watch him, yeah, that's all I got to say. I think it's going to be the best signing. Love you guys.
0: Okay, right. Andrew. I hope so. I mean, the only question I have about that player is, does he stay on the field and is he healthy the way he hasn't been able to in his career? I love the signing. I love that they brought him here. I just don't know that they could tell you or anybody could tell you he's going to be available. They don't know. But they understand that risk going into this.
1: Absolutely.
0: They're aware. That's why the contract is maybe structured the way that it is. I cannot click on Sean in Smithfield, but I believe he is there. Sean.
4: What's up? What's up?
0: Hey, Jason? Sean.
4: Hey, not sure if you guys saw this, but a little more leverage for Gonzo. He was just ranked the number one cornerback on Madden 27, 98 nice. Overall. Nice. Another thing I wanted to touch on here. You guys were talking about the Bills earlier. They may have released some of the worst jerseys we have seen in quite some time.
1: What is that they did?
4: And I think, like, you know, if we're doing power rankings here, we dropped those clean winter ones last year.
1: They're gorgeous.
4: And now they're dropping these this year. I think the division is ours, boys. All up.
0: Yeah, based on the jersey.
1: They royally effed this thing up.
0: Why? Can I ask?
1: They look like the Detroit Lions. It's awful. Horrendous. What happened to their winter ice ones from a year ago? Those are beautiful. All white. This blue crap and like red.
0: They're called the Nickel City Alternates.
1: Yeah, they paid a nickel for each of them.
0: Did you hear what Josh Allen said? What did
1: he say?
0: Stop painting on the jerseys.
1: Why?
0: I don't know.
1: Do you know
0: that was his message for the fans. Stop hating on the jerseys, guys.
1: Do you know how stupid he's going to look in that at 6'6"? The quarterback with that stupid big yellow or blue jersey on with the red number. It's ugly as hell. Terrible. They're killing it.
0: Yeah, I don't know why that is a thing.
1: That's a team with decent history, man. Jim Kelly and those teams in the 90s, and you got the different Buffalo logos for your helmet. This is that crap that you choose. This is what happens when you put 20 new people in the building. And they come together and say, what can we do to be different and exciting? That's a football team. Just be your football team. We got to go play dress up.
0: They had their rivalries jersey, which was called the Cold Front. That was what the one last year was that you were talking about. What did you call it? Like the winter white?
1: Ice.
0: That was called the Cold Front jersey.
1: Oh, they look cold.
0: Patriots are going to have nor'easters for two more games this year.
1: Yes.
0: It's back, baby. Doing it again.
1: And the red ones.
0: T-Bone's got his nor'easter windbreaker on today.
1: Where'd you get that?
0: We all got them.
5: Yeah, we all got them. I thought for sure we'd show up like a team today, wearing them.
0: As soon as I saw them, I said, oh, I forgot I had that. I have to go home and look for it.
1: Yeah, I did too.
5: I said, oh, crap, I'm the only one that didn't give it away as a present.
0: Today's the day for it.
5: If ever there was a day.
0: They gave us those at the height of the nor'easter merch craze.
2: Couldn't find them.
0: Couldn't find them anyway. But yeah, those uniforms are brutal. Those uniforms are brutal. I can't confirm what he said about the Madden thing. I'm going to take his word for it.
1: They're so non-intimidating, those uniforms. Like, you can't wait to play them in those uniforms. You guys look so stupid. That's what I'd be saying the whole time. Cross the line of scrimmage. God, you guys are ugly. Like, yeah, we know. Yeah, we know. You know who feels the worst? Those poor fat linemen.
0: This punter drives me nuts.
1: Why?
0: That's not breaking news. The punter drove me nuts last year.
1: Drove me nuts in Denver.
2: Oof. Oh, my God.
0: Well, I'll tell you what.
1: Get across the 50, please.
0: If he had been punting like that in Denver, you would have thought he was the MVP of the game. Holy smokes, that was a boot.
1: Oh, I thought he shanked one.
0: No, well, he did earlier.
1: Oh.
0: Several. But this is why he drives me crazy. Because, and I'm sure he drives his coaches crazy, because when he catches one,
1: yeah.
0: Wow. Just a little inconsistency they got to work out. Wayne and Grafton on the Red Sox medical staff. What do you got on that?
1: Hey,
0: today?
1: Wayne.
6: Oh, yeah, that's a great medical staff that they have. Like, they can't diagnose anything right. They always say, dodge a bullet, and then it all changes. Now they get two guys that need hand jobs. Not that that's a bad
0: thing. No, I don't think we can say that.
1: What about, you can't say hand things?
0: I don't think you can say what he just said.
1: But, I mean...
0: We cannot. Thank you. Yep. Can't say that one.
1: Felger gets away a lot. How can you say that but not say the other thing? How can you not say that but you can say
0: I don't know.
2: I don't know.
1: Because it's so descriptive.
2: It's just, yes. Yeah. You're not leaving much to the imagination.
1: Because a hand thing is, you know what a hand thing is.
0: Because I think...
1: A blank banging, you know what a blank banging is.
2: True.
1: So...
0: I don't know where to go with that, so I'm going to take a timeout for the program. The program now needs a timeout.
1: Yeah.
0: Okay. 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Practice rolls on. Might be winding down a little bit here in the coming minutes. And when it concludes, we'll be talking to Caleb Lomu today. Patriots right tackle, Caleb Lomu. That's all coming up.
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0: 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What do we got going on there, Zoe? I saw you peeking through the binoculars. Hold on.
1: I had $10 for every touchdown that DeVito has thrown here today. Nice one to Kyle Williams.
0: How much money would you have?
1: In the back one. Probably about $50 right now.
0: Nice. Kyle Williams with a catch.
1: Yeah, Kyle Williams with a catch. First time I have a catch like that. Yep. Back corner of the right end zone. Over the top. Nice.
0: Beautiful.
1: Ooh. It's tough to run the ball. Tough to run the ball against Thud. Because everybody's like locked up high. They just grab the running back. It's just easy to do. It's hard to get a good look at a running game.
0: All right, full disclosure. You're going to leave us in a couple minutes?
1: Yeah.
0: You're going down the field level.
1: I'm going to field level. Interview coach, yes.
0: Interview Mike Vrabel.
1: Mike Vrabel, yes.
2: You're not going down there, too?
0: I wasn't invited.
2: Oh, no.
0: Now, do you think we should prepare Zoe and maybe give him some questions?
1: No, I think I'm
0: Since
1: good.
0: I'm not going, I can't ask the questions I would ask. So I thought maybe you could ask them for me.
1: I have a pretty good idea what I could ask him.
0: Oh, okay.
1: Yeah.
0: Do you want me to give you some samples anyway?
1: Sure.
0: Okay.
1: Like, what would you
2: That's some icebreaker.
1: Hey, haven't seen him in a while.
0: Great to see you. How was your summer vacation?
1: Good? Scott. Yeah,
0: nice good break.
1: Went to the Cape a little bit. Yeah.
0: Relaxing?
1: Yeah.
0: Stress-free?
1: Played a little golf. Came in with the dog the other day.
0: Great.
1: For Patriots.
0: Well, you look relaxed. Welcome back.
1: Thank you.
0: Welcome back. Coach, sunsets. Beautiful. Am I right?
1: What are you trying to do?
2: You have any favorite spots to catch those?
1: Yeah, at your mom's house.
0: Oh.
1: Stop. You guys got to stop.
0: Wow. Wow. You can think of a few more.
1: Yeah, I've been,
0: I don't think we're going to get the Russini interview at training camp.
1: I haven't seen him since
0: we got that last year.
1: Yeah.
0: I don't think you're going to bump into her at Starbucks this year, T-Bone. I think that's out.
3: I was looking for her.
1: Oh, nice grab. The hell's that? Another touchdown for DeVito.
0: Yeah, man, DeVito's spinning it.
2: Can't
0: even,
2: well.
0: Can't even read who that is. Can't even see the number. Can't read it. It's tucked up under the pads.
1: That's got to be Chisholm. White guy.
0: Therefore,
1: no, I see his calves.
0: Yeah.
1: That's Chisholm.
0: You recognize his calves.
1: After Chisholm.
0: Okay.
1: Nice one.
0: All right.
1: But again, another high placement ball to back corner by DeVito.
0: But,
1: accurate.
0: What are you planning on talking to Vrabel about? If you give us a preview.
1: Well, I mean, the element of the unknown going back to a year ago here is like we had no clue what the F they were going to be, who the team was going to be, what type of players. This is really officially his team now. So
0: yeah.
1: This is his plan. This is the team he's trying to build. How different do you feel going into this type of camp? And, hey, expectations are different. You guys got a target on your back now.
0: If it's easier to prepare from a football perspective. Standpoint because you don't have to do all that other stuff that you were doing a year ago, right? There had to be so much time that was spent on how the things work here now, how we operate, how our training staff operates, how as a player, how your schedule operates, like so much logistical
3: foundational
0: stuff that is and culture too, right?
1: I'm watching him, he's moving from drill to drill, like he goes that, but last year it's almost like full-on sprint, like Drake would throw touchdowns. Drake, what are you doing? Get down there, celebrate with your team. We don't score enough touchdowns. He's not doing that this year, that stuff, you know? So it's like you're back there. You understand what he wants from you. It's good to have sort of your veteran team, your core guys that have been through this, and now they can help carry the practice, carry the camp. Because it's all the same coaches. That's what's great. Like, there's stability there. You know, you're not firing an offensive coordinator, firing a defensive coordinator. I think the offense won that, Joe, I would say, what we just saw inside the 20. Offense did better than the defense. Now, there were a lot of twos and threes there, too. So,
0: I was going to say, I don't know how much we're going to see DeVito and Chisholm connecting in the regular season.
1: Right,
0: so I don't know what to
1: I'll be seeing it in August. So
0: that's good.
1: I got three games.
0: You're doing your preparation.
1: Oh, yeah.
0: For your game.
1: Yep.
0: I heard Steve Burton is here at camp today or was going to be here at camp today. Has anyone seen him?
1: He'll have black shoes on down there, those ortho walkers he wears all the time, the Skechers, Kayla called them.
0: Because he still is involved in the preseason broadcast with you.
1: Correct. He's on sidelines.
0: Sidelines.
1: He does his halftime interview.
0: Halftime.
1: Remember those Belichick ones?
0: I remember the Belichick ones
3: were all time.
0: All time interviews with Bill.
1: And he really likes Steve, which is great. It's crazy. And he likes Reese. Remember he would give it to Reese, too?
3: Oh, yeah.
1: Like, you can't get two better guys. Is this the end of it here? They're running.
0: Yes, they That's are. Good. They don't use that hill anymore back there.
2: I was
0: there.
2: Gonna say, you can level that thing out back there at this point.
1: He may not be a hill guy.
0: I don't think he is. We didn't
2: I don't
0: see
2: remember it last
0: year.
2: Year.
0: We did not see it last
1: what
0: year.
1: Think of
0: it?
1: Who really wants to run up a hill?
0: Bill Belichick wants his teams running the hill.
2: Well, that was a staple of Mayo.
0: Gerard
2: too.
0: Mayo was yeah. running the hill.
1: Just because Walter
0: they believed
1: Payne,
0: in the hill.
1: Walter Payton and Jerry Rice trained running up hills. Yeah, so did the hell's that big back's name down in Baltimore.
2: Henry?
1: Yeah, Derrick Henry.
0: Oh, I mean, if you're making a case for why you run the hill, you named some interesting players there to make a case.
1: Hall of Famers.
0: Oh, Jerry Rice runs hey, hills? I'd say do whatever he's doing.
1: Derrick Henry's Hall of Famer, wouldn't you think?
0: Yes.
1: Yeah.
0: He will be a Hall of Famer.
1: Yeah. Yep. So I'm going to head down. I'll see you guys in a bit.
0: Oh, you're leaving right now?
1: Tell Caleb. Yeah, they're wrapping up now.
0: I leave right now? Okay. Well.
1: 12. Yeah, it's 12. I got to go.
0: All right. Tell see Coach good luck this season.
1: Thank you.
0: And we wish him well. And welcome back. don't ask him about.
2: You didn't write down some of those questions that Beal gave you. That's weird.
0: I'll text them to you. Maybe I'll text you a couple of questions for him. Ask him his thoughts on day three of the draft. No? All right. Whoops. No?
2: No.
0: All right. Caleb Lomu is scheduled to join us here on Zolak and Bertrand coming up after practice wraps up, which it's almost there. They are running and doing some end-of-practice conditioning right now. That's on the way. Headlines will be back in 90 seconds.
4: From the Town Fair Tires and Wheels. Dutcher and Hardy. Owen and Beetle. Felger and Mass. The Bruins. The Celtics. The Pats. The Revolution. 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
2: All right, practice wrapping up here. Behind Gillette Stadium, first day in pads for the Patriots. Christian Gonzalez did participate. Carlton Davis not practicing today for New England. Mike Vrabel saying prior to practice that Gabe Aukus is closer to returning than Harold Landry is. Also said that DeAndre Hopkins is no longer with the organization. Elsewhere in the NFL, Baker Mayfield says he felt, quote, disrespected and undervalued by the contract offers he received from the Bucks. Went on to tell ESPN that the Bucks offered him a 2-year deal, which was probably the most disappointing part. He wanted a long-term commitment. Added the Bucks were pretty far from the $50-plus million a year club, which he wanted to join. Red Sox with a 4-2 win in 10 innings over the A's last night. Look right back at it tonight against the A's out west. First pitch set for 9:40. Sonny Gray will get the start in that one for the Sox. 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
0: We may not take a call today.
4: The Sports. 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
1: I want to happen to him what happened to you.
0: Happened. It was an intoxicating environment, and I got intoxicated.
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0: Noontime hour, Zolak and Bertrand from Patriots training camp at Gillette Stadium, where it has stopped raining. I thought the sun might peek out at one point.
1: It looked like it was trying to.
0: Brighter, yeah. But it did not. It did not make it out. Pretty bright, though. Brighter than it was this morning, I can tell you that. And Patriots practice just concluded. So as it concludes, players will go off and do whatever it is they need to do, extra work on the field, stopping with the fans who are here today. And I will say, for a rain day, good crowd.
1: Yeah.
0: Good crowd. I think the only day that didn't have a massive crowd was Monday. Monday was kind of empty, and I think that it's maybe a football-savvy crowd that checked the schedule, saw that it was a short practice, and saw they weren't really doing anything that day.
2: Going to be a walkthrough type thing.
0: Yeah, but all the other days, all the days other than that one day, which was a very brief practice and not much happening, they've had good crowds here. Soon you'll see the field trips start rolling in.
1: Yes. Yeah.
0: Right? When you start having the field trip days.
2: So the same shirt taking up the whole field. Yeah. That whole back hill.
0: Yeah. I have not been here to see the gates open. I haven't made it a point to see the gates open.
2: Sarge has kept it very, very proper.
0: Orderly.
2: Very orderly. Yes, absolutely. You know, with Sarge guiding things, it's been stress-free.
0: He was making announcements today about making sure you put those phones away. Okay? No audio, no video. Not messing around with any of that. Mark Capello is on the field level, ready to go, waiting on Caleb Lomu, a rookie who
3: Do watergrass first, actually.
0: Oh, is that right?
3: Yeah, I was told that. So we might be here a little bit, but we'll see.
0: Okay.
3: I'll do my best to get him out here.
0: Thank you.
3: You're welcome.
0: You grab Josh McDaniels there for an interview. He's walking away and say, hey, Josh, what's up?
3: Hey, Josh.
0: Zoe would be so mad if we talked to Josh without him. He would be so mad, so pissed off. We'll keep an eye out for Caleb Loma, who's going to make his way off. 617-779-0985. Start of the day, talking about Christian Gonzalez, who, from what we could tell, fully participated in anything there was to participate out there today.
2: Yeah, took some reps against A.J. Brown today. It did not look like he was being pulled off during any part of this practice at all. So a full go, which I'm still stunned by. You know, he kept it pretty vague a couple of days ago when he talked about I'll be out there, and I did think we might have a bucket hat situation where, yeah, no, I'm out on the field, but I'm not actually participating. So the fact that he was out there, surprising to me.
0: I think it's crazy unless again, unless there actually is an agreement, which some of our callers today and some people have theorized that there has to be something in place for him to be doing this, because otherwise it's straight up crazy. And I told one caller, I believe his name is John, earlier in the show, because he said, this has to be the case. I said, well, you're going to find out today if he doesn't fully participate in every single thing, that's going to tell you that that's not true. Well, then he came out and he pretty much fully participated
2: yes.
0: in everything.
2: Yeah.
0: So maybe it is true. Maybe there is some version of a deal that is signed or the papers are there and there's a handshake that even if you get hurt, we're signing this contract, you know, as long as it's not a career-ending injury.
2: The certainty that Schefter and others have had over the last couple of weeks that Witherspoon is going to go first and then Gonzalez will get done, I mean, again, maybe leads you to believe that there is some sort of agreement saying, you know what, once Witherspoon gets taken care of, we will make sure you're the highest paid guy. And maybe they have a feel for the ballpark that Seattle deal is going to be, because you are dealing with the same agent, right? So it's not like you're going to suddenly get dropped a contract that you're completely, it's completely out of left field. You're going to have some sort of feel for what that deal in Seattle is going to be based on the agent that you're dealing with. So maybe that is the case. Even if there was a backroom deal, until that thing is signed, man, I don't know if I'm fully participating in a padded practice if I'm Christian Gonzalez, but he did it.
0: Unless there is, you know, you have my word, even if you get hurt, we'll still sign this. And then there's nothing that binds that, I don't think.
2: No, but if the agent goes public with that, I mean, are you just not, it's just...
0: Yeah, the agent might go public with it, and the team's like, well, we still have our $100 million. You know what I mean? It's like, well, yeah, no, I guess we do look bad. We went back on our word, but I still have my $100 million in the
2: pocket. Hey, well, you know what? The Ravens just did it, didn't they?
0: Yeah.
2: They undid a trade.
0: Yeah, they did. Yeah. To some degree, they did the exact same thing going back on what they had agreed to. I know the team would deny it and be like, that wasn't true. Why would we ever do that? And there would be plenty of people that would believe it. It's definitely a unique situation. And I guess if you're just talking about preparation for the season and where they're going to be as a defense, it's certainly better to have them out there than not have them out there.
2: It is. It's just you know, the agreement thing does make – because what other leverage do you have if you're Christian Gonzalez other than not participating in these practices?
0: Well, you can always change your mind later on and say, I've done enough. I mean, that still is there as a potential leverage item, which is I went through camp – and you get to a point where you're like, I thought this is going to be done, and it's not, and I don't want to play any games. Right? I mean, that's still a possibility. Yeah. That would be messy, man.
2: Yeah, that would be ugly.
0: That would be real ugly. This league has made it really hard to hold out now and not play. And, I mean, maybe he's looking at that, too.
2: Right. You know what? I'll play ball until Witherspoon is signed, but once that deal gets done, this thing better come together really quickly.
0: Or maybe he's just acknowledging that it's like damn near impossible to really hold out in the league anymore.
2: Possible too. Yeah.
0: And so he thinks, well, I'm not going to. He has to ask himself, am I going to hold out in games? And if the answer is no, which for most players it is, you can't really do it anymore without getting hammered, it's like, well, I might as well just go play football.
2: Right.
0: Which I think is nuts. good news. It doesn't appear that we had any injuries during this practice today. Oh, my goodness. Who is that? Is he out of his mind? Is this... I didn't even know that. I didn't...
4: That was crazy.
0: That is insane. Are we sure that was Drake May?
4: No.
0: No, it's not Drake May.
2: They couldn't.
0: No, it's not. It's not. I don't know who it is. The guy who caught the ball in the corner of the end zone.
2: Catch and went down. Yeah.
0: No, I'm talking about the guy who was in the end zone. Who is that?
4: Guy that almost rolled up on Caleb Lohman.
0: Yes.
2: Right after saying no injuries.
0: What are we doing?
2: Almost just took out the first round pick.
0: My goodness. What the hell is going on down there?
3: It's not him.
0: No, okay. I'm like, there's no way that was him.
3: No, it's not him.
0: He wouldn't be doing that. He's off signing autographs, as Louth just told me.
3: He is.
0: Okay. All right, so to take that back, never mind. Never mind. Where were we? I got distracted by that, and I apologize for that. So, yeah, he's out there for the practice today. He fully participates. The conditions weren't good. Nobody apparently got hurt out there, which I am thankful for because I...
2: Hey, you were stressed about that.
0: I was stressed. I know this is a crazy idea to practice on this today.
2: It did seem a little unnecessary to break that out for the first day of pads.
0: But I don't feel like they held back.
2: No. No.
0: They went for it. And everybody seems fine. And now you start to get into some real sort of football activity. And one of the guys who has taken part in this today and every day so far is Caleb Lohman, who I think we will have with us in about 5 seconds from what I can tell down there at the field level. I can hear you, Mark Capello, so we are ready to go, and we are joined by Patriots first-round draft pick Caleb Lohman on Zolak and Bertrand. Caleb, how you doing?
5: I'm doing great. How are you guys doing?
0: We're doing awesome.
5: Awesome.
0: It's great to talk to you.
5: Great to talk to you as well.
0: What's your impressions of an NFL training camp to this point?
5: No, it's amazing to be out on this field with all these professional athletes, all these guys, to get in the same work on the field with everyone. You know, it's a little bit intimidating at first walking out on this field, but, once the pads come on, once you get that first hit, it's just football all over again. So it's, awesome to be back on the field.
2: What's been the biggest jump for you from college to the NFL in this short period of time that you've had so far?
5: I mean, every guy you go against is no easy match. Everyone up here is up here for a reason. So every single rep that you take, it's against some of the best guys in the world. And so you can't just take can't take any plays off. You know, everyone's quicker, stronger, faster than the guys in college. This is a whole new level, but it's a super fun challenge to take on. Just happy to be out here.
0: How about the preparation, the meetings, the understanding of the offense, the blocking schemes, all of that? Is that a lot more complicated than what you've been doing this spring?
5: Oh, yeah, 100%. You know, I don't think I'll ever fully understand everything, but I'm just, you know, in the playbook every single day. You know, this offensive scheme is, it's amazing. Love what they have and be able to learn all these plays. So it's confusing for sure, but being out on the field definitely helps to get the live reps, and it's just a challenge to take over that playbook.
2: Will Campbell went through what you're going through right now last year. What piece of advice has he given you, and what's that relationship like with Campbell?
5: Oh, it's amazing. You know, him, Will Campbell especially, has been such a huge help to me. As soon as I came in, you know, he was the first guy to text me when I got drafted. But as soon as I stepped over in this facility, he's been the biggest help. You know, the rookie duties that you have to do as a rookie, he went through all that last year, and so he's been a huge help to me, you know, leading me what to do. And then especially out here on the field and in the classroom, he's been the biggest help, helping me understand the playbook. You know, he's a super smart player, understands the scheme really well. So any questions I have, I always know I can go to him and ask the questions if I need. So that relationship has grown a lot, and I just know it'll continue to grow.
0: Yeah, we know. We saw the other day you were with Morgan Moses working on some things as well, and just knowing Morgan Moses and what he has been on all the teams that he has been on, I'm sure that's a nice veteran presence and a leader and a guy you can lean on to learn some things from. So what's that been like?
5: That's been the biggest help as well. You know, him and Will. Mo, you know, being at the right tackle and playing a lot of right tackle right now, he's so helpful in everything that I do. He's watching all my reps every time I come off the sideline after, you know, an indie period or a team rep or anything. You know, he's coaching me. Any question that I have, you know, he's been in the league for, I think it's 12 years. He has all that experience. He's played with amazing people, and he's, you know, he's considered one of those great guys. And so whenever I'm out here, you know, he's helping with everything. To be able to watch him in every single rep, in the team period, see what he does, you know, he's an amazing player, and being able to watch him and learn from him, been so amazing. It's been the biggest help. You know, those two, Will and Morgan, they've been the biggest help to me in, you know, helping me understand this playbook and just, you know, how to be a professional.
0: So Caleb, you're a tackle. Will Campbell's a tackle. Morgan Moses is a tackle. So what's the path for Caleb Lomu to be playing tackle and be getting reps on the field come regular season? What's the path for you, and what are your coaches saying on that?
5: You know, just coming out on this field, doing whatever I can to help the team. You know, wherever they need me, that's where I'm going to go. I've been getting lots of reps at lots of different positions. I just love playing football, so anything that the coaches need, you know, I'm coming out here, I'm learning all the positions to be, you know, a coachable player, be versatile to play any position. So I'm out here just to play football, you know, tackle, whatever position. I'm out here to learn, learn from these vets in the room, Will as well, just learn from these tackles. So wherever they need me, you know, that's where I'm going to go and compete to the best of my ability.
2: What position are you most comfortable at right now?
5: Yeah, just playing tackle my whole career, you know, in football. Tackles has been the more comfortable position. But, you know, as an offensive lineman, everyone has their own responsibilities, and playing offensive line, you're, you know, it's technically all the same position. Every position has different responsibilities, but, you know, offensive line, you got to be a physical player, got to be able to move, read defenses, react fast on the field. So, you know, playing tackle, I've always played tackle, but I'm able to play any position.
0: Are you enjoying whatever relationship you've built to this point with your quarterback and Drake May? We saw so much last year with Will Campbell and Drake May, and that relationship that sort of came out of him saying, I'll basically die to protect my quarterback. Do you feel the same way?
5: 100%. You know, I'm an offensive lineman. My job is to protect the guy with the ball, not just the quarterback, but anyone with the ball. And the receiver, running back, tight end that has the ball, you know, I'm out to protect. But as an offensive lineman, you know, quarterback's my number one responsibility to protect, and I'll do anything to protect all of our quarterbacks, especially Drake. He's an amazing leader out there. And every time I'm out there on the field with any of our quarterbacks, you know, it's my duty to protect, and that's what I'm going to do to the best of my ability.
2: You know, he took Will Campbell to a lot of Celtics games and stuff last year. Is he hooking you up with tickets at all? Have you talked to him about that?
5: I haven't talked to him about that yet. You know, we're focused on football right now, but I'm sure when the opportunity comes around, maybe I'll have to talk to him about that. But right now, you know, just gaining a relationship with him, you know, that offensive lineman and quarterback relationship is very important, especially going into training camp. So just getting a relationship with him and all the quarterbacks and coming out and playing football.
0: Yeah, you'll have to check out the schedule, maybe circle some dates a little later on, like Monday nights before the Tuesday off day.
5: 100%.
0: Caleb, when you were drafted, your dance video went viral, man, when it happened. Were you surprised that blew up the way that it did?
5: Yeah, I was. That was at the combine. I was forced to do that. You know, they put the camera on me. They say, dance for 10 seconds. I'm an offensive lineman. I don't know how to dance, so I just had to do, you know, some random things while the camera was rolling. But I don't know what came out, but of course it went viral as soon as I got drafted. But just got to own it and keep going.
0: I love it. I love it. I absolutely love it. Also, that video of you going off to camp in the spring, coming to the Pats, like that was going viral. Oh, yeah. You became a social media darling this offseason, man.
5: A little bit, but it's, you know, it's the fans out here. I mean, that's a reason they go so viral. The support system out here, all the fans, it's unbelievable. So that's been such a huge, just an awesome experience to be able to meet these fans, meet everyone about, you know, New England and the Patriots. It's just, it's awesome.
0: All right. Well, we're happy that you're here, man.
5: And, appreciate it, guys.
0: Best of luck here going forward.
5: Thank you. Great to talk to you.
0: All right.
4: Thanks, Caleb.
0: Caleb Lomu joining us here on Zolak and Bertrand after practicing today. Sixth tackle that I think was taken in that first round.
4: It
0: was a heavy tackle first round this year, and he was drafted 28th overall, and I think the Patriots were pretty happy that they got him where they did. They thought he was going to go a little bit higher. He slid to them, and they were happy to get him, and so I'm happy. Dude, you look at him, that's a tackle.
2: It looks the part, doesn't he?
0: You just take one look. That guy walks in the room, and you're like, dude, that dude's a tackle. he's a mountain. Big dude, ready to block, and he's such a football player. Just listen to him.
4: Yeah.
0: I'm disappointed that Zoe missed that interview because I think he's going to love Caleb Lomu. Just anybody with the ball, he's ready to block, not just his quarterback.
4: Yeah.
0: Anybody, Zoe, he tells us. Not just my quarterback. I'll block for everybody.
6: Thank you, Tom. I slapped his ass on the way up while you guys talked to him.
4: Oh, there you go.
6: So
0: it's nice.
6: Ooh.
0: You know him well enough to be doing that?
6: No. I got to get that's how I initiate things, you know? I don't have an opening line. I have a slap.
4: That's your icebreaker?
0: That's good.
6: Yeah.
0: Hey, sup, Lomu?
4: He left his box of donuts at home, so that's the next best thing.
0: We'll get to that. We'll talk to Zoe. He won't spill the beans on what he got out of Mike.
6: Oh, I got Cable, a lot out of him.
0: But he probably give us a little something.
6: No, he did.
0: A little preview
6: he did.
0: What's going to be coming up on Patriots All Access, so we can get to that. This hour of coverage brought to you by Valvoline Instant Oil Change.
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0: Welcome back to Zolak and Bertrand for Patriots Training Camp. Our thanks again to Caleb Lomu.
1: It was good, huh?
0: For joining. He's good. Football player.
2: That's excited for camp, man. Yeah.
0: He knew how to answer the questions about how does he play. Knew how to answer that.
1: What'd he say? What's he want to play?
0: Play wherever they want me to play.
2: Yes.
1: Great answer.
2: Yep.
0: Just come out, work hard every day, continue to prepare. Mm-hmm. Do whatever they ask me to do. Yes, sir. No, sir. Whatever. Like, he knows how to answer it.
1: Yeah.
0: I think he's meeting at the podium? I can't see.
2: Yeah, he's at the podium.
0: A curtain now. Curtain. You can't see anything. He's at the podium now. Probably going to say the same thing there.
1: Why don't we put the curtain back up?
0: I don't know. Probably for the lights.
1: Oh.
0: For the lighting.
1: Job, Dennis.
2: He said Will Campbell was the first guy to reach out to him after he got drafted.
0: First text.
1: He said that draft night. I remember that.
0: Yeah. I asked him about his dancing.
1: You did?
0: Yeah.
1: What did he say? He's going
0: to
1: work on it?
0: He said, listen, I was at the combine. They asked me to dance for 10 seconds. I gave him 10 seconds. What do you want? Basically how it summed that up.
1: What would you do if they told you to do that?
0: To dance for 10 seconds?
1: Me and my sister did a TikTok last night at home.
2: Oh, yeah?
1: Yeah.
0: Oh, boy. Here we go. I'm just glad he didn't send this one to us.
1: I was thinking about it.
0: We got more Zoe dancing videos sent to us over the years.
1: I do not want Josh Fowler to get his hands on it. So,
0: why? You've sent us those videos before, and we haven't forwarded them to Fowler.
1: Right.
0: What was Vrabel talking about down there?
1: What, about the weather, too. Like, coming out and practicing in the rain. He said, you know, unlike your partner, who I heard earlier, bitching about us coming out here. He didn't say that. No, he said, hey, end of the year, we played some bad weather games. Like, it's imperative we come out. Like, it's not torrential rain. You know, like you said, it dried up, it spit. And he goes, but guys understood it. Footing was good. We moved around well. He said, I don't want anybody to get hurt out here. So
0: I'm not against this practice two weeks from now.
1: He said, you need these practices.
0: Does that make sense?
1: Yes.
0: I'm not against this practice on August 15th. I'm against this practice on July 30th, where you really haven't done much.
1: Here's your problem.
0: That's all.
1: You got two fields. You got a hill. You got an injury field over here the guys work out on. You're dealing with 90-plus players and extra scouts. And to take it on, condense it into one field in the bubble, it's hard to get everything done in there. So they like being spread out. That's a big part of it.
0: You know what you got to do, Zoe? You got to roll with the changes. You got to be ready to adapt. Isn't that what the sport is?
1: It's true.
0: Isn't that what it is?
1: It is.
0: So if that had to be the case today,
1: yep.
0: So be it. Things like that are going to pop up all season long where things don't go to plan or your schedule gets disrupted or your flight gets stuck somewhere. Name whatever snafu can happen.
1: Yeah, it's like when Felger gets stuck on a flight. Nothing you can do. You got to change flights in that.
0: You're stuck on a flight?
1: Felger did, I thought. Didn't he have a flight issue?
0: This week?
1: No, a couple weeks ago.
0: Oh, I didn't know. I didn't know about that.
1: Yeah, I mean, plans change. You got to adapt. You got to adjust. That's stuff that's out of your control. But I talked to him about having a chip on his shoulder, too, about, you know, you're the target now. You're not sneaking up on anybody. Because Marcus Jones was talking about that last week. I mentioned that. And I said, was it like when you played? Like, you won three of them, and you're coming back off three Super Bowl wins. You know, and the demands for you. He goes, everything changes when you win and you become successful. You got to learn how to deal with it. Be a pro. Talked about Kayshon Booty with him. Because I know last year he took him under his wing. It really got on his ass in the offseason. It really forced him into being ready for July. But, Cone, you got something there? We got to go.
2: Yeah, Kayshon Booty at the podium saying, we all hear a lot of the stuff that's going on. I think my main focus is just that I'm here today. If I'm somewhere else next week, the week after that, it is what it is.
1: That's being a pro. That's what Mike talked about. Mike's like, hey, we got 90 guys. This thing's going to be cut down into the 50s, and you know, some guys aren't going to be here.
0: That sounds like a guy who knows he's getting traded.
2: I combine that with what Vrabel said this morning, too. Is it just, hey, come out here and be a pro, and we're going to take care of you when we find a spot?
0: take care of you by trading you to a receiver-hungry team?
1: It could be anybody, though, other than Kayshon Booty. Like, here's my take here on Pop Douglas. Pop Douglas is getting a lot of rips at the ones with A.J. Brown in him and many sets. I think it's first week, let's do or die. Let's see what he can do. Either he can take this and grab it and be the guy that we thought he was in the offseason and develop that rapport with Drake, or if he struggles, he's the type of guy that could get moved. And you keep Booty, you know what I mean? Like, that's probably what it's coming down to. I do think Cal Williams is probably going to make the team. They like him. They're content with saying, hey, you don't understand the situation. Reese tried to explain it. Like, he's getting squeezed, not squeezed out, but, you know, you're trying to get AJ up to speed. You're trying to get all these other guys up to speed. You got Dobbs in now. Dobbs hasn't done much in his camp. I mean, it's day one of pads. I don't know. Talk to me in a week. I think we'll have a much better feel for what this team is or what some individual player is a week from now. Give me another week of practice in pads. You know, and up-tempo. I think it's important for the offense to go up-tempo. Getting Drake going mentally. Controlling the run. Controlling the pass. Putting pressure on defenses. That's how you win football games, man. Could chew up clock, up-tempo offense, score points, and then go play some badass defense. That's a recipe to win many games. It's not that complicated.
0: We heard in one clip yesterday, Drake May won't be getting any MVP votes this year. We have another analyst in Dan Orlovsky who thinks the opposite. He thinks Drake May is right back in this thing, but he has something on A.J. Brown that we can get to. We will do that coming up next. Also, this or that.
1: Oh, boy.
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2: First day of pads in the books for the Pats. Christian Gonzalez did participate. Carlton Davis did not practice. Kayshawn Booty moved with the media just moments ago saying, quote, we all hear a lot of stuff that's going on. I think my main focus is just that I'm here today. If I'm somewhere else next week, the week after, that is what it is. Mike Vrabel saying prior to practice that Gabe Aukus is closer to returning than Harold Landry is. Mike Vrabel also saying that DeAndre Hopkins is no longer with the organization. Baker Mayfield says he felt, quote, disrespected and undervalued by the contract offers he received from Tampa Bay. Also went on to tell ESPN that the Bucs offered him a 2-year deal, which was probably the most disappointing part, he says. He wanted a long-term commitment. Added the Bucs were pretty far away from the $50-plus million club, which he wanted to join. And the Red Sox, coming off a 4-2 win in 10 innings last night, taking on the A's out west again tonight. Sonny Gray gets the start. First pitch, 9:40. 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
16: What do you think of Drake May?
17: Massive fan. He was a superstar last year. I think that the question marks with New England are, one, who replaces the production of Stephon Diggs in, like, the

0: meaningful snaps or situational football moments, red zone, third downs in the middle of the field. I love the addition of AJ. I said this, AJ gives them that Gronk type of one-on-one, put you outside by yourself. You're bigger, faster, stronger than most other people. And that's going to have a part of their offense. But Steph was so big in situational football and in the middle of the field type of the feel plays. And who replaces? Is that going to be Romeo Doubs? I'm a big Romeo Doubs guy who comes over from Green Bay. He's got to stay healthy, obviously. But I think that finding the person that replaces that type of role is going to, because that's not AJ's role. It's just not. I would argue it's not necessarily the strength of Romeo's game. I think Romeo's a little bit more of an outside guy. He can work the middle field, more of a man guy than a zone guy for me. So I think like who kind of fills that void will be a big deal. Their offensive line's going to have to play a lot better. But he'll absolutely be in the MVP conversation once again, Drake May.
1: This hour of training camp coverage brought to you by Valvoline Instant Oil Change. Dan Orlovsky believes Drake May will absolutely be in that MVP conversation again this year. But something that caught my ear in there was talking about how he could bring a Gronk-like element and usage to the Patriots in 2026. It got me down a road. I went down a road, and that is the snap count road for A.J. Brown. If you had to guess, what percentage of snaps was he on the field for last year for the Philadelphia Eagles?
2: Oh, good question.
1: And
2: 85%.
1: I will tell. Let me before you answer. I was about to give you another piece of information. I don't know if it'll change your answer. It was a career high percentage, not a career high number of snaps, but a career high percentage wise for his team.
3: Going to go the other way.
1: Yeah, it was not his highest snap count ever, but it was his highest percentage.
2: I'll say 85%.
1: Okay, 85?
4: Yeah, I guess I'll go 80%.
1: 91% of offensive snaps for A.J. Brown last year for the Philadelphia Eagles.
2: It's amazing how you do that with a bad knee, huh?
1: The year before that, he played on 86% of snaps. In 2023, he had both a career high in number of snaps, which was 1,019, and had a percentage of 89% that year, 85% in 2022 when he did have over 1,000 snaps. The guy has played a lot of football, a lot. And I just started thinking about that. You go back to Gronk, there were years where Gronk had high snap counts and was on the field a lot. A lot of that had to do with the fact that he was a guy who could both block and made a real amazing impact in the passing game. What's that number going to be for him this year? How do we think they will use him? What will his rate of usage be for this offense?
2: I think it'll be around 90, 85 to 90.
1: So he's out there.
2: Because he dictates coverage. My point is, when he's in a huddle, you're looking where number one is defensively. And that's where your strength's going to go. So Josh is going to be able to use him, even if he knows he's not going to be part of the play. You put him over here, then you run your stack backside, and we're going to read left side.
1: Well, I bring it up because he mentioned Steph Diggs and the production of Steph Diggs, and that's how he went down this road of talking about A.J. Brown when he was saying, who's going to replace the production of Stephon Diggs? Stephon Diggs last year played a career low 55% of offensive snaps for the New England Patriots.
2: Think of that and the impact he had.
4: 1,000-yard season. Yep.
2: Remember there were games like he wasn't in there at all? We're like, what the hell's going on?
1: Well, that's why I'm asking this. Yeah. And I'm just preparing us for...
2: Well, here's the thing,
1: you talk about the booty stuff that's been playing out here even in the last few minutes with what he said and this.
2: Yeah.
1: A guy who expects... Forget the targets. Can you take him off the field for plays where he's not going to... There were times Diggs would look at and be like, oh, what are we taking me off the field? Right. Why am I not on the field? You're going to be able to do that with A.J. Brown? You're going to be able to take him off the field
2: for
1: stretches?
2: That's how, from a mixed-up standpoint, McDaniels runs his team. And it'll change week to week. He might get 100 of the snaps, percent of the snaps 1 week. He might be 90 the week before. Could be 80 the following week, then go back to 100. It all dictates what type of defense are you playing and where's our strength? What are we going to attack? If we're going to attack the outside, he's going to be out there all day. If you got weak corners, you put him out there. If you play a team like Denver, Surtain them, maybe work the middle of the field. Tight ends, Hollins, running backs, screens, that type of stuff. I'm not worried about like the amount of snaps. I just want some big plays. He needs a big play game. Like, you look at the impact that Diggs is a big play in Buffalo. Then the one in Baltimore. Like, and Kyle Williams in Tampa. Like, those plays carry a team throughout the course of the year. You need somebody to do that each and every week. And I think A.J. kind of needs to be that guy. Because I don't know what to expect from Dobbs. I feel he should benefit the most because A.J. will draw the attention. But I got to see him make plays. And I, like I said, it's one day out here. Kyle Williams made a nice catch. There's a couple nice catches on the other side that Brown had. Give me another week. Give me another week watching Dobbs. And in the preseason. I think Dobbs is a guy that's going to have to play in the preseason. I don't play A.J. in the preseason. I don't think the quarterback's going to play that much. I don't put Brown out there with a backup. Would you?
1: No.
2: Yeah.
1: I wouldn't do that. I don't know why Dobbs needs that. Why does he need that?
2: You still need a really good guy on the outside.
1: Okay.
2: Well, one of those guys got to play. It's going to be Dobbs, not A.J.
1: You think they're getting close to a booty trade the way they're all talking today?
2: No. Nope.
1: No?
2: Nope.
1: I'm expecting he's going to be traded by, like, dinner time with the way they talk today.
4: I mean, Vrabel and Booty both bringing it up.
2: But the way he played today, too, again, standing out, making a nice catch. Sell high, then, if you trade him. Tell everybody, oh, he's having a great camp. He's having a great camp so far. We should see how good he looks.
1: We've got this or that coming up next. We'll also talk to Chris Tierney of the Revs. That's on the way at 1 p.m. And at 1:20, you'll hear a clip from last night on the Sports Hub.
2: Oh.
1: Skaz ripping Andy Hart.
2: Oh.
1: And taking a few pot shots at Zoe while he's at it.
2: Oh, really?
4: Skaz.
2: Oh. Did he sleep in his little Tatum jammies? What a pud.
1: It is related to Tatum.
2: Okay. Oh, I'm sure.
1: It is related to Tatum.
2: Yeah, have fun. Have fun in a Sixers game, Skaz.
1: This or that coming up next.
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2: Hey, what's going on at Zoe? I'm here for Northeast Men's Health. 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

0: Welcome back. It's Zolak and Bertrand. 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
1: Thank you.
0: For being a partner here in This or That. Life is full of decisions. This player, that player.
1: I might start playing fantasy football.
0: You know, Tony Romo
1: use Fantasy Spin
0: was driving the other day. He had decisions to make.
1: Sure like, did.
0: You know, do I want to drive myself or do I want to call an Uber?
1: Yeah.
0: That video picking up all kinds of internet traffic over the last 24 hours. So we thought we'd go with a driving this or that today.
1: This is a great one.
0: Well, we had two options, and I feel like this deserves a double this or that. Have we ever done the double creature feature?
2: This or that or this or that?
0: Yes.
2: Oh.
0: One is, and it both involves red lights. Not that Tony Romo was at a red light. He was on the freeway. But
2: thought he was at a red light.
0: That do we want to do the first one or the second one?
2: I think the second one, Dennis's, was good.
0: The second one. Okay. And that is, do you want to be caught at every red light? Or do you want to be constantly stuck behind a driver that is driving 10 miles below the speed limit? 10 miles per hour below the speed limit. On a 35-mile-an-hour road, you're doing 25.
1: I pass them.
0: Nope, not on the card. That's cheating. That's like saying,
1: I'll just run the red light. I live this every day in Rentham.
2: That's like pulling out your phone on me on Monday.
1: I'm four miles out.
0: Let's stop before you get into it.
1: You guys didn't even answer my call yesterday. I tried to call about me on
0: Monday.
1: I didn't
0: even know you were on the board until after you had
1: heard. I hung up on her a second time.
0: I heard. You were on there twice?
1: I was on twice. I called back and I go, you put me on hold for an entire segment?
2: You went
1: twice?
2: On hold for a solid 30 minutes.
1: She started explaining. I hung up on her.
0: No one told me.
2: I knew about it.
0: No one told me.
1: You're a dick.
0: All right. So we understand the parameters, right? So I want to make sure we're clear?
1: Yeah, I guess.
0: Okay.
1: I don't tolerate driving behind a woman, lights, a woman like that.
2: Blackstone or red light.
3: Behind okay. a what?
1: Behind a woman like that.
3: So you're assuming
1: you
3: it's a
1: just
3: woman.
1: Said a woman is driving 10 miles under the speed.
0: I didn't say woman. I said person.
1: I thought you said woman.
0: I definitely didn't say woman.
1: If he said man, I would say man. What's so funny?
2: That's not the first time that you've done that.
1: What? Pass somebody?
0: Assumed it was a woman.
1: Oh. Oh, it could be anybody.
0: All right, so you're go ahead. You're dealing with this in Rentham.
1: I have a 4-mile single-lane road all the way out to my house and a weave through the woods all the way to my house in Rentham from Wampum Corner, which is like the center of town, just off the center of town.
0: All right.
1: And the speed limit is between like 35 and 45. And it's every effing day. It's one person. It's just... And it's literally going... You're looking down. I see 28, 29, 30, 28. And that meaning the speed limit. And I'm looking, see a gap. Boom, I'm gone. Right past them. Every day it happens. And only, you know what always happens too when I'm home?
0: And it's a solid yellow in the middle of that road?
1: Oh, yeah. I'm going.
0: All right. Well, that's...
1: It's fine.
0: Illegal.
1: Okay. It's not. What it's she's not. Doing is illegal. Okay. That's illegal.
0: Okay.
1: Because it messes with the person's head behind you. They've had long days. They're frustrated. They just want to get home. And you're just on, you're out for just a joyride, a little Sunday cruise. Who's that lady up north and had that cruising with Mary? Remember? She had the show.
0: Okay.
1: That was great, man. All right. Hey, Chris, okay. You can call in for your oldies.
2: You're drinking on the beach. All sometimes right. You just want to go over a yellow
0: line. So you're saying you cannot tolerate the slow driver.
1: I can't tolerate the slow driver.
0: I stand
1: so
0: with
1: taking,
0: you 100%.
1: They're the worst people in the world. They're the worst
0: I cannot
1: people
0: tolerate
1: in the world.
0: That. Red lights don't bother me. Do they bother you?
3: It can be frustrating.
1: Here's the thing. Here's the thing.
3: It can be frustrating.
2: Nothing more demoralizing.
1: And I'll get yelled at in the car.
0: As long as when the thing goes green, everyone goes.
3: What about the person that stops at the red light that you get stuck behind?
0: So
3: we both could have gone.
1: When it's turning yellow.
3: Yes. And they stop short and you're like, dude, we could have gone.
1: Here's what I don't understand.
0: I had one the other day. I was on Route 53 in Hanover. And someone hit the brakes so hard at the first change to yellow, that
1: you almost read them.
0: I could have because it was so unexpected. I did not almost hit them, but I changed lanes.
3: Yep.
0: got into the part where there were two lanes, got into the right lane, went through the intersection, and wasn't even close to the thing turning red.
3: No!
0: I mean, I cleared it with seconds to spare on yellow, and I thought, what are you doing? What are you doing? Why would you do that? Who does that? It goes yellow and you slam on the brakes?
1: No.
0: That's dangerous.
1: Yeah. Here's what I don't understand. And nobody could ever explain it to me. It's always, and they've tried to. So say you're there at a red light, and you're going up a hill, and you see the red light. You see you're the fifth car in line.
0: Okay, fifth
1: you're,
0: car.
1: You're watching a red light turn green, right? You see it turn green.
3: Yep.
1: The person in the first car sees it turn green, second, third, fourth. Why doesn't everybody just start to press gas when it turns green? I got to wait until first car goes, then the second car goes. Then the third says, oh, I have to turn on my, push on my
0: gas. We're not all hitched together. It's not a train.
1: But it's like,
0: it's not human.
1: I barely make the light because four idiots in front of me don't go at the same time. If we all went at the same time, we would go. You understand what I'm saying?
2: I still think the cycle of red lights and hitting them back to back to back to back is way more frustrating.
0: Well, there are certain places where that applies, like Mass Ave. You hit all the red lights on Mass Ave going from, let's say, Mass and Cass to Boylston.
1: Is that where they party at Mass Cass?
0: Like, you go up that stretch, and if you hit every red light, you're like, oh, come on, another one? What are we doing?
2: Beto, a really bad one is in your hometown, your home city, on Wollaston Beach.
0: Oh, Quincy Shore Boulevard. Quincy Shore Drive.
2: The worst.
1: Yeah.
3: Slow drivers, though, still for me, take the cake. My biggest pet peeve is left lane going 60 miles an hour, having no awareness of your surroundings, and just everyone being stuck on the highway because you're in the left lane going 60 miles an hour.
1: The moron. Well,
3: what are you doing? All right, the lack of awareness you have to have to do that.
0: On the highway, at least you got options. On a two-lane road, like what Zoe's describing, you know, one lane in each direction, that is, to me, the worst possible scenario you can encounter, that you have someone who wants to drive 20 miles an hour on a road that's 35.
1: I get yelled at all the time in my car by people that say, stop it, Dad. It's probably a student driver. And I just look at them.
0: Well,
1: and I'm like,
0: they didn't learn.
1: Okay. So I go, I know it's not. Look at the back of the head. It's an old guy. Okay. So then I ended up passing. I'm like, look, student driver, what do you think he is? 17? No, he's 71. This 20 miles an hour. Two hands on. Some people should have their license taken away.
0: Absolutely. I don't even think that's controversial.
1: You hit a certain point.
0: If you need to drive 15 miles an hour on a road.
3: Shouldn't be on the road.
0: To be able to drive. Right. You can't drive anymore. You're done.
1: People got to do things. You got to get to work. You got to go.
0: Done.
1: You got to move. You got game times. You got practice. There's schedules.
0: You're done.
1: You a-hole screw up the schedule for everybody.
0: See ya.
1: Look at our rage when we come in every day when there's traffic. Because of idiots like that out there.
0: Red lights, not a problem. It's not a problem. It's really the slow drivers. There is another one suggested today. This is the bonus one. Here's the double
1: this
0: creature
1: is
0: feature.
1: The easiest one in the world, though, but go ahead.
0: Rotaries or red lights? Was the Louth suggestion today.
1: There's two rotaries. There's one when I'm going into Fenway and I take VFW Parkway. There's a rotary eventually before you make the turn to go past Brigham and Women's.
0: Yeah.
1: And there's people stopped there all the time like idiots. And I go right around them. I swerve and whoosh right in. Then I get in the middle lane. Then I go to the right. Then I don't stop at rotaries. Cape Cod Rotary over the bridge. People stopping. Oh, look, we're in Cape Cod. Look at
3: the
1: sign.
3: Just get in, man. Just get in.
1: I get in on that left lane. I'll take the right to continue on 25 from the left lane.
0: That's
1: in
0: bold.
1: Front of the people.
0: I like
1: on the
0: that. Road. Yeah. Well, listen.
1: I know where I'm going.
0: I have no problem with the rotary, but I'm
1: I can manage rotary better than
0: I just life. Know that nobody else knows what the hell they're doing in those things, and they screw it up constantly.
1: Right.
0: And it would just be a lot cleaner if we just handed everybody a traffic light so that they could at least follow along. I have no fear of the rotary, but they just always seem gummed up because people just stop.
3: Well, you got some guy that just stops
0: they're
3: in the middle of the rotary.
0: Like, what are
3: you
0: doing?
3: No, dude, you keep going. Yeah, you're in.
0: Go.
3: You're in. Go.
0: It's all gummed up in there, McCone. Can't. It doesn't function.
1: I got pulled
0: it's
1: over.
0: It's not a functional thing.
1: I got pulled over at a rotary where the Otis Air Force Base is down there. There's an Air Force Base rotary. And if you're coming from Falmouth and you don't stay on 25 to go towards the bridge, you go around the rotary, and then there's a light that I take to go the back way to the Cape House.
3: Okay.
1: I got pulled over for not yielding because I'm coming around that rotary. And I had this argument with the cop. I said, the people coming down 25 have the yield sign, not me. He goes, no, you have the yield sign. I went back, took pictures. I'm like, they got a yield. I almost got croaked because people coming down 25, they don't stop.
3: Don't
1: they
3: stop.
1: Got a yield there at the rotary. He's a very nice man, too. I know him.
2: Yeah?
1: Yeah. Sheriff, constable. Nice guy. Badass.
0: All right, let's grab headlines. Guy. We'll be back in 90 seconds.
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3: All right, first day of pads in the books for the Pats. Christian Gonzalez did participate. Carlton Davis did not practice. We have some stats. Mark Daniels saying on 11-on-11s, Drake May finished 7 of 8. Tommy DeVito was 5 of 7. Says A.J. Brown had 4 catches on 5 targets from May. Kyle Williams also had 2 touchdowns from Tommy DeVito. Kayshawn Booty meeting with the media after practice saying, quote, we all hear a lot of the stuff that's going on. I think my main focus is just what I'm here today to do. If I'm somewhere else next week, the week after, that is what it is. Mike Vrabel saying prior to practice that Gabe Aukus is closer to returning than Harold Landry. Has also said that DeAndre Hopkins is no longer with the organization. Baker Mayfield says he felt, quote, disrespected and undervalued by the contract offers he received from the Bucks. Also said the team offered him a 2-year deal, which was probably the most disappointing part of it. He wanted a long-term commitment. Said the Bucks were pretty far away from giving him the $50-plus million-a-year contract he was looking for. And the Red Sox, coming off an extra inning win last night, right back at it against the A's tonight. They sent Sonny Gray to the mound out west. First pitch set for 9:40. 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Don't put off losing weight this summer. Reach your goal during the easiest season for weight loss. Awaken 180, the official weight loss program of summer. I'm Tim McConnell, Boston Soul for Sports 98.5. The Sports Up. Your next update, 30 minutes.

0: Welcome back to Zolak and Bertrand. We are live for Patriots training camp in Foxborough at Gillette Stadium. This hour of coverage is brought to you by Patriot Place. Zoe's going to tell you all about the wonderful things at Patriot Place coming up in just minutes when you do your live read. So
1: that's right.
0: You're going to sell it. Sell the people. Going to tell them all about
1: it. I'm going to give them the code to the back gate to where the soccer complex is so they can go in there and hang out and just kick balls around.
2: Oh, there you go.
0: And then,
1: when are we coming back?
0: Go in and say hello to the Revs GM.
1: Yeah.
0: And I love titles in sports now. Chief Soccer Officer. That would be the guy who's with us right now in our guest chair here on Zolak and Bertrand. It's Chris Tierney. Chris, hi. How are you?
3: Gentlemen, I'm doing well. How are you?
1: Did you feel like Craig Breslow? You're like the chief baseball
0: CBO.
1: Officer?
0: CBO,
3: yeah, these titles are weird, right? Soccer, it's like GM, there's sporting director, there's technical director, and they all mean different things at different teams, so it makes zero sense.
1: What's the biggest thing you do in describing the job?
3: It's really putting the roster together.
1: Okay.
3: You know, ultimately, it's picking the players, it's deciding which ones we want to keep on our roster, it's managing the contracts, and it's managing the salary cap.
0: Now, the thing that I could tell you, I'll speak for all of us here on this show, that we would like, and we like about someone like you in this role is... You're a player. You're a player who understands what it is to be a player, what it is to interact with the coach, what it is to interact with teammates. You know, you sort of get that element of it, which sometimes executives don't fully grasp or understand and how it impacts what does play out in a game.
3: Yeah. I mean, that's, you know, sometimes that's just something that former players say to corner the market to make sure that the jobs are there for them when they're done playing, but... I do like to think that the experience in the locker room, knowing what it's like to actually play in this league, especially MLS, it's so specific compared to other leagues around the world. So having the, you know, intimate knowledge of the league certainly helps.
2: How much do you blend that with analytics in terms of the decision making in the front office?
3: Yeah, a good amount. We're moving more and more into an analytics based model, as a lot of pro sports are, which is probably a nightmare for you guys.
0: Yeah,
3: I've heard enough of your guys
0: sounds
3: talk awful. About Breslow and what the Sox
1: yeah,
3: are doing.
1: Yeah, but he pitched too though. Like I played so much of just watching the game. Can a guy play or not play?
3: Yeah, no.
1: His bat speed, he has 103 miles per hour exit velocity opposed to this guy. So I think, which guy's a better player?
3: I mean, in baseball, it's like, you know, you have so many more set situations where the analytics make sense. Soccer, it's like there's so much going on the field at the same time. It's hard to quantify everything, but we certainly don't lose the, you know, the eye scouting and the feel for the players as well. But you know, you have to integrate data these days to be competitive.
0: Yeah, I don't think they were anti analytics, if that's the way to put it. But is there, I am assuming, you know, it stops with you, but there's got to be someone in any team that says, okay, I've used it, I've looked at this, maybe something caught my eye or something surprised me, but at the end of the day, I'm able to look at what's the better thing for this team.
3: 100%.
0: Right? I mean, 100%. Isn't that the way you should use it?
3: Yeah, the analytics give us insights. That's it. They don't make the ultimate decision. Yeah. You know, we're not making decisions on whether we sign a player or not based solely off analytics. What we're trying to do is gather as much information we can using our experience, our eye, and then supplementing that with data that gives us other insights. But
1: so cool thing, you played here obviously 11 years, but you grew up in Wellesley.
3: Yes.
1: And I asked you, did you go to Wellesley? You said, no, you went somewhere else. You went to a private school. And you went to
0: Wellesley. Because he was good.
1: Right. But I asked him, because I get hammered on here by the Zavarian and CM people that say
0: here we go.
1: They don't recruit. Did you get recruited out of Wellesley to go there?
3: I did.
1: Interesting how that works, huh? But at least they'll admit to it. Unlike Zavarian CM, will never admit to it. Which is
3: what's the issue? Is it football players, hockey players? That
0: all of the above.
1: Everything.
3: Got it.
1: Everything. And they get livid about it. Like, oh, you're attacking religion. No. You just won't admit it. Why won't you admit it? It's the most ridiculous thing ever. That was great you said that. Thank you.
3: No problem.
1: So take that, people.
0: Glad you could clear that up for everybody.
1: Yeah.
0: Talk to us about Jack Harrison and bringing him in as the DP and spending that money and getting him here.
3: Yeah.
0: Excited about it?
3: We're really excited about it. You know, I think it's been, if you watched us play through the first half of the season before the World Cup break, it was pretty clear we need some help in the attacking end. We've been tracking Jack for a long time. He was in MLS to start his career, had a long career in the English Premier League and was excited to come back. He's still at a good age, still in his prime, so he's going to be a big piece for us. We're pumped.
1: How did the field play the other night before they dumped all this dirt on it from Monster Jam?
3: You know what?
1: And I'm saying that coming off, like, our guy Ryan down there that takes care of the grass on all your grass fields. He said it was it turned his stomach having to rip out the field.
3: Yeah. No, it was great. The new field turf product they put in was really good. I mean, listen, this whole like turf grass debate, it's been ongoing here forever. Like, we're not going to lie and say that we'd rather play on turf than grass. We'd 100% rather play on grass, but it is what it is. And you know, at the end of the day, I'd rather play on turf than play on a subpar grass field, which there's plenty of those around the league. So we make the best of it. You know, obviously there's other factors. There's concerts. There's the Patriots, sure, of course. So we don't spend too much time thinking about it. We, you know, if we're going to play on turf, fine. Other teams can complain about it. We'll try to use it to our advantage.
0: How do you use the World Cup just happening as a sport to boost MLS going forward?
3: Yeah, I mean, I think if you were in the stadium for any of the World Cup games here, you're like, wow. What, you know, the atmosphere was incredible. The city really rallied around it. So, you know, ultimately it's on us as a league and as a team to put a product on the field that, one, is competitive, and two, that people are excited to watch. So, you know, it's on us to continue to improve the quality of the product on field. I think that's ultimately going to drive fans to come watch our league, watch our games. And so we're doing everything we can to make that happen. But I think those World Cup games showed you that the market's here, the fans are here. It's about us putting together something that's worthy of them showing up for.
0: So in the World Cup, MLS was the number six league in the world in terms of influence, which is calculated by number of games being played by MLS players, goals scored by MLS players, assists, etc., in that World Cup. And ahead of them were the big five leagues in Europe. Is there a way for MLS to go from number six to cracking that top five at some point?
3: There certainly is. And, you know, this is like the answer I would give you on that. We could sit here all day and talk about it. But ultimately, like what I just said, it's about us having better players in our league. And, you know, so the league is looking at ways to try to expand our spending, try to be, you know, we have a lot of salary cap restrictions and rules that are difficult to navigate in bringing in the best players around the world. So the league's looking for a smart way to have us continue to grow and allow us to bring better players to the league.
1: I understand the whole Apple TV thing and then the other platform. You have to go and you got to search to see the games. You got to pay guys like Messi to come over, and that's part of it. But it's very difficult at times for fans to go to those things, and there, you know, and there's no commercial breaks. You want to flip. It's very difficult on a stream.
3: Yeah, I get it.
1: And
3: I get it.
1: You're fighting it. You know, you guys are fighting it. But
3: I get
1: it. Like you said, you got to try to pay people. That's part of it.
3: Yeah, I mean, listen, there's things that are in our control as, you know, people that work in the league and things that aren't. And who they do the broadcast media rights deal with is not one of the things that I can spend a lot of time thinking about. But I agree. Like when it was on linear TV and, you know, you're flipping through the channels as a Boston sports fans and the Revs game's on, you're more likely to be able to hop in there and catch some of it.
1: Yeah, everybody knew it was on Comcast Sports or NBC Sports Boston.
3: Yeah, no, like, totally agree. Again, things in my control and things out of my control, that falls in the latter category.
0: You're at the midway point of the season this coming weekend, third place right now. How do you approach the coming weeks and put yourself in a best case scenario heading towards the playoffs?
3: Yeah, I think we've, you know, had a decent start this year. We're still not, as a team, where we want to be. Marko Mitrovic coming in this year as our head coach has been incredible for the culture that he's been able to create around the club. Some new players that have been good, but we need to continue strengthening the team. So we're going to look to do that like we have already this window with Jack Harrison. We're going to look to add potentially another player to this window that'll help us down the stretch. But, you know, it's going to be a little bit of a build over time here to get us to where we want to be. But we think that we have a team now that can be competitive in the interim.
0: You a fan of the other local teams, being a local guy?
3: I am, yes. My sports bandwidth is limited by my day job, but
0: yeah.
3: I do my best to follow the other
1: How
3: teams.
1: How old are you
3: too.
1: Now?
3: 40.
1: 40. 40, you get a cushy job.
0: Cushy job. Cushy job.
1: It's pressure, though, right?
3: Yeah.
0: Total. Yeah. The walk in the park. Yeah.
1: Culture's everything.
0: No,
1: though.
0: People
1: culture's
0: in his everything. Position never get fired if things don't go well. Usually, job for life. It's like a Supreme Court justice.
1: Right.
0: You know,
1: you're about the eighth.
0: You're good.
1: You're
0: they
1: about
0: can't
1: the
0: fire
1: eighth
0: you.
1: We've had on in 10 years. So
3: there you go. Tells you everything.
1: Thanks for coming on, man. Appreciate it.
3: Thanks,
0: Chris Tierney, Revs GM and CSO. What a warm welcome for him on Zolak and Bertrand. We'll be back from Foxborough right after this.
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1: Hey, what's up? It's Zoe. And if you are coming down to Patriots training camp, guess what? You got to go to Patriot Place. You know exactly what I'm talking about. You're going to be here for camp, and the next thing you know, you want to eat. 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
16: I heard some takes today on the midday that were pretty interesting.
5: You did?
16: I did, yeah. You want to hear it.
0: Tatum's too nice of a guy.
17: 100%. I think that's among his faults in that area. I think that's one of the biggest.
0: He makes him probably a wonderful human. But
17: probably. And but, a good dad and all of those things.
0: Right, yes.
17: Maybe not a good dad. Well, let me strike that from the record. No, no, no. I didn't say he's not a good dad.
16: I don't know, Andy Hart. I'd like to give him the benefit of the doubt and say that he was trying to make a point and he did a very bad job at it. And I think that's being kind.
3: Way to call it like it's...
5: So wait, real quick. What the hell does Jason Tatum and Jaylen Brown have anything to do with Jason Tatum being a dad?
16: I would say nothing, Joe. Personally, that's my opinion. I think he was trying to have a take in a situation where it's okay to just say nothing or, you know, not fabricate something just to have something to say. But who am I, Joe? So that was on the midday today. Usually when Scott Zolak's out, I would say the basketball talk gets better on that show. But in this case, I would say it got worse. But I do also find it interesting that the two biggest Jaylen Brown guys at the station are Scott Zolak and Andy Hart. And I'd imagine they both watch about the same amount of basketball, which is very little. So I think that speaks for itself.
18: All right, Joey.
0: Oh, my.
18: Skaz, go right for the throat.
19: Hey, Joey, I have some interesting stakes in the midday.
0: Skaz is not messing around.
1: He knows what's real.
0: James.
1: Go ahead, Ben. I told him. I called him after the trade. I said,
0: Scaramuzzino going all in on Hart and Zell.
1: Your ass better be on air the day after that first Sixers game. Because I know what you and your little green teamers are going to do. We're going to talk about the box score. He did a triple-double, but he got his ass kicked by 40. Yay. But he's the best because he's looking. Did you see the box score? He's such a box score guy. Oh, triple-double. You know what I do, Skaz? I watch a game and see who wins, who competes, who plays harder. And his name is Jaylen Brown. And you can admit, and I can admit also, that maybe Tatum is the better player. Probably is. And he's a great dad. I'm not going to talk about being a dad. I have no clue what kind of dad he is. I don't know why Andy did that.
0: Yeah, right?
1: Yeah.
0: Can you believe that crap?
1: I'm crazy.
0: Can you imagine that?
1: Yeah.
0: Andy Hart.
1: I call Skaz breaking balls all the time. Yeah. Skaz got me good.
19: Imagine, how's the coach doing so?
0: Imagine how he's like, oh, he's a great dad, probably a good dad. Wait a second. You know what? Actually, now that I've said he's a good dad, let me
3: strike that.
0: Let me say he's actually a bad dad.
3: I plead the fifth.
0: Did you see me yesterday when that? I was like, what? What? We're... Are you serious? Are you serious right now?
1: Yeah.
0: And he did. His rationale, by the way, they didn't play the whole clip, was that maybe because Tatum's such a nice guy, such a joyful individual, that he's not stern enough with his kids. He's not a jerk. Not enough of a jerk with his kids.
2: I thought he didn't like the AT&T commercial that Tatum's in. I thought maybe he got vibes from that and said, no, I don't like this. I don't like this parenting style.
1: Yeah, I just glad those nighttime guys that kick the can around at night.
3: Yeah,
1: and play pocket.
3: This take, of course, happened in their first segment at 8:38 p.m.
1: Yep, that's right, Skaz. I'll be calling you on his triple doubles. You know that? Hey, oh, that's right. Who's
0: when,
1: the Eastern
0: when
1: Conference?
0: When Skaz gets going, man,
3: he is ruthless.
1: Who's the Eastern Conference MVP, and who's the Finals MVP? Oh, it's the guy you traded away.
0: He's so dry.
1: I can't wait for the Paul George box.
0: He's an assassin.
2: Yeah.
0: Skaz is an assassin.
2: Pulled no punches, man.
0: Oh.
3: They definitely struck a nerve.
1: Nobody heard him.
0: Usually the basketball conversation gets better when Scott Zolak is out. Or Hart watches about as much basketball as which is not very much.
16: That's my opinion.
19: That's my opinion.
3: Is he talking like a Kennedy?
16: Who am I, Joe?
1: He sounds like he should be on WFAN.
0: He sounds like someone, and I'm trying to figure out who it is.
1: He's almost like a Steve Summers at night. Whoa, hello there, everyone. Welcome for calling.
0: Does Skaz want to move to middays? We have an opening still.
1: I don't know.
16: And I'd imagine they both watch about the same amount of basketball, which is very little.
0: Very little.
1: George got the job ahead of him. So
3: I think he likes doing his 15-minute shows.
0: Does he want to work when the sun is out?
3: Yeah.
0: Does he have any interest in that?
1: Tebow, do you think he sends a Slack thing out?
3: I don't know.
0: Can I text him and ask him?
1: Text him whatever you want. He can come on right now if he wants.
16: I think that speaks for itself.
19: I think that speaks for itself.
0: Why does he need...
19: I think that speaks for itself. Hey, Joe.
0: I think I need a new phone.
16: I would say nothing.
0: You ever start typing in, it's like takes forever. It's
1: yes. Just,
0: it's glitching.
2: Yeah. Mine's getting really hot recently.
0: Yeah, mine's like just old, and it's just not keeping up. Hold on. Hey, any interest in moving to middays? Don't tell Joe we asked.
1: No, the answer's no. I'd kill him.
20: I mean, look what happens when you say one bad thing about the Celtics.
1: Yeah. Yeah. God forbid.
20: My goodness.
0: I'm writing me.
1: I just hope he loves Paul like they
0: you
1: do.
0: To bring.
1: Oh, that I heard energy. That yesterday. Tebow took credit for where's the Paul George press conference? This guy asked that question.
2: Oh, yeah?
1: Yeah. Tebow took the credit for it.
20: What? Oh, whatever.
1: Then you look. No, you looked up his jersey. They took a picture of him in a jersey. There's no, like, big announcement. Celtic Station, NBC Sports Boston were on. How were they not at the Paul George presser?
0: It happened?
1: Tebow found a picture. They took a picture of him holding his jersey.
0: No,
2: I don't think it was like a press conference, though.
0: He just visited the facility.
1: Oh. Well, why wouldn't they cover it? You guys are the TV station for the Celtics.
0: Skaz
1: not there filming Paul George come in. They love Paul.
0: Skaz, I don't think anyone told him he was going to be there. Again, I don't even know if he wants to be a Celtic.
1: I don't think he does.
0: He said he doesn't think he's going to be able to do it because he's going to need a raise to do that commute during the day.
20: Oh, okay. All right. Hot shot.
1: Way to work.
0: I stand with him on that. Yeah, I think we could work that out.
1: Look what Aurora does to come in.
20: He's going to need a raise to work with me, too. It's hazard pay.
0: He also said he would really like to see you locked in a room with George 4 hours a day, T-Bone. He said he's going to.
1: I'd do that.
20: No one wants to see that.
0: But that's what he wants to see for his own sick enjoyment.
2: George.
0: So.
1: Jim, what's George's interview? I told him. I gave him a lot of advice about it. George. So Paul to the People's Champ. What's his interview? When is George's interview with you? Or with Rick?
2: It's happened.
0: Oh.
2: It's already happened.
1: Oh, it already happened?
0: In the books.
1: Yeah. Okay.
0: I heard someone was wearing a suit the other day. Where was it? Did you tell me someone was wearing a
1: guy.
0: Suit?
1: I didn't know who it was. He had a suit on in the other room.
0: Oh, nice. Yeah. Nice, Colin.
20: That's a nice touch.
0: Colin's a very professional individual, I would say. Comes in, does his work.
1: Who's a lazy kid that's
0: gets to it?
1: Who's a lazy kid that's
0: not
1: a
0: lot of wasted
1: fan?
0: Time? Yeah.
1: The lazy kid that's a Phillies fan. He always wears Phillies gear.
0: Oh,
1: gear.
20: See, this is why people say things about you.
0: This is why people talk about you behind your back.
1: What we're doing here is we're breaking balls, okay? I told Callahan that.
20: You're just lashing out now.
1: Callahan's like, you always make fun of you. I said, Bill Parcells always told me it's when I don't talk about you. That's when you should start to worry because that means you're out of sight.
0: Well, who are you talking about right now?
1: I'm talking about Colin and Skaz and Stenberg.
0: I did not think he was going to be in that place.
1: I messed with you guys.
0: He dug deep in the recesses of that CTE brain of his.
1: Stenberg! There's those moments I could come on like Derrick Henry's name today. And then they're like, oh, you don't know the girlfriends or fiancés.
20: Quick.
0: I imagine like the synapses of your brain are like the rolls on a slot machine.
2: Yeah, but once it goes downhill, yeah.
20: I always say Steamboat Willie.
1: They always play that cartoon at Disney.
0: Well, it's an original, man.
20: Tapping his foot.
0: Let's go to Bob. He's in Cambridge. Hey, Bob.
21: Bob. Hey, thanks for taking my call. I've never called talk radio before, so I'm a little nervous.
0: No, but, don't be, Bob. Please.
21: Here's the deal. As soon as the conversation in the newspaper and the radio was about the trade deadlines, That was a very bad conversation to have when a team is having the best 30 games, 25 games that the team's had ever. And they needed a psychologist to tell them to keep the spirit up. The spirit was so great, and there was so many highs. And then the Red Sox say, well, we got to make this team better. They send the shorts. They send the guy to – they send two of the great guys who participated in that streak out, and they trade a guy. And they didn't really trade anything for it. They just – it was an even trade. The guy wasn't – he hit 17 home runs, okay, but he wasn't going to change the team. The general manager and the owners, whoever made this decision, that keep talking about the trade line, trying to keep improving, they're not going to beat the Dodgers, and they're not going to cut. They're not going to win a game if they get to the World Series.
0: So what? They'd be in the World Series, Bob. I mean, you can't do everything with, I'll only do it if it makes me a World Series contender to win it all. I mean, if that's the case, then much of baseball should shut it down and just hand it to the Dodgers now and give them the three-peat. The whole point of being in it is to do the very best that you can. And as a Red Sox fan, I think you would appreciate them competing in an American League Championship Series, or dare I say even making it to a World Series, than missing the playoffs or losing in the first round. I mean, isn't there a big gap between those two things?
2: Yes, absolutely.
0: And I want every team striving to go as far as they can possibly go. And this great run of success has put them in a position to try and go for something like that. And so I'm sorry. While I appreciate what you're saying, Bob, and I understand where you're coming from, I wholeheartedly disagree with you, because I think if you're being realistic, you know that success that they just put together is not sustainable, and with the current roster construction will not hold up. And I have really come to appreciate Breslow in the front office a little bit more in the last couple of weeks for recognizing that and not just selling you on this success being real, because they're always selling you on something there. This doesn't feel like a sell job. This feels like a team that's being very realistic and being honest and upfront and trying to do something to make their team better. And so I'm all in on that. I hope they do more of it. I'm not going to be upset with them. I don't think they've ruined anything. I don't think they've put themselves in a bad position with the things that they've said. That's all. Let's grab Ryan Amalden. Hey, Ryan.
4: Hey, what's going on, guys? What's up, Joe?
1: Hey, I felt like you yesterday on hold for like 30 minutes.
4: I know how it feels, brother, huh? It's not too fun, is it?
1: No.
4: So I got some thoughts on this and that. Listen, I live next to one of the worst rotaries in Massachusetts, I think. And it's Everett. It's the rotary going into Encore. And there's a yield sign. And this is what really irks me.
1: People
4: Everyone
1: stop
4: stops. They yep. don't. They
1: it's not
4: yield
1: a stop.
4: Means stop and go. Huh?
1: Yield, not a stop sign. Yield,
0: not stop.
1: Wait, slow down and look.
4: Yeah. So I learned a trick. There's a bus lane, right? So if I'm driving, because I have to go around that way a lot.
1: I drive on
4: I'm
1: bike lanes all the time.
4: I go through the bus lane, which I know is illegal, but these people just start. They don't know how to drive. It's like driving behind a slow driver. I'll take the red light all day, because these people out here are on their phones 80% of the time, looking down, not paying attention. And this is actually personal to me, because I almost got killed last year because someone ran through a red light and totaled my vehicle. I remember calling in you.
0: Okay, yep. Yeah. We don't need to relive that. But I'm with you. I stand with Ryan on this. Give me the red light all day.
1: Yeah.
2: Yep.
0: Give me that red light.
2: It's
0: over
2: the right take.
0: Yeah. I would agree
6: it's
0: with that.
6: It's the blue light he's got to worry
1: He's
6: about.
1: Right, though. It's the a-hole that stops on a yield. Did you ever notice that, too? Getting on, like, an on-ramp, getting on the highway?
2: The complete stop.
1: Come to a complete stop, and there's a lane where you can literally drive 300 yards and then merge left. Idiots.
0: All right.
1: Oh, boy, here goes Ralph.
0: What?
1: Setting up his tripod.
0: Getting ready for your post show.
1: That's right.
0: Post show. Here are the headlines with Tim McCullen.
1: About today.
0: We'll be right back.
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2: All right, first day of pads in the books for the Patriots. Christian Gonzalez did participate today. Carlton Davis did not practice. Mark Daniels with some stats on 11-on-11s. Drake May finished 7-of-8. Tommy DeVito, 5-of-7. Said A.J. Brown had 4 catches on 5 targets from Drake May.

0: Out west, Sox take on the A's again. Sonny Gray gets the start. 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
1: Yep.
0: Including Hobby Lobby.
1: I was
0: and Trader Joe's. And
2: the Pro Shop.
0: And the, oh, and
3: the
0: Patriots
3: the
0: Pro
3: they got
0: Shop.
3: Going on there.
1: Stocked.
0: The Patriots Pro Shop, where you can find a lot of Patriots gear. And a great clearance section right now, Zoe says.
1: Yep.
0: Now, if I were to go there today, if I made it a point to go there, what do you think I would purchase there? Not for me, but...
1: The gray Nike Nor'easter hoodie.
0: They got those?
1: Oh, yes.
2: They still selling Zolak jerseys?
1: Yes.
2: Beautiful.
1: You get one of those? Red one.
0: I mean, I've got one particular son who I think wears a Patriots shirt of some kind 7 days a week.
1: Huh.
0: Yeah.
1: A lot.
0: I mean, he's got enough to go through.
1: Yeah. Hopefully it's not like Lost Kid to get puts the jinx on.
0: No, no, not at all.
1: Whatever you do, not buy Lost Kid a jersey. Seven for seven on season-ending on injuries.
0: No, he's not, though.
1: But if it's nighttime, like, hey, Joe, maybe we should go to some of the calls. The calls are open.
0: Oh, here
1: Joe.
0: We go again. Now you're going to take the shot at Skaz again.
1: Joe, what's the famous place you have the chicken parm sandwich you were talking about?
4: I think that speaks for itself.
1: Joe, I think I had such a tasty bite of that chicken parm, it spoke for itself, Joe.
4: Who am I, Joe?
1: Right, Joe. Who am I? Who am I to decide what's right and what's wrong?
2: It's like not a bad impression.
4: That's my opinion.
0: It's really not terrible. Good. It's not terrible. I'd like to talk a little more about Christian Gonzalez and his contract situation.
1: Yeah,
0: let's talk to Bob and Pocasset first. He had a thought on Gonzo. What do you got?
5: Hey, guys, how you doing today?
0: Good.
5: I got a quick question for you. Is there a chance that the Patriots sat down with Gonzalez before training camp started and they took out an insurance policy to protect some of his future earnings so that he could be involved in
1: the entire
5: preseason and get going?
1: I don't know.
0: No, the player would have
1: to
0: do it, not the team.
5: Okay, I wasn't sure on that. That's
0: yeah, but the player could.
1: I asked the same.
0: And plenty of guys do that. Quarterbacks have taken out insurance on their arm. Peyton Manning, Tom Brady, those guys, you know, Patrick Mahomes. Sure. That's happened before. Do I think there's a mechanism for him to do that? Sure, I think that's possible, but it would be on his part. You know how Bert Breer has brought up the idea of Christian Gonzalez not asking for $31.5 million APY. APY, I'm a football guy. So
3: yeah,
0: APY.
3: Yeah, yeah.
0: As is Bert, of course. What was the number he threw out there?
1: 40-plus.
0: Oh, God.
1: Why? Well, I'd laugh. I'm going to spit my
0: I think Bert's going to have more on this front.
1: Oh, really?
0: Yeah.
1: What's he doing this?
0: I don't know. We're seeing if he's going to come on early edition tonight. You know, big, I've been talking up the show. 6 p.m. We're going to have a big show. It's going to be a very big show. As D.A. used to say, very big show. Very big show.
1: You're going to go sleep in a parking lot here for a little bit?
0: No, I'm going to go home, get my rest, get my pre-show, talk in the mirror to get myself amped up.
3: Yeah, vocal exercises and everything.
0: La, la, la, la, la, la, la, la, la, la, la, la, la, la, la, la, la, la,
1: la, la, la, la, la, la, la, la,
0: yeah, he used to do all that crap.
3: Wait, really?
0: Oh, what the?
1: He used to
0: like,
1: he used to
0: a lot of W's, right?
1: He used
0: to beatbox. Wah, wah, wah, like all that crap. Bumbleena.
1: Tangway used to
0: I'm going to do it. I'm going to get him. Get ready.
2: Brown cow.
0: We're trying to get him on the show. Trying to get him on the show to talk about it, but I think you're about to get a Breer bomb.
3: So Denzel Ward just set the market with that $62.2 million deal, the 31.
0: Yeah, plus. Yeah. I don't think I don't think getting a 32 or 33 is going to get it done for these two players right now. Who, by the way, I was thinking out loud a moment ago during the break with McCone. Christian Gonzalez and Devin Witherspoon play each other in week one on a Wednesday night, the NFL's opener, the night that the Seahawks raised their banner. Are either of those two guys going to have a deal by the time that game is played?
1: It better be.
0: And if they don't, what happens? Do they play? Are they there? Would they hold out? Are they a team? They have the same agent. And are they doing this in tandem?
6: I think they're on the same page with their agent.
0: Well, we were talking with Phil Perry, first hour of the show today, and he said, guys, the cornerback position has been stuck. I said they're stuck in a rut right now. They haven't been able to get the number a lot higher than where it has been now for years. No one has been able to break through to that next level the way other positions have, the way receiver has, the way pass rushers have, certainly the way quarterbacks have. I would even argue there have been tackles, defensive tackles that break through and break through that APY ceiling and guaranteed money ceiling and get through to that next level. And corners haven't been able to do it for some reason. And I said to Phil, I said, well, our team's wrong. And we both sort of agree that maybe they're not wrong, but that players are certainly going to keep fighting to try and break through. What better scenario than two of the top, we'll call it, just say top five. These two guys are in everybody's top five. Two guys in the top five in the league at the position, same time, same draft class, same agent. To say, oh, we got to break down some doors here. We're looking to raise the number. Yeah. And we're working together.
3: Huh.
0: I mean, you couldn't ask for a more ideal situation.
3: No, you're right.
0: To be able to do that.
6: Yeah. I just can't picture it being about 40.
0: I can't either, but no. Let's call it 35.
6: Yeah.
0: Not 31.
3: The last few deals, by the way, so it was $30 million for Stingley. Mm-hmm. Sauce Gardner, 30.1. Then to 31 for Trent McDuffie, and now 31.1. So you're right. So the last four deals have not really moved the needle there in the corner market.
0: They're spinning their wheels.
6: Yeah.
0: That's what they're doing at corner.
6: And holding pattern right now.
0: Dave's in Connecticut. Dave.
6: What's up, Dave? Wake up, Dave.
7: Hello.
6: Hello.
0: Hello, David.
6: Hi.
7: Yeah, I was falling asleep. I'm 83, so I...
6: Oh, it's all right, buddy.
7: Anyways, you guys are talking with some guy about some rotary problem that's difficult.
6: Yeah. Yep.
7: Okay. Well, if you go to East Long Meadow, Mass, they have the only one in the United States that's 7 entries at one time. So you want to go there between 3 and 6 at night. It's like bumper cars, you know, but very few accidents. So I used to live there and go through that daily. It was quite a feat. But it's something you'll never see again.
6: All right, thanks for the information. 7 entries.
0: That's large.
6: I was watching a TikTok. Speaking of TikTok, you know, the driver, it was a camera that was stationary camera at an intersection. It was a rotary intersection. This guy in a pickup came flying down right through the rotary, like full speed, 90 miles an hour. He was on a highway to hell. Just whoom, flew the rotary, went up in the air over a car on the other side that was merging, and just, you know, landed. And, you know, of course, happened after that. But he said, I'm going down in flames, baby.
0: Speaking of that, we got an email from Tipsy who said, I'm listening to your conversation about the stopping at traffic lights today or being behind a turtle of a driver, and I couldn't help but wonder and chuckle about how you guys feel about the revised camera laws that are being discussed in the state legislature. Cameras that will catch you going over the speed limit.
6: Oh, please.
0: Or not fully stopping at stop signs or red lights. Wondering your thoughts. Against. That's my thought.
6: Yes. It's like being filmed, being taped. Can't do that. Illegal.
0: It is right now.
6: Yeah.
0: But they're about to make it legal.
3: I had in Rhode Island. I got popped
6: lazy.
3: In Providence once.
6: You know what it is? Lazy.
3: Sucks.
6: Lazy.
0: That is.
6: Lazy. Hire more police. Lazy. Dennis, it's like Zoom. You want Zoom? You're lazy. You're a lazy person.
0: Mailing it in.
6: Yep. Just sitting in my pajamas in my closet all day. Go on Zoom. Oh, hey, would you like to spend money with our company? Oh, with you, the guy on the computer, don't want to come in to see me face to face? Won't sit in an hour of traffic? You want me to spend money with your company? No, thank you. I'm going to have a meeting set up with an actual real person, and I'm going to talk to him without you and your stupid backdrop you have. And your little white earbuds in, you dork.
2: I feel like this
6: I'll turn on the news, and I'll see somebody, and they got the double white earbuds on. I'm reporting. I'm like, click, turn the channel. I'm not listening to this.
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6: 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Like, be more obvious.
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5: All right. Let's do it.
7: What do we do now,
5: it
7: Joe?
5: It was us.
7: We go to the end?
5: We were giving Zoe some advice today on how to approach his interview with Mike Vrabel. You're going to leave us in a couple minutes?
6: Yeah. I'm going to fill up every coach, yes.
5: Interview Mike Vrabel.
6: Mike Vrabel, yes.
0: You're not going down there, too?
5: I wasn't invited.
0: Oh, no.
5: Do you think we should prepare Zoe and maybe give him some questions?
6: No, I think I'm
5: Since
6: good.
5: I'm not going, I can't ask the questions I would ask. So I thought maybe you could ask them for me.
6: I have a pretty good idea what I could ask him.
5: Oh, okay.
6: Yeah.
5: Do you want me to give you some samples anyway?
6: Sure.
5: Great to see you. How was your summer vacation? Good?
6: Scott. Yeah,
5: nice good break?
6: Went to the Cape a little bit. Yeah.
5: Relaxing?
6: Yeah.
5: Stress-free?
6: Played a little golf. Came in with the dog the other day.
5: Great. Great. Patriots. Well, you look relaxed. Welcome back.
6: Thank you.
5: Coach, sunsets. Beautiful. Am I right?
6: What are you trying to do?
0: You have any favorite spots to catch those?
6: Yeah, it's your mom's house.
5: Oh.
6: I got to go.
5: All right. Tell Coach good luck this season.
6: Thank you.
5: And we wish him well. And welcome back. Don't ask him about.
0: You didn't write down some of those questions that Bela gave you. That's weird.
5: I'll text them to you.
0: All right.
5: Maybe I'll text you a couple of questions for him. Ask him his thoughts on day three of the draft.
8: Yeah, you got a friend in me.
6: I heard the delay. Like, should I say Tim's mom's house or shipmate? I said, yeah, I'll say it.
0: Yeah, I'm going to go for it.
6: Yeah.
5: It's good.
0: There you go.
5: It's fun.
6: You know what Hobby Lobby had out yesterday, too?
5: No, I don't. I don't know.
6: Christmas stuff everywhere.
5: Well, 'tis the season.
6: Jesus.
5: You know, it is July.
6: Oh, and Halloween. Halloween's big right now. Summer's over, dude.
5: You think Vrabel and Russini will be a good costume combo like the Coldplay couple was popular
0: right.
5: Among the topical Halloween costumes last year? Yeah.
6: How would you dress like them?
5: You just dress up like them and then you pose for photos holding each other.
6: Oh.
5: You know, Vrabel jersey and dress nicely and hold a microphone. I don't know. Is that a thing?
0: Doesn't seem like it's going to be on sales list.
5: No.
6: No.
5: Wear a red one-piece bathing suit. Maybe that's the look. No? No?
6: I don't know.
0: Hot tub?
6: I wouldn't dress
5: Here's
6: up
5: this
6: like
5: or
6: that.
5: Well, one-piece or bikini, Zo?
0: For
6: depends
0: me who, personally?
6: Depends who's wearing it.
0: It's the right answer.
6: I'm a bikini guy.
0: That's the right
5: Well, looking forward to that interview on Patriots All Access. When will we be seeing it? Friday night?
6: Friday night.
5: Tomorrow night. All right.
6: See, Bert had his new camp shirt made because you'll see he will never wear anything else but it. He buys like this random golf shirt or something, but it's got this crazy pattern. He had CBS WBZ4 put on it, like they stitch it up. So it's like the official shirt.
5: Have a great afternoon.
6: See
5: you guys. Are next.
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0: All right, First day of pads in the books for the Patriots. Christian Gonzalez did participate today. Carlton Davis did not practice. Mark Daniels with some stats on 11-on-11s. Drake May finished 7-of-8. Tommy DeVito, 5-of-7. Said A.J. Brown had 4 catches on 5 targets from Drake May in the red zone, while Kyle Williams had 2 touchdown catches from DeVito. Mike Vrabel saying prior to practice today that Gabe Aukus is closer to returning than Harold Landry is. Also said that DeAndre Hopkins is no longer with the organization. Baker Mayfield says he felt, quote, disrespected and undervalued by the contract offer he received from the Bucs. Also told ESPN that the team offered him a 2-year deal, which was probably the most disappointing part. He wanted a long-term commitment. Also wanted a $50+ million deal. He says the Bucs were pretty far from making that happen. The Red Sox coming off a 4-2 win in 10 innings last night over the A's. Right back out at West. Sox take on the A's again. Sonny Gray gets the start. First pitch, 9-4. 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
4: Christian Gonzalez so far, and do you anticipate him being a full participant today?
7: I don't think his participation is going to change. I haven't heard anything, I thought he's come out and looked good, looked exactly how we would expect him to look, and came in ready to go. Executing the multiple coverages, and when he's in match, he's been close to his guy. He's been, I think the one thing we've tried to challenge him on is some of the other opportunities where he can go and, use his athleticism, use his speed, use his length and his instincts to go make plays. There's going to be times where he's going to be, matched up, and there's going to be times where he's going to have other opportunities. And some of that has shown up early on in camp, and hopefully that continues.

0: Mike Vrabel today on Christian Gonzalez, expecting the participation to remain the same, and hopefully that continues. And it turns out it did.
1: Yep.
0: They put on the pads, Maz, and Christian Gonzalez was once again a full participant. That's where we will begin today with some Patriots. We'll check in with Alex Barth coming up in about 15 minutes down at Gillette, what he saw today at the Patriots' first full padded practice at Gillette Stadium. In the meantime, we start with this, Maz and Murray alongside. Hi, guys.
2: Good, you?
3: Hello.
0: Maz, your thoughts on Christian Gonzalez out there in pads today?
1: So I now believe that a deal is, dare I say, or use the word imminent. That's my personal feeling. And again, I'm even including that social post last night that included the waiter at, where was it?
4: Strega.
1: So the waiter at Strega, and you know, what was the post under it? That a five-year deal is putting the final touches on a five-year contract? So I'm buying. I can't imagine there is any way his representatives would have allowed him to go on the field for contact, full participation, if a deal wasn't basically all but wrapped up. I can't imagine they would allow that. And I now wonder whether Robert Kraft's comments the other day were some omen or hint that the thing was basically nailed down. They were working over the final details and language and what have you, but that it's a foregone conclusion.
4: Yeah, I'm with Maz. It does feel like it's imminent, but still, why risk it until the ink is dry? Because it was, the precedent was set yesterday with other guys in the same draft class as you, with Bijan Robinson and Jahmyr Gibbs, different positions, obviously, running backs. But if I'm Christian Gonzalez or his agents or even his family, until the ink's dry and you sign, you're not going out there. You stand around.
0: It is weird, right? I mean, this guy especially. But yeah. When I say this guy especially,
4: he kind of milked it coming back last year.
0: This is my point. It's like, of all the guys who would say, never mind the contract, I'm out there every day no matter what, Gonzalez has never really carried himself like that guy, right? He had questions about, football makeup coming out of Oregon, toughness on the field, sort of metal off the field. His way he carried himself was unlike other corners. That's what he had coming out of Oregon. Even here in the NFL, you know, some of the analysis is not the most physical guy. Can he take tough coaching, that sort of thing? Then last year happens. It was the never-ending hamstring injury. It just went on forever.
4: I mean, it took to what, week four, I think it was, whatever the Panthers game was?
0: And you sort of wondered, even though he wasn't eligible for a contract last year, did it somehow play? Was he making a business decision last year is really what we're saying. And sort of like that, you know, now this guy is going to go out without a contract and play on a rainy field and full padded practices when other guys in his bucket, in his draft class, up for contracts, aren't doing that. That, like, where'd that come from? If that's the case, where the hell did that come from?
1: Yeah, no, good question.
0: And even if it's a handshake deal or whatever, you know, the lawyers and the people are going to advise you, don't go on the field till the ink is dry. Like, that's just the way that goes, right? So that's a hell of a lot of trust if that's the case with Christian Gonzalez. But you think that's where it's at? There's a hell of a lot of trust between Christian Gonzalez and the team.
1: I do. I can't imagine any other way they'd let him go out on the field. I don't see how it would be possible if they were at odds over the contract. I just don't see how it would be possible.
4: Is it
1: unless he has complete and total morons as agents? I'll allow for, but I doubt it.
4: And I can't imagine because, you know, that agency also has fellow corner, I'm forgetting the name, with Seattle.
0: Devin Witherspoon.
4: Thank you. So, no, it's not like it's just some, you know, geek off the street that decided to turn himself into an agent. No, it's a real agency. I think it's CAA. No, so maybe it's not trust in the franchise as much as it's trust in the coach, maybe. I mean, Mike Vrabel did certainly build a big culture there last year. I think that's one of the main reasons I ended up going to the Super Bowl. He had more belief in him. As the season went on, especially after that Ravens game. So maybe, I don't know, is it possible that Vrabel has said, like, listen, I know the ink's not dry yet, but, like, it'd be a good look, and, you know, you trust in me, I trust in you, can you go out there for me, that kind of thing? I could see that playing out that way.
0: Right! I can see Vrabel pushing that. The Chris Gonzalez that we've come to know, I mean, maybe it's a sign of maturity, or he's growing into being a pro, whatever. It's just, I would not have expected him.
4: No, me either.
0: To do it. The other possibility, and Phil Perry has floated this a couple different times, is it possible they're not close on an extension and Gonzalez has just said, I'm going to play it out. I'm going to play it out and get my money after year four. There's plenty of these corners. Got paid after year four. Trent McDuffie just set the market, playing it out, and set the market in year four. Or there's some bigger forces at play where Gonzalez says, if I wait next year, I'm actually going to get paid more because of, I don't know, X, Y, and Z. And I don't know how, because Drake May's up and they're going to give him. So, like, I don't know what that answer would be, you know, why it would make sense for him to wait into year four. But the other possibility is that they're actually so not close that Gonzalez has said, well, forget it. I'm just going to play it out. And that's what he's doing.
1: Yeah, I don't see it.
0: I would think that's a remote. I'm just telling you the, you know, what.
1: Well, sure, it's possible he changed his mind, but he, you know, he put his hands up in the air and was rubbing money together a few months ago.
0: Sure was.
1: So that would be a pretty significant U-turn.
0: Okay, so that was the one, I think, obviously big news item today from the Patriots down at Gillette. Another was a comment made by Mike Vrabel, and I believe this is it, about the receiver position and the glut of bodies at the receiver position. Jimmy Stewart, this is number 10, I believe. I haven't heard of myself, so hopefully I've picked the right one, on if they'd be willing to move a player from that spot.
2: Mike, you guys are pretty deep at wide receiver. Is that a position you might be willing to move a player, or do you like having that depth?
3: Well, I mean, I love having depth, but I would say that, you know, we're always going to try to look to, you know, improve, whether that's by adding, you know, draft capital or obtaining a player, or, you know, keeping the guys we have. We want to try to provide competition throughout the roster at each position. I think that's something that's critical. I think that's what good teams do every year, is year in and year out, that they're making the roster as competitive as possible. And so that those position battles and, you know, who's the sixth lineman, who's the fifth, sixth receiver, who's the fourth tight end, all these things are, you want to be as competitive as possible. And that's something that I've always, you know, I was a part of as a player, and I think that's important to do here in training camp.
0: So I think it was that first part of the answer that led people to believe, oh yeah, they're shopping someone. They're more than willing to deal someone off that receiver depth chart. Your thoughts on that, Miss?
1: Oh, I think they would definitely be willing to move a receiver. I mean, you know, I think it all depends on what they can get for it. So, I mean, he left it open a little bit. He says, you know, I like the depth, but he did spend more time on the other part of the answer. And so I'd be willing to bet they're going to move a receiver. My guess is they haven't deviated from their plan on moving Booty. That'd be my guess, because they don't have any real designs on signing him beyond this year.
0: It's a mistake.
1: Well, I think so, too. I mean, but if you're asking me what I think they're doing, I think they're committed to moving Booty.
0: How about number five? What did Vrabel say about Kayshon Booty here, Jimmy, please?
5: Like, what's been your impression of Kayshon Booty so far this camp, both on the field and just however he's been comporting himself, you know, off the field?
3: Same as it was, exactly the same as it was last year. I would say very professional. He's ready to go. He knows what to do. Takes advantage of his opportunities. It's been great to see him show up and be very productive early on in camp. And that was no different than last year. So I've got a lot of respect for him. I tell him that, and, you know, excited that he's gotten off to a good start.
0: I think it'd be a bad look. Guy comes in, outperforms everybody else, and is the one that gets traded because they don't want to pay him a salary. They drafted a kid in the third round last year who I think can't play, but that's just me. Apparently Kyle Williams, who I'm talking about, had a better day today, as did apparently Drake May and A.J. Brown. Have you heard this, Maz?
1: Yep.
0: Thoughts?
1: Look, I also, you know, it was a step in the right direction, but if I read it properly, A.J. Brown also got shut down by Christian Gonzalez on the first play and ended up getting a touchdown on the next play, and it was a good throw by Drake May, and if you see the video of it, it was, you know, Gonzalez wasn't anywhere near the football. The throw was damn near perfect, to the point where I would tell you anybody could catch it. So, like, yeah, so I, you know, I'm not telling you that A.J. Brown sucked today. It sounds like it was better. But I still have the same concerns. One day with him is not going to change my mind.
0: Let me just hear Mike Vrabel on how it's going with May and A.J. Brown. That's number four, Jimmy.
6: How is it going with Drake and A.J. Brown? I know when we spoke to A.J. earlier, he was talking about, you know, getting to know Drake, getting to know the offense. And does their growing connection get easier because Drake's command of the offense is growing, too?
3: No, you just have to go out and execute. And I think it's you know, I know everybody tracks the numbers and everything else. I'm confident that, you know, they'll continue to progress. And, you know, again, it's good work. It's good competitive work out there. And, you know, guys are in tight coverage or challenging and whatever that may be. And, you know, Drake's hit a lot of passes to a lot of different guys. And I think that's the one thing that we continue to try to impress upon everybody is that whether it's Hunter or the guys that are receivers or there's, you know, opportunities for Ramondre in the passing game or, you know, matchups that we've had. And, you know, I'm really confident that that's going to that relationship will continue to grow. And AJ will have plenty of opportunities to help us.
0: Okay, we're going to have more on AJ Brown coming up in a bit. We're going to start Patriots. As we said, Alex Barth, the bartender, standing by. He was down at camp. He'll give us his impressions coming up next.
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0: 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Alex joins us now on the Catches Law guest chair. 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
19: Good. 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Happy first day of pads.
0: 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What did you see Christian Gonzalez do today, and what were your impressions of it?
19: He did everything. I counted, I think, a single play with the starting defense that he was not on the field. Besides that, he was out there fully competitive the whole time, took reps in one-on-ones. He had a one-win, one-loss against A.J. Brown, and then was pretty locked down in coverage, didn't really see him get beat in 11s. The other corners kind of had a rough day. Gonzalez, once again, as he's been all camp, was out there, was a full participant, and was excellent.
0: What'd you make of it?
19: I mean, it's credit to him, right? Not only is it the first fully padded practice, it rained all day. The field's wet. Guys are slipping around. He's got all this money on the table, and he's still out here full go. It, I think, speaks to whatever's going on with the negotiations. It's clearly not to the point where it's bothered him where he'd come off the field. And he is putting – Mike Vrabel talked about he wants to be a captain. He's kind of hinted he wants to be a captain, that team first thing. You know, a lot of guys say that, and maybe they're empty words. He's putting his money where his mouth is right now with what he's done in this camp, just being out there and then their performance on top of it.
1: Alex, I believe the deal is now imminent. Do you?
19: I mean, I do, but I feel like I've been saying that for 5 days, basically since Robert Kraft made those comments on Saturday, because I thought if he's saying that, it must be imminent. And then he comes out, Gonzalez, and he's a full participant, and comes out in full pads, and he's a full participant, comes out in a rainy day. So I do as well, but I feel like I've been saying it so much, maybe it loses some meaning that I just keep saying it.
0: Okay, the other big, I think, storyline down there in week one is how A.J. Brown has looked. How did he look today?
19: I thought this was the best day for A.J. Brown, the best day for the Drake May A.J. Brown connection. It felt like they took a step forward. I know some people had suggested, hey, he's a physical receiver. The pads got to come on for him to really get going. They did some red zone stuff. And, you know, it was shorter connections, nothing really spectacular in terms of deep balls or anything like that. But some of the issues the first few days have just been timing and being on the same page with routes. And I thought that was all really crisp today. Now, you didn't trade a first-round pick for A.J. Brown to throw him a bunch of quick hitters. They're still going to have to figure out the deep ball. But I thought today was a real legit step forward for the Drake May, A.J. Brown connection.
4: Barth, sticking at wide receiver, these additional reps to Mario Douglas has been getting, reading about the usage of Kaya Williams today, felt like more on his plate today. So do you look at this as the coaches giving these two particular players more reps as sort of one last chance before they're cut or traded?
19: Douglas, yes. I think they have him repping as the starting slot receiver to see, like, can you handle this? And I do think his chemistry with Drake May has improved this year. It's the first time with the Patriots he's been back-to-back years in the same playbook, so his understanding of the offense should be better. He talked about that. But, you know, it's been 3 years. You can't just assume that. You've got to see it. So I think they want him to be the starting slot receiver. He has to prove he can handle that, and that's what some of this is. Kyle Williams was more involved with the twos today. We're still not seeing him with the one. So he was more involved with that unit. He was getting more targets. He got talked about because he made two unbelievable catches, like highlight plays. But highlight plays aren't what puts you on the team. I'm not saying he's going to get cut, but I wouldn't say like the relevant volume for Kyle Williams was any higher today than it's been. He's still mostly with the second unit.
0: Well, so then give me your rank the receivers 1 to 7.
19: A.J. Brown, Romeo Doubs, Pop Douglas / Kayshon Booty is the third guy. Mac Hollins, fourth.
0: Fifth,
19: thank you. Kyle Williams, Efton Chisholm. Because Chisholm's still with the twos as well. Like, the two of them are kind of to the side. And I know it was painted as Kyle Williams, wide receiver 7 the other day, which I wouldn't say is incorrect, but I think it's those top five, and then there's the gap, and then there's six and seven, and you could probably sort those guys back and forth.
1: So, Alex, we've all seen some of the stuff that has come out of today. As you said, happy first day of pads. Was there anything that hasn't come out that stuck with you?
19: Well, it hasn't been talked about because it's one of those things that when it happens, you lose it, I think, in the shuffle. But how many years have I come on with you guys on the first day of pads, and I've said, well, it was tough to tell what Drake May or Mac Jones, whoever the quarterback was doing, because he had no time to throw. All three quarterbacks had a ton of time today. I thought the pass protection was excellent across the board. All five guys, it was mostly the same line with the ones. There was a little bit of Caleb Lomu mixing in for Morgan Moses. I thought the offensive linemen were good in one-on-ones too. The run game was won by the defense. Did not think it was a great day blocking for the run game for the offensive line, but the pass protection to me was really good. I would say the other thing is no Carlton Davis today. He got banged up on Tuesday. I mentioned Christian Gonzalez had a very good day. The rest of the corners, not so much. Kendall Vildor got beat. Charles Woods got beat. Karan Prunty got beat.
1: And who?
19: It was just Karan Prunty, their fifth round pick.
1: No, the first guy. All of them, yeah.
19: Kendall Vildor was a free agent signing from Tampa.
0: Hold on.
19: Charles Woods was one of their depth corners
1: Kendall
19: last year.
1: Kendall Vildor? Sounds like
19: Kendall
1: a villain in Batman.
19: Vildor.
0: I was going to say Harry Potter.
19: Yeah. That's not one I'm making up, but I thought all those guys kind of got beat today. And we knew it coming in, but it was a reminder that their starting corners are great. The depth fades very quickly, and one of those guys, unless they go out and sign somebody, is going to be
1: so. Alex, I'm going to stop you because I don't care about Kendall Vildor. I just can't. But I got to go back to Will Campbell.
19: Okay.
1: So are you telling me Will Campbell today didn't suck?
19: No, Will Campbell had a good day. Beat Draymond Jones in one on ones. Beat Jesse Luketa one on ones, and didn't see any issues from him pass blocking in 11s.
0: Okay, let's do this. Let's take some calls with Barthy, shall we?
1: Okay,
0: let's let the people talk to him as well. 617-779-0985. Barry in New Bedford. Go ahead, Barry.
20: Hey, guys, I hate to disappoint you, but Devin Weatherspoon was in full pads today in practice for the Seahawks because I think the agent told both guys to go out there and practice as much as you can. So I don't think either guy is in a deal, and I think what the real key is going to be, do these guys participate in the scrimmages? Because that's where the more physical contact takes place when you're fighting an opposing team, not just your own teammates.
0: So I don't know why that would disappoint us, Barry, but is there something too that Witherspoon's handling this the same way as Gonzalez? And could it mean that both are close, or could it mean, and again, I just mentioned the Phil Perry comment from yesterday or this week, that there's a possibility, you could say it's a remote possibility, but there's a possibility that Gonzalez and or Witherspoon have just said, we're going to play it out because we're going to make more money if we do it after year four than year three anyway. So we're just going to play it out, and that's what we're doing. So what do you make of both Witherspoon and Gonzalez treating it the same way?
19: Well, they're being advised by the same person, and I don't know why one situation would be different than the other. I think the variable would be the Seahawks, and Albert Breer's written about this, the Seahawks pending sale might push Witherspoon. It would benefit both sides to get a deal done sooner, but they're being advised by the same guy, and if he believes they can both get more money, you're going to have them both treated the same way. Because if one guy starts doing something different, you know, maybe the team starts asking the agent, well, why did you tell my guy to do this and the other team's guy is doing this or what have you? So I thought the second part of that too, like, that is the next benchmark. If we're going to keep doing this thing with Christian Gonzalez where, you know, credit to him, surprising, whatever it is, he's out there, he's a full participant. Is he going to be out there for a training camp? He was. Is he going to be out there fully? He was. Is he going to be out there for pads? He was. The next one would be joint practices, which I think is in 2 weeks or a week. The first one's the 11th.
0: He's going to. It's clear. He's going.
1: It feels that way.
0: He's doing it. So the only question is why? You know, why? Is it because it's close or he's decided to? We're going to play this out either way.
1: Okay, can I ask a hypothetical?
0: Please.
1: What if is there another hurdle to be cleared when they start preseason play? In other words, years ago, Tom Brady wouldn't get on the plane, right?
0: Yep.
1: Wouldn't go to Detroit, wouldn't get on the field unless the thing was settled. Now, he plays quarterback. It's probably a little bit different. But, I don't know, what if when they're getting into games, is there another hurdle?
0: Yeah. I mean, there might be. If I had to predict it, he's gonna do it all. He's done it all to this point. If he wasn't going to do this stuff, he would have held back already. Barthy, go ahead.
19: Yeah, I would say, a little bit. I also think they've been pretty big on making sure star players get rest. And contract or no, I think we might not see him a lot in the preseason. The real next hurdle, if we're going to do that thing, to me, it's been widely reported that the expectation is Devin Witherspoon's going to sign first. There's been multiple people that have come out and said that. When Devin Witherspoon signs, if it's during camp, that next day at practice, what is Christian Gonzalez doing? That is the next real benchmark for me.
0: Nathan in the car, what do you got for Alex Barth?
2: Hello, are you able to hear me?
0: Yes.
2: So, yeah, guys, I was just looking to get your opinion on the Patriots wide receiver room. It feels like they've got seven guys that are competing. And obviously, A.J. Brown's number one. Then I'd go to Romeo Doubs, Kayshon Booty, and Pop Douglas as my top four. But that leaves, like, Mac Hollins, Efton Chisholm, and Kyle Williams all fighting for, like, a few spots on the team. And, like, right now our wide receiver core is stacked. And I was just wondering, who do you think we'd leave out? Because I think it's really competitive.
0: Okay, Nathan. Mass, why are you already scoffing?
1: Because I don't know that I would use the word stacked, okay? Well, stacked feels a little strong.
0: Chisholm
1: but...
0: and Douglas have to stack on each other. You could say those guys, when they stack on
1: I
0: top,
1: like
0: I've been
1: Legos.
0: Making a joke. They're
1: like
0: little Legos. Guys. Little guys. Stack, yeah. Stack them, and you actually got one receiver.
1: Got it. Stacked.
4: Hey, Barthy.
0: No, but hold on a second. So just answer the question first, quickly, unless you're following up on the question.
4: No, no, no. I have.
0: Okay, so to say they have seven deep and including Efton Chisholm is a reach, people. Okay? That's a reach. And if they move on from Booty at the expense of Kyle Williams, Douglas, and or Efton Chisholm. Efton Chisholm.
19: There it is.
0: That's a joke. Booty's done much more than those guys. He's much more established. Drake May is much more comfortable with them. If you let go of Booty at the expense of one of those guys, that to me is a bad move. You can follow up on that quickly before Jim goes.
19: Yeah, I mean, I guess, does somebody get, my thing is, if somebody's going to get ridiculous with Kayshon Booty, I wouldn't turn my nose up at it because you have those other guys. But the
0: what do you have in those other guys?
19: I'm saying if
0: what do you mean you have, good, we have Kyle Williams.
19: Mike, if somebody calls and offers them a second round pick.
0: Okay, fine.
19: That's what I mean by ridiculous. But the original reported asking price, fourth, fifth round pick, like, no, you're right. Those guys haven't been proven. I think you have to take Chisholm and Pop out of it because those guys are slot receivers and it's a little different. Maybe Chisholm comes into it, but it really comes down to would they – the caller said seven guys. I think they have five legit receivers, legit to different degrees, a guy who maybe is, it's too early to tell – and then Efton Chisholm, I think, is like a rosterable player, but back end of the roster.
0: Why are you laughing, Maz?
1: Efton Chisholm.
0: Efton. Now all of a sudden, seriously. It's like, we were debating?
1: We saw him get on the field against real competition, and he got wiped out.
0: Jesus.
1: He got wiped out.
19: It comes down to, would they move off of a top 100 pick after a year? Now, Beadle mentioned this earlier this week. There's a little bit of precedent for this. They moved on from Jalen Polk a year after taking him in the second round. Now, it was a different coaching staff. So it's not apples to apples, but there is a little precedent.
0: Okay,
19: that's essentially what it comes down to. And Williams has been much better than Polk, but
0: it's just a matter of time. If Williams survives camp, great. He's not long for here or the NFL. Go ahead, Murray.
4: I wanted to bring up another name they'll get annoyed by there, Barthy. This Eli Raridan at tight end. Is there something there, or is this camp hype?
19: I think there's a little something there. First of all, he's huge. He's huge, which they've needed size at tight end. He is already getting open regularly. He probably should have more catches. The first couple days, Drake May missed him twice, but he's been creating separation. He's been good with the contact catches. I will say, like, didn't see a ton of him blocking today one way or the other.
1: He's a rail.
19: He has to be able to block for this thing to be real. But if he holds up as a blocker, like, then you can get nuts with it. I think right now he looks like he should at least give you what Austin Hooper gave you. As a rookie this year, if not maybe a little bit more, but after he did nothing in the spring, he's been one of the bigger surprises of camp for me. I've liked what I've seen from him.
1: He's got to get stronger and bigger. Have you seen video of this guy?
19: Yeah, no, he's going to have to, like,
1: he's
19: year
1: a freaking
19: two jump
1: popsicle stick.
19: Getting in the weight program is going to be a big part of
1: seriously,
19: it.
1: Seriously, is it ever? He's a freaking rail. The guy's like skinned, you know, Slim Whitman out there for crying out loud. They got to put some weight on. He can't block.
19: Well, they've got another rookie tight end, UDFA Tanner Arkin, who is a blocking tight end, who had a couple pancakes today. He can't really, like, he's not a receiver, but he can block. Kid can block.
0: What's his name?
19: Tanner pancakes. Arkin.
0: Huh?
19: Tanner Arkin. First guy on the roster alphabetically.
0: All right. These guys that go down there and throw these names at you, like these guys that are going to be freaking selling insurance or working at the car wash next week.
1: Couple of pancakes.
0: Enough.
1: Sign a hash.
0: Please. Barthy, thanks for coming on. We always appreciate it.
19: Thanks for having me, guys.
4: Thanks, Alex.
0: Again, he comes in with the catches log guest chair. The guy's going to be freaking an assistant high school gym coach next week.
1: Yeah, he had a couple of pancakes.
0: Barthy's lathering himself up over it. Here's an update from Big Jim Murray.
1: Too over easy with some pancakes.
0: We're right back.
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4: The Patriots back at training camp this afternoon. They held their first padded practice, and despite the ongoing contract negotiations with the team, cornerback Christian Gonzalez, a full participant when targeted. He recorded 3 pass breakups and allowed 2 receptions. The Drake May A.J. Brown connection was also reportedly better, as May went 4-for-5 today, throwing to Brown with 4 touchdowns. Elsewhere in the NFL, quarterback Baker Mayfield disgruntled with the Tampa Bay Bucks, saying that they offered him a 2-year contract. And Mayfield added he was looking to make $50 million per year, and the Bucks' offer was pretty far from that figure. Bengals defensive end Shamar Stewart suffered a hyperextended knee in yesterday's practice. He'll undergo treatment for the issue, but according to NFL Network's Ian Rappaport, he avoided any ligament damage. Panthers rookie wide receiver Chris Brazel will undergo season-ending surgery on his torn ACL. He was injured during yesterday's practice. Red Sox continue their series with the A's tonight at 9:40. 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
0: Couple quick calls here. Don in Woonsocket. Yes, Don.
13: Hey, guys. How's it going?
14: It's going.
10: You guys are going to think I'm

0: an absolute lunatic for this take, but I truly think that Kyle Williams has a better chance of making this team than Matt Collins and Pop Douglas.
1: So I'll give you Pop Douglas, and I won't give you Matt Collins.
2: Me neither.
1: And I don't.
0: Why is that?
1: Well, because I think Matt Collins is a really steady, solid,
3: steady red zone threat, big size.
2: All right. Good blocker.
1: And exactly. Does so much of what they want. He's a good character guy for Vrabel, and he doesn't cost him a lot. And so, like, I think Matt Collins is safe and should be safe. He's, a good fourth, fifth receiver. Like, that's good.
0: Let me run something by you. What if we put Matt Collins towards, like, a tight end role?
1: I think you might have to because you're short on tight ends. And I don't dispute, Don, that Kyle Williams can make the team. I'm not, you know, I don't know if they're going to put him on the roster or not. I just don't think he can play. So do they hang on to him because he's cheap, or do they hang on to him because they drafted him in the third round last year? Do they hang on him because they see, you know, just, you know, ceiling for him or potential for him and they're going to get it out of him, or they're being stubborn? I can't predict those things. I'll just predict that he doesn't got it. But it's entirely possible he makes the team. Dave in the car. Go ahead, Dave.
4: Mike, I think you guys can yap about the Gonzalez contract all you want. I already think this is a done deal. That's my prediction. They're just waiting for Witherspoon. Kraft probably said, whatever he gets, we'll give you another million. That's why he's on the field right now. I can't imagine any other reason.
1: Well, that's what Mass thinks. That's what a lot of people think. And we will indeed continue to yap about it. Meanwhile, Maz, latest Red Sox trade rumors. Let's pivot to that because that's going to lead into tears. What was the thing that I saw overnight? The most telling Red Sox item that I saw overnight was the Rockies asked for Arias in exchange for Goodman. Did you see that?
2: I did not see that. No, but I believe it.
1: Okay.
2: I mean, again, you're talking about a premium position and a guy who, by all accounts, and again, I didn't know a lot about the player last week. I've looked into it a little bit more. So you can get a catcher who can hit, you know, 30, 40 home runs or somewhere in that area. I don't know how he is defensively, but if the offense is that good, you bite the bullet and you do it.
1: Is that something you would do if you were them?
2: I mean, if he's what he's cracked up to be, my answer is yes, I would. I mean, you know, so Goodman's only, you know, you got plenty of service time there left on your side of it. I mean, you're going to keep him for a while. I would like to think that they're going to pay a guy like that and try to lock him up early. So, yes, they should be looking into that kind of deal, especially if they're going to make a deal for a shortstop. Put it this way. Somewhere in there, I got to believe they have an answer at shortstop. So, you know, but if I can get a guy who's legit, sure. Yes, absolutely.
1: According to several reports, the Rockies are looking at the very top of the prospect list for any team calling if they're going to surrender their young star catcher. For the Sox, that begins with shortstop Franklin Arias. And again, there was another report that said they specifically asked on Arias. Do you think, I mean, that's what this report says. Do you think Arias is their number one prospect? I mean, their number one chip, their number one trade chip.
2: I mean, outside of Peyton Tolley or someone
1: I
2: think he is their best minor league prospect.
1: Include Tolley, Anthony, and everything else. So what's their most marketable commodity that would get them the biggest return?
2: So I think Tolley is probably at or near the top of the list. You're talking about a young left-hander who can throw 97, 98 miles an hour and who's still figuring out some of the finer points of pitching.
3: But has good makeup, though, too.
2: Yes, totally. Balls. 100%, Murray, yes. So I would say Tolley's got the most value of any guy they've got. I still think Anthony has very high value. It's probably slipped a little bit because of the injuries. But Arias has got a lot. I mean, you're talking about a shortstop who can hit for power. And by the way, if he goes to Colorado, that's a good thing for him. He's playing on the surface of the moon out there, for crying out loud. He'll hit 30 homers.
3: The tools are, sorry to cut you off, Mike, but the tools are attractive for him. But I just think the unknown is as well. Because you look at Anthony, and Meyer, like, the hell with him. But, like, Anthony now might be a bit of a puss. Like, how do you not hold that against him?
1: Would you trade Roman Anthony for Hunter Goodman?
2: Probably not. Again, I'm...
1: Would you trade Tolley?
2: No. To me, the reason I wouldn't do that is because I still have doubts about Goodman's defense. And so, you know, if he's a DH, like, it changes the equation. So, I mean, he's going to have to be a 35 home run guy if he's a DH. If he's a catcher and he hits 27, I can live with that. You know what I mean? So I got to find out more about his defense, but by all accounts, the guy can hit.
1: Who's your target? If you're them, who's your target?
2: I would lean, Good question, Mike.
1: Thank you.
2: Who would I go for the most? I'd probably go for a shortstop before I went for a catcher.
1: Bobby Witt Jr.
2: Oh, yeah, definitely. I mean, if we're including him, oh, he's number one.
1: So if we're in fantasy land, Bobby Witt, but more realistic, Nato.
2: I don't like Nato, but I'm intrigued by the kid in Florida, Otto Lopez.
1: Yep.
2: You know, he's hitting 330. Like, I see guys with 330 batting averages, and my freaking eyes pop out because nobody does that anymore. So that, to me, is appealing. Like, I like a guy who can put the ball in play and who can run and who can do a little bit of everything, and it sounds like Lopez can do everything.
1: Like,
2: No. So I lean towards that.
1: Okay, like I said, this leads into this week's tiers. The specific target, the specific topic, you'll have to stay tuned for. That comes your way in our long commercial-free segment next.
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2: Yeah, those are the tears of the clown.
1: Maz's tears.
0: The second tier.
3: Hold on, let me get my pen.
1: Maz's tears.
0: Dallas. Buffalo. Tennessee.
1: Maz's tears.
0: Third tier.
3: Okay, here we go. Hold on, let me get my pen.
1: Maz's tears.
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1: Tears.
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1: Tears.
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5: 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Maz, what do we got this week?
0: Okay, trades that might have been, basically. And this is all really plays nicely off of the trade deadline. Curtis Meade came. It felt like it could have been something much, much better. And I'll go back to even the NBA trade deadline, because obviously Jaylen Brown was dealt. There were numerous other possibilities, and the mind wanders. Rumors are all over the place. So this is trades that might have been. We're going to start with tier three, and I tried to stay to relatively relatively recent discussion. You know, they didn't go back to Joe DiMaggio and Ted Williams.
5: Yeah,
0: I'll tell you that. So tier three, Bobby Witt. I throw Bobby Witt on there just to, you know, because it's timely. I don't think there's going to be a deal by Monday, but certainly sounded like the Red Sox inquired about him. It doesn't sound like the Royals want to move him, but certainly one to watch going forward. Brandon Ayuk, how long have we been talking about that guy?
5: Yeah.
0: So I put Bobby Witt on tier three because I don't think it's likely, and Brandon Ayuk was more likely. In fact, at one point, I think the Patriots thought they had a deal for Brandon Ayuk, and he wouldn't come here, if I remember that right. Yordan Alvarez, also a product of this trade deadline. Astros are back in it, but at one point he seemed like a real candidate. And Fenway Park could be perfect for that guy. Noah Hanifin, remember that one with the Bruins in the 2015 draft?
5: You bet.
0: The Bruins wanted to basically trade all three of their draft picks in the middle of the first round for Noah Hanifin in 2015. Never materialized. Bruins are still looking for defensemen.
5: Good one.
0: Tier two. Tier two, I wanted to put one of Murray's names on this list because I think it's a good one. Anquan Boldin.
5: Oh, my God. We talked about that guy forever.
0: He would have been perfect for the Patriots, too. Talk about a tough
6: physical
0: possession receiver, right? Like a likable guy. Derek Mason, at one point, Bill Belichick's favorite, was a candidate to come here, did not end up here. Brady Tkachuk recently dealt. That one felt like it had a little more meat to it, but he wanted to go to Florida and play with his brother. This one goes back a little ways into the late 80s, really. Joe Carter.
5: I don't remember.
0: You don't remember this?
5: From Toronto or before?
0: Before Toronto.
5: Oh, I was going to say, was he somewhere before Toronto?
6: San Diego.
0: He was with Cleveland and then San Diego. And when Cleveland sent him to San Diego, the Red Sox wanted him. He was dominant at Fenway Park. Dominant. He would have been a great get. Obviously ended up in Toronto and had the famous home run in the World Series. But the Red Sox always sort of wanted him because of his fit for the ballpark.
5: Joe Carter.
0: Maglio Ordonez, that was part of the Manny Ramirez, or the A-Rod deal, really. But that would have been Nomar, I think, for Maglio Ordonez. Do I remember that right, Jimmy? Because Manny would have gone to Texas, right?
6: Manny would have gone to Texas with John Lester.
0: Okay, right. So, but it was Maglio Ordonez coming here. Felix Hernandez back in 2009. Jimmy reminded me of this one, and it's true. The Red Sox thought they were going to acquire Felix Hernandez back in 2009 and didn't get it done.
5: Oh, nine.
0: And then Joe Ryan last year. To me, that's another one. I would have loved to have seen Joe Ryan in a Red Sox uniform. Never happened and may never happen going forward. So too bad that that one went the way it did, because I personally love Joe Ryan. I get kind of a thing for him. Tier one, if we will now.
5: Tier top one. Tier trades that never or could have, should have, would have happened.
0: So Alex Rodriguez, obvious one at the top of the list or near it. The Red Sox basically had the deal agreed to, and it just needed to be reworked. His contract needed to be reworked and required approval from the Major League Baseball Players Union. They denied it, and the deal fell through.
6: Yeah, the Red Sox wanted $13 million taken off the contract for, like, naming rights to A-Rod or something.
0: Something like that.
5: Naming rights to A-Rod.
0: And they wanted to be able to somehow market him inside the ballpark. I don't remember what it was. They wanted to make up the money that way, but it required him giving up cash, and the union wouldn't approve it.
5: Huh.
0: Keith Tkachuk, not Brady, not Matthew, Keith. The old man, who's now a Hall of Famer. In fact, he's going in this year, right, Keith Tkachuk?
5: I think so.
0: Yep. but a longtime target of the Bruins. At one point, I think they were pretty close to getting him. Larry Fitzgerald, another one, been seen at the airport many times here in Boston. And then the last three are really
4: Look
0: all related
4: to Fitzgerald's ass. Thank you.
0: Yeah, gigantic. The last three are really all related to Jaylen Brown. Giannis, Kevin Durant, even Anthony Davis, all those guys involved in Jaylen Brown deals. And lucky you, you got Paul George for
5: Anthony, was Durant a free agent?
7: Yeah, that was that summer of...
0: But when he went to Phoenix, I think.
5: He was a free agent.
0: Oh, no, Houston.
5: No, the free agent year where they all went to...
6: Two summers ago, Jaylen Brown was in a rumor of going to the Suns for Kevin Durant.
5: Okay. The big one was the free agent year where he was at his house in the Hamptons and they sent...
7: Kelly Olynyk.
5: We all remember Kelly Olynyk.
7: Yeah.
5: They sent Kelly Olynyk to try and land. So that was a free agent one, too. But he was the apple of Danny Ainge's eye for a long time.
0: Big time.
5: He always claims he would have drafted him ahead of Greg Oden.
0: Absolutely. Well, that's what he says.
5: Do you believe him?
0: Believe it or not, I do.
5: So I used to not believe him, but seeing what he did with Tatum and Fultz and Ball that year, I'm going to give it to him.
0: I just think he had an obsession with wings.
5: Well, he was just the kind of guy that could do it.
0: Yeah.
5: That could suss that out. You know, that everyone thinks one thing and everyone's got it wrong. I got it right. And he was absolutely did that with Tatum in that draft. So I'm going to give it to him now. I'm going to turn around and say, you know what? You probably would have done that with Durant.
0: You probably, in retrospect, you probably could have done a whole list on Jaylen Brown trades.
7: Yeah, right. Yeah.
0: Like given the
7: permutations
0: number of
7: ones that didn't happen. Right?
5: Jimmy Butler.
0: Oh, I left Jimmy Butler off the list.
5: Jimmy Butler, Brown for Jimmy Butler, Brown for Durant a couple of years ago, Brown for
6: apparently Kawhi Leonard. Brown to the Golden State Warriors for four first-round picks at the trade deadline this year.
5: That, Brown for Giannis.
7: Kawhi Leonard at one point.
5: Was there Brown for Kawhi Leonard? I mean, you could have done that.
0: Yeah,
5: you could
0: definitely.
6: Jaylen Brown to Houston for Amari Thompson and everything else.
0: It could have been a tier one named for Jaylen Brown.
5: Seriously.
4: Oh, I just thought of one.
5: Well, I save it. Okay, so we'll give a chance to react. Trades that woulda, coulda, shoulda, targets of these teams that just didn't come through, who you would have wanted, or maybe they dodged a bullet in certain cases, and like Larry Fitzgerald's a perfect one. We talked about Larry Fitzgerald to the Patriots forever,
0: nonstop.
5: Okay, forever. To the point where he was at the Hertz rental counter like how many different times? Was that him or Revis? Was Revis at the Hertz rental counter too?
0: No, it was Larry Fitzgerald.
5: It was Larry Fitzgerald. Like things like that. Okay, 617-779-0985. What did we get wrong? What did we miss? Your thoughts and more thoughts on the Red Sox coming up next hour after Big Jim Murray gets you updated right here.

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2: Patriots back at training camp this afternoon, holding their first padded practice. And despite the ongoing contract negotiations with the team, cornerback Christian Gonzalez, a full participant when targeted, he recorded three pass breakups and allowed two receptions. The Drake May A.J. Brown connection was also reportedly better today, as May went 4 for 5 throwing to Brown with what would have been 4 touchdowns. Elsewhere in the NFL, speaking today, quarterback Baker Mayfield disappointed in the Tampa Bay Bucs, saying that they offered him a 2-year contract and added he was looking to make $50 million per year, and the Bucs' offer was pretty far from that figure. Bengals defensive end Shamar Stewart suffered a hyperextended knee in yesterday's practice. He will now undergo treatment for the issue, but according to NFL Network's Ian Rappaport, he avoided any ligament damage. Panthers rookie wide receiver Chris Brazell will undergo season-ending surgery on his torn LCL. He hurt himself yesterday. And after going 10 innings to pull out a 4-2 win last night, the Red Sox will look to take 3 of 4 from the homeless A's as they close out the series in Sacramento tonight. Sonny Gray on the mound for the Sox at 9:40. 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
3: The whole new acronym thing drives me effing bananas. 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
4: Let's go.
5: At hour number two, Felger and Maz. It's Maz's Tears Day. And the 3 o'clock segment right after Maz's Tears is always your reaction. And it's always robust, as it is today. Near misses. Near Boston trade misses. Boston trades that woulda, coulda, shoulda. In honor of, the Red Sox trade deadline, I suppose, and the recent Jaylen Brown trade. Your thoughts, Mikey and Linfield, what'd we miss?
6: Odell Beckham Jr., he had a massive man crush on Brady and Belichick, and it felt like that could have, should have, would have happened around when he got traded to Cleveland.
5: Okay.
2: I'm good that they missed out on him.
5: But was he strongly linked to the Patriots?
3: Not that I mean, I think his name used to come up in rumors and fan our discussions, but I don't know that, again, he was making money, wasn't he?
2: So the one I thought of was another wide receiver.
5: Yeah, what's the one you thought of?
2: Emmanuel Sanders.
5: Oh, yes.
3: Oh, good one. So,
5: well, they did a restricted, didn't they?
2: Well, in 2019, the Patriots end up trading for Mohamed Sanu at the time. And I know this show because we were always high on Manny Sanders. Tough would be a good fit with the Pats.
5: Yeah.
2: He ended up getting traded to the 49ers from Denver for, I think it was a 3rd and a 4th, which were lesser draft picks, but it was more draft capital. And I would have much rather had Emmanuel Sanders over Mohamed Sanu.
5: Yes. And there was, what was the restricted?
3: Yeah, the Patriots signed him to a restricted offer sheet that was
2: I didn't remember this.
3: That Pittsburgh match.
5: Right, exactly.
3: Yeah, because the money wasn't that high.
5: Right. And it allowed, they lowballed it.
3: Exactly.
5: And allowed Pittsburgh to match.
3: Correct.
5: He would have, I always thought Emmanuel Sanders would have been perfect for Brady.
2: Yeah.
5: Like,
2: tough.
5: Route runner, tough, goes over the middle, possession guy. Hands like glue. He would have been a great fit for Tom Brady.
3: That was a good player.
5: Emmanuel Sanders was a good one. Here's another good one. Donnie in Bristol, go.
7: Yes. I wouldn't say it was a shoulda, but it was a woulda, coulda. Kevin Love was at Fenway Park with Rajon Rondo.
5: Absolutely. Kevin Love.
3: Very good.
5: Did a whole tour through Boston. Now, was that a trade or was he a free agent?
8: That would have been a trade acquisition.
3: I think he's right. Okay. Yeah, I think it was a trade. Didn't he end up going to Cleveland?
5: Yes.
3: That was when he was with Minnesota, right? Yeah, right.
5: Dean and Shrewsbury, who'd we miss?
9: So this is sort of on the opposite end. Thank God it didn't happen. But Danny Ainge almost traded the picks that became Jason Tatum and Jaylen Brown for Justice Winslow. Everybody sort of got a little bit insane on Justice Winslow and wouldn't let Ainge trade those picks for him. And Miami ended up taking him and he became nothing.
5: Sounds familiar.
8: Yeah, the story I remember was that Danny Ainge offered all 5 of the picks for the number 11 pick, which was Justice Winslow, and Miami said no because Pat Riley gave him the finger.
5: So Danny handled those picks brilliantly once he kept them, but he first wanted to peddle them, huh? How about Dave and Weymouth? I don't think this is going to qualify. Dave, go ahead.
10: Well, I have 2 in case it doesn't qualify. So
4: We almost got like three first round picks for Jimmy Garoppolo, so that was an almost trade. I know you guys were talking about a couple years ago about trading for Sidney Crosby. Was there anything to that, or was it just brown checkmark?
5: God, that feels so brown checkmark. It's not even funny.
3: It's got to be brown checkmark.
5: The Garoppolo thing doesn't count. You didn't, you know, draft pick returns are not what we're talking about.
3: Right. We're talking about what you would have gotten.
5: Players targeted to come here.
3: Correct.
5: Not draft picks targeted to come here. Players that you targeted to come here, and it just never quite landed.
3: Yeah, you're not selling, you're buying.
5: Sean in Salem, who'd we miss?
10: Remember Dan Patrick was interviewing Chris Haynes and asked if Willard would come to Boston, and he started dying laughing, and he says, I don't think he's doing Boston. I don't see that. It's pretty safe to say not many people would ever go to Boston.
5: Dame Lillard felt like a target at one point, right?
3: Yes. They never get off the ground with it, but yeah.
5: That's put him on the list. Doug in the car, who'd we miss?
11: Jimmy Vesey with the Bruins. We heard about that for like a solid year.
5: Good one, absolutely.
11: And then also when he was at Clemson, his like legal name was practically future Patriot Hunter Renfrow.
5: So, but that's like a draft pick.
12: Yeah.
3: Right.
12: That's someone who's already in the league. And
5: that's someone you thought they would draft.
12: Yeah.
3: He was with Vegas, right?
12: Yep.
3: I don't remember if he ended up getting dealt to someone else. At one point, I think there was talk of him being dealt, and we theorized it was going to be the Patriots.
12: Yeah, because he would be like in that Welker, Edelman, you know, speedy white guy that goes over the middle type position.
3: I loved him in college.
12: Yeah. No, he was good.
3: Was he with Trevor Lawrence? Is that who he was with?
12: No, Deshaun Watson.
3: Oh, Watson.
5: How about that?
3: They go to the masseuse yeah. together?
12: Let me look for your keys, Hunter.
5: Garrett in Fitchburg on a off-field one. Go ahead, Garrett.
13: John Henry was basically going to throw all kinds of money and stuff at Oakland so they could get Billy Beane, that, you know, along with the whole, you know, Manny A-Rod, back when the Red Sox used to, you know, try to get.
5: If we expand it to coaches and executives, who else would be on those tiers? What coach did you always sort of link to a Boston team that never quite happened?
3: Oh, God. I'm going way back now. But when the Red Sox hired Butch Hobson, the rumor was
5: I'll give you one.
3: Whitey Herzog was the rumor at that time. But anyway.
5: Jason Veritek.
3: Oh, right. Yeah,
5: I mean,
3: good
5: just
3: one.
5: Just nonstop Jason Veritek.
3: Sure.
5: Dustin Pedroia. Or
3: get ready for that one. That's coming for many more years.
5: That's the next one.
3: Oh, yeah.
5: What else? What other coach would have been rumored here?
8: How about Sean Burke as an executive?
5: Sean Burke, yeah.
3: Saban? No, that was not because Bill was here.
5: Who did we want to take over for Belichick?
3: Harbaugh. I wanted Harbaugh to take over for everybody.
5: Who was
3: Jim,
5: linked
3: not to? John.
5: Who was linked here that never quite got here as a coach? Could add that to the list. Amir in the car. Go ahead, Amir.
14: Hey, how about the guy we had in training camp last week, DeAndre Hopkins? Bill loved him.
5: Absolutely.
3: Yeah, that happened more than once, too. Yes.
5: There was linkage.
3: It's a good one.
5: Okay, if the player actually came here, I don't think it belongs on the list. David in Mansfield. Go ahead, David.
15: Hey, I just feel like because he came here, a lot of people forget about this one, that Jerome McGinley spurned us in 2013 to decide to go to the Penguins, and we promptly swept them out of the playoffs. I'll hang up and listen.
5: So fine. McGinley in 2013.
3: Yeah, first occasion, yeah.
5: Then you actually ended up getting him.
3: That was a good moment in Bruins history. He gave you the finger, and then you kicked his ass out of the playoffs.
5: That's great. Here's one I think Maz brought up in the email chain. Kevin in Connecticut. Go ahead, Kevin.
16: Yeah, this is back in the 1970s. Raleigh Fingers and Joe Rudy were sold to the Red Sox, and Bowie Kuhn canceled the trade. Thought Boo was going to go to the Yankees as part of that, too.
5: And was that because you couldn't get the paperwork in time, or is that the Carlton Fisk?
3: No, that's Carlton Fisk. The commissioner rejected this because it was a pure cash transaction. And there was no talent going back, and he didn't want teams to get into the habit of, at that time, of selling players. The A's were selling off everybody. You know, Vita Blue ended up going to the Yankees. That deal got reversed, I think. But in the case that he's talking about, Fingers and Rudy were actually in uniform in the Red Sox dugout and did not play on their first night, and then the deal was reversed. But there was a night where they were both in uniform and on the team.
5: It's crazy.
3: It is. You would never see it happen now.
5: Alex and Lynn, go.
17: I got two Bruins ones for you. First off, to throw back to Big Jim Murray's, Johnny Gaudreau's a Bruin.
18: late great Johnny Gaudreau, and then Ty Anderson's old love child Claude Giroux back in 2022. I'll hang up and listen.
5: Rest in peace, Johnny Gaudreau. There was a lot of linkage there.
3: Sure.
5: And Ty Anderson was big on Claude Giroux. I like Claude Giroux.
3: Yeah,
5: in
3: good
5: his
3: player.
5: Prime, he would have been great. He would
3: have been a good player.
5: Excellent fit.
3: In fact, he scored one of the big goals in that Philly comeback when they were down 3-0.
5: Absolutely did.
3: He was a big part of that.
5: Big part of that team. Tom and Quincy has one, I think. Go ahead, Tom.
19: What's going on, guys? Hey, Maz. Jose Abreu, the first baseman. The Sox were after him when he was defecting from Cuba. They got outbid by the White Sox. They went after him every year on the White Sox, and a couple times the White Sox were willing to trade him, but they had to include Jackie Bradley Jr., and they wouldn't include him, and he ended up on Houston. They needed a first baseman. They needed right-handed power. The guy fit checked every box they needed, and they did not get him because they held on to Jackie Bradley Jr.
3: See, it's all in the delivery.
5: No, definitely. It's hard to argue with him, though.
12: That's ALCS MVP Jackie Bradley Jr., though.
3: Yep, 29-game hitting streak.
5: Jim in Duxbury with one
3: This is a good one.
5: I don't remember this one.
3: This is a good one.
5: Go ahead, Jim.
20: Scott Nixon for Sammy Sosa.
3: It was at one time Sammy Sosa was theorized to be moving in a deal.
5: Before he blew up or after?
3: No, I think it was after.
5: I blew up, like became a home run hitter.
3: Yeah, no, so I'm pretty sure it was after. Because, in any case, but Nixon would have been the cost. And I was among the people who said they should never trade Trot Nixon for Sammy Sosa. Because I think Sosa's a hack, if you want to know the truth. But that is neither here nor there. At the time, he was, 60 home run hitter.
12: I don't know. Even in retrospect, I get it. They were gaudy and he cheated for all those home runs. And that was fun that summer. But Trot Nixon was part of that whole Dirt Dogs thing. And he was part of that feel of that.
5: Maz ultimately was right.
12: Maz is right. And he owned Roger Clemens.
3: Yeah, he did. He owned Clemens. I just was very anti-Sammy because I think he was he had a lot of power, but he played stupid baseball.
5: John in Boston with one. I'm not sure this qualifies. John, go ahead.
21: Yeah, I had Mark Teixeira. He was going to come to the Red Sox, and then the Yankees swooped in and snagged him.
5: Free agent.
3: Does not qualify.
5: Free agent.
3: Yeah, right. I can give you a lot of those.
5: These are trade targets. John in Medford, go.
22: Yeah, you were talking about a coach, Tim Leland. They were looking for him to come here twice.
5: Jim Leland.
3: Jim Leland. Yeah, that's true.
5: His comment line says Tim Wayland. Zeke.
3: Well,
5: intern Zeke.
3: Zeke was
5: kid.
3: Zeke wasn't alive when Jim Leland was 60.
5: Jim Leland smoked more cigarettes than that kid has been taking breaths on this earth.
3: Big time.
5: Jim Leland.
3: In fact, he looked a little like the Marlboro Man.
5: No, that was a good one.
3: Yeah.
5: I do remember Leland and the Red Sox. Linkage there. Rob in the car. I think this has been said already, Rob, but go ahead.
23: And Charlie Finley owned the Oakland A's. He made a deal with the Sox to trade Joe Rudy and Catfish Hunter.
3: Banned for life.
23: Major League Baseball squashed it.
5: Rob?
12: The call just happened.
5: Banned for life.
3: Banned for life, right. That's a double life sentence.
5: I mean, this is...
3: Same segment.
5: That came up this segment.
3: Yeah, that's right. Banned, double life sentence.
5: You were probably on hold, not even listening on hold.
3: No parole.
5: Banned for life.
12: I got one they haven't heard.
5: You please, you may continue to listen. You just may not call.
3: The next person to do it, and if it happens this segment, gets the virtual electric chair.
5: The fucker Maz electric chair. Maz sticks his finger in your ear. Here's Rich and Winthrop. I think we got another one. Go ahead, Rich.
24: They're going to shoot me, but it wasn't it wasn't Catfish Hunter in that trade. It was Vita Blue.
3: No, it was Raleigh Fingers. Wrong again.
5: He's going to give Mass is going to give you a wet willy the next time he sees you.
3: Yes, this one might be a fake lethal injection.
5: Mass is going to lick his finger and stick it in your ear. Is your name Steamboat? Or are you calling from Connecticut, Steamboat?
25: Yes, that is Steamboat from Connecticut.
5: Okay,
25: Steamboat. Similar to the Oakland one. Remember when we were going to have Larry Walker and Marquise Grissom, but that was more free agent. But Mass might remember this other one. In the 90s, I believe we were going to get Tommy Glavine, and they were asking for Mike Greenwell, and we said no.
3: So you know what? I have a vague recollection of that.
5: How many times did we have to hear about Bill Ricca's own Tom Glavine? to the point where we puke.
3: Yes.
5: Because he's from Bill Ricca, we had to have him.
3: No, right. Yeah, he's a local guy.
5: One of us.
3: He grew up here.
5: All right. Well, continue to take your reactions throughout the course of the day. But Stu, did you have something? Okay. As we tend to do on Maz's Tears Days, we'll let it go throughout the course of the day. Trades that could have been. Near trade targets, woulda, coulda, shoulda trades in Boston sports history. Red Sox thoughts coming your way from us right after these words.
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28: It's going to be interesting strategy to see what Tracy does. Last time they were in extras on the road, they did bunt to move the runner over to get a run.
4: And Andrew Monasterio batting with, you saw Romy Gonzalez, the automatic runner. No sign of a square from Monasterio.
28: Well, I was wondering about it, too. There's a lot of talk about difference in strategy. You wonder if it really was. The difference is they had Whitlock waiting in the 10th. They very rarely ever have in the past on the road. They usually use more like this, all your high leverage guys. It's normally a team, as we've said before, go for multiple runs on the road. He went for one, but I think that had more to do with the fact he had a closer still out there in the 10th. Now, Weissert is up. Looks like you're playing for more than one run here tonight.
4: 2-0 to Monasterio. Got and he hits it well. Left field. Back to the wall. Gone.
28: We're playing for multiple runs.
4: And you are all over it. You don't play for it the way the bullpen is structured.
28: No, I know a lot of people saying, different manager, different theory, different... And no, not really. No. I mean, I'm sure past manager, you know, Gora had Chapman out there for the 10th or Whitlock, you probably would have played for one run. But you don't tonight. You had it last time. You played for multiple and it worked.
5: All right, game thoughts on the Red Sox. Pretty, I thought, impressive win last night in Sacramento against the A's. And that was the game winner, the two-run home run by Monasterio in the 10th inning. And the we left in a lot of that commentary there because it was interesting. The Red Sox have been playing to bunt runners over and sacrifice runners. And in that 10th inning, especially, it's happened several times, where they've moved the runner over from second to third with a bunt. And this is part of what they've been doing recently and has been part of their resurgence. Yet you get into last night, Monasterio up, ghost runner at second, and he swings away. And wouldn't you know it, he hits a two-run home run.
3: Yep, Chad Tracy's hot.
5: And that was Lou Maloney's commentary on it. And he said, Maz, it was all related to who you have in the bullpen. In this game, in a tie game, they used Whitlock and Chapman. So if you take a one-run lead, if you play for one run, sacrifice him over, and take that one-run lead, and now you're throwing out lesser bullpen arms, that's not the play. That's when you go for multiple runs. If you had Whitlock and Chapman, you play for the one because you're confident that those guys can close it down. Your thoughts?
3: So it makes sense. I mean, I'll say that. I also wonder, like, what type of discussions are going on between the front office and the dugout and who's actually making the decision. But look, what Lou says makes sense. I mean, if you have better relievers, you can go for the one because you're more likely to get out of it. And so Whitlock did that against the Mets in New York. He had a really good inning, and you know they were able to nail down the game. I think, if I remember right, I think Chapman didn't pitch in that game. I don't remember in any case. But the theory is sound. I get it. I also think that, you know, I'm still in favor of bunting no matter what, and that wasn't the only time they didn't bunt last night. In the eighth inning, Monasterio got on base to start the inning. The game was tied at that time, and you still had Whitlock and Chapman.
5: Very good.
3: Okay, you still had them, and they didn't bunt him over to second base. They caught a break, though, because there was a balk called, and then he went to second. And what's his name? Sogard was up at the plate, but never squared around while Monasterio was on first base. So they've had other opportunities to do it. I wonder if, like, someone in the front office told Tracy to cut the crap.
5: Really?
3: I'm just guessing, but I don't know. Don't you think it's weird? They bunted three times on Sunday, I think it was. And so all of a sudden now they get to Oakland and they're not bunting?
5: So you don't think it was related to the bullpen?
3: I mean, what Lewis, look, Lou has forgotten more baseball than I will know. So, like, I'm not going to, pick the fight with him on that. But I do wonder... Now, last night when I keep wanting to call him Soderstrom, but he plays for Oakland. When Sogard came up after Monasterio got on in the eighth, he never squared around. But the next guy up was Narvaez, and Maloney commented about it during the inning. He said, "You got Narvaez coming up, and Narvaez has been garbage lately." So it could be they said, "We're not going to bunt because, you know, what's Narvaez going to do?" As it turned out, he got balked to second base, and the final two guys of the inning struck out, and they didn't get the run home. So, I mean, there's lots of ways to do it, but I just think, like, they got a horseshoe stuck so far up their ass in some ways, it's not even funny. They bunt in New York, and they win the game. They bunt three times on Sunday, and they win the game. Last night, they don't bunt, and Monasterio hits a two-run homer.
12: So does that lead you to believe a regression is coming, Maz?
3: I don't think they're playing great. I think they're lucky to have a chance at winning 3 out of 4 in this series. I don't think they've played well in these 3 games.
12: I'm with you. They've kind of played down to the competition. The A's suck. They can't pitch.
8: Oh, my God. So just as you bring it up, I hate these A's pitchers. You want to talk about the thing you talk about all the time as. Just whip it out your ass. These guys have no idea where the ball is going.
3: Yeah, no, it's all about arm.
8: They're throwing.
3: Yeah, it's all arm.
8: They have one guy, a lefty, who throws some junk, but it feels like the rest of them are just throwing 100 miles an hour.
3: I agree.
12: Want to see how hot I can throw it?
8: I mean, seriously.
12: That's all it is.
8: And yanking it into the left-handed batter's box. Like,
3: long drive competition.
8: They have no idea where it's going.
3: Zero.
8: They are just like a jugs machine whipping fastballs out their butt cheeks with no idea where it's going. And then Montecero gets plunked in the head. He got his freaking head taken off by this guy. Then he balks the runner over. They have no idea how to pitch.
3: No, zero. It's just guys who have good arms.
8: Oh, my God. That's painful.
3: It. Yeah, just guys who have good arms who are chucking it all over the place.
8: They could have killed Montecero on that pitch.
3: Yeah, and the guy who beat him 2 nights ago was the same kind of guy and actually was a little closer to the strike zone. The Red Sox called him effectively wild.
8: Honestly, it was for some of these guys. I would have put the red light on everybody the whole inning and just see if this clown can find 9 strikes in an inning, because I'm not sure he could have. And then they started swinging some stuff out of the zone. I'm like, what are you doing? This guy has no idea where the baseball's going.
3: No, you nailed it with the Oakland pitchers.
12: It's occasionally been like that for 3 straight nights. Like, I've been saying, like, what are you swinging at? There's been some at bats. Like, these guys aren't even close.
3: Those guys are like champagne bottles, man. They're shooting corks out of their ass.
8: It's just so painful to watch. Teach them how to pitch. God. And then Matt the Stack gave us this one. It's a good one, too. Chapman, you know, pitches the 9th, and he gave up a leadoff double to, I guess, is Lawrence Butler. I don't know the player's name.
3: Yeah, Lawrence Butler, yeah.
8: But he hits a leadoff. He thought it was a homer. And this guy jaked it, you know, did the premature Sully. What's the A's record? Aren't they like the second worst?
3: Yeah, they're like 15 games under 500.
8: They blow. They epically blow. And this guy hits a ball headed to the wall, and he starts to, like, you know, Frank Drebin in Naked Gun, like, moonwalking out of the batter's box. Like, dude, you guys suck. Run. So he starts the Sully after he hits the ball. It goes off the top of the wall. He gets to second. It should have easily been a triple.
3: Yeah, he could have had third for sure. If he busted it out of the box, he could have been to third.
8: So, again, if Matt the Stat says, if he's not standing around home plate and admiring his fly ball that stayed in the park like a jackass, he's easily on third base with nobody out. And that could have lost you the game right there. So you got lucky there. And Montecero, for, you know, that home run almost cost you the game in, I want to say it was the 7th inning on a routine. Was it the 7th? Whatever inning it was. Yeah, it would have been the 7th because it was Slayton. Two outs, nobody on, routine grounder that ate him alive, and it was routine as routine can get. And that put a runner on first, the single followed, so there's first and third with two outs. And this is where I give Slayton some credit. So, you know, he should have been out of the inning with the error. Then he threw a 2-strike pitch that the batter clearly swung on, and the first base umpire, you know, let it go.
3: Missed it, yeah.
8: And that could have gotten to Slayton, and they still struck the guy out. And I sort of said to myself, huh, you know, earlier in the year, they absolutely let that error come back to bite him or that missed check swing come back to bite him, and he didn't.
3: Because that was happening a lot earlier in the year, and they would cave and collapse. And so, you know, that one, and also, you know, it was not easy. Slayton, absolutely, given the error. That's 2 errors now for Montecero in this series.
8: He's not a good shortstop.
3: He's not a good shortstop.
8: Why don't they bring Chang back up?
3: So this blows me away that they did this. I don't get it. I've never seen a team willing to sacrifice a defense at shortstop for a guy who's basically a utility player anyway. Now, I know they're facing lefties in some of these games, and Montecero hits left-handed pitching, but even so, you almost always go defense at that position. And Montecero is not a good defender. I'm blown away that they have done this. They've been lucky that they've dodged it, Now, Sogard can move around a little bit, but even he, Cheng is a better shortstop than all of them. So maybe there's a deal coming. Maybe there's something to be said for that, but they should have had Cheng here.
5: Meanwhile, how long are they going to stick with Romy Gonzalez?
3: Oh, God, he's brutal. He's killing him right now.
5: How many guys did he leave on base just himself last night?
3: I think it was seven.
5: Oh, my God. Jesus.
3: No, I think it was. I think it was seven guys last night. And then, you know, it was, that was two nights ago, I think he hit into a double play. But his at-bats don't even look good. They're not even close. And so, in fact, there was a situation last night where he came up, and I thought a couple of times, I'd have had him bunt with the way he's swinging the bat.
5: Yes, sir.
3: They should have done that. You know, at least get yourself a productive out, and, you know, maybe there's a chance that the A's botch a play or something, because with the way the Red Sox are grinding right now, to me, they should be playing for one run more often.
5: All right, so some Red Sox thoughts. I got one more, and I'll save it for the next segment. I come in praise of a certain player. I'll do that. Next, we'll get back to your phone calls. First, an update here from Big Jim Murray.
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12: After going 10 innings to pull out the 4-2 win late last night, the Red Sox will look to take 3 of 4 from the homeless A's as they close out this series in Sacramento tonight. Sonny Gray on the mound for the Sox with first pitch at 9:40. And the Red Sox will head to L.A. for a weekend series against the Dodgers starting tomorrow night. Patriots return to training camp this afternoon. They held their first padded practice of the summer. Despite the ongoing contract negotiations with the team, corner Christian Gonzalez, a full participant when targeted, he recorded 3 pass breakups, allowed 2 receptions. The Drake May-A.J. Brown connection also reportedly better today as May went 4 for 5, throwing to Brown. Elsewhere in the NFL, speaking today, quarterback Baker Mayfield disappointed with the Tampa Bay Bucs that they offered him a 2-year contract. Mayfield added he was looking to make $50 million per year. The Bucs offer was pretty far from that figure. NBC Sports Bay Area reporting that 49ers wide receiver Ricky Pearsall is dealing with a knee issue, may not make any contribution to the Niners this coming season. Bengals defensive end Shamar Stewart suffered a hyperextended knee in yesterday's practice. He'll undergo treatment for the issue. According to NFL Network's Ian Rappaport, he'd avoided any ligament damage. Panthers rookie wide receiver Shamar Stewart suffered a hyperextended knee in Wednesday's practice. He will undergo treatment for the issue, but according to Chris Brazell injured his knee during yesterday's practice. He's done for the year. Headlines are brought to you by Vanguard Golf Club in Dedham. 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I'm Jim Murray from Boston's Home for Sports, 98.5 of Sports Hub. Another update at 4.
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13: Caleb Durbin leads off against Jacob Lopez. Now the 1-2 to Durbin. And he hits it hard. Left field base hit, Caleb Durbin. Second single for Durbin in his many trips. And another leadoff man aboard for the Red Sox. 3-2. Gonzalez in the air to right. Butler over toward the line. And he makes the catch for the first out. Durbin tags and moves up aggressive to grab a free 90.
14: Nice job by Caleb Durbin. You know, Butler didn't seem too sure of himself down that right field line. At one point, I thought maybe he was going to overrun this ball, but just the way he catches it, Durbin kind of sees that. He's kind of on his back foot. Butler's got a pretty good arm, but just off balance when he caught it. Nice job by Caleb getting scoring position.
13: So another opportunity for Nick Sogard. 2-2. Sogard on a line to center. Bolte coming on, has to play it on a hop. Nick Sogard ties this game in the sixth.
15: Want a few words on Caleb Durbin, who is my favorite Red Sox, should be your favorite Red Sox. A fun guy to watch play. And you know that I have a history with Caleb Durbin. I told you famously that he wouldn't be on the Red Sox roster come Memorial Day, that he was a fringe major leaguer and wouldn't even make it here, and I was almost right. Almost nailed that one. And he survived and has turned his season around. And the commentary was never really about the player himself. Very likable player. I just think he's limited physically. And that the change of scenery and the expectation and going from a place like Milwaukee where you can really fly under the radar and it's a low-pressure environment to here, the highest-pressure environment, you know, in the league, just about replacing a guy like Alex Bregman and what he represented in terms of how the Red Sox are running their business and Craig Breslow and his struggles. And it was just going to be a lot put

0: on Caleb Durbin and he would fail. In the face of that, that was my prediction. I was almost right. Turns out I missed it, and so I guess I'm wrong. I am wrong. But it was never a commentary on the player. And he and those Brewers that have come onto your team have been a big part of what you've been doing here.
1: Definitely.
0: And I just play the thing from last night. Sixth inning, you're down 2-1. You're having a hard time scoring in this series. The offense has been very sticky against these, I'm sorry, wretched A's pitchers and that little bandbox of a ballpark. And you're struggling to score. You're in the sixth inning. It's a 2-1 game. And he pretty much puts you into a tie game. He's leadoff single on a 1-2 count. And then the second play in that sequence, there was a fly ball to right field that wasn't like up against the wall. It was just sort of to the deep part. I don't even think it made the warning track, frankly.
1: No, it was in the corner.
0: It was in the corner, but it wasn't to the warning track. And the outfielder did kind of misplay it. And Durbin read it off of first base and took second base on a fly ball to right field in a minor league park. It was a hell of a play.
1: Tremendous play. Yeah, and it wasn't just the big thing to me, it's not just a hustle play, because people look at that and go, that's a hustle play. It's a smart play. I mean, as you said, he read it.
0: It's a winning play.
1: Yeah, he read it. He read the play, you know, and knew I can get to second here.
0: Then he scored on Sogard's two-out single. Durbin also scrapped out an 0-2 two-out single in the ninth to put the go-ahead run in scoring position. Got to second base, only to have Romy Gonzalez again ground out, come up short. If Romy Gonzalez could hit, Durbin, I think, would have scored 3 runs last night, maybe 4. He was on base. Durbin was on base last night, 4 out of 5 at-bats. He was 3-for-4 with a walk. So he was on base all night long. He fields his position impeccably.
1: Yeah, he's good.
0: He is, I don't know if you would say the flashiest player or his range factor or whatever they factor in, but he makes just about every single play he should make and a couple that he shouldn't. But he is just super steady out there. I know this is so corny, but he is that guy that if you turn on the game in the late innings, his uniform is always covered in dirt, head to toe. Always, always. He's a guy with the dirt on his uniform every single game.
2: But it's not contrived, because sometimes you'll see those dirty players and you're like, you didn't need to dive for that.
1: They're fake just, hustle.
2: Yeah, yeah. It's not fake hustle with this kid.
0: He plays the way he has to play to be in the major leagues.
1: Definitely.
0: And it's winning baseball, and he's my favorite player to watch. And I saw it for a good portion of last year, and is a big reason why you've turned it around and are playing the way that you're playing, and you won that game last night, is because you won it sort of on the margins. And that play taking second on the fly ball to right is just not the kind of base running play that you make as an organization and haven't for years. And Durbin and those Brewers have sort of given you that, because that's how the Brewers play. That's how they have to play. That's how they do play. And the Brewers don't miss Caleb Durbin, because they got guys who play like that kind of coming out of their ears. That's how they all play. And so, but it's just sort of refreshing to see on a team like this that generally doesn't quite get it on that level.
1: I mean, of the 12 hits they had last night, 6 were from Monasterio and Durbin. They had 3 hits apiece. And again, Monasterio had the biggest hit of the game. So now, you know, the Durbin part of it, look, I like the way he plays too. You know, my frustration is that this is now the Red Sox answer when they have an opening in the lineup. They don't go out and get a guy with talent. They go get a guy who's a grinder. And because I don't think Durbin's ever going to be the kind of guy that hits 25 home runs. I just don't think it's headed there. But, you know, again, he is what he is. That's not his fault. That's theirs.
0: So I just think that's been a big component of what you've done. And you kind of had to go outside the organization to get it. But you have it on this team, where you had to sort of go to plan B to get it on your team. But you've got it on your team. And I think Durbin's sort of the poster child of that. And again, full credit to him, where those first couple months were really rough. He's getting booed at home. And he's just, like I said, he represented, it wasn't his fault. He just is what he is. But he represented the way the franchise was cheaping out and not paying for players. He represented the failures of the general manager at the time, who just couldn't seem to get out of his own way. And the team's sucks. He's just about the worst positional player in Major League Baseball for like 6 weeks at a time. You know, for those first 6 weeks, he was down there, you know, in that range. And he's, like I said, he's getting booed at home. and he never once lashed out. He never once opened his mouth. He never once said the wrong thing or did the wrong thing. And he dusted himself off and is now like one of your most important players. So he deserves a lot of credit, and he's fun to watch. And that was sort of like that taking second play is just, I think, speaks to all of it. And it was just a great baseball play to see. So there are some nice things to say about Caleb Durbin. To your phones, long commercial-free segment is next.
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19: Another nip and tuck game for the Red Sox in Sacramento. Greg Weissert's 0-2. In the air, right field and shallow. Abreu charging on, and he's there, and the Red Sox win it in 10 innings.
20: That's a big win. Listen, it hasn't been perfect out here so far in Sacramento. The bats really have gone quiet. You won a couple, two out of the first three on really two big swings from Rafaela and Monasterio here tonight. Andrew with a great game. Big hit here in the 10th. And again, another good outing from this staff, this bullpen. Really nice job here for the Red Sox, taking two of the first three.
19: Big time.
0: Final call last night. Back to your thoughts on the Red Sox and Maz's tears. Near misses from Boston sports teams and trades. Woulda, coulda, shoulda trades. James in the car, though. First on the Red Sox at the deadline. Go ahead, James.
21: Hey, what's going on, guys? So they pulled it last night out by the skin of their teeth. They got to get tonight. It'll be an absolute debacle if they don't, but they should be going after Hunter Goodman, 26 years old. Kid hits bombs, and it's not the Trevor Story story all over again just because he plays in Colorado. If you look at his splits, his away numbers are better than his home numbers. This kid mashes.
0: Okay, James, so again, according to Ken Rosenthal, the Rockies have asked for Franklin Arias. Rockies have asked for each of the Red Sox and Tampa Bay Rays number one prospects and Franklin Arias and Theo Gillen in a potential Hunter Goodman trade. Would you give up Franklin Arias for that?
21: 100%, because our farm system is just loaded with young talent. We have a plethora of pitching. Who's to say we can't just take some more of our farm and go get another shortstop? What's going on with Bobby Witt? I know that's a pipe dream, and I think that the robot we have at the helm just can't compute a trade like that. That's the thing that worries me, is that he just doesn't have the ability to go fishing for the tuna. You know, he got the kid Meade, and he broke his wrist, and that sucks. But the point is, what's stopping us from, everyone's tired of, oh, we got the kids in the farm. I would take Roman Anthony, Marcelo Meyer, and Arias right now and send them for Bobby Witt.
0: Okay, I'm going to stop you there. That's Bobby Witt. You sort of chortled there, Maz. You scoffed when he said we have so much talent in the system.
1: Yeah, because he said loaded in the system. I don't know if they're loaded. Loaded's a little strong. I mean, again, and I'm just going by some of the rankings, they're ninth. Okay, it's not like they're first. They're not first. At one point they were, now they're not. Or they were up near the top. So, you know, and regardless, like, you can't go crazy and just say, just keep shelling out prospects. You do need some of them. So, but would I trade Arias for a guy like this if he is what he is alleged to be? And I think offensively, he sounds like the real deal. He might be a DH. Like, I need to dig into that a little bit more and watch him.
0: More on the Red Sox from last night. Chuck in the car. Go ahead, Chuck.
2: Yeah, so if we get a shortstop at the deadline, that pretty much ends the disaster at shortstop with Michelangelo. But if we don't, how long do you stay with him versus giving up his bat? Because it's just a disaster waiting to happen.
0: It's a disaster. Yeah. That ball that he botched could not have been more routine. I mean, it was so basic of a play, and he couldn't figure out to come, you know, just come up on the ball a little bit. He's just not an instinctive shortstop.
1: He's not. And even the ones he makes make you nervous.
0: So that's a huge downgrade from, say, Chang, who really fields a position well.
1: Yeah, massive. So how long would I stick with him? I wouldn't.
0: I
1: never would have put him there.
0: To say, like, you don't want to lose the bat. I mean, is the bat that special? I mean, he hit the ball a freaking mile last night, and he hit last night, but he's in 259. I mean, that's okay in this day and age, but
1: no, right.
0: You're not giving up freaking Mike Schmidt there.
1: And his numbers are picking the matchups for him.
0: Yes, very good.
1: Right?
0: Right.
1: So, you know, you primarily against left-handed pitching. So, look, I think he's a useful bench guy. That's what I think. I think they have a lot of those guys.
0: Pat in Hull on the Sox. Yes, Pat.
12: Hey, how you doing? Guys, I got a good trade for you. And, you know, it's a little nostalgic. I don't know. You might tease me on it. But the Yastrzemski family has unfinished business here in Boston. And he's down there in Atlanta, Mike Yastrzemski. And I would trade Brian Bello for Mike Yastrzemski.
1: No way.
12: Create some competition in that outfield. Because I'm not satisfied with Abreu. I mean, once in a while he gets hot.
0: Pat.
12: And the same thing with the center field of Rafaela.
0: Pat.
12: And then the kid in the left field. I mean, you know.
0: Patrick.
12: Yeah.
0: Be honest with me. Did you buy Yaz bread when you were a kid?
12: I did not.
0: No, oh, God, I don't believe you.
22: I don't know what you're talking about.
0: Pat, thanks for the call.
22: They could even have a fun song for him. Mike Yastrzemski. Mike Yastrzemski. The grandson they call Maz.
0: Okay, yes. Can I say unfinished business? They won four World Series. What do you mean? You finished the business. They've won.
1: Yeah, but I want to start it again.
22: And isn't he just kind of okay?
1: Yes, it's exact. Thank you, Murray. He's a 760 OPS player, 750. Like, you know, he's all right. But he's not a guy you freaking trade a starting pitcher for. What are you smoking?
0: Well,
1: holy crap.
22: Nostalgia sticks. That's what he's asking.
0: I'm sorry. Who's the starting pitcher?
1: Okay, but it's Bayo. He's still a starter.
0: He is?
1: Yes.
0: Every time he starts, he craps his pants.
1: Okay, but you should be.
0: So they start some suck bag and let him crap his pants. He's not a starter. What do you mean? He's not. He can't handle it.
1: Mike Yastrzemski's like a borderline part-time player.
0: Listen, I have no patience for the Red Sox nostalgia and all of that. So I'm with you, but let's not call Brian Bayo a starter.
1: Okay, that's fair. But even then, if his name weren't Yastrzemski, you'd think he's just some other bum on another team.
0: Correct.
1: You wouldn't bat an eye on it.
0: Correct.
1: So look, I'm not...
0: The guy bought Yaz bread, you know it.
1: I'm not picking on the freaking Yastrzemski family clan, but holy crap. Like, what are we doing?
0: Near misses. Woulda, coulda, shoulda, Boston sports trades. Raffy and Brockton, what'd we miss?
23: Hey, how you guys doing today? The Boston Celtics, they did not trade for Detlef Schrempf and Sam Perkins, and they were going to trade Kevin McHale and Dennis Johnson. The thing about it is that had such a lasting effect with Danny Ainge, it had such a ripple effect
0: that led to
23: Kevin Garnett and Paul Pierce being traded, and that led to them acquiring,
0: Tatum and Brown and all that. It's a great – I do remember the Detlef Schrempf thing. And hasn't Kevin McHale publicly said, I told Danny once, what are you doing? You know, move on from us. It's time.
1: Yeah.
0: And even though I'm sorry, Danny wasn't the GM of the Celtics, obviously. But I thought McHale made a comment of
1: maybe he might have
0: at two Ainge to say, don't make the same mistake we made back when we had a chance to move on from us.
1: I think that was red
0: and spawn it into the next era, and we just hung on too long. Detlef Schrempf was the guy. Don't you remember that?
1: Yeah, of course. Yeah. I mean, he was sort of he was with Indiana at the time, and he was kind of billed as a poor man's Bird, kind of that sort of player.
22: I thought he was good.
1: Yeah, he was a good player.
0: We asked for coaches or managers who almost woulda, coulda, shoulda. Ike and Marblehead, who'd we miss?
24: She missed Tony La Russa. I had a conversation with Tony La Russa poolside in Arizona when he was available,
3: And I said, I thought you were coming to the Red Sox. And he said, so did I, except they hired that guy, Johnson, who never even played in the big leagues.
1: So oh, saying, Tim Johnson.
0: All the way back. You're going way back into the 70s.
1: No, Tim Johnson was in the manager.
0: No, who was the he's going to the 70s. Who was come on, didn't you have a manager?
1: Daryl Johnson?
0: Daryl Johnson, yes. Right?
1: But was La Russa managing that early?
0: I don't remember.
1: I thought he was more in the 80s.
0: We'd have to we'd have to defer to the conversation he had at the pool in Scottsdale with the caller. Daryl Johnson.
1: 75. He was a 75 manager.
0: He was a manager in 75. So was La Russa managing? He might have been. La Russa was older than Rope.
1: Yeah, I don't know if he was around then, though. Let me look it up. I keep going.
0: Okay, so near-miss trades. Here's Cass in Connecticut. What did we miss, Cass? Go way back.
4: I got the best one, Naz. You're going to like this. In 1947, Tom Yorke and the Yankee owner went to Tuts Shaw. They got plastered, and they made a Joe DiMaggio for Ted Williams trade. They woke up the next day and said, hey, we're not going to do it, but during that time, they made that trade at the bar while being intoxicated.
0: Yeah, what bar, Cass?
4: Toots Shore. It's a famous sports bar in the 40s, 50s, and 60s in New York City.
0: Okay. Toots Shore, did he say?
1: I guess.
0: They didn't have sports bars in the 40s.
1: Oh, they well, no.
0: They didn't. Sports bars didn't start till we were kids.
1: Did they even have TV in the
0: 40s? What are you talking about?
1: Put the game on the radio in the bar?
0: But I did get an email about DiMaggio and Williams.
1: Like, yeah, well, that's like the, to me, sort of the oldest one in Boston sports history, or one of the oldest. Anyway, I just didn't go that far back. But yes, there were long rumors and discussions about Williams for DiMaggio. Put the left-hander in New York and the right-hander in Boston.
22: Yeah, it's got its own ESPN article, this whole thing. Yeah,
0: that would have been a heck of a one-for-one. The issue of Montecerio at short, and what do they do? Got a couple calls on this real quick. Aiden in Danvers. Go, Aiden.
5: Hey, I was just thinking, I know Sadon's such a great center fielder. I don't know if I'd want to move him, but his versatility could play into the infield. That'd be something you'd look into, see if you get maybe more of a bat for the outfield.
1: So I'd be lying if I told you the thought hadn't crossed my mind recently, because it did. But I'm not moving him out of center field. He's too good a center fielder. And you know what? He's having a good year. Don't F with him. So like at some point, you just leave a guy where he is and let him settle in. But, you know, look, Rafael is unique defensively. He can play a lot of different places, and he can play him well, but I would leave him in center field.
0: Red Sox thoughts, tiers, suggestions, and when we come back, what they're saying about A.J. Brown in Philadelphia and how that's going to be a backdrop all season. You're going to get sucked into Philly sports debate. You're going to be right in the crosshairs of this thing, and I'll tell you what I'm talking about. Right after Murray gets you updated, 90 seconds, no commercials.
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22: Patriots returned to training camp this afternoon. They held their first padded practice, and despite the ongoing contract negotiations with the team, corner Christian Gonzalez, a full participant, when targeted, he recorded 3 pass breakups, allowed 2 receptions. Also, the Drake May A.J. Brown connection was reportedly better today, as May went 4-for-5 throwing to Brown with 4 touchdowns. Elsewhere in the NFL at camps, speaking today, quarterback Baker Mayfield disappointed with the Tampa Bay Bucs that they offered him a 2-year contract. Mayfield added he was looking to make $50 million per year, and the Bucs offer was pretty far from that figure. Texans general manager Nick Caserio said that the team has had productive conversations with quarterback C.J. Stroud on a potential contract extension. NBC Sports Bay Area says that 49ers wide receiver Ricky Pearsall, who's dealing with a knee issue, might not make any contribution to the Niners this coming season. Panthers rookie wide receiver Chris Brazel going to undergo season-ending surgery on his torn LCL. He injured his knee during yesterday's practice. And after going 10 innings to pull out a 4-2 win last night, the Red Sox look to take 3 of 4 from the homeless A's. They close out the series in Sacramento tonight. Sonny Gray on the mound at 9:40. Headlines are brought to you by the Colossal Lobster Rolls at the 99, made with tender North Atlantic lobster with fries and coleslaw, served hot buttered or with just the right amount of mayo and celery. You got to love the nines. I'm Jim Murray from Boston's home for sports, 98.5 The Sports Hub. 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
1: Yep. 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
2: It starts from Coach Sirianni and his message, and his first words in yesterday's team meeting was about being together and being aligned. And when I was taking notes of it, I just, you know, thought about 100% alignment and zero entitlement. And so as a team, that's what everybody's pushing.
3: When I hear Jalen Hurts get up there, it's basically the first words I've heard from him in this preseason. And he says, we need 100% in alignment and 0% entitlement. There's no way in the world my mind doesn't immediately go to A.J. Brown. You tell me if I'm putting two and two together and getting five.
4: You're not putting two and two together and getting five, Greeny. I mean, if they try to insinuate that this isn't him indirectly saying what he thinks the problem has been in Philly, it's gaslighting is what the kids are calling that nowadays.
3: Look, the reality of it is this. I don't know these men. I don't know Jalen Hurts. I don't know A.J. Brown. So I don't know what their relationship actually is. We all hear the same stories, whatever it is. But I think that it's inescapable that we will be following very closely the fortunes of each now that they are apart and see how A.J. plays in his new offense with Drake May and see how Jalen Hurts plays in this new offense without A.J. Brown.
0: Four o'clock hour here on Felger and Mazz. A little snippet I heard this morning on my Get Up show. Greenberg there and his panelists. That was Hawkins. That's the guy you just heard there. I'm sorry, what was his first name, Jimmy?
5: Andrew
0: Hawkins, saying to imply that Jalen Hurts was talking about anyone other than A.J. Brown would be gaslighting. And again, Jalen Hurts in his opening training camp press conference talks about Nick Sirianni's opening speech to the team about the number one thing to start and what we need is being together, being totally aligned, and zero entitlement. And everyone in Philadelphia has taken that at a shot at A.J. Brown. Well, what do you think? Mariola, it's your turn.
6: Yeah, I look, if we're going to take the comments made by Jason Tatum the other day to be, you know, pointed at Jalen Brown because, you know, we're using common sense, I think that's fair to say the Eagles fans were fed up with the attitude of A.J. Brown, who we, as not Eagles fans or following the Eagles, watch that playoff game, see a guy quit during a playoff game and saw what his attitude was at the end there. So what else would he be talking about?
7: 100%. Is it even debatable?
0: No.
7: It's not even debatable.
6: You don't know.
7: No, this is, and look, I know Josh Allen ended up walking the comments back, but I think it's very much akin to what he said about Stephon Diggs last year.
6: All right.
7: So, you know, and then he sort of took it back, but it was absolutely a shot at Diggs. And so, and this is a shot at Brown. So look, this is part of the deal when you acquire players out of a, you know, in a distressed asset, for lack of a better term. There's a negative experience on the backside. You benefit, in theory, going forward if it works out. Like, if people bitch about this somehow, you're a loser.
0: I'm not sure if they will because, I mean, you shouldn't care that A.J. Brown was a jerk to the Eagles.
7: Exactly.
0: Like, he hasn't been a jerk to you yet. And there's no Patriots this isn't your story. This is him squabbling with his ex-wife, which isn't your concern. But I get the feeling you're going to take a side on it, and you're going to find yourself in the middle of this Philly sports. You'll be in the crosshairs of this Philly thing.
6: Well, Mike, I think it's already happened. I think it's already started. It started with that first clip of day one of practice when the first pass Drake May sends towards A.J. Brown, he tried to make a one-handed catch. He doesn't do it. And all the Eagles fans were up in the comments of that video saying, see, he can't even get separation. Ha, good luck, losers. That kind of thing. So, and then, of course, Patriots fans are mad about that, and they're going back and forth. It started last Saturday.
0: So get ready for it. You know, the Eagles won't be able to help themselves because the animosity is obviously so stark between A.J. Brown and Jalen Hurts and that whole team. And just the way the Eagles sort of roll, they just not the most disciplined bunch publicly, so they're gonna say what they feel. I get the sense that A.J. Brown probably won't be able to help himself, and so that's going to be a back and forth that you're going to be in the middle of. I'm here for it. How does A.J. Brown respond? So it goes one of two ways. A.J. Brown uses all of that as motivation to say, I'm going to shut those guys up in Philly. You know, he's got a lot at stake because, as Greenberg said, every week you're going to be looking at the Eagles' offense without A.J. Browning, and you're looking at A.J. Brown's production with Drake May, and you're going to, you know, did you make the right call, but did the Eagles make the right call? It's going to be a big national story all season long and be right in the middle of it. And does that motivate A.J. Brown?
7: It should.
0: Or is what the Eagles are saying true, and you're going to get, you know, their trash?
6: Well, that's what makes it so interesting, right? I mean, it doesn't feel like there's going to be any gray area with this story.
0: There are some people there, and even nationally, who think the Eagles are better off, even though they didn't really replace them player for player. Like, they signed a bunch of other receivers, right?
6: And yes.
0: I can't remember who they are now.
6: I think they got Hollywood Brown. It's like a couple
0: other. They got a Packer. Would they get Wicks? Who did they get from Green Bay?
6: Wicks, I think it
7: yeah,
6: is.
7: That
6: yeah,
7: that sounds right.
0: They got a couple guys, right? So they replaced them with ponies. Okay? They replaced them like two or three guys. Well, this is so. That panel conversation on ESPN was followed by: is this Jesse Rogers, Aaron Rodgers' brother? Is that who this is that I'm about to play? So he had a couple panelists I wasn't familiar because they keep firing people over there. It's like there's new guys on my show, so I don't know who's really doing the talking here. But I think this is Jesse Rogers. Is that Aaron Rodgers?
1: Jordan Rodgers.
0: Is this Jordan? Is that Aaron Rodgers' brother?
6: I think it is.
0: Okay. Well, whatever. Someone named Jordan Rodgers offered up this. Jimmy, number two, please.
5: If you've ever been in a bad breakup, you're always checking Instagram to see, oh, who's doing better? Who had fun at the concert? Who's going out to dinner with friends? You're always trying to one-up your ex, right? No, I'm doing better than you. That's what this year is going to be. And I think this is going to be addition by subtraction for Philly. I honestly think this offense is going to improve because if you look at who they were last year, they got so stale and stagnant before the snap especially. I mean, if you look at where Jalen Hurts was even attacking the football field, only 38% of his throws between the numbers. That's by far the lowest percent in the NFL by a big margin. They only motion about 49% of the time, which is 29th in the NFL. They're only under center about 24% of the time, which is 27th in the NFL. They run screens at the fourth lowest rate in the NFL. All these things that stress defenses, they were not doing. They were lining up and saying, can AJ win over there? Maybe, maybe not. Without him now, they can move pieces around more. There's more motion in this Sean Mannion system. There's more formation variation, a little more under center. That's that could be a major part for them. But they're going to mix things up, and they're going to actually stress a defense now as a whole, and I think they're going to be better because of it.
0: Addition by subtraction, better without AJ Brown than they were with AJ Brown. So there's a lot at stake there in Philly.
7: Oh, sure there is.
0: And you're going to catch the shrapnel. Or you'll be able to shake your ass down there at those Neanderthals, those Philly sports fans.
7: Is it possible that both teams will lose?
0: Yeah.
6: Yeah.
0: Definitely.
6: Yeah. I mean, again, they've signed. I was right.
7: That's my kind of.
6: Hollywood Brown, you were right, Mike. Dontavian Wicks and Mekhi Lemon. So those are the three that they signed this offseason.
0: Yeah.
6: So those are all kind of blech, whatever guys. Yeah, maybe A.J. Brown's washed. We won't have to wait till the season, by the way. Don't forget, we have the joint practices here in like 3 weeks with these two teams.
0: So
6: it'll be bitchy at least.
0: Yeah, hopefully.
7: Well, that'll be good.
0: Hopefully. But you're going to get this crap all season long. And it's not really your fight, but I guess it kind of is. You know, did Howie Roseman, who...
6: Yeah, we pantsed you.
0: Patriots fans don't like to hear that anyone else is good. They don't like to hear that another coach is good or another GM is good. So, you know, would love to see Howie Roseman fail. Or did Howie Roseman pants you? I mean, I think you overpaid for this guy. And I said that from day one, and I haven't loved the trade from day one. I think that A.J. Brown was closer to a distressed asset than a top-of-the-market receiver. And as such, he should have gotten a day two draft pick, not a day one draft pick. I thought he was closer to, you know, not even DK Metcalf, who went to the Steelers for a second. So I did not think he was worth the first round pick. I think you overpaid. I think Howie Roseman pantsed you. But that doesn't mean that's just losing the value for value. Who cares? If A.J. Brown can play at a high level and make your team better, fine. So what? You paid a lot for a really nice product. That's fine. But if he sucks, it just sort of accentuates how you overpaid. And what are you going to get from A.J. Brown? Who's going to win? Howie Roseman and the Eagles or A.J. Brown and the Patriots? And it'll be a week-to-week thing, which I am here for.
7: Oh, definitely. So am I. Yeah, I think it could. I really do believe it could turn out that neither team is happy. I mean, Philly will. I shouldn't say that way because Philly would probably be happy just to get rid of him.
0: Right.
7: Like there is.
0: Well,
7: a
0: get a first-round pick and get out of the salary for a guy who's past his prime.
7: Exactly. So from that, but I don't know how much better their team is without him because I don't think they replaced him.
0: Well, you know, just to that, it's not even a football thing. Something on that squad stinks.
7: Yeah, right.
0: Like, there's something really rotten on that team. I mean, for a team to win at the level that they do and have the success that they do and be as miserable as they are, something's up. And they're sort of pointing the finger at A.J. Brown. Yeah, there was a whole thing with A.J. Brown and Jalen Hurts and, like, the trainer and their wives. When they're like a whole...
6: Something, yeah. There's some sort of maybe tryst thing that went on there.
0: Michigas.
6: Yeah.
0: Down there in Philly. Who knows? But whatever it is, something's rotten in the state of Denmark down there in Philly. It just doesn't add up that they could be that successful and that miserable. And they're pointing the finger at A.J. Brown. Does he bring the misery to Foxborough? Or is that just a Philly thing? Is Philly a better team just because they got the stench out of their locker room? And just the removal of the presence of him.
7: All good stuff.
0: Allows everyone to be better there. Never mind the actual football part of it, just the emotional part of it. And then the thing is the player. Like, did the offense stagnate in part because of A.J. Brown? They were just waiting for him to get open, trying to force him the ball because it was such a thing with him about getting the ball. And now they're freed from that. All that. Put that all into a bucket. We'll swoosh it around all season long. And it's already begun, as I said. Meanwhile, how's A.J. Brown looked? We'll get to that and your phone calls right after these words.
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0: It's Felger here. 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
18: I don't think the lack of production that we've seen from A.J. Brown to this point is related to anything he's dealing with physically. I'll just say that right off the top. But I do think they are very clearly May and Brown not on the same page. And that's probably to be expected. They're not even a week into training camp practice. But there was a route a couple of days ago. I don't know if you guys saw this one, but it looked like A.J. Brown wanted to head deep down the sideline. Drake May was expecting him to cut it off. It ended up landing about 15 yards away from A.J. It almost looked like a throwaway because it was not a competitive throw-and-catch sort of situation. The interception that Drake May threw over the weekend, you know, a lot of us saw that in real time and said, bad throw by Drake May, sailed it high, bounced off his hands, ends up getting picked by Craig Whitson. Well, I think it was the next day, A.J. Brown met with reporters and basically said, you know, plays like that, I probably need to run my route at a little bit different angle. I probably need to run that a little bit deeper, and then it ends up being a catch. So I think there's still some nuance here that they're trying to figure out themselves together and figure each other out. So let's see. But we really haven't seen the down-the-field stuff at all. It's clearly been Kayshon Booty's been much better in that regard.
0: It's Phil Perry on with Zolak and Bertrand early in their program before practice today. But I just want to play that first to set up the fact that prior to today's practice, A.J. Brown had been, underwhelming, a disappointment, put whatever adjective you want in there, had not broken out, had not, you hadn't seen much from A.J. Brown, hadn't seen much between A.J. Brown and Drake May. That was pretty much the consensus opinion from everyone who had gone down there and watched these practices.
7: Agreed.
0: Then apparently today he had a better session. We had on Alex Barth. Live with us after practice, and Alex Barth gave a positive review of A.J. Brown. Hold on, Jimmy. Yes, Maz, do you have a thought?
7: No.
0: So here's Alex Barth on A.J. Brown after today's practice.
19: Okay, the other big, I think, storyline down there in week one is how A.J. Brown has looked. How did he look today?
20: I thought this was the best day for A.J. Brown, the best day for the Drake May A.J. Brown connection. It felt like they took a step forward. I know some people had suggested, hey, he's a physical receiver. The pads got to come on for him to really get going. They did some red zone stuff. And, you know, it was shorter connections, nothing really spectacular in terms of deep balls or anything like that. But some of the issues the first few days have just been timing and being on the same page with routes. And I thought that was all really crisp today. Now, you didn't trade a first round pick for A.J. Brown to throw him a bunch of quick hitters. They're still going to have to figure out the deep ball. But I thought today was a real legit step forward for the Drake May A.J. Brown connection.
0: Okay, so positive report today. Yes. Anyone have a thought?
7: No. So what I was looking up when you asked, it might have looked like I was leaning toward the mic, was whether or not there were actual numbers on their thing today. And they were 4 for 5.
6: Yeah, 4 for 5. And yeah, it was like 4 kind of fake touchdowns. I mean,
7: yeah.
0: Why
6: well,
0: would
6: it's camp. I mean, it's camp. I mean,
0: what kind of coverage are you getting? If we're going to say, listen, Murray, let's keep it, but let's be fair. Because that's what we are. Ultimately, that's why the show's so successful, because ultimately we're fair.
7: Most of the time. Some of the time.
0: We try to be.
7: Once in a while.
0: No one's perfect, but we try to be. So if going into today, they were 3 of 10 on targets to A.J. Brown.
7: Yeah. Something like that.
0: And we cited that number, then we're allowed to cite 4 of 5 for 3 touchdowns. Real touchdowns.
6: No, 4 of 5 is real, but I mean, the touchdowns don't count for you.
21: When did we change this?
19: fairness?
2: In past years during preseason and during camp, we've said, if it's positive, forget about it. If it's negative, we're going to hammer it for 4 hours. When did this change?
19: We kind of joke about that. What happened here? Of this program is fairness.
7: But the reason I say that, the reason I looked up the numbers is because what I had read earlier was that on the first play, he got shut down, Brown did, by Christian Gonzalez. And then on the next one, these were like the first two plays of, you know, camp today. On the next one, he caught a touchdown. And I thought, okay, well, what's the bigger picture? So 4 out of 5 is good. I'll take that. Yes, better today. I will agree. That is better today. So, and honestly, I'll even disagree with Barth where he says, you know, they didn't bring him in to get to just catch quick hitters. I will say, though, that the timing on some of those short passes is important. So
19: I love quick hitters.
7: Yeah, I don't dismiss those. Like, of course you want the whole thing from a guy like him. But if you're telling me the timing is improving, good. I'll buy that. I just, you know, I'm still worried about the guy physically.
19: Me too. Does he separate? It's been my thing from day one. I don't love contested catch guys. I don't love when I hear boundary contested catch guy. That to me says he's not getting open. And I just don't, I'm not as excited about someone you're just going to chuck, you know, back shoulders to. And if you're elite like Drake May is, I mean, you can complete that ball. It's really hard to defend. It's also kind of low percentage. I like high percentage passing is what I like. So I like in cuts, guys who get open, guys who find soft spots against zones. I don't need over the top stuff. I've been over this a lot. So AJ Brown is the big play guy. Is not what I meant. I'm interested in him being more of a volume receiver, frankly. And whatever it is, it is. But we're going to be caught in the crosshairs of Philly sports radio this year, because it's not just, remember, it's not just AJ Brown. It's his cousin, Jaylen Brown.
7: Right.
19: And did you know they were cousins? Who knew until this thing? But there's going to be a season-long ping match up and down I-95, which we're here for.
7: I wonder if they ever did holidays together. Could you imagine the two of them talking at the dinner table? There'd be all kinds of crap going back and forth.
19: All right, back to your phones on this. Red Sox and Maz's tears. Mike in Bridgewater on A.J. Brown. Yes, Mike.
21: Hi, guys. Thanks for taking the call. Just, you know, with all that you heard about Jalen Hurts at the end of last year, the fourth down play in the playoff game, and he was waving off Stefanski, and he didn't, you know, or Sirianni, and he didn't want to run a certain play and could only run four goes, and the whole offense was bad. How do we know that Jalen Hurts isn't the turd in the punch bowl here?
19: We don't.
21: You know, I mean, it's convenient to point to A.J. Brown. Granted, reading a book on the sidelines is not an ideal look for anybody, but, you know, Hurts, I just, you know.
19: Well, no, this is why.
21: We do today, but we should reserve judgment.
19: Of course. No, the judgment is this will play out. Who was the turd in the punch bowl? It's everyone's favorite game. Let's see it play out. If Jalen Hurts turns back into a, you know, I don't know, normal, competitive team guy without all the nonsense, and A.J. Brown is here sulking because he's only getting 3 targets a game, right? It's just all going to play out. Can he still play? Who was the real attitude problem? Like, I love this. This is the best part of it. It'll all come out in the wash.
7: No, the best part of this one is like it's a story 3 times over. There's the Philly story, there's the New England story, and then there's the combined story of the two of them. So, like, because again, if we're no matter where you're doing talk radio, Philly or Boston, it's a win.
19: And the but Maz's point is good too. The ultimate, the Felger and Maz bullseye, if you will. It's not just a win-lose proposition. It's certainly not a win. It's a lose-lose.
7: No, quite possibly.
19: They're both a-holes, and they both kind of stink.
7: Yep. And lose-lose equals win-win.
19: From Felger and Maz, David in Brookline on the Red Sox and the shortstop thing. Go ahead, David.
22: Hey, how you doing? You're going to laugh me out of your studio, but what about putting Rafaela as shortstop?
19: I'm not going to laugh you out. I'm going to ban you for life, though. We've gotten 3 calls on this now already.
7: So this is going to be the new thing.
19: The new thing. Rafaela at shortstop. Maz, your thoughts.
7: So look, it crossed my mind. I'm not going to lie. I haven't brought it up on the air because I then sort of dismiss it.
19: Why?
7: Because I think...
19: He can't be worse than Monasterio.
7: No. He's better than Monasterio. But I like him in center field. I mean, the ball that he missed, yeah, I say he misplayed. I thought he should have made that catch the other night.
19: 2 nights ago, yeah.
7: Yeah, the ball that was hit... You know,
19: I feel he's taking a step back defensively.
7: So he did on that play. You know, and overall, maybe, Mike. I mean, I wouldn't rule that out.
0: He had a bunch of misplays earlier in the year.
7: He had some dumb ones along the way. It happens. Or, you know, he'll throw to the wrong base or overthrow a cutoff man. There will be little lapses like that. You know, overall, he's obviously very, very good. I just wouldn't mess with him, which is why I say I dismiss it. You know, to me, the thing, they never should have sent Cheng down. I just don't understand that. You had a guy playing terrific shortstop, and you were winning all kinds of games. Why did you move him? Why, you know, why did you send him back to the minors? Just ride it out. And if the argument is, well, they may trade for a shortstop, well, then send him down when you get the shortstop. You don't have one. You don't really have one, so leave him there.
0: More calls on Patriots, A.J. Brown, Christian Gonzalez, Red Sox in their current state, Maz's tears, and I just want to introduce one thing as well, a big trade deadline story across baseball that has big implications for the sport that I want to ask your opinion on. We'll do that after Big Jim Murray gets you updated here.
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6: After going 10 innings, they pull out the 4-2 win late last night. Red Sox look to take 3 of 4 from the homeless A's as they close out the series in Sacramento tonight with Sonny Gray on the mound at 9:40. Patriots return to training camp this afternoon. They held their first padded practice of the summer. And despite the ongoing contract negotiations with the team, corner Christian Gonzalez, a full participant today. The Drake May, A.J. Brown connection also reportedly better today as May went 4-for-5, throwing to Brown with 4 touchdowns. Elsewhere in the NFL, speaking today, quarterback Baker Mayfield said the Tampa Bay Bucks disrespectful, offering him a 2-year contract. Mayfield added that he was looking to make $50 million per year, and the Bucks offer was pretty far from that figure. Texans GM Nick Caserio said that Houston has had productive conversations with their quarterback C.J. Stroud on a potential contract extension. NBC Sports Bay Area says that 49ers wide receiver Ricky Pearsall, dealing with a knee issue, may not make any contribution to the team this coming season. Panthers rookie wide receiver Chris Brazel, his season is over, has to have undergo season-ending surgery on his torn LCL. He was injured yesterday at practice, and that's it. Headlines are brought to you by Boston Prolotherapy. Don't let joint pain keep you off the court, course, or trail. Eliminate that pain with Dr. Franke of Boston Prolotherapy. 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I'm Jim Murray from Boston's Home for Sports. 98.5 of Sports Hub. Another update at 5.
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8: No. Blow it, baby. 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
6: Belger and Maz.
9: Jeff Passan, what happens now with Scooble?
10: Tarek Skubal is going to be traded. The Tigers haven't gone to teams that are interested in him and said as much at this point, but the expectation is that's going to happen within the next day or two. And the teams that in particular are being cited by others as being the biggest threats, the Milwaukee Brewers, who have a tremendous farm system, and of course the Los Angeles Dodgers, who are the favorites at this point, and frankly have been since the possibility of Tarek Skubal getting traded first surfaced a couple of months ago.
9: If he goes to the Dodgers, my goodness.
11: So that was right before the A.J. Brown conversation on Get Up, so I clipped that as well. And it's just a little selfish. I'm obviously a big Brewer fan. So this involves me. But Tarek Skubal may have pitched his last game in Detroit yesterday. And the Brewers have been, for a while, one of the favorites to land him. Because as Jeff Passan said there, they have got a pretty loaded system. To which you were saying, Maz, off the air?
7: They have the number one system. Their system is stacked. The caller who said the Red Sox was, no, the Brewers system is stacked.
11: But the Red Sox have a good system.
7: They do. Yeah, they do. But stacked is
11: okay.
7: What I push back on.
11: Well, where do the Red Sox rank in Baseball America's system rankings?
7: Nine.
11: They are nine?
7: Nine.
11: Are the Brewers one?
7: Yes.
11: Okay. Well, either way, the Red Sox have the assets to trade for Tarek Skubal if they want.
7: Oh, sure they do.
11: Okay. But what I'm more focused on there is the Brewers, you know, your ultimate mid-small market kind of team, 58 years without a championship, dedicated small fan base, kind of a good story, I think, for baseball. Might get elbowed out by the LA Dodgers, who've gotten every good player just about over the last 5 years and just gluttons for major league talent. So here's the question. Is Tarek Skubal going to the Dodgers over a team like the Brewers, good or bad for baseball?
7: I mean, at this point in time, I'm saying bad.
12: I think good.
11: I think it's good. And I'm, you know, I say that hurts. But listen.
12: Sports is better with villains. The Dodgers are the big villain in Major League Baseball right now. And people want to treat them as the boogeyman as to why there's going to be a lockout next season, potentially. When it's these smaller market teams that cheap out on big-name players when they're due for a contract, like, oh, we can't afford that. We need to trade that player. And your Brewers have been guilty of that in the past, too.
11: They sure have. You have more?
12: Yeah, it's just, I get it. People are frustrated with the Dodgers, but I mean, the Patriots were the villain, you know, 10 years ago when they're winning all those championships and the Brady era with Belichick and all that. We know that. Like, sports are better with villains. I think the Dodgers, then I get how they can be hateable. I know you despise them, Maz, but I think it's more interesting and fun to watch if Skubal goes to the Dodgers, especially if they fail. You know, that part of it's good, too. You root against them. That's why they're the villain. I mean, they're such a juggernaut. They're great. They're, you know, who doesn't like greatness in sports? But if you really hate them like Maz does, so they get Skubal and then they crap themselves in the postseason, that's great stuff.
7: So normally I would agree with you guys. I would say that having a superpower is not a bad

0: thing. I just think that it's gotten to the point where there's almost no one that can beat them, I think, in theory.
1: Well, the Toronto Blue Jays came.
0: They did.
1: Within a dozen bounces of the ball.
0: I agree.
1: And easily could have won that game in that series.
2: Definitely.
0: And since then, they've added the guy in right field. Anyway, they got from the Cubs in the before that. The
3: Astros. Kyle Tucker?
0: Kyle Tucker. Thank you. They got him. And now they're going to get Skubal on top of it, who might be the best pitcher in the game. Like, at some point, it does become sort of silly to me. And I would like to, I just want to see them. I want to see someone put up a fight.
1: The Dodgers had to fight for it last year.
0: They did.
1: I can't remember their LCS. Oh, it was us. They swept us. Maybe it was the round before. Was it Philly?
2: Yeah, there was the series before the Brewer series went to the wire.
1: Yeah, someone gave them a fight in the National League. It wasn't us.
0: That might have been 2 years ago, but let me check. I thought last year they had a cakewalk until the final.
1: And that they swept the Brewers. But the World Series was box office. It's the best World Series we've seen in a long time.
0: No, I agree with you on that one. And they've gotten even better.
1: But this is my take. And again, this proves my fairness. The Dodgers are not bad for baseball. And neither are the Brewers, by the way, Murray. What's bad for baseball are the small mid-market teams who suck and suck and suck and suck and suck and suck and make no effort to be good. The problem with Major League Baseball isn't the LA Dodgers. It's the Athletics. It's the Royals. It's the Rockies. It's the Reds. It's those teams that just suck and suck and suck and suck and take revenue sharing money and put nothing into their team and go in these like 5 to 10 year massive rebuilds of doing nothing but sucking and making no effort at the major league level. That's the problem with the game.
0: Definitely.
1: Not the teams that actually win, like the Dodgers. So I just reject that. Now, look, I think it would also be great for baseball if Skubal goes to the Brewers and a team like that wins. Because I just think it's good to show the whole league and fan bases of team like the Brewers and the Royals that you have a chance. Keeps everyone engaged. I think the modern NBA, I think, is actually a really good thing. 8 different champions, 8 different years. You don't know who's going to win. Could be big market, could be small market. You know, it could be a 3 seed, could be a 1 seed. I think that's a great development for the NBA. I do. And so I think it's healthy for baseball if one team doesn't win every year. And I think it'd be great to see the Brewers punch through, not just because I'm a Brewer fan, but teams like that. I would root for all those kind of teams. But the Dodgers are not bad for baseball. The Royals are bad for baseball. That's my point.
0: Yeah, so looking again in the big picture, which is why I gave you the disclaimer to say at this point in time, I just think it gets a little silly.
1: The Dodgers are getting a little silly, I would agree.
0: So that's really all I'm saying. Now, look, I just want someone to be able to give them a run. And in the National League, they beat Philadelphia 3-1.
2: Well, can I stand corrected on that? I thought that went longer, so it must be going back a couple
0: they
2: years.
0: They kind of just breeze right through.
1: Let me say something I've only said twice in my life to this point.
0: Okay.
1: I've only said this twice in my life, and I'm going to say it for a third time now, and I believe it. The Brewers are going to win the World Series. The Brewers are going to win the World Series.
0: I hope you're right.
1: They're going to win it this year.
0: I mean, I would love to see someone take down the Dodgers. And
1: I said it last year when we got our asses swept, and I said it as a 13-year-old boy in 1982 when we almost did. This is the third time I've ever said it, and I believe it. We're going to win the World Series.
0: So here's the good news for you.
1: Because let me just finish. We're going to get Skubal, or we're going to get Mason Miller. We're going to swing up for the. We're going to swing a big one.
2: And they should, because they've been consistently good. They're maybe the best team in baseball this year. So if one of those guys in Skubal went there, I can live with that. The trade scenario I hated was like Skubal maybe going to the Rays. And I know the Rays are the top of the AL East, but that's just a waste of everyone's time if Skubal goes.
1: It's the same thing as going to the Brewers.
2: People care about the Brewers. No one cares about the Rays.
1: Well, that's fair. I mean, people in Milwaukee care about
3: the Red Sox care about the Rays and their success. Are you kidding me? They want to be the Rays.
0: Right, so it would affect the Red Sox. But I do like the idea of someone getting Skubal to beat the Dodgers. Like, that I like.
1: That's the Brewers.
0: And so
1: we're going to beat them either way.
0: And the good news is that in this particular trade, the money doesn't really mean anything.
1: Right, it's a rental, rental.
0: Right. Now, look, the Dodgers could re-sign him, but they can sign him on the free agent market anyway after the season.
1: Where do the Dodgers rank system? system ranking?
0: Oh, it's probably still pretty high. I'll see if I can find it. You got to give me a minute, though.
1: So, I mean, that is obviously the sweet spot, is to have an incredible major league club and the best, you know, which is what the Red Sox ultimately want, but they don't want to be the Dodgers because they don't want $500 million payrolls. They don't want to be that. They want to be the Brewers. They want to have a mid-ranking payroll and the best system. That's who they want to be. You wish they wanted to be the Dodgers.
0: Okay, as of mid-season, God, you got to give me a minute.
1: It's okay.
0: Getting to this thing is a freaking pain internet. In the
1: yeah,
0: ass.
1: Yeah, I know.
0: Good God.
1: But, so Scooble, the Dodgers are really in on Scooble.
0: Dodgers are third.
1: Third, they have the number three system in baseball?
0: They do.
1: It's because you sent him that Tibbs kid. He's probably helped him.
0: Probably, yeah. Yeah, right? No, that's right. The Red Sox helped him out with that one. So this is, you know, but I will say, at least in this arena, Milwaukee can compete, right? They have the number one system. The Dodgers get number three. So if this becomes a bidding war in talent, Milwaukee can win it. So that one, I give them a chance. And by the way, Tampa Bay is second. So you wow. so the Tigers are supremely positioned to be able to make a big trade here and get good value back for Scooble. But you know I'm just saying, if the Dodgers don't get him now, they get him later. Like, to me, that is something that's got to be tweaked. You know, it's getting a little silly.
1: Greenberg's reaction is what everyone's reaction is. It's like, oh, if he goes to the Dodgers, really, the Dodgers?
0: I mean, I don't remember it ever being this bad with the Yankees.
1: Me neither.
0: Where literally any guy who came available on the market was going to one team. Like, so as much as it was, and I celebrated the Yankees in a lot of ways for being willing to do that, and the Dodgers are willing to spend too, but it has gotten kind of stupid.
1: All right, so you can weigh in on that with everything else today, and I got one more thing to get off my chest, and that is the, just how well the Celtics media takes orders. And another follow-up thought on Jaylen Brown and Jason Tatum. Coming your way in our long commercial-free segment next.
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7: 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I do. I'm not a good person. Go ahead.
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10: I think the reaction is just still processing it. You know, I think, obviously, when something like that happens, it's not a black and white type of thing. There's a ton of stuff that goes into it on and off the court. The part that I hope gets talked about more and the part that, you know, we want to focus on the most is really just the respect, the appreciation and the gratitude for what he did for the Celtics for 10 years. That, to me, is what we have to focus on more. The respect as a competitor and the gratitude for what he's done.
11: So I play that. That's Joe Mazzulla. Like 3 weeks ago, I say July 9th, July 10th, in his first public comments on the Jaylen Brown trade, I think it was from the Vegas Summer League. And I play that because I was reading The Athletic, as I do, as I subscribe, to Jay King, who wrote a story about the Jaylen Brown-Jason Tatum relationship, which I was like, great, someone should cover this story. It's a pretty good story.
12: Kind of a big one.
11: Yeah, and it's interesting. So someone should, I don't know, one of these Celtics guys may want to, I don't know, cover it, give it a shot.
12: Why would you do that?
11: And so when I read it, I said, I think I've heard these words before. Jay King wrote it. Headline. Again, so if you're going to write a story about Brown and Tatum, wouldn't you like, well, you'd want to dig into, you know, what happened?
12: Of course.
11: What happened? It clearly went bad.
13: The dynamics.
11: What happened? It clearly went bad, and it was clearly a factor in this trade. So what happened? Headline, Athletic. Appreciate what the Jason Tatum, Jaylen Brown duo achieved, regardless of current feelings. Appreciate. Like, where have I heard that before? And I, oh, Mazzulla, 3 weeks ago, when he was addressing the reporters out in Vegas, said, I hope the part that gets talked about more is the part I want to focus on is really just the respect, the appreciation, and the gratitude for what he did for the Celtics. That's what we have to focus on more. So Joe Mazzulla looked at the writers down there and said, what we really should be doing is talking about the appreciation we should have for this.
4: And they said, okay, Joe.
11: And they said, okay. Like, you just, he tells you to write something and you write it. He tells you not to ask him something and you don't ask him. Early in the the preseason last year, he snapped some poor kid's head off asking about three-pointers. He said, I don't want to be talking about, dude. I don't want to be asked about this. It's about the two-on-ones. Why do you keep asking me this? Don't ask me this. And you know what the Celtics writers did? They stopped asking him.
5: It's like a Jedi mind trick is what it is.
4: Yeah, really.
11: And then he says, what we should be talking about is the appreciation we should have for these guys. And the next thing you know what the guys write?
5: We should be talking about the appreciation.
11: We should be talking about the appreciation we have. He's like, how? My God. It's like, it's so obvious. They do exactly what they're told to do, the guys that cover that team. Now, I don't want to totally beat up Jay King because at least he wrote a story about it where I've gotten very little coverage on what is a very interesting story. The breakdown in the personal relationship and professional relationship, more importantly, of Brown and Tatum and how that led to this epic, ridiculously horrible trade. That's a good story, one worth covering. So at least Jay King actually went there. He did it how Mazzulla asked him to do it, which is, let's start with the appreciation for the thing, which is obviously what they did. Jay King writes, if Jason Tatum and Jaylen Brown do harbor some level of animosity toward each other, that's truly a shame. For so long, they were a shining example of how much an NBA superstar duo could survive together. They were proof that not every team should make wholesale changes at the first sign of trouble. Their partnership stood as a symbol of resilience and determination. He writes, maybe their relationship is still in a good place after the Celtics traded Brown to the Sixers, but the two have made it easy to speculate otherwise. So at least Jay's acknowledging, like, okay. Well, you know how it looks, at least, which, again, is more than most guys. Most guys that cover the team might even touch the story.
4: No, they won't go near it.
11: So at least he's giving us a story on the most compelling angle to the Celtics right now, by far. What happened? How could you make this trade? What happened, man? And the Brown Tatum thing's, you know, a part of it. And then this other, the point that he really makes here is that don't focus on the breakup, focus on how long they kept it together. Well, I'm going to focus on whatever the hell I want to focus on, Joe. But once again, because I'm fair, I agree with that second part. They held it together well, and it was a good relationship for a long time, probably a lot longer than most teams could have held it together. And if you want to give them credit for that, by all means, give them credit for that. Because in the NBA, it's hard. It's hard. Never mind the new salary stuff. It's just hard ego-wise.
4: Oh, definitely. It's a balancing act.
11: You know, these guys are...
4: It's borderline impossible.
11: Massive brands. You know, huge business. Just into the business of Jason Tatum is a massive business, just in himself. The business of Jaylen Brown is a huge business, not as big as Tatum's, but a big business in and of itself. And you could say the same thing about Shaquille O'Neal and Kobe Bryant and Kevin Durant, James Harden, and Michael Westbrook. It's hard to keep those egos and those brands on the floor and off the floor coexisting together. It's a hard thing. And the Celtics and Brown and Tatum finally couldn't do it. But they did it for a decent amount of time. And they and the team deserve credit for it. And I'm willing to give them that. That's true.
4: Hard to do in that league. It is.
11: The Athletic, Jay King writes, we might never know whether Tatum actually intended to take a shot at Brown with those comments last weekend with the, I never want to be the smartest guy in the room. We may never know, Jay, but you know, what do you think? What do you think?
4: Oh, I don't think it's even like...
11: It's okay to tell me what you think. I mean, what do you think?
4: Oh, I don't even think it's all that great.
11: But we might never know, he says, whether Tatum actually intended to take a shot at Brown. But after the Celtics split up the duo this summer, people will continue to wonder whether the two former teammates are on good terms. Though Tatum has expressed gratitude for his time alongside Brown, certain things popped up during their final season as teammates that, at least basketball-wise, they might no longer have been on the same page. Whatever they feel about each other now, it won't change how much they were able to accomplish together. They shouldn't just be remembered for their 2024 championship, but for everything they were able to push past while on the same side. I'll give him that.
4: Did he delve into those certain things that popped up?
11: Nope. They're just sort of mentioned on the surface, and they're always couched as a perception or the narrative. He didn't use the word narrative. But again, he says that the two have made it easy to speculate otherwise. So, you know, it's about speculation. It's about narratives. It's about outside perception. That's how all those, instead of actually digging in to what actually might have happened and what actually might have been going on between the two, it's still sort of presented as narratives and perception, which is unfortunate because it's a good story if you want to cover it, but Jay and the Celtics guys don't want to cover it. And if they do cover it, they're going to take their marching orders from Joe and start with the gratitude and the appreciation, which is all just sort of disappointing. But again, at least he wrote it. And I will give the team and them credit for making as long as they did. It's probably longer than most teams would have managed with those two egos and brands going at each other. He writes that their partnership survived dysfunction and heartbreak. Tatum and Brown made it past the disastrous Kyrie Irving season, an Ime Udoka scandal, and several brutal playoff losses. They needed to hear endless chatter about whether they could coexist, but made it work between themselves anyway for 9 extremely successful seasons. So, again, they needed to hear endless chatter, like these just sort of, well, didn't the chatter ultimately prove to be valid?
4: True, right.
11: Yeah, I mean, like I think you would, so I try to tell Celtics fans in real time as we would discuss it. It's like any team with two players of that nature are going to be dealing with that dynamic, and you're going to be talking about how long it's going to last, because it's not going to last. It's the NBA. It's pro sports. And navigating the whole thing is a daily story, and it should be a daily story. So, again, I guess only if you want to go there.
4: The only other thing I'll add is they didn't make it past all the horrific losses, because, you know, the ones at the end here pretty much broke them up. But anyway, go ahead.
11: Right, but, you know, it was after 8, 9 years, whatever it is.
4: So I'm nitpicking.
11: I'm going to give them credit for the 8, 9 years. But what I just find hysterical is Joe says, don't ask me, and they don't ask him. And Joe says, well, what I want everyone to focus on is a gratitude. And then they all write, we should have gratitude. It's just that's how malleable that media corps is that cover the Celtics. There's a few exceptions. Gary Washburn, of course, and B-Rob, not afraid to go there. But anyway, there's my daily Jaylen Brown thought. Hour to go. Your calls on everything we've done so far this year. 90 seconds, no commercials for an update, then just you the rest of the way.
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5: Patriots returned to training camp today. They held their first padded practice of the summer, and despite the ongoing contract negotiations with the team, corner Christian Gonzalez, a full participant, when targeted. He recorded 3 pass breakups, allowed 2 receptions. The Drake May AJ Brown connection also reportedly better today as May went 4 for 5 throwing to Brown with what would have been 4 touchdowns. Head coach Mike Vrabel said that rookie defensive end Gabe Akis is getting close to the return to play as the second-round draft pick is working his way back from an offseason cleanup procedure on his knee. The Saints and wide receiver Chris Olave have agreed to a 4-year extension worth up to $132 million with $90 million guaranteed. Quarterback Baker Mayfield said that the Tampa Bay Buccaneers offered him a 2-year contract. Mayfield added that he was looking to make $50 million per year. The Bucs offer pretty far from that figure, and he feels disrespected. Texans general manager Nick Caserio says that Houston has had productive conversations with their quarterback C.J. Stroud on a potential contract extension. And after going 10 innings to pull out a 4-2 win last night, Red Sox look to take 3 of 4 from the homeless A's. They close out the series in Sacramento tonight. Sonny Gray on the mound at 9:40. 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

0: my final hour of the program. I think Jimmy Stewart tells me that I said last hour we're going to talk about everything we've talked about so far this year. Hour to go, your calls on everything we've done so far this year. 90 seconds, no commercials for an update, then just you the rest of the way.
1: It's going to be an action-packed hour.
0: I mean, you can, but that's not what I meant. I meant today. Everything from today.
2: May did suck in that Super Bowl.
0: Will Campbell is short arms, 617-779-0985. Christian Gonzalez practiced today, full go, in pads, telling. A.J. Brown looked better today, telling. The whole A.J. Brown Philly back and forth, which we're going to be in the middle of all season long, and we're here for it. That's on the table. Red Sox last night. I thought that was an interesting game. We talked about a bunch of different things about it. Red Sox trade deadline, Tarek Skubal deadline, and Maz's tears. Trades that almost were. The Boston sports trades, woulda, coulda, shoulda. That's on the list as well. So your calls on everything. We'll bring it back with Derek and Foxborough on the Red Sox at the deadline. Go ahead, Derek.
3: Yeah, so, you know, I would like for them to get in on the Skubal sweepstakes only if they're willing – you know, to pony up the $50-60 million a year to sign them long term, because I don't know what you're gonna get. I don't think he's gonna be invested in what you're gonna get. Like, fuck, remember when the Brewers traded for Sabathia
0: at the
3: deadline and he would pitch like 9 innings every start?
0: Yeah.
3: His agent's gonna have him on a pitch count. You know, you're not gonna get that from him. So you gotta have him long term if you're gonna trade for him.
0: Wait a minute. So you're saying that if Sabathia could do it all over again, he wouldn't do that?
3: I think Skubal and his agent, they're not going to let him go eight, nine innings in these big playoff games. They want that big contract.
0: Okay, well,
3: have him blow his arm out?
0: I mean, Sabathia didn't blow his arm out. He
1: survived it just fine.
0: He was balls. He survived it just fine. And then Bank signed a huge deal with, I think, the Yankees.
1: He did.
0: Right out of the chute afterwards. He increased his market by going to Milwaukee and taking him on a run. So I would like to think Skubal's going to want to do the same thing.
1: Yeah, and look, not to be, you know, we all know how the world works. But if the agent calls, F off! Seriously, and look, they're not going to hurt him on purpose. They wouldn't do that. I mean, first of all, you know, it's just in poor taste. Like, and he'll put up a fight on his own about it. So, like, they won't do that. But look, it's playoff time. You got to lay it out there. That's the deal.
0: I mean, that's just... If the guy has a chance to win a World Series, to say he's going to manage himself, I think most of these guys are better competitors than you're giving them credit for.
1: Mike, Skubal and Mizorowski, back to back.
0: Don't.
1: Would be freaking awesome to watch.
0: I don't want to be distracted. Here's Liam and Westwood on this. Go ahead, Liam.
1: You having a moment over there?
4: Hey, guys. So I wanted to add on thoughts about Skubal and the deadline. So I think that personally, to compare it to the NBA, I love the last 8 years of parity. I think it's good. I also agree with you, Felger. I think it's good to, or maybe Maz said, I can't remember. It's good to have a villain in sports. But now this is, if Skubal goes to the Dodgers, this is giving me reminiscent vibes of when KD went to the Warriors. Like, that's when it starts to get silly. So yes, it's good to have a villain, but at some point, it's like, what are we doing here? Like, let's be more competitive than that. Thanks, guys.
0: Every good player comes up, and the Dodgers are right there.
1: So I'll tell you, though, his analogy is a good one.
0: Yeah.
1: Like, with Golden State, when Durant went there, it was like, come on.
2: Oh, the league felt like a waste of time.
1: I mean, like, and the NBA's worse, because if you get three or four great players like that, forget it. It's over. As long as there's no injury, they're going to win it. So I don't think it's quite as bad.
2: Baseball's way less predictable in the NBA.
1: But I'll tell you, I do start to lose some of the respect for the players, meaning like...
2: Blatantly ring chasing.
1: Yeah. It's just, does it really mean, you know, so what do you do when you play pickup basketball? You go and play against a bunch of fourth graders? Like, that's going to make you feel good to beat the crap out of everybody? And so now,
2: dunking on kids is fun, let's be honest.
0: Blocking them is actually better.
1: Now, look, I'm not talking about the money. I'm just saying, because the money is a huge factor. So if one team's paying you more than everybody else, how do you say no? But, like, this is part of the reason why I will always give a half nod, at least, to Curt Schilling when he sort of had the opportunity to go to Boston or New York, and he said, you know what? I'm going to go to the team that's going to beat the Yankees. And he was willing to put clauses in his contract to try to beat the Titan. And I thought, well, there's a guy who's competitive. Okay, so I liked seeing. But, I mean, look, if they give him the same money, like, he's going to take the money.
0: Well, so But it's the trade thing is not. It's kind of out of his control.
1: Sure, like, yeah.
0: He's not choosing anything.
1: Correct. In the short term, yes.
0: It's going to be up to the Tigers what prospects they want.
1: Oh, God, I hope he chooses Milwaukee, really. I would love to see that tandem.
0: Larry in Andover, what do you got on last night?
5: Hey.
0: Hey, Larry, hold on.
2: Phone fell down the seat.
0: No, I think Larry calls us. Zeke or whoever back there puts him on hold. And then he takes the phone and he shoves it down his pants. Because every time you call him, it's the same thing.
2: I picture an older gentleman in a recliner. It falls down the seat. He's got to then find it.
1: No, I think it's in his pants.
0: I think he puts the phone down his pants. Go ahead, Larry.
5: All right. Hey, I like your manager in Milwaukee. I think he's the main reason why that team plays so well. So I like your team, but regarding last night, and Murray Monday said that game reminded him of the way they played before the 15-game win streak. I think the whole series reminds me of it. If it wasn't for the home runs, I think they would have lost all three games. I don't want Romy Gonzalez in there anytime in a crucial manner. And let's get a shortstop. Hey, I got a trade for you. Ellie De La Cruz for Arias, straight
0: Ellie
5: up.
0: Ellie De La Cruz.
1: Oh, I like Ellie De La Cruz.
0: One of the most fun players to watch in baseball. Now, I didn't say best, but he's a blast to watch.
1: Oh, he is. Now, again, I don't know how great a shortstop he is. Like, I think there's some work that needs to be done there.
0: He does not look like your typical shortstop.
1: But he is dynamic.
0: Oh, my God.
1: Yeah, he's fun to watch.
0: I saw him. He stole in a game last year. I was watching second, third, and home in one sequence. But again, I don't know. What does he hit? You know, I don't know. What is it? He got big, long swing. Big, long everything.
1: Yes.
0: I mean, he's just not your typical major league. He looks like a stretch four.
1: Definitely. What's he like, 6'6"? He's 6'6". He's switch hitter, and he's batting this year hitting .274.
0: Oh, good.
1: Yeah, the OPS is .842. He's got ridiculous power, great speed.
0: Yeah.
1: Like
0: he's fun to watch.
1: Tremendous arm.
0: So that's a name I have not heard, but that would be an interesting one.
1: Yeah.
0: That would bring people to the TV and the ballpark. He's like kind of a must watch kind of thing.
1: Definitely.
0: Ralphie is in Methuen. Yes, Ralphie.
6: Hey, how can you say that the Dodgers are the bad team when they're obviously not worried about the luxury tax and they just continue to take on huge contracts? They've unloaded about 12 of our contracts over the past decade and have more World Series than us. I'm not sure if Mass can break it down in the baseball reports at some point, but how can they continue to take on these big contracts, unload other teams' bad deals, and continue winning?
0: So, for the record, I'm not saying they're bad. I said the Dodgers are good for baseball, not bad for baseball. So I agree with you.
1: See, most fans don't care about this. I don't blame them. But the Dodgers have a local TV deal that allows them to do it. I think they get like $300 million a year from their cable TV deal, which goes on for another 10 or 11 years. Mm-hmm. So they can basically pay their whole payroll with the cable money that no one else has. So they have an insane deal. And look, good for them. I'm not, you know, but I don't know if you read this or saw this. The thing that surprises me is that the Dodgers are willing to give that up in the next bargaining agreement.
0: Right, because they're going to centralize all the TV rights, right?
1: Correct. And so I'm
0: so they've
1: shocked.
0: Said they're willing to give that up?
1: So the sentiment on the inside of baseball people is that the Dodgers are willing. They are all part of the.
0: No way.
1: Yeah. And the Dodgers are willing to do it because they understand what the greater good is.
0: Well, which is a salary cap or, you know, that's
1: correct.
0: That more cost certainty, I guess.
1: You're right. I'm stunned by that. If I were the Dodgers, I'd tell everyone to F off.
0: Maz's tears. Woulda, coulda, shoulda trades that almost happened, woulda happened, that didn't quite go through. Aiden in Providence, what do we miss?
7: Hey, gentlemen, hope you guys are doing well today. The name that I first thought of when I first heard the tears, I don't think you guys said it in any of the segments too. I know T. Higgins was a big name thrown around the late 2024 trade
0: Definitely.
7: Deadline as like Drake May's one of big first targets. So that was the guy that I first thought of.
0: So I don't know if a trade, you know, I think we were of the mind that, well, the Bengals aren't going to pay Ja'Marr Chase and T. Higgins and Joe Burrow, and you'll be able to get T. Higgins. And T. Higgins is going to be available. I thought it was maybe more of a free agent thing than a trade thing, but he was definitely linked here. We were talking about him for a long time.
1: For sure, yes. I mean, I would say at that stage, just about any receiver with a pulse.
0: Jay in Manchester, I'm going to put you on hold because you have me on hold. Jeff at work comment line says, I know Felger doesn't like me. Now, why do you think that, Jeff?
1: He doesn't like anybody.
8: Well, because I love you, but and I think you're the best on this radio station.
0: Thank
8: but
0: you.
8: What would you do? And my second point is Boston media just kissing the ASS out of
1: you can say ass.
8: The New England Patriots and everything else? And I really, Felger, I because you. Because last night, every day I'm going to call you and say, what would you do?
0: Okay.
8: Gonzalez-wise.
0: Jeff, okay. What? Don't take it personally. I just sometimes have to cut you off because you kind of ramble a little, and I don't know where you're going. It's not a, don't take it personally, but it's just for the, it's really for the listener that I have to tighten up the, so he gave me four different things.
1: We should do a little production for his calls with like a stream of consciousness with Jeff.
0: The non sequitur king. You know
1: no,
0: what I mean? It's just
1: yeah,
0: like
1: no.
0: Sentence fragments everywhere. It's like shrapnel.
1: Yes. Yes. I told you I got to find that first call that triggered us. It was unbelievable. I saw my Twitter feed somewhere. I'll find it. But yes, I don't really remember anything.
0: I don't care. He ended with Chris Gonzalez. He also threw in.
9: What would you do?
0: What would I do with what?
1: I'm going to call you every day.
9: Odd parasocial relationship. He was just always
1: weird.
9: Thinking about you. How come you don't think about me?
0: What else did he? What else?
9: I
0: did he
9: I think
1: remember.
9: You're the best.
1: I don't remember. I
9: what
1: don't.
9: Would you
1: I,
9: do?
1: I, as soon as he starts, it's like a, he's like a you know an old album or record that skips.
0: Yes.
1: You know, he's saying one thing and then it jumps
0: yes.
1: to another lyric.
0: Yeah.
1: It's that sort of thing. So I don't remember.
0: Okay,
1: I'm
0: well,
1: sorry, I don't.
0: There's open lines if you want them. 617-779-0985. Back to you on everything we've done today right after these words. That would be an interesting one.
1: Yeah.
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7: It'll be an interesting strategy to see what Tracy does. Last time they were in extras on the road, they did bunt to move the runner over to get a run.
8: And Andrew Monasterio batting with, you saw Romy Gonzalez, the automatic runner. No sign of a square from Monasterio.
7: Well, I was wondering about it too. There's a lot of talk about difference in strategy. You wonder if it really was. The difference is they had Whitlock waiting in the 10th. They very rarely ever have in the past on the road. They usually use more like this, all your high leverage guys. It's normally a team, as we've said before, go for multiple runs on the road. He went for one, but I think that had more to do with the fact you had a closer still out there in the 10th. Now, Weissert is up. Looks like you're playing for more than one run here tonight.
8: 2-0 to Monasterio.
9: Got and he hits it well.
7: We're playing for multiple runs.
8: You are all over it. You don't play for it the same way, the way the bullpen is structured.
7: No, I know a lot of people saying, ah, different manager, different theory, different. And no, not really. No. I mean, I'm sure past manager, you know, Cora had Chapman out there for the 10th or Whitlock, you probably would have played for one run. But you don't tonight. You had it last time. You played for multiple and it worked.
10: So that was the game-winning home run by Monasterio last night, which was absolutely pasted, Maz.
11: Oh, my gosh. It was smashed. It was. That ball was crushed. Like, if you were to see, you know, when you look at that guy, he's not that big. He hit that ball about 430 feet.
10: Yeah.
11: And I was just looking it up, you know, because he had the reputation when he came here being a platoon guy, which is fine. I mean, whatever. There were a lot of guys like that. 966 OPS against left-handed pitching.
10: Mm.
11: So he's
10: the new Romy Gonzalez.
11: He is the guy. You beat me to it.
10: Enough with Romy Gonzalez.
11: Absolutely. Yep, you got it.
10: Sorry.
11: No problem.
10: Steal your punchline.
11: No, it's totally fine.
10: What was I just going to say? Oh, but it not just was that the game-winning home run. You know, interesting sort of sidebar there that Maz, I think we'll hit on more probably in the baseball hour. We can do it here too as well. We did it earlier. Was the Red Sox not bunting the runner over at second, which they had been doing. And they've been bunting more and sacrificing more under Chad Tracy than they have basically any time in like 30 years. Like they've really sort of turned Cora's approach on its ear or the analytic approach on its ear. And it's been a real thing and have been sort of a real element to their success. Except they get last night a couple different situations. Maz pointed out one in the eighth as well where they didn't bunt. And then they get to the 10th and they don't bunt the runner over. And it works because everything's coming up Red Sox right now. But you wonder if someone got a call from upstairs saying ixnay on the bunt.
11: Right. So why the change? And look, again, Lou Maloney went into details about some of the things that made the circumstances last night a little different, which I would, you know, again, I'll defer on that.
10: Who you have available in the bullpen.
11: Right.
10: Chief among them.
11: Right. But, and you know, and where you are in the lineup maybe, because in the eighth inning, Monasterio got on and Sogard came up and it was a tie game. So you still haven't used Whitlock or Chapman. And right at that stage, you would think bunt them over, except they're at the bottom of the lineup. They didn't do it. And I'm thinking, why not do it? What do you, like, what is, just keep doing what you're doing. And the game ended up going to extra innings. And, you know, so I wonder if the front office said something to him, like, listen, the bunt is, you know, analytically not the right thing to do. And they put the kibosh on it. Why would you stop doing it all of a sudden?
10: Well,
11: they bunted three times over the weekend.
10: You have a stronger case on that eighth inning situation. The 10th, the bullpen thing, I mean.
11: Sure, that's real. No, I will allow. I totally allow for that. But you don't bunt the other times either? There must have been some sort of discussion in there that changed the way they're doing it.
10: Okay, back to your calls on this and everything else. How about Noah in Kansas City on the Gonzalez contract situation? He was a full go in pads today at Patriots practice. Your thoughts, Noah?
1: Yeah, good afternoon, guys. So, Felger, I'm kind of the mind of what you mentioned before about how, is this possibility of, you know, is Christian just going to play out and kind of try to maybe, like, stick it to the Kraft? And I'm of that mind. I think that that comment really pissed him off that Kraft came out and said that we gave him the biggest offer. And so just with that being said in this kind of whole situation, I was kind of curious on all of your guys' thoughts on how Drake May is viewing this going on right now, because a year from now we're going to be pretty much in the same situation. So I just wanted to know if you guys think that this is going to affect Drake.
10: Two things. One, I don't think Christian Gonzalez would be playing it out this year because he's pissed off at Kraft's comments. I'm sure Kraft's comments agitated his side, but if Christian Gonzalez is just going to play the year out and then believing he'll get more money after year four, that would have been a predetermined strategy by him and his people going into camp. Because it's been clear from day one, he's going to participate fully. And so Maz thinks, and most people think, it's because he's close on a deal. So he's confident that even if he gets hurt between now and signing day, the Patriots will honor the contract. So he's comfortable going out there and, you know, putting himself at risk. The other thing would be, and Phil Perry's mentioned this a couple different times, maybe he's just decided, nope, I'm going to play it out. Certainly some cornerbacks have gotten paid after year three, like he's in right now, but a lot have also gotten total bank after year four. So maybe he says to himself, well, screw this. They're not giving me a real offer now. I'm not going to get a real offer now. So I'll just play it out and go for broke after year four.
6: Yeah, but then why the money sign at the Celtics game? Why the Instagram post with Strega guy saying, you know, five more years or whatever that was that you pointed out yesterday?
10: Yeah, I don't know. I think I'm probably with Maz. He's probably close, and that's why he's comfortable going out there. The only other explanation would be that he's just said, screw it. He's not close, and so why am I going to screw around with some sort of statement in camp? We're not close. I'll just play it out and really stick it to him, as a caller kind of said, after the season.
11: I mean, look, it's certainly possible. Given that he was out on the field, I now think that the deal is probably imminent. And I wonder if Kraft said what he said because he wants to be celebrated for it. You know, he wants to be the good guy. And so Bedard hinted at that, and he's probably right.
10: And what is Drake May thinking? He's probably thinking, well, I don't have to go through that. And I don't think he will. I don't think he will have to go through that. I think it'll be a much quicker, easier process for Drake May. How about Maz's tears, woulda, coulda, shoulda trades? Tommy in New Hampshire. Go, Tommy. Tommy in New Hampshire said Giancarlo Stanton. Were the Red Sox ever really in on Giancarlo Stanton?
11: I think they looked into it at that time. They needed a power hitter because they brought J.D. Martinez in at the same time. So I'm sure they probably looked into it. But obviously the Yankees got him. I never felt like it was serious here. I felt like, whereas, you know, J.D. Martinez, in retrospect, was a better signing. I mean, they made the right move on that one.
10: Stu?
12: So before Manny Ramirez was traded to the Dodgers, there was a three-team trade that Miami would have sent, then known as Mike Stanton, to the Red Sox, Giancarlo Stanton, before he changed his name. So Theo almost got him in the Manny Ramirez trade.
10: Oh, well, there you go.
11: Didn't know that.
10: How about Greg in New Hampshire on Tarek Skubal and the Dodgers? Yes, Greg.
13: I think you guys said that the people don't really care about the contract, you know, the money that the deferred payments and what the luxury tax and everything with the Dodgers. It's because MLB, people don't care about it because it doesn't really matter, but it's the way the MLB gave them an advantage that I think bugs some folks. You know, they'd get their revenue sharing is lowered in the case where only of that $300 million TV deal, only $100 million of it counts against revenue sharing. So they're allowed to move money around that way in the sense that betting on their future, but they're also, and they do develop a lot of talent, so they're good.
10: But
13: they do have an advantage over some.
10: That piece, do you know that, Maz?
11: No, I don't, but I didn't think they had to share any of it.
10: Greg, you're saying that. Oh, I guess I'm confused, money. Right? Well, there is no revenue sharing in baseball. I mean, there's revenue sharing, but they don't share media rights, is what I'm saying.
11: Exactly
10: local,
11: right.
10: They don't share local media rights.
13: They don't. Well, it's definitely the way that they were given the sale of the team, because they were owned by MLB right after the bankruptcy from the former owner.
10: Yep, McCourt.
13: The way that they pushed through the sale was that they lowered the TV deal, what it was counting against for revenue sharing.
10: I'm going to look that up.
11: Yeah, I'd have to look that up too, because my understanding was, in the case of the Red Sox, they own their network, and the Yankees own their network.
10: The whole point is you don't share local media rights.
11: I didn't think they did
10: in baseball, but there's obviously revenue sharing,
11: right?
10: But it's not like, I didn't think it was a percentage of what you make. It's some other percentage,
11: right? That's what I thought too.
10: But I guess I just don't know what the formula is.
11: No, and it's possible that I misunderstood it, because again, the Red Sox own their network. So they may, by owning it, they may not have had to share any of it. So maybe in other big markets where they don't own the broadcast network, they do have to share some of that money, and the Dodgers got a break on it.
10: So have the Dodgers been given some sort of unfair advantage? I don't know. Adam in Nashua. Go ahead, Adam. I mean, by the league. I mean, they have an unfair advantage by their market and their proximity to some Asian markets, and, you know, which those West Coast teams tend to get. But not, have they been handed an advantage by Major League Baseball? I had not heard that before. Adam in Nashua, go.
14: Hey, and quickly to kind of mention that, I hope that with this lurking of the lockout, you know, doesn't affect anything. But, I mean, who knows? Anyways, coming with the trade deadline, we know that it's going to get uncomfortable for the Red Sox. And we do need a shortstop. So now my question to really all of you guys, you know, especially to Maz, which out of those shortstops that the names have been swirling around, are you willing to get the most uncomfortable for in the trade? Because in clear as day, we need a bat. We need a shortstop. I love Andrew Monasterio, but this is our Romy Gonzalez and Rob Ruff Snyder lefty killer that was a good, useful piece. But it's got to be a shortstop that's got to be there every day, because I'm not banking on Trevor Story coming back. And
10: so I'm with you. I'm going to cut you off. Who do you like in the market?
11: So I lean towards a shortstop over a catcher.
10: But you mentioned the Marlins player.
11: Yeah, I mean, I would say Otto Lopez seems to be appealing. I have some doubts about everybody out there. The one guy that I don't have any concerns over is Witt, but I don't think he's available. So of the remaining guys, I would rather have Otto Lopez than Jeremy Pena, and I would rather have Otto Lopez than Zach Nado with Anaheim. So if that's, you know, of the guys that are in play, I would prefer him, and I prefer a shortstop over a catcher.
10: Maz's tears, woulda, coulda, shoulda trades that didn't happen. Mike in Connecticut, go.
15: Maz, 2009, Johan Santana.
11: So, yeah, I remember him, too, coming up, and I don't remember the specifics of it, but as you mentioned, it's a good one.
10: Johan Santana.
11: Yeah, yeah.
10: Anaheim, too?
11: No, he started with Minnesota, and I think, I don't remember where he was traded.
12: He went to the Mets in free agency, I believe.
11: So I was going to say, was he traded, though, Jimmy, before that?
12: Or it could have been, but I remember him being with the Mets.
11: Yeah, he definitely went to the Mets. I just didn't remember if it was a trade.
12: Hey, at the risk of being banned, because I may have missed it, weren't the Red Sox hot after Cole Hamels for a while?
10: You did not miss it. That's one.
11: Yeah, that
10: sounds right.
11: Yeah, I loved him.
12: It was going to be for, like, Lars Anderson.
11: I love that guy, Cole Hamels. Cliff Lee, too, is another one I loved. Those lefties who have
10: good
11: change-ups.
10: Yeah, crafty lefties.
11: Yes, with good change-ups. Yeah. And, like, I love those guys.
10: All right, final segment, thoughts, calls, emails, open lines. Give us a jingle. We'll be back at it right after Big Jim Murray gets you up to. Oh, no, I buried the lead. Five things that have nothing to do with sports.
11: Oh, I forgot about this.
10: We're doing it at the end of the show today. Five things that have nothing to do with sports with Big Jim Murray right after the headlines.
5: Sports Hub headlines.
16: After they went 10 innings, pulling out the 4-2 win last night, Red Sox look to take 3 of 4 from the homeless A's as they close out this series in Sacramento tonight with Sonny Gray on the mound at 9:40. Patriots were back at training camp this afternoon, holding the first padded practice of the summer. Despite the ongoing contract negotiations with the team, corner Christian Gonzalez, a full participant. The Drake May, A.J. Brown connection also reportedly better today as May went 4 for 5, throwing to Brown with what would have been 4 touchdowns. Head coach Mike Vrabel also said that rookie defensive end Gabe Backus getting close to the return to play as the second-round draft pick works his way back from an offseason cleanup procedure. on his knee. The Saints and wide receiver Chris Olave agreed to a four-year extension worth up to $132 million with $90 million guaranteed. Quarterback Baker Mayfield disappointed with the Tampa Bay Bucks, offering him a two-year contract, saying today that

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1: I got 5 questions that got nothing to do with sports. I got 5 questions.
2: 5! 1, 2, 3, 4, 5!
1: I got 5 questions. I hope this segment ain't too wild.
3: I'm happy to say that hell has frozen over. 5 questions that have nothing to do with sports, brought to you by Reed's Ferry Sheds. Why Reed's Ferry? Because nobody wanted to sponsor this thing, and they drew the short straw.
4: And they're awesome. That's why.
3: That's the copy.
5: They are absolutely awesome.
3: Thank you very much, Reed's Ferry Sheds. All right, question number one. What goes better with ice cream, pie or cake?
4: I just want to say, by the way, these questions I love. I feel strongly about all 5.
5: I like them all today, too. I feel similarly.
4: And if you disagree with me on this one, you got a big dump in your pants. This one isn't even close. Cake. Ice cream goes better with cake. I would say that apple pie a la mode, a scoop of vanilla ice cream and apple pie, O-R, overrated. Not that I don't have it. Not that I don't enjoy it. But it's not everything. Ice cream and cake is the answer. And if you disagree, like I said, you got a big dump in your pants.
5: Well, you're wrong. Actually, you couldn't be more wrong. I don't think it's even close the other way. I think, you know, pie is typically served on the warmer side. Cake is served, you know, at room temperature.
3: Yeah.
5: And so the difference in the temperature with pie and ice cream is absolutely critical to the melding of the flavors. Not to mention the fact that in a pie, typically you're going to have...
4: It's soupy by the end.
5: No, you're not going to have frosting, though. You're going to have some sort of fruit element, right, whether it's a blueberry pie or an apple pie.
4: Get your fruit out of my dessert.
5: Oh, no.
4: Fruit out of my face and off my dessert.
5: It's pie in a landslide.
3: I stand with Maz. It's pie in a landslide, and especially with the alchemy that you're talking about, with the warmer pie, or a crisp even.
5: Correct.
3: Or an apple crisp or a blueberry crisp. You get a little ice cream going with there. You get a little bit of soup going on.
4: Overrated.
3: Cake is for children. You should stop eating cake by the time you're like 15.
4: I don't dispute that. It's one of the few things I've hung on to. I like, and I'll tell you the cake too. Like, don't bring me your flourless, fancy fruit. Give me a cake
3: from Shaw's.
4: Publix. Shaw's Stop and Shop. Give me that cake with ice cream and y'all can blow it out your ass.
3: You hear that, ladies? Give me that cake. Next, if someone cancels a get-together, who should book in the new date? The canceler or the one who's been canceled on?
4: Neither. Let it go. It ain't happening. You just got out of it. You don't have to go. You're not going to get dragged anywhere. Let it lay. You tried. It didn't happen. Your heart was in the right place. Now you've just gotten out of another evening of being dragged somewhere by your wife or significant other. Neither. Don't reschedule.
5: So can I just say I do love that answer? However, to me, if we're talking either or, I always say whoever cancels should come up with a date. The other person was ready to go. Not their problem. You have to do it now. That's how I look at it.
3: Yeah. I mean, if you are going to stick with the plan, the canceler should be responsible. But, Mike, yours is really the best answer. Because when this has happened with, at least with me and my wife, well, then what are you thinking? What? Give me a date. You didn't say anything. And then hopefully she forgets about it. Like, yeah. It's good. Put it out in the ether. It's gone. We missed our opportunity. Let's not rebook. According to a story in the Boston Globe, a no-influencer sign in a Nantucket craft and antique store spurred a heated debate between the online influencers who are mad they're being discriminated against and those like me who think that influencers are mostly a bunch of arm-waving parasites just trying to get free stuff. Who do you side with?
4: This isn't even close. I can't remember the store name down there.
3: Wicker Basket Place or something?
4: Whatever. Whoever you are American heroes. You are absolute American heroes. Maggots. The influencers? It's, you know, Nantucket especially is such a special little place. It doesn't take much for you to go, eh. But those people? All the people sitting around with the phones and the posing and like, get out of here. Lee, would you please? The Hamptons are that way. Go somewhere else for that bull crap. God bless that store for doing that. I wish more would do it. It's like all of a sudden you go through town and there's like lines around the block. Like, what are you a-holes all lined up for? And it's some sort of something online that some influencer. It's like, get out. Would you go somewhere else? Go back to the mall if you're going to do that kind of crap. Out. good for that store. And I love how, like, the English side, we're being discriminated against. Like, you're a race or a religion. No, you're a bunch of maggots. Right. You're not a race of people or a culture of people. You're a bunch of freaking dopes. So go somewhere else with your freaking phones, please.
5: What he said. I mean, I couldn't say it any better than that. I'm totally 100% with the store owner. 100%. And the idea, I didn't even think of the other thing. It's like somehow you're your own race. Like, that's ridiculous.
4: Like, so now you're like some sort of a protected race of people or religion. Like
5: special interest group.
4: No, you're not.
3: You need to respect us. This is a real profession. I don't care how much money you make. I don't take it seriously. I never will. If you're confronted by a speed bump and there's enough space to at least maneuver around that speed bump halfway, do you do just that? Or do you go over the speed bump?
4: Oh, I definitely go on the shoulder. If it only means one wheel on the bump, it's one wheel on the bump. But I definitely take that space, usually obviously to the right of the speed bump. Yeah. But I absolutely take that space. If it's there, I'm going to take it.
5: Yes, 100%. You get capture as little, or you hit as little of the speed bump as possible. And if you get lucky, there's enough space to get the whole car through.
4: Sure.
5: Without the speed bump.
4: Yeah, don't be afraid.
5: Yeah, sometimes you'll even notice that, like, they'll do a bump and a space and a bump. And sometimes you can get through the gap. So I would encourage you to try to keep as many wheels on the actual ground as possible.
3: That's what I try to do. That's what any normal person would try to do. But I am starting to feel like they're starting to engineer them curb to curb, so you can't do it.
4: Yeah.
3: Which I hate.
4: They're onto us.
3: Finally, what's your stance on naked pooping? I mean, if you have to jump out of the shower to do it, it is what it is. But doesn't it kind of feel weird?
4: Yep. Awkward and avoid at all costs. You're just so right to bring it up. There's something about it that is just not right. You need some...
3: You got to feel Pooh Bear almost. Let's just look at the shirt on at least.
4: You just got to have some form of... I don't know how to say it, but...
5: Coverage.
4: Some form of coverage. It's not... naked? No, it doesn't feel right. You're 100% right about this,
5: Joe. No, and it's really about the bottom half with your boxers or even a towel wrapped around your... Like, I mean, not that you can sit on the...
4: Towel doesn't work.
5: No. I sort of agree with that, too. But it is... It's about...
4: You have to have a garment. You have to have a garment attached somewhere.
5: Your lower area can't be in the breeze.
4: It's just not right.
3: It just feels real primal or something. Again, you got to do it. You got to do it, but you just feel like an ape.
5: Yeah, cavemanish.
3: Yeah,
5: totally right.
4: It's not right.
5: Totally, something's off.
3: Well, so concludes Five Questions. Again, sponsored by our good friends at Reed's Ferry Sheds.
4: And boy, did they get their money's worth there. Let's do email, shall we, please, Jimmy?
6: It's the Coleman Electric Email of the Day!

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3: 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Is that like some sort of rap lyric or something that I've...
4: Cake is usually... That ladies, give me that cake. Cake is kind of a euphemism for ass these days.
3: Yeah. Oh!
4: Yeah, yeah.
3: I didn't know that.
4: Yeah.
3: Give me that cake.
5: I changed my vote then.
3: Really? 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So that's a great outfit. That's where you want to go. Subject line, request. Steve writes in, please, all caps, I'm begging you, don't cut the non sequitur guy off. Let him go on. He's great. He's hilarious. But, however, on the other hand, completely cut off Dakota from Braintree. I turn devices off whenever he is up. I don't get your affinity for him. It's like we've all known somebody like him. He thinks he knows everything. He comes up to you at the gym to pontificate about his knowledge of sports. You can't escape him. And you're giving him another stage on which to overreact. Signed, Stephen. So let the non sequitur guy go, Jeff at work. Cut off Dakota and Braintree.
5: I like the idea.
3: Yeah, it's not a bad idea.
5: No, I think it's brilliant.
3: It was a good suggestion. Let's do the final word, shall we, please?
5: Yeah.
3: Hey, it's Felger here.
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3: 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Alex joins us now on the Catches Law guest chair. How you doing, Alex?
8: Good. How are we doing, guys? Happy first day of pads.
3: Happy first day of pads, Barthy. What did you see Christian Gonzalez do today, and what were your impressions of it?
8: He did everything and was excellent.
3: Okay. The other big, I think, storyline down there in week one is how A.J. Brown has looked. How did he look today?
8: I thought this was the best day for A.J. Brown, the best day for the Drake May A.J. Brown connection.
5: Is there anything that hasn't come out that stuck with you?
8: I thought the pass protection was excellent. I mentioned Christian Gonzalez had a very good day. The rest of the corners, not so much. Kendall Vildor got beat. Charles Woods got beat. Karan Prunty got beat.
5: And who?
8: It was just Prunty, their fifth round pick.
5: All of them, yeah.
8: Kendall Vildor was a free agent signing from Tampa.
3: Hold on.
8: Charles Woods was one of their depth corners
5: Kendall
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5: Sounds like
8: Kendall
5: a villain in Batman.
8: Vildor.
3: I was going to say Harry Potter. Yeah.
8: That's not what I'm making up.
4: Hey, Barthy.
3: No, but hold on a second. So just to say they have seven deep and including Efton Chisholm is a reach, people. If they move on from Booty at the expense of Kyle Williams, Douglas, and or Efton Chisholm, Efton Chisholm.
8: There it is.
3: That, to me, is a bad move. You can follow up on that quickly before Jim goes.
8: Yeah, I mean, I guess, does somebody get... My thing is, if somebody's going to get ridiculous with Kayshon Booty, I wouldn't turn my nose up at it, because you have those other guys, but the...
3: What do you have in those other guys?
8: I'm saying if
3: what do you mean you have... Oh, good, we have Kyle Williams.
8: Mike, if somebody calls and offers them a second-round pick...
3: Okay, fine. Go ahead, Murray.
4: I wanted to bring up another name they'll get annoyed by there, Barthy. This Eli Raritan at tight end. Is there something there, or is this camp hype?
8: I think there's a little something there. First of all, he's huge. He's huge, which they've needed size at tight end.
5: He's got to get stronger and bigger. Have you seen video of this guy?
8: Yeah, no, he's going to have to, like,
5: he's a freaking popsicle stick.
8: Getting in the weight program is going to be a big part of it.
5: Seriously, is it ever? He's a freaking rail. The guy's like skinned, you know, Slim Whitman out there for crying out loud. They got to put some weight on. He can't block.
8: Well, they've got another rookie tight end, UDFA Tanner Arkin, who is a blocking tight end, who had a couple pancakes today. He can't really, he's not a receiver, but he can block. That kid can block.
3: What's his name?
8: Tanner Arkin.
3: Huh?
8: Tanner Arkin. First guy on the roster alphabetically.
3: All right. These guys that go down there and throw these names at you, like these guys that are going to be freaking selling insurance or working at the car wash next week.
5: Couple of pancakes.
3: Enough.
5: Side of hash.
3: Please.
4: Happy first pet. What did you say?
5: Yeah. Happy first padded practice or whatever it was.
3: Happy first day patty practice. Whatever. Anyway. Maz, where do you come up on the baseball arm?
5: Trading deadline mostly. I do want to get to it. I'm really kind of fascinated by this deadline because of all the variables involved. And when I say the variables, I don't typically get geeked up about the trading deadline with the Red Sox because I think they kind of you fake you out.
3: Yeah.
5: They kind of tease you and string you along.
3: Oh, sure.
5: But they did make one trade. The guy got hurt. I think with the way the season has gone, they're almost obligated to their clubhouse to do something else. Rumors persist about them seeking a significant bat for the lineup. I think they could use some bullpen help. So, like, I still think something's coming here, and I'm actually interested in seeing what they're going to do because I think the ripple effect on their roster is huge.
3: Here comes Maz in a couple of minutes. Murray and I in a couple of minutes over on our YouTube channel for the off-air show. We all reconvene tomorrow at 2 for an agenda-free Friday. Talk to you fellas then.
4: See you. Bye.
5: Bye.
3: Give me that cake.
4: You hear that, ladies? Give me that cake.
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4: Patriots were back at training camp today. They held their first padded practice. Happy first padded practice, everyone. Also, despite the ongoing contract negotiations with the team, corner Christian Gonzalez, a full participant, when targeted, he recorded three pass breakups, allowed two receptions. The Drake May A.J. Brown connection also reportedly better today, as May went 4-for-5, throwing to Brown with four touchdowns. Head coach Mike Vrabel also said rookie defensive end Gabe Akers getting close to the return to play, as Akers is working his way back from an offseason cleanup procedure on his knee. Saints and wide receiver Chris Olave agreed to a four-year extension worth up to $132 million, with $90 million guaranteed. And after going 10 innings to pull out a 4-2 win last night, Red Sox look to take 3 of 4 from the A's. They close out this series in Sacramento tonight. Sonny Gray on the mound. 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
3: Another nip and tuck game for the Red Sox in Sacramento. Greg Weissert's 0-2 in the air, right field and shallow. Abreu charging on, and he's there, and the Red Sox win it in 10 innings.
4: That's a big win. Listen, it hasn't been perfect out here so far in Sacramento. The bats really have gone quiet. You won a couple, two out of the first three on really two big swings from Rafaela and Monasterio here tonight. Andrew with a great game, big hit here in the 10th. And again, another good outing from this staff, this bullpen. Really nice job here for the Red Sox, taking two of the first three.
3: Big time.
1: All right, couple things I want to get to tonight. Both of which I would call noteworthy stories or noteworthy things. Because as you get later into the season here, and now again, the Red Sox have eclipsed 100 games. You're creeping into the final 50. There aren't that many left. Trading deadline's coming up. You're in the race. You're in possession of a playoff spot. A lot of this stuff seemed impossible. Not so long ago, and the Red Sox have gone off on this streak, 56 and 51, which is 107 games, means you've got 55 to go. The trading deadline is coming up on Monday at 6 p.m. and all kinds of stuff flying around out there. And in other years, I can't tell you how many times I've said to people, you know, it'll probably be nothing. It'll probably be something small. And generally speaking, there's always the likelihood just on a percentage basis that you're going to get something relatively small. But I do think there are going to be some big moves in baseball. For example, Tarek Skubal is going to get moved. I don't think he is going to remain with the Detroit Tigers. The competition for him is going to be fierce. And as a result, it could be that Skubal is holding up the market. He made his final start yesterday as a member of the Tigers, and so there's a lot to come from that. But the bottom line is this. The Red Sox made a move, and it blew up on them. I think they want to make another. That's the sense I get. I think they're serious about trying to find a shortstop. I talked to Jared Carabas about this last night. We didn't take as many calls last night because we had Jared on the program. So we will try to make up for lost time this evening. 617-779-0985. So let me give you my two primary takeaways on where the Red Sox are at this moment. Again, at this moment, just after 6 p.m. Eastern time, on July 30th, with the trading deadline now just 4 days away. 4 days from now, the trading deadline will have passed. Friday, Saturday, Sunday, Monday. I am eager to hear whether or not fans think they're actually going to do something else. Because believe me when I tell you that, I think they're serious about it. I get the sense they really do want to make additional moves. I am most fascinated by the shortstop situation because I think the Red Sox have made a definitive judgment or are making definitive judgments on the shortstop position as they go forward. And I think there's the very real possibility that they have decided that the next shortstop of the Red Sox for the foreseeable future is somebody from outside the organization. So let me start there because, again, the shortstop thing is a really complicated scenario. And when I say complicated, that's probably the wrong word. Can I just say, has multiple pieces to it that I think are interesting. The second part of the second thing I want to get to tonight is this. I don't know how many of you have stayed up and watched these games against the A's in Oakland, in Sacramento. I keep making that same mistake, so forgive me. But I will tell you that the Red Sox aren't playing great. Jimmy Stewart, have you been watching some of these games?
5: I have been. My favorite was when they got no hit through six innings the other night.
1: Okay, so the offense is one thing unto itself, which in and of itself you can't even really be terribly surprised about because this is who they've been for the majority of the season. And so there were a bunch of spinoffs from the last few days that I would like to cover in the next hour. But The Red Sox overall continue to pitch well. Last night, their bullpen was outstanding. And I would even say Patrick Sandoval was actually pretty decent. He was okay. I'm not a Sandoval fan, but he's effectively the fifth starter in the rotation now. Of all the things that the Red Sox are looking at the deadline, a starting pitcher to me is last on the list.
5: Mm.
1: So I'm not telling you they don't need one. I'm just telling you if there's a priority, a bat, a reliever, a starter, starter is last for me. Okay, that's all I'm telling you. But when I look at them, I still can't believe they sent down Cheng to the minor leagues and they don't have a real shortstop. Monasterio is playing shortstop and he's not a shortstop. He made another error last night. That's two errors in this series. A couple of nights ago, Jaron Duran got picked off. They're still making stupid mistakes on the bases. They're not coming up with timely hits per se. Now I'm starting to question some of the managerial decisions because they had opportunities to bunt in that game last night, something they've been doing a lot more of and did a lot of during the winning streak, and they elected not to bunt. So I sort of feel like whatever mojo there was from that winning streak is kind of gone. And they have reverted back to, I don't want to say the Red Sox team they were before, because I think their confidence level is higher. But the team before booted the ball every now and then and couldn't really hit consistently. And I think that's what you've had against the A's in Sacramento. I think the only reason they've won these games, Jimmy, is because the A's stink. I don't think it's the Boston winning these games. I think it's the A's losing them.
5: I agree with that. Also, because of the defense, as you mentioned, like they're booting balls around a double play that should have ended the game, instead extended it. And Chapman had to throw more pitches. There was a misplay that Toley had to throw more pitches. So they're extending and they're surviving these games more than anything else.
1: Good way to put it, surviving them. And don't underestimate the importance of last night's game or of tonight's game. And the reason I say that is, the Red Sox should not go into any series against the A's, a four-gamer, and look to split. And now tonight, Sonny Gray is on the mound, and you're going for 3 out of 4. You needed to win last night to get to Gray, and Sandoval, to me, was the more worrisome of the two pitchers. But can I say in the same breath that Sonny Gray really hasn't been great in his last two outings? The first game back after the All-Star break, he called himself Rusty. The next one against the Blue Jays, he gave up 5 runs in the third inning. I think it was that really decided the game. That was it. The Red Sox got down 5-0 and it was over.
5: They almost got no hit that day.
1: Okay, right, and they've had a couple of those too, Jimmy. So I guess what I'm saying is you add it all up and you say they're not exactly swinging the bats great. They are starting to make mistakes. The manager or the organization or both aren't managing quite the same way they did before with regard to manufacturing runs. And on top of that all, you have the trading deadline coming up. So I think that this is a really sort of these few days feel very unsettling to me as you watch the team. And I suspect that as a fan, you probably feel the same way. And I haven't even mentioned the fact that the Dodgers are coming up next. So after you leave Sacramento, you go to the LA to play the Dodgers in 3 games. I can't imagine you're going to win that series. I have a hard time believing you're going to win it, which makes this series and tonight even more important. In these 7 games, 4 against the A's, 3 against the Dodgers, I will accept 4-3 as a reasonable outcome, despite how well the Red Sox have been playing coming into it, because I think that you're going to lose 2 out of 3 in Los Angeles, if not more. And you should be happy getting, you win that series, you do cartwheels. But the logic in me tells me that you're going to lose 2 out of 3 in LA at a minimum, which means taking 3 or 4 from the A's is all that much more important. So I am just now, again, the big thing to me is the trade deadline and what the Red Sox are going to do as far as the offense is concerned. So I've been trying to sniff around and get an idea as to what the club is going to do in the wake of the Curtis Meade injury. because my initial sentiment was the Red Sox better not use the injury to Curtis Meade as some sort of opportunity to throw up its hands and say, well, hey, we made a move and it blew up on us, so we're kind of stuck and that's that. I look at it as, well, Meade is still going to be here next year, so it's not like the trade is a complete loss. And in the interim, if you can make another deal to pad out your lineup and go get yourself a real bat, particularly if it's one in the middle of the order, I'm still going to hold out hope that the Red Sox can do that. So Ken Rosenthal last night of The Athletic reported that the Red Sox are among many teams inquiring with the Rockies about Hunter Goodman. And Goodman is regarded, generally speaking, as the best offensive catcher in baseball. Now, look, I wouldn't be me if I didn't have reservations about just about every trade involving every player. Curtis Meade scares me because he doesn't have a track record. Someone like Goodman scares me because if you're going to trade for a catcher, he better be able to catch. I've heard sort of conflicting reports about Goodman. And if he's really a DH, then I think the price for him should be a little bit lower than it is for a catcher. So if they're going to trade for him, he better be able to catch. The good thing about Goodman is that he can hit outside of Colorado. In fact, his numbers outside of Colorado are better than they are in Colorado, which tells me that he's not just a fastball hitter. Because in Colorado, it's difficult to throw breaking balls, and most guys can gear up for fastballs because know it's coming because pitchers can't throw as many breaking balls in Colorado. But on the road, that's not true. So that tells me that maybe this guy can hit both. Breaking balls and fastballs, off speed, etc. So that's a good sign. And I haven't even looked up the numbers. I'm just giving you that off the top of my head. But the question then becomes, if you want to go get a guy like Hunter Goodman, are you willing to give up the top prospect in the Red Sox system in Franklin Arias? And so this is what the Red Sox are looking at. So just think about all these moving pieces. They're not playing that well. The Dodgers are coming up next. They're in the middle of a race. A trade they just made blew up on them. They still need offense. They could use bullpen help. And if you're going to go get a real bat, you might have to give up your best prospect. So let me ask you, what would you do? What would you do? I would go ahead and make a deal. And ideally, I'll tell you what, I would love to make a deal with the Marlins and get Otto Lopez to play shortstop. And that would open the door to trade Franklin Arias to go get Hunter Goodman. So then you would have had a deadline where you have acquired Curtis Meade, Otto Lopez, Hunter Goodman, three right-handed bats. Jared Carrabas had a scenario last night that in which the Red Sox got two bats from the Marlins. We'll play that cut here in just a little bit. And I wonder if you could still go get yourself a reliever, because I still think the Red Sox need a reliever. But I would love to hear from you. 617-779-0985 tonight on the Baseball Hour.
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1: What is Jared Karrabias looking for come Monday at 6 o'clock?
19: Yeah, I mean, I think my mind immediately goes to that Otto Lopez-Liam Hicks combo. You can kill two birds with one stone, and, you know, they've been looking for offense wherever they can get it, and behind the dish is certainly a position that you can add offense, and Liam Hicks will be able to do that for you. Obviously at shortstop, I think a lot of fans have moved on from both Story and Meyer, and it would be nice to have some sort of I don't want to say franchise player, but like an all-star, a standout actually at shortstop, and I think Otto Lopez does that for you.
1: To get Jared Karrabias thinking big, let's hope the Red Sox are. I want to get to your calls because, I think there are a lot of moving parts right now. And I want to get to more on the whole pursuit of a shortstop because I think whether the Red Sox make a deal or not, at the moment they are telling us a great deal by how they look at some of the people in their organization, specifically Trevor Story and Marcelo Meyer. I think those two answers have already been revealed to us, and we'll get to that in greater detail here in the next, 35 minutes or so. Long time, I haven't heard from Martin in Texas. Martin, what do you got?
20: Hey, Tony. I just wanted to say that it shouldn't be either Goodman or Lopez. They should, give up anybody that's not nailed down. Anybody that's not Peyton Tolley, Garrett Crochet, or Roman Anthony, get rid of him for Goodman and Lopez. The only thing that scares me about Goodman is his career numbers away from Coors Field. He bats .237 with barely any home runs besides this season. His away splits besides this season have been awful.
1: Okay, so Martin, the splits this year, though, are off the charts. I mean, his numbers on the road are better than they are at home. So now look again, I would tell you, and this is something I uncovered the other day when I was looking up Curtis Mead, because I've said to a lot of people, I've said here the last couple of nights, Mead scares me a little bit. All of a sudden this year, all this power comes out and he's a different kind of player. Well, you know, I think the improvement in Curtis Mead this year might actually be even a little less than people think. So, which is another thing to be worried about. My point is this, that a lot of his surge has come in the month of July. So there are, any guy can have a good 3 weeks and jack his numbers. Now, I'm not telling you his numbers before July sucked, but his OPS for the season when the Red Sox made the trade was over 850. If you take away July, it was 770. So a lot of that has been crammed into just a couple of weeks in July at the time of the trade, which is another reason to me to be concerned a little bit. So lots of guys can have hot streaks. What makes players good is the consistency. And so the Red Sox need a legit presence in the middle of the lineup. Curtis Mead is not that guy. Maybe he'll develop into it. But I would say even as well as he's played this year, he's not that guy. I feel like he's a number 6 or 7 hitter. And again, this is how I quantify it in my head. You know, when you build a lineup, and I will admit, I'm older than many of you. So I look at a lineup in the traditional sense. The best hitters in the lineup came 3 through 5. So you're on one side of that or the other, depending on what your skill set is. I don't think he's in that group in the middle. In fact, I'm pretty confident about. So, now what is he? Is he even a 6 or 7 hitter? We'll see. I mean, I think William Abreu, whom I like and will keep, but I even think he's a little overrated because he goes through long stretches where you just don't get much. Let's go to Mark in Washington on Sonny Gray. Go ahead, Mark.
10: Hey, Tony. Yeah, real quick on Sonny. I know that before you were saying to keep an eye on Sonny Gray because his performance was happening when these games don't mean anything, and now these last two starts have happened since the team's been over 500. So obviously I hope he gets better, but something to keep an eye on. And with Goodman and Arias, I don't know if I'd include him in that deal unless maybe Ezekiel Tovar, their shortstop, was having a better season, because then you could possibly include him. But Arias needs to be packaged in a big, big deal. And I don't see his power translating into MLB, and that's according to...
1: Yeah, so Mark, I'm going to let you go again. A lot of people question whether the power will translate, and it's another reason to look at him and say, okay, well, he didn't hit for this kind of power before, now he's hitting for it. With young players, you can see a change. Xander Bogaerts didn't hit for a crap ton of power when he was in the minor leagues, but he was a bigger guy. Arias is a little on the smaller side, and so, learning the game can take some time when you're younger. There's just no question about that. There are lots of players, though, that hit home runs and hit for power at young ages. So do I have some concerns about Arias? Sure. Yeah. But this is part of why I'm telling you that I think the Red Sox are already revealing how they feel about their shortstop situation. First of all, Trevor Story's coming back from an injury, as is Marcelo Meyer. Story's only here for one more year, but Meyer, in theory, should be a long-term solution. And yet, the Red Sox are out there poking around about shortstops. Why? And the answer is that Jared Carabas touched on this last night, but even if Trevor Story does have a place on the roster when he comes back, it's at second base. And even that, I would tell you, is unlikely. Because they traded for Curtis Mead and immediately put him at second base. And Trevor Story's status 3 days ago is what it is now. So do you follow me on that? Don't judge them by what they say. Judge them by what they do. They got Curtis Meade to play an infield position, second or third base. And whichever one he doesn't play is going to Caleb Durbin. So that means Story is out. They are in no rush to get Trevor Story back. Now, if they do trade for a shortstop in another organization who has term left on his contract, like Otto Lopez with the Marlins, or Nato with the Angels. Jeremy Payne is a little different because he is approaching free agency a little quicker, but you're going to have to pay him too. But and I might be wrong about Payne. I should double-check that service time. But either way, I think they would make that deal, and Houston's not going to trade Payne, but I think the Red Sox would make that deal with the idea of, Carrabas has said in the past, extending Jeremy Payne, who's now in his fifth year. So the point being, I don't think they're going to – if they're going for a guy who's got term in his contract, and I'm focusing now primarily on Lopez, well, then Marcelo Meyer's out. Because Franklin Arias is a triple A. So now you have two shortstop prospects, and you have Curtis Meade to play second base. So Meyer's not playing third if Durbin's here, and he's not playing second if – Meade is here, and they're going to trade for a shortstop. Where are they going to put Marcelo Meyer? Bye-bye. So I think what the Red Sox have told you at this trade deadline is that they are already moving on from Marcelo Meyer and Trevor Story. It would not surprise me in the least bit if Marcelo Meyer is gone by this time on Monday. At this point, I would not bat an eye over that. I'm not sure how anyone could, given the way he's played, given some of the stuff that's gone on. Now, on the converse, I would be surprised if they traded Roman Anthony. And you can look at that pretty simply just by saying, well, Anthony has a contract and Meyer doesn't. So if they thought or felt about Meyer what they felt about Anthony, he would already have a deal. He doesn't. Christian Campbell has a deal. Rafaela has a deal. Bayo has a deal. Meyer doesn't. And there's never really been a hint of it. So that suggests to me that the Red Sox have been disappointed in Marcelo Meyer pretty much since the time they drafted him. So I think all of this is coming to a head. And there's a chance it's all going to happen in the next few days. And I think there is a chance, a pretty good one, that it's going to be a fascinating 4 days in terms of the future of the Boston Red Sox, if not the present. We always look at the trading deadline and we say, okay, all this stuff's going to affect the balance of the season, which will be basically the final 50 games. I think for the Red Sox this year, it could be much more significant than that. Kevin Maggiore will get you caught up on headlines. I see a number of you lined up. Please sit tight. We'll get to your calls when we come back. I do want to talk about some of the managerial strategy last night with Chad Tracy, because I think the Red Sox started getting away from something that has helped them win some games here in the last month or so, and I think it's a mistake. We'll tell you what that is when we come back.
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2: The New England Patriots were back at training camp this afternoon, and much to the delight of our very own Alex Barth, it was a padded practice. He was excited for it. And despite the ongoing contract negotiations with the team, cornerback Christian Gonzalez was a full participant. When targeted, he recorded 3 pass breakups and allowed 2 receptions. The Drake May and A.J. Brown connection was also reportedly better today, as May went 4-for-5 throwing to Brown with 4 touchdowns. Head coach Mike Vrabel also said rookie defensive end Gabe Yakus is getting close to the return to play, as the second-round pick works his way back from an offseason cleanup procedure on his knee. Elsewhere in the NFL, Saints wide receiver Chris Olave agreed to a 4-year extension worth up to $132 million with $90 million guaranteed. Speaking today, quarterback Baker Mayfield said the Tampa Bay Bucs offered him a 2-year contract. Mayfield added that he was looking to make $50 million per year, and the Bucs' offer was pretty far from that figure. And after going 10 innings to pull out the 4-2 win last night, the Red Sox will look to take 3 out of 4 from the Athletics when they close out a 4-game set in Sacramento tonight. Sonny Gray will get the start for the Sox. First pitch is at 9:40. 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Reach your goal during the easiest season for weight loss. 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I'm Kevin Maggiore on Boston's Home for Sports, 98.5 of Sports. 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
9: It's going to be interesting strategy to see what Tracy does. Last time they were in extras on the road, they did bunt to move the runner over to get a run.
10: And Andrew Monasterio batting with, you saw Ronny Gonzalez, the automatic runner. No sign of a square from Monasterio.
9: Well, I was wondering about it too. There's a lot of talk about difference in strategy. You wonder if it really was. The difference is they had Whitlock waiting in the 10th. They very rarely ever have in the past on the road. They usually use more like this, all your high leverage guys. It's normally a team, as we said before, go for multiple runs on the road. He went for one, but I think that had more to do with the fact you had a closer still out there in the 10th. Now, Weissert is up. Looks like you're playing for more than one run here tonight.
10: 2-0 to Monasterio.
11: And he hits it well.
9: We're playing for multiple runs.
10: You are all over it. You don't play for it the way the bullpen is structured.
9: No, I know a lot of people say, different manager, different theory, different. No, not really. No. I mean, I'm sure past manager, Cora had Chapman out there for the 10th or Whitlock. He probably would have played for one run, but you don't tonight. You had it last time. You played for multiple and it worked.
12: So that happened last night. I just want to get this out of the way quickly because the Red Sox had multiple opportunities to bunt in that game last night and they didn't. And look, it worked out for him because Chad Tracy right now is as hot as a pistol. And this is part of what goes along with the winning streak is that the manager gets hot too. And we've seen it with Alex Cora in other years. And, that one's obviously over. But Tracy right now is hot. So I just want to go back to that finale in New York. You remember the Red Sox went into extra innings. And as Lou Maloney said there, they had Whitlock and Chapman available in that game late. And so what Tracy did was he turned it over to his bullpen and bunted to score in extra innings. They bunted the guy to third base. Siegler hit a sack fly, and they won the game. I think it was Yoshida who was the ghost runner in that particular case, but Siegler hit a sack fly, and they won the game. Last night, they came up in extra innings, and he let Monasterio hit away, and he hit a two-run homer. And you heard Maloney explain that the bullpen setup was different, which I will allow for. But in the eighth inning,

0: Monasterio got on, and Sogard came up. And you still had Whitlock, and you still had Chapman. And the Red Sox didn't bunt. Now, they were at the bottom of the order, and Narvaez was the next guy up. And Narvaez ended up striking out in that inning. As it turned out, there was a balk, and Monasterio went to second. But that happened, I think, on the fourth or fifth pitch of the at-bat with Sogard. Sogard had a couple of chances to bunt, and the A's were expecting it. They brought the third baseman in, but the Red Sox didn't bunt. They ended up not scoring in the inning. And I don't think they could have bunted after the balk because Sogard already had two strikes on him. So, I mean, they could have, but obviously there's risk involved there. But in the same breath, you know, he could have hit a ground ball to the right side, gotten the runner over. As it turned out, he struck out on a ball away. The A's anticipated it, I guess is what I'm saying. And so they threw him a changeup away and he struck out on it. But the Red Sox didn't play it the same way. I think that's a mistake. I think to get caught up in the idea that this team is all of a sudden going to score six runs a game is asinine. And I know they just lost Curtis Meade. So, you know, that was an idea of improving the lineup. But to me, with Meade out, you're back to being what you were. If you have to bunt a guy in the eighth inning and turn the game over to Whitlock and Chapman, you should be doing that. Just my two cents. We'll try to get through as many calls as possible here. We are jammed, which I'm happy to report. And so the only thing I ask is that you try to get to your point quickly so we can get as many people in as possible here in the last, you know, 10, 12 minutes of the show. Sean is in Washington. Go ahead, Sean.
1: Yeah, hey, man. Thanks for taking my call. You know, would love the thought of them being able to pick up Lopez out of Miami, maybe making Hicks a 2-for-1 deal. One name I'm not hearing anybody talk about that I'd like to see them potentially go after and would just be a rental would be Luis Arraez out of San Francisco. I don't think he'd cost a lot, and if they could get Lopez, I think those two up the middle would be a great addition. Just wanted to hear your thoughts on that.
0: Yeah, so look, there's a lot to like about Arraez as a player. I mean, he's been one of the better hitters in baseball over the last, you know, number of years based on batting average anyway. And so, sure, yeah, look, but I also think that, you know, sometimes I feel like the trading deadline gets a little silly because people start talking about making five trades when the reality is most teams are only going to make one or two tops. So could the Red Sox end up making more? Sure, absolutely. Do I think they're going to completely overhaul their team? No. If I had to guess at this point, I would say the likelihood is a bat and a reliever. If I were them, I'm saying this only as a priority list. I'm not telling you they couldn't use another starting pitcher. They could. But I would also tell you that if you have to put them in order, I would go bat, reliever, starter. I would roll the dice with the rotation at this stage. You're probably not getting Crochet back, and Tolley might hit a wall. You've obviously traded away Connolly early, but you still have Gray. You still have Suarez. You have Tolley. You have Bennett. You have Sandoval, and you have Bale. So that's six guys. Now, I don't love the Bale option any more than anyone else, but you have him. Now, you want to trade a, you know, single A, double A pitcher for some sort of depth guy? Go ahead. But, you know, the last time you did that, it was James Tibbs for Dustin May. And I hate that deal. Adam's in Rockport. Adam, go ahead.
2: Tony, just picking right up off that thought about the rotation. I'm looking at the deadline here, and what I'm saying is with where this team is, starting pitching has been a strength, but the reality is you're staring down the barrel of a first-round matchup again with the Yankees in Yankee Stadium going up against Schlitler, Max Fried, Gerrit Cole. I don't think we got the horses for that. The lineup can't line up with that. Our starting pitching can't line up with that. It's crazy to think, but if they're really serious about making a move here at the deadline, you'd probably have to go rent Skubal. You know, yeah. Match up with the Yankees in the first round. That's the only. Other than that, I don't see them getting. It's going to be the same result as last season.
0: Okay, so I don't feel that way, and I'll tell you why. Because Aaron Judge isn't in the middle of the lineup. So, are the Yankees better than you? Maybe. I mean, if you go by the wins and losses, sure. But without Judge, I'll take a shot. See what happens. So, and even in, you look, last year you had Crochet and you didn't match up. Let's not forget that. You won the first game. You won with your ace. But the deeper you go into the rotation, the more you were going to lose. Now, this year, it might actually be a little different because I think 1 through 3 this year, you are better off than you were a year ago. Last year, you were better at 1. But now, 1 through 3, you might be a little bit better. So last time it was a 3-game series. And the other thing is, what if you don't get the Yankees? What if you get someone else? I mean, I wouldn't make every decision based on getting the Yankees. And the other thing is, I just don't see the Red Sox doing a rental deal where they have to give up premium prospects for Skubal and then still have holes in their roster and their organization going into next year. To get Skubal is going to cost something like Franklin Arias, Roman Anthony, and, you know, I'll say Peyton Tolley. That's probably those three guys. You're going to have to give up that kind of package for a guy who's going to walk? They're not going to do that. They're just not going to do that. George is in Malden. Go ahead, George.
3: Hi. I think our bullpen is solid. We have Wysik closed last night. We have a 35-year-old fastball of 100 miles an hour. We have Slayton. We have Whitlock. We have Moran. We have another left-handed
0: Moran?
3: Pitcher also.
0: Moran? Huh? You're going to count Moran?
3: Why not?
0: Okay, I don't like Moran. And if you want to know the truth, I don't like Guerrero all that much either. The numbers have been great, and he throws bullets. Don't get me wrong. But I still hold my breath a little bit with Guerrero, and I don't love Slayton. I would like another quality guy to put between Guerrero, Slayton, and Weissert. Good grief. I want nothing to do with Weissert. You put that guy in a big spot, forget it. Freaking crap city. I want a guy to put to fill that seventh inning. That's what I would want. Certainly they could go with a lefty. I mean, everybody wants a lefty. But if I would rather have a good righty than a mediocre lefty, I guess is how I would put it. Don is in Salem on Otto Lopez. Go ahead, Don.
4: I'm big on Otto Lopez. And besides, no one's mentioned this. He's also plays in second base. So if that comes up, that would help too. The Colorado catcher, however, I get a little work on that, and he strikes out 31% of the time he comes to the plate.
0: He does.
4: And I see enough strikeouts that I don't want somebody that strikes out that much. We have Kevin Story to take care of that problem.
0: Yeah, so Don, I'll tell you though, you raise a good point about the strikeouts. It's something that we haven't talked a lot about with Goodman, but at the end of the day, most home run guys are going to strike out. We talked a lot about this early in the year. You remember when the Red Sox were striking out all that much? I mean, all that, when they were striking out as many times as they were, is how I should say it. When they were striking out like crazy in the early part of the year, you know what the real problem was? They weren't hitting home runs. Usually home runs and strikeouts go together. You want home runs, you got to take strikeouts. They sort of go hand in hand. Most of the great power hitters strike out a lot. They always have. Reggie Jackson struck out like crazy. The problem with the Red Sox is they weren't hitting home runs and they were striking out a lot because they sucked. So that was sort of the worst of everything. What worries me about Goodman is you're going to give up huge assets to get him. And how long is he going to be a catcher? How good is he behind the plate? And I think, look, I haven't seen a lot of them. So I'd have to watch them defensively to get an idea. But if you add strikeouts and bad defense, then he might be a DH. In which case, the value comes down a little bit, and I'm not sure I'm going to pay out the nose for him. So I still get the sense they're leaning shortstop more than catcher. And the fact that they're looking at shortstop tells me that they've made decisions on Trevor Story and again, Marcelo Meyer. Rob is in Quincy. Rob, what do you got?
5: Oh, thanks, Matt, for taking my call. I've been a fan of yours since the Patriot Legend days on Saturday mornings.
0: Thank you.
5: What if you think the real reason the trade for Meade was to move Contreras back to catcher and put Meade at first base?
0: Yeah, I don't think that's what they were going to do. I mean, look, anything is possible. They're not going to tell us what their big secrets and big plans were. But I don't think Contreras is going to catch anymore. And I'm not sure how good of a catcher he was before that. So, look, I understand people get creative with the positioning and things like that when you get to trade deadline time. Where I get frustrated is the sacrificing of defense. Contreras is actually half decent at first base. He's pretty good. I don't know if he's great, but he's pretty good.
6: He could win a gold glove.
0: Yeah, he's been a pleasant surprise. They said he was pretty good over there, and I thought, well, that's bull crap. And then I watch him, and you know what? He's pretty good. He moves his feet around pretty well. He reads the ball well. He scoops the ball out. He's got good game awareness. He's a smart player, very passionate player. So I like Contreras. I'm not moving him back behind the plate. And I struggle with this because the Red Sox do it too. They're on this road trip where they're seeing left-handed pitchers and they send Cheng down to the minor leagues. Meanwhile, Monasterio has made 2 errors at shortstop in this series. Just keep the defense. You built the team on pitching and defense. Keep the defense. And I suspect that's the real reason they're looking for a shortstop is because their defense at the position without Cheng kind of sucks. Michael's in a car. Michael, go ahead.
7: Hey, Tony. Thanks for taking my call. So regarding shortstop, I thought Story has 2 more years on his deal and he signed for big money. What do they do with Story when he comes back if they sign a shortstop?
0: They release him. I don't mean to be a wise ass about it. Jimmy Stewart, I'm going to look up Trevor Story quickly. I think Story's final year is next year.
6: Good.
0: I don't think he has another. I think he had 2 years when he came back this offseason or this past offseason, meaning he's got 2027, and there's a club option for 2028, which they will not pick up. I can guarantee you that. They are not going to give him that money for 2028. No way. So what are they doing with Story? This is what I was saying earlier. The fact that they're looking for a shortstop tells you they don't think that Trevor Story can do it anymore, and they question whether Marcelo Meyer can do it at all. Max in Medford. Go ahead, Max.
8: Yeah, real quick on Story and Meyer. Good riddance. Those guys have done absolutely nothing. But, yeah, they really need to make another trade. You made this point the other week that they have this great winning streak. Everything's great. You know, the city's heating up. But, they better not let that go to waste. And I'm just worried that, given Warner's comments from last week that also went at my backside, that they're not going to do it. You know, they just look at it and say, we're winning now. The formula's working. That's it. We're not going to make another move. So curious what you think about that.
0: Yep. So, Max, again, the great danger with the Red Sox always is that they start believing their own bull crap. That is the great danger with the Red Sox always and forever. That they start to think they have all the answers and that they have it all figured out. And then usually when that happens, they start to fail. So you should be concerned about that. It's one of the more worrisome and concerning things with the organization and always has been. It's it's a simple game in a lot of ways, but trying to predict it is like trying to predict anything else. It's hard to figure sometimes. And just when you think you get the answers and you think Curtis Meade is going to be the guy to help you out, he goes up there and breaks his wrist. And who knows? Maybe he's never going to be the same player. I have no idea. Hand and wrist injuries for hitters are always a worrisome thing. But you get the idea. Once you think you've got it figured out, you usually get bitten in the ass. Like anything else. There's very few guarantees when it comes to anything. So, which by the way, I will just leave you with, because this whole idea of you got to make safe trades, and there's risk in everything. There's risk in everything. They traded for Curtis Meade because he has a lot of time left on his contract. They didn't have to, they overpaid for him in that they gave up too much, but they didn't have to trade a premium prospect. Connelly Earle is a promising young pitcher, but he's not an elite prospect and never was. So they took a conservative route. And you know what happened? It still blew up because there's risk in everything. So you just make the best moves, get the best players, and I understand you can't get them all because of financial reasons, but make the best move, good moves, and you usually get rewarded for it. Majority will have your headlines here shortly. Joe Murray's got you later on, just a few minutes away. Again, going to be an eventful few days. We'll catch you tomorrow.
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1: The New England Patriots were back at training camp this afternoon, and much to the delight of our very own Alex Barth, it was a padded practice. He was excited for it. And despite the ongoing contract negotiations with the team, cornerback Christian Gonzalez was a full participant. When targeted, he recorded 3 pass breakups and allowed 2 receptions. The Drake May and A.J. Brown connection was also reportedly better today, as May went 4-for-5 throwing to Brown with 4 touchdowns. Head coach Mike Vrabel also said rookie defensive end Gabe Yakus is getting close to the return to play, as the second-round pick works his way back from an offseason cleanup procedure on his knee. Elsewhere in the NFL, Saints wide receiver Chris Olave agreed to a 4-year extension worth up to $132 million, with $90 million guaranteed. Speaking today, quarterback Baker Mayfield said the Tampa Bay Bucs offered him a 2-year contract. Mayfield added that he was looking to make $50 million per year, and the Bucs' offer was pretty far from that figure. And after going 10 innings to pull out the 4-2 win last night, the Red Sox will look to take 3 out of 4 from the Athletics when they close out a 4-game set in Sacramento tonight. Sonny Gray will get the start for the Sox. First pitch is at 9:40. 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Your next update with Joe Murray in 30 minutes.

0: All right, welcome in. 98.5 The Sports Hub. I'm Joe Murray with you again for the remainder of the night here on The Sports Hub. And there's a lot to get into. Patriots full pads today, the first day of the year. The smell of sweaty pads, huh? Those shirts are going to smell lovely after today. But we'll get into the first day of padded camp. The Red Sox looking to go 3 out of 4 tonight in Sacramento. And the trade deadline is looming. Craig Breslow spoke today. And you'd be interested to know who's on the table and, well, maybe who's not on the table. And it didn't really indicate that anybody was not available. So we'll find out as the trade deadline approaches Monday. That's the day. Do the Red Sox make moves? They better. A lot to get into. We got In or Out. Brian Barrett of The Ringer will join us 8:20. Mike Cadlick, CLNS-SI, will join us 9:20. Tonight, Skaz is here. And we're here with you at 617-779-0985. Also on YouTube as well. You know how to do it, everybody. You go to YouTube.com, search 98.5 The Sports Hub. Boom. You're in there. Some new folks are in here tonight. Excalibur, Seaside, Ryan, Brendan Lavangie. Hello, sir. Pete in Kentucky. Hello, sir. Never heard of you guys before. Bros Nation. Hello. And join us. All you got to do is go to YouTube.com, search 98.5 The Sports Hub, and you will see it right there. I like to use the remote on the old Xfinity and just say, YouTube 98.5 The Sports Hub, and then it just goes right to it on the TV. Or you can just say, Alexa, play 98.5 The Sports Hub, but I hope nobody's went off right now and you're mad at me. But that was kind of the plan. Anyways, a lot going on here tonight. A lot to get into in the Patriots' first full day of pads. And Christian Gonzalez was there. He showed up. He was out there. First, early take, didn't think they should be out there in the wet conditions today. Just my own opinion. I don't want to see anybody get hurt. I went over the laundry list of people that were hurt in San Francisco already. Somebody got hurt in Cincinnati already. And the last thing this team needs is some sort of camp injury that could hamper their season. And Christian Gonzalez is one of them. So although they were out there in the wet conditions, I give Christian Gonzalez a lot of credit. Why would you even, he could be very selfish. And I think we would all understand, by the way. We could be very selfish about Christian Gonzalez. He could be. I'm not going out there. Are you kidding me? I'm just going to wait for Witherspoon to get his deal. Which sounds like it's delayed now because there's new ownership when it comes to the Seahawks. So Christian Gonzalez is doing a couple of things. I have heard that he wants to be a captain this year and really wants to be considered a leader on the team. The other thing is maybe he just knows he'll get the money. Maybe he's banking on himself to, if they don't come to an agreement this year, he'll get more money next year. Whatever it is, he was out there and I'm proud of him. I'm happy about it. He could have been selfish. He wasn't. And it's great for the New England Patriots, right? One of their best players is out there on the field. And if you remember a year ago, first day of pads, he tweaked his hamstring. It bled into the regular season. There was talks about could he be holding out because of contract, whatever. There's also the Mike Vrabel stuff about soft tissue injuries. But Christian Gonzalez was out there, and man, he had a good camp. Pair of pass breakups, gave up a catch on a perfect throw from Drake May to A.J. Brown, which we'll get to in a minute here. But it shouldn't be overlooked now. Christian Gonzalez is there. Day one. Now we should all expect him out there every day. Even Vrabel said it himself, expects him to be out there. And that's the story of camp, would you say? Robert Kraft going into the media, negotiating a deal where one guy doesn't want to go through the media and do that? There's a lot here, but I don't think it's a story because he was out there today. Now, one other story I think people are trying to make is that A.J. Brown has struggled in camp, and I'm going to give him the benefit of the doubt because he's learning a new system and, you know, the camaraderie and, you know, trying to get a rhythm with a quarterback. That's all there. But the Drake May to A.J. Brown show today, oh, yeah, it showed chemistry in the red zone particularly. Short routes, inside out, it was great. So those two storylines, Kayshawn Booty continues to be great, and we'll get into the competition that there is at the wide receiver, or is there? And it's a trade still in the works. Mike Vrabel talked about that. Kayshawn Booty gave some thoughts about that question as well. But I think the two storylines of camp have been, will Christian Gonzalez be there? Will Christian Gonzalez show up? And will they pay him the money? Well, he's there. Kraft said he's going to pay him the money. So is this no longer a story anymore? The other thing is, last year, Drake May struggled the first couple of days of camp, right? He struggled. He had interceptions. Not the case this time. Now it's, oh, is A.J. Brown going to work? Will A.J. Brown have the season? Things look pretty good today when it came to them. And speaking of Drake May, I saw this today from Warren Sharp of Sharp Analysis. And he just tweeted it out, and I think it's worth remembering. They had a rookie quarterback in 2024. Alex Van Pelt was the offensive coordinator. They had the cheapest wide receiver group in football. The likes of K.J. Osborne and Tyquan Thornton and Pop Douglas, right? Remember all that? Do you know how you support a young quarterback? You bring in a real offensive coordinator. And Josh McDaniels showed that last year. And now they have the number 9 most expensive wide receiver group in football. And now you've surrounded them with A.J. Brown and Romeo Doubs. And right now, Kayshawn Booty's still there. You've drafted running backs. You've drafted tight ends. And you've drafted the offensive line. But the old Alex Van Pelt days, not spending money on wide receivers. Boy, have times have changed. And now the expectations for Drake May, they're there. People think that he should continue to rise. I do. And I've already said Super Bowl or bust, and sure, why not MVP or bust if we really have to? But what I expect out of Drake May this year, don't turn the ball over, don't fumble the football, and now that you have guys like A.J. Brown and Romeo Doubs, you should be able to lean on those guys in big down situations, 3rd and 8, etc. I think the running game will be improved, and I do want to get into that later. Who will lead the team in rushing this year? It's one of the topics we'll get into tonight, but no doubt about it. Things have changed from the rookie year of Drake May to year 3 of Drake May. They got their offensive coordinator. They got multiple receivers. Super Bowl or bust is still on after the first day of pads. We'll leave it there at 617-779-0985. I do want to get into what else Mike Vrabel said today. He gave us an update on Akis, and the Kayshawn Booty stuff I feel like is a pretty interesting case. And one coach that was there is no longer. We'll tell you who that is. We'll get Skaz's thoughts as well. Again, you can call in at 617-779-0985. Join us on YouTube as well. 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You pumped for the Pats? And oh, we will get into the Red Sox and what's going on tonight. I'm still waiting for that lineup to come out. Sonny Gray is on the mound, hoping to have one of his sunny days. We'll leave it there. I'm Joe Murray. 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
10: Practice yesterday, he made an appearance, just not, obviously not participating, though. Is that something that you encourage, given that he wasn't here for some of the spring?
11: Well, he wanted to be out there. Some guys that I'd say that the closer they get to coming back, I'm probably more likely to have them come out to practice, you know, if they're not very close to coming back, then maybe they won't be out there. But I'd say that's probably just a case-by-case basis. And, you know, he wanted to be out there, and he wanted to watch and learn and see what was going on with the drills and everything else. So that's what we did.
10: We saw Harold out there, too.

0: All right, back here on 98.5 The Sports Hub, I'm Joe Murray. Got you all night long here on 98.5 The Sports Hub. That was Mike Vrabel giving an update on Gabe Backus, who I'm going to take that as a positive. Sometimes when I hear things, I have to then somehow my senses take over. You know, it could be my hearing goes right to my belly or right to the sniffer sometimes. That one didn't smell to me. Gabe Backus could be back sooner than Harold Landry is good news, because Harold Landry is on the PUP list. He could come off at any time, but could also start the year on the PUP and not come back for four games. So I will take that as it's a good thing regarding Gabe Backus coming back. And I'd like to see him out there, of course. At this point, I think he needs to get up into a little bit of shape, or he's maybe working off some injury that he had or whatever. But Gabe Backus is getting closer to participating in training camp. Quote, "I would say he's closer to return to play element than we would, and we will continue to talk about it. But I also like to get a good look at some other guys. Maybe this is what they have the opportunity to do." Keep hearing that Backus continues to progress. So you guys may hear about Gabe Backus and how they reached up to get him, or they wanted Gabe Backus, the Patriots. And he was a, when I tell you, a prolific pass rusher in college, he really was. And I'm very high on it. Clearly they are when they draft somebody 55th overall in the second round. But he's, in his career, I just wanted to give you some of these numbers. He played 4 years, freshman, sophomore, junior, senior. But in his freshman year, he had 4 sacks, 35 tackles. Like, he could play. His second year, he had 4 sacks. His last 2 years in Illinois, in the Big Ten, this is the Big Ten, against some of the better tackles in the league, in the country. He had 13 sacks in 2024 and had 74 combined tackles. Last year, he was a monster. He had 11 sacks. I mean, this is the type of impact this guy can play, and why everybody would want him on the football field and have him ready to go and learn right away and learn the tendencies of tackles, etc. I got it. I'm someone who believes that in football, the game of football, one of the easiest positions, if you're in shape, in game shape, and if you're not, let's say you're not in game shape, I think one of the most easy, I shouldn't say easy, one of the most easier transitions, one of the spots that you can transition the best is pass rusher. He's a little bit of a different type of pass rusher, hand down, outside edge. He can do it head up too. But he's more of an outside edge with pressure. But I have high expectations for him. And I don't know what the injuries are, head, shoulders, knees, toes. It was everything, right? Some of it may not have been reported. If you really want to look into the details, he got himself a nice little Patriots deal. You pay? No, sorry. You play, you pay. You get paid if you play. That's the Gabe Backus deal. They need him on the field. I think he can make an impact right away. I think he'll probably make more of an impact than Caleb Lomu, who I want to get to in a little bit here. But the discussion really was a story, because why didn't they sign him? Why did it take so long? Did you reach for a guy who had multiple injuries? Is there intel because of Brett Bielema? Like, what is it? I'll just tell you this. Watching him, not all guys translate from college to the NFL. I thought Tyquan Thornton was a tremendous college football player. Hey, N'Keal Harry was a great college football player. Sometimes it doesn't transition. It doesn't transition to the scheme. But Gabe Backus, his ascension in college, I think it translates pretty well for the NFL. But Elijah Ponder is going to be one of the guys they lean on right now, and they're going to get a good look at him. But I'd like a nice competition, though. I wonder if we get him in a preseason game. Maybe they look at it as they'll use the preseason to get him back in shape. He makes the team. don't know. He could go on PUP, I guess, too, right? Because he's on FI. NFI. He's going to make an impact this year. I don't know when. I believe he will. But I also think they have a lot of other options right now. And pass rush. Again, last night I brought up Vita Vea. To give up a top 75 pick for a guy who can pass rush from the middle with 4.5 sacks a year ago, I like the idea of it. Because you get interior pressure. But at some point, you're going to get Gabe Akis in here. I think he's going to make an impact. Not all pass rushers do in year one. That's true. But I think he's going to be a fine for the Pats. But injuries, right? They signed that deal for a reason. Maybe there's some trust issues. But hearing Vrabel say that he'll be back before Hal Landry, I think it's a positive. One other thing that I had my ears, my antenna went, not the sniffer, the antenna went, was Mike Vrabel talking about wide receivers. And anyone who's played football in their life or organized basketball or anything like that, when you play out on the playground, some guys look great, right? Like, oh man, he's fast. He can catch. He can do all those things. But once you put the pads on or once you're in a real 5-on-5, the real players show up. One of the guys I think that has been criticized the most at camp so far has been Kyle Williams. Kyle Williams looked unguardable today on the football field. Multiple red zone touchdowns. And one of the guys that he's been talking to stay motivated has been Kayshon Booty. I want to play this clip from Mike Vrabel first regarding the wide receiver group. Booty also had some comments today as well. But let's hear Skaz. This is Mike Vrabel earlier today on the wide receiver room, and could they potentially trade one of these wide receivers? Let's hear it from the coach.
1: Mike, you guys are pretty deep at wide receiver. Is that a position you might be willing to move a player, or do you like having that depth?
2: Well, I may love having depth, but I would say that, you know, we're always going to try to look to, you know, improve, whether that's by adding, you know, draft capital or obtaining a player or, you know, keeping the guys we have. We want to try to provide competition throughout the roster at each position. I think that's something that's critical. I think that's what good teams do every year, is year in and year out, that they're making the roster as competitive as possible. And so that those position battles and, you know, who's the sixth lineman, who's the fifth, sixth receiver, who's the fourth tight end, all these things are, you want to be as competitive as possible. And that's something that I've always, you know, I was a part of as a player, and I think that's important to do here in training camp.
0: That sounded like they could move on from anybody. What do you think, Skaz?
3: I mean, isn't that kind of what you want him to say, though?
0: Yeah.
3: Like, in terms of it's training camp. Anybody could be moved on from, you know?
0: Yeah. I'll double down on one because we'll do Red Sox in a minute. But earlier today, Craig Breslow was asked about could anybody be on the team be moved. And he was like, yeah. So, to your point, Skaz, don't you want the guy that's running the team to literally say, yeah, yeah.
3: If
0: there's a good deal out there, I'm open to
3: it. Please, open for business.
0: Sure.
3: Flexibility is key.
0: What are your thoughts on first day of pads, like the Christian Gonzalez stuff? Because I'll get to the booty in a minute here, but I was shocked they practiced in the rain. I'm going to be really honest there. But the fact he was out there and taking reps, didn't take reps off, and was going against A.J. Brown, I commend him for being out there. He could be very selfish if he wanted to be.
3: Yeah, I mean, it makes you feel good, right, as a Patriots fan. Good about the contract, good about where the team's at right now that he's out there. You want your star players on the field, you know, as much as possible, as early as possible, especially when it's, you know, Christian Gonzalez and he's looking at A.J. Brown. You'd have to imagine that's good for both of them getting those reps. Obviously, both, you know, veterans pretty much at this point, even Christian Gonzalez. But I think that's valuable. And, you know, I think Vrabel's doing exactly what you want him to do. He's kind of keeping it measured, saying, you know, we have a lot of guys, we like our depth, but at the same time, we're willing to be flexible. And, you know, I think Kayshon Booty should be on this roster. I know that's kind of the sticking point at wide receiver right now, but who has a better relationship with Drake May than him?
0: Nobody. Guys, third and eight. Who do you want on the football field at receiver?
3: Yeah, A.J. Brown, Kayshon Booty, Hunter Henry.
0: And if Dobbs is there, sure.
3: Yeah, absolutely. Like, yeah.
0: But Booty's one of them.
3: Yeah, I just don't know about, you know, I think Dobbs is very good. I love the move when they made it. I think a possession receiver is something they desperately needed. But I know Kayshon Booty is going to, you know, even go over the middle for Drake May, whatever he needs. Yeah.
0: And, you know, Booty talked about it. He sounded like someone who knows he might be traded. He sounded like someone that was like, I'm here now. I'm going to work hard. He should, by the way. He should show up every day. He should work hard. He should try to be on this team. He said he wanted to be here. But he said he was talking with Kyle Williams. They've kind of bonded together as, hey, man, look what they've done at wide receiver here.
3: It's getting crowded.
0: We got a ball. Which brings up my next point, Guess. This is something I think that we have to be open to. Booty's been working like a pro. And Vrabel, as we mentioned about the whole wide receiver stuff. If there's one wide receiver I think they should move on from, it really is Pop Douglas. And it's not, I'm not a Pop Douglas hater. By the way, he's a tremendous athlete. Guy can throw if you wanted him to. But every year, don't we hear about Pop Douglas and how great he is and how great he's looking and this, this, and that? In reality, Skaz, he's just not your prototypical wide receiver in the NFL. Yes, he scored a touchdown as a gadget player in a playoff game. Yes, he's fast. Yes, he can help out on special teams. He can do all those things. But realistically, to me, he's a slot. And I think you have Dobbs for a slot. I think Mac Hollins can play that spot if they need to. I think Kyle Williams can play that spot. And quite frankly, you could play Efton Chisholm if you really had to. But at some point, like, when do they actually cut loose with Pop Douglas? And in your opinion, don't you think Kayshon Booty would have more value than Pop Douglas?
3: Yeah, you would have to think so. He's better.
0: I mean, they weren't even fetching a fifth-round pick for him that we know of. So, like, I don't know.
3: So why Pop Douglas and not Kyle Williams?
0: Well, Kyle...
3: You still believe?
0: I see skills... I don't believe.
3: He's fast.
0: I don't believe. I don't believe.
3: You don't believe.
0: I see skills in his route running. Forget his speed. I'm not even going to. I know what it is. If you want fast guys, you're going to get fast guys.
3: He goes fast.
0: I know that. I think his skill set while running routes is there. What was his biggest issue last year? Running routes. So what I'm trying to say is, he was a rookie. He didn't have pros like A.J. Brown to work with, right? He didn't have guys like, you know, Dobbs, who's been in the league. It's funny because when this all happened, I remember asking Zoe one night, like, hey, if there was someone you'd move, he said, I think it's Kyle Williams. Like, maybe some other team believes in a third round pick, you know? Maybe there's somebody else. It's getting crowded. You might not have to move on from anybody. But you're missing someone somewhere. Does Mac Hollins become a partial tight end? Do you only carry two tight ends?
3: I heard he said he might play fullback as well, Joe.
0: If he has to, go ahead. I bet you he's... Will he wear his cleats? Does he wear cleats?
3: I don't think you want a barefoot fullback.
0: I bet you he'd try to kick barefoot, though, if he had to. But Kyle Williams, great day today. And I should shout out Caleb Lomu. Spoke today on 98.5 The Sports Hub, mentioned he'll play wherever. He also mentioned when he got drafted, Will Campbell was one of the first to reach out to him. I like that. He said Campbell's taken him under his wing, told him how to be a rookie and what they expect out of rookies and all that. He also
3: gotta
0: said
3: be a little wing, right?
0: Yeah. He also said he wants to be violent.
3: I like violence. Joe.
0: I like
3: on
0: violence.
3: The football field.
0: That's right. I'm trying to find storylines. I'm not going to make any up. Today sounded like a good day for the Patriots camp.
3: Oh, you hear Barth?
0: No, I didn't.
3: Barth was glowing.
0: He was like oozing.
3: Glowing. Oh, he was. You want to talk about green goo? I don't know. What is it? Silver? What are we doing
0: silver
3: down there?
0: Silver and blue goo?
3: Silver and blue? Yeah. I mean, he was excited. Good day.
0: Well, what was he most happy about?
3: I mean, Drake made A.J. Brown 4 touchdowns was a big one.
0: 4?
3: 4, I believe, yes.
0: Whoa.
3: You know, there was some good Eli Raritan talk there. He looks good.
0: Backup tight end from Notre Dame.
3: He's got to bulk up, though, Joe. I heard he's a little on the skinny side.
0: You need some pancakes?
3: Yeah, maybe some pancakes, yes. Let's see. Christian Gonzalez, he thinks that, you know, it's a good thing he was there. He thought Will Campbell was very good today, which I think is a good sign.
0: I've heard Will Campbell has been doing the old punch. Again, I'm going to play left tackle for a second for those watching on YouTube. Said Hutt, first step is towards the defender, not back. Some guys can do the old back skis. It should be forward. And then you punch. I've heard that he's got that punch going this year, where last year he was just grabbing you like an SEC guy.
3: You want him to initiate the contact.
0: I want him to punch and then center of gravity and roll your hips and then footwork. Again, having short arms, it's hard to punch. But I think he's getting better from everything that I heard. Hey, one last thing. DeAndre Hopkins no longer coaching with the Patriots. What happened there?
3: It's a cup of coffee, I guess. I don't know. It was always kind of just a preliminary. He was just checking it out, seeing if he wanted to do it.
0: Kyle Van Noy was there the other day.
3: Was he?
0: Free agent Kyle Van Noy.
3: Well, I heard the midday was doing a little recruiting to him. I didn't know he actually showed up.
0: Do you think people are just
3: wandering in?
0: Wandering in and be like,
3: I mean,
0: is there a spot for me here? Is that what happened with DeAndre Hopkins? He was like, eh. No spot for me here.
3: I mean, DeAndre, a little long in the tooth, I think.
0: Great, best hands I ever saw. Him and Larry Fitzgerald, best hands. Man, DeAndre Hopkins.
3: You want Van Noy?
0: Not in the media.
3: I'd like him to be back in town just for Fred. I think that would be good for Fred.
0: What was that? He was the boogeyman, right?
3: The boogeyman, yes, I believe that is correct. 8-0, Joe, they were.
0: I'll say this. Dude, I told you, I showed my love for BYU last night. I loved Kyle Van Noy in college, man. Oh, and then he did.

0: Could he help? I think so. By the way, who after Robert Spillane, who do they have at linebacker behind him? Is it Christian Ellis? Because last year it was Gibbons, and I thought Gibbons did a pretty good job. I don't think they have a backup line. Oh, it's going to be KJ Britt, right? Is that who it is this year? He played in Miami. He actually a pretty good player. But that's what that. If I'm doing camp watch, who's the backup middle linebacker on this group? All right. We'll leave it there at 617-779-0985. Hey, the Red Sox won last night. And they didn't sacrifice their way. They actually homered, baby, homer. But not just homer. An extra inning dong. We'll tell you who hit that. And tonight's game as well. And what's going on with the old trade deadline. All that and more coming up next. I'm Joe Murray here on 98.5 The Sports Hub.
1: Sports Hub headlines.
0: Yes, Patriots camp. Full pads, baby. Rain or shine, they were there. And Christian Gonzalez was there. He was repping all day long, going one-on-one with A.J. Brown. Some other standouts today. Kayshon Booty continued. And Kyle Williams, unguardable today at practice. We'll talk with Mike Cadlick from CLNS later on today. He was there. So we'll just ask him everything that we don't know. Some other NFL news today. The Saints and Chris Olave has signed an extension worth $132 million. And the Red Sox and A's tonight. Red Sox go for 3 out of 4 in Sacktown. Sonny Gray on the mound, hoping for one of those sunny days. 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Reach your goal during the easiest season for weight loss. Awaken 180, the official weight loss program of summer. I'm Joe Murray.
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8: 2-0 to Monasterio. And he hits it well. Left field. Back to the wall. Gone.
9: We're playing for multiple runs. Monasterio. How about it? Last at bat, got domed. He comes up here and he's not bunting. You're on the road, a little different strategy, a little different feel, right, from Chad Tracy. And it pays off with a two-run shot from Andrew Monasterio, his sixth of the year. It's his third hit of the night.
10: Nice call there on Nesson last night. Andrew Monasterio, extra innings went deep. He went deep. What a game, though. We got ourselves a little bit of extra baseball. We were here until 11 and drove home. Got to watch the rest of the game last night. I enjoyed it. Sox went to their bullpen late, used Whitlock, used Chapman, went into extra innings, and Andrew Monasterio went deep. Have the Red Sox gotten enough from Monasterio, Sogard, Chen, Siegler to not add at that position?
11: No.
10: And Trevor Story could be on his way back.
11: Yay. You can't rely on four platoon guys to, you know, always give you, you know, a good performance every time they're out there.
10: I think Monasterio's had a good run.
11: Yeah, you're rotating them for a reason, though.
10: Yeah, and just to give you the numbers on Monasterio, his last 17 games, right? He has 67 plate appearances. He's batting .357 with a .439 OBP, slugging .679. In his last 67 at bats, plate appearances, 3 home runs, 7 doubles, 1 triple. He has 8 RBI. Monasterio's been hot. He's got him to this point. I kind of agree with Skaz that, do I think those guys are serviceable? Yes. Do I think they're platoon guys for a reason? Yes. Monasterio's hot, but has he ever done this consistently in his career? I mean, he's actually was a pretty good hitter last year. I think he'd be better as a platoon guy. So now the question is, what do they do next? I want to just mention how good the relief pitching has been, because last night they went back to the, you know, Sandoval gave him what he could. But in July, 6-0, 10 saves. In 50 games this year, 42 and a third innings, 1.27 ERA. They have 55 strikeouts. Whitlock's been outstanding as well. That bullpen's been really, really good. But they also won a different way last night. They've been using the sacrifice a lot. And last night, they made so many substitutions. I felt like it was like an old National League game. But they had so many substitutions. They had Jarren Duran late in the game, still got three at-bats, even though he didn't start the game. And they took out Connor Wong at one point to pinch hit Yoshida, when they probably could have had Wong bunt. And Carlos Narvaez is in such a funk right now. I almost wonder if going after a catcher might be what's best. I like Adley Rutschman, all-star. But why would Baltimore trade a catcher within their division? And the Hunter Goodman move, yeah, I'd love him. What's it going to cost you? If it's Franklin Arias, sure, but like, what else is involved in that move? I was talking with Matt McCarthy earlier today, and he was telling me that the numbers don't necessarily match up from road and home. We know about Coors Field and home runs. So home runs at home, he's hit 38 home runs in his career at home. His batting average is .267. On the road, he still hits for power, 38. But his average dips about 25 points. I hate the Coors Field stench. Skaz, you think it would be risky going for a guy that's been successful at Coors Field, although he could be a middle-of-the-lineup guy and a catcher?
11: Yeah, I think it's always risky, and that's the thing. I heard Maz talking about it a little bit. Is he a catcher or is he a DH? Because it seems to be there's some conflicting reports about his long-term, you know, position. And if he's a DH, I think that significantly changes what you'd have to give up for him. I do worry about the Coors Field thing. And I have seen a lot of people, especially, you know, Red Sox fans that want him to make this move, saying, well, he actually hits better on the road. His splits are better on the road this season. But for his career, he hits better at Coors Field than he does on the road. So, yeah, I would obviously be a little worried about that. I would rather go with it, maybe a more safer option. I'm kind of done with Rockies players. I would, you know, like to get a real, you know, baseball player, maybe a guy that's not a half catcher, half DH, but I can't be picky at this point, Joe. If they do anything of merit, I'm not going to complain.
10: 31 home runs for this guy.
11: It's a lot of dongs.
10: 30 games this year as a DH, 70 behind the dish. So he's a catcher. I'm trying to see if there's any actual catcher ratings here, errors. Let's see. Oof. 9 errors this year as a catcher. One other update that just came over the wire here, we should probably let you know. Roman Anthony has started swinging a bat. Chad Tracy just told the media, Roman Anthony has finally started swinging off a tee, and he's taking underhand tosses. So does this mean Roman Anthony could be back this season? Does it impact their deadline?
11: It shouldn't, but I think the timing is certainly would, you know, lead you to believe that they could think it may impact their deadline.
10: Do you think Craig Breslow's comments today, when asked, would Roman Anthony be available in a trade? Do you think that made its way to Fort Myers or wherever the hell he is in Florida?
11: It would have to, Joe, right? It has to.
10: People are pinging him. Like, oh, did you hear this? Did you hear this today? And what, he just get up and start swinging a bat?
11: I mean, he's on social media. He probably saw it for himself.
10: There's got to be something to that, right?
11: Timing is everything, isn't it, Joe?
10: They should operate like no one's coming back. You ever heard the term dance like nobody's watching?
11: Of course.
10: So, is that a love story? I don't know yet. Or is that like from The Rent? Live, laugh, love, something
11: Where's
10: like that.
11: Where's Derek when you need him?
10: I know. Where is he, actually? Where is he?
11: He's at Spider-Man. Hey, everybody gets one night.
10: Do you know what was funny? When he left, he goes, I'm not going to be here Thursday. I go, oh, cool, man. What are you doing on Thursday? He goes, I'm going to see Spider-Man. I'm like, what? He got so defensive. I've been here every day. I'm like, no, dude, go enjoy Spider-Man. Yes, I'm just busting your chops.
11: Of course. Be worried if we weren't busting chops.
10: I know. That's what I mean.
11: We love Derek. And I've heard the movie's very good. So,
10: who is the new Spider-Man?
11: It's still Tom Holland, I believe. I think it's his third one, maybe? His fourth one? I don't know.
10: I'm still on the Tobey Maguire one.
11: Okay. All right.
10: So the first one was the Green Goblin.
11: That sounds right, yeah. Doc Ock was one of them, I think.
10: And then there was
11: the guy with all the arms.
10: Yeah, him.
11: Yep. And then, I don't know. The Sand guy? Or was that Tobey Maguire? Joe. I don't know. Not for us.
10: We need somebody.
11: Yeah, I don't even know. I like Spider-Man's good. That's my take.
10: I like that. Well, remember, the first Spider-Man came out with our Nickelback, Chad.
11: Scott. Yes. I made a joke
10: this year that I don't know how we haven't continued it. But when I said the Red Sox need a hero this year, is Chad Tracy their hero?
11: Yeah, you know, you did mention kind of the NL style of the game last night. Maybe an aspect of Chad Tracy that we haven't shed enough light on is he's been pushing the right buttons during these winning streaks, these series wins as well. Like his pinch hits, his pitching changes, like little things. He's getting them right in game, and it's something I've certainly started to notice more and more. And maybe it's just because they're winning, you're happy to notice these things more. But it seems like every time he's got a pinch hit or something like that, the bunts, everything. I think he's growing into that managerial role. I think.
10: Oh, I think he's a good manager. He learned. I mean, his old man was very good. Last night, though, there was a couple of times where I thought they'd sacrifice, and they didn't. It was different, but they won by the home run, which is very, very different for the Boston Red Sox. Your thoughts at 617-779-0985. I'm already getting people right now kind of, I think people are getting Red Sox fever, man. I think people are getting some Red Sox, especially with the deadline coming up. Just received this one, Joe. Acquiring a major league catcher is a necessity. If you're one of the top pitching lineups in baseball, then you invest in a catcher to control behind the plate.
11: But that's not who Hunter Goodman is. That's kind of what we're saying, is that we don't know if he's a major league catcher. Now you're going to bring him in with the best ERA in the bigs and see what happens. I don't know if I love that.
10: I think Narvaez and Wong call a great game. And I don't even know if it's always them. I mean, Sonny Gray calls his own game, right? Ranger Suarez can throw the ball wherever he wants. If you want to say he's done good with guys like Toley and Jake Bennett, and yeah. Dude, I have a game on right now. The Washington Nationals, I know they have one of the best offenses, if not the best offense in baseball. They've just whacked two home runs while I'm watching this game. Garcia, right? He's their first baseman. And then who's the other guy is it Abrams? But I just watched another guy, Dalen Lyle, just go yard.
11: He's got two in this game. Luis Garcia has one. Dalen Lyle has two.
10: Every time I look up, one of these Washington Nationals are hitting a home run. Maybe that's where Mr. Mead came in, huh? When it comes to Mead, Crochet, you can't expect anybody back. But Roman Anthony swinging a baseball bat. Who would have thought after the chief baseball officer today might have mentioned everyone is on the table? And there may be three people, five people I would trade Roman in a package for. One's Bobby Witt, although I would like him on the same team.
11: Can I ask, Joe?
10: Sure.
11: Why the sudden fascination with finding a shortstop for the next decade with the Boston Red Sox when every Red Sox fan within, I don't know, 150-mile radius has been screaming about how great Franklin Arias is going to be, and now all of a sudden he's in AAA, which I think is closer than double and single A where he was before to the major leagues, but now we're going to trade all of our prospects to get either Francisco Lindor, Zach Neto, Bobby Witt, whoever it is. So does Franklin Arias stink? Is he useless? Why is he all I heard about for 3 months and now we're trading for a decade of a shortstop?
10: I've wondered if he's the guy. Like, could they bring him up?
11: Well, that feels like you're screwing the kid. Didn't we learn our lesson doing that to these younger guys the last couple of years?
10: Well, you asked the question, why shortstop? They leaned on Trevor Story for leadership.
11: That worked.
10: He got hurt.
11: Yep.
10: They thought Marcelo Meyer was the shortstop of the future, right? And really, Franklin Arias has just risen through the system. So is all the talk because they will move on from Franklin? Like, Franklin Arias has 19 home runs.
11: So, like, are they abandoning the kids? Or our system's great? Oh, the kids aren't good? We need a shortstop for a decade?
10: I think they have issues with prospects. I think they're a little gun-shy, is that the word, or wary?
11: Well, they certainly were, but now all of a sudden you're going to trade the kid I haven't stopped hearing about for months to get a day. I just find the messaging a little odd.
10: When they sucked and didn't have a winning streak, and I was in that building, they were saying how they want to trade for major league players. It was pretty clear that they wanted to get guys in there that could play. Maybe that's why maybe you're right, Skess. Maybe they want to pump and dump some guys because they'd rather major league ready guys because they invested in young talent. Let's face it, Roman Anthony's had, what, 50 good games? Marcelo Meyer can't even play 50 games. Christian Campbell couldn't even play 50 games. I think they got sticker shock. I like to use that term because it's a car thing. You know, when you see the price of a car and you're like, oh.
11: Are you still putting stickers on cars, Joe?
10: MSRP, baby. Now you got a pay sticker because it's hard to get them. Some cars, man, they don't have enough. And then if you're around here, where do you put all the cars? You got to send them to Charlestown at the Navy Yard. Anyways, what do I know? John's in the car, John.
12: How are you, Joe?
10: Hey, how you doing?
12: I was with your boy Tommy from Lynn a couple of nights ago. He's screaming across the baseball diamond at a beer league, men's league baseball game at the other team. He almost got thrown out of Breedfield.
10: I wouldn't expect anything less.
12: And then the Lynn police officer next to me at the end of the game was telling me how he beat his friend with a hockey stick and he was hiding behind the bushes. He's beautiful. He's beautiful.
10: And then you guys all went to Tony's pub.
12: Yes. Tony actually used to play in the NSBL, so he was part of the Swampscott Sox program. Dynamite middle infielder.
10: There you go.
12: Joe, underrated Chinese restaurant. I don't know if you go up to the Wakefield, Ossipee area ever up in New Hampshire. Wontons, right on Route 16. You got to go try it.
10: Route 16, Ossipee Lake area.
12: Yeah, I think it's in Rochester. Check that. Wakefield. But
10: is it better than green tea on the Linway?
12: Yes. Okay. But it's not as good as Asia Taste, Joe.
10: Asia Taste is still the top of the mountain. Okay. I'm a Kowloon guy all day long in Oye's, but that's my own little bias.
12: Can I ask a Roman Anthony question?
10: Yes.
12: And I guess I'll ask it of any young player. Because we all know the answer to this. If I can get a package together where I can get Bobby Witt, I don't care what the hell it costs me. I'm getting Bobby Witt. And it's that simple. 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